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1: It is wild how long this has gone on for. And now the reports are still suggesting that no decision is coming right now, that maybe a decision hasn't even been made yet. 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
4: Hammer to left field. See you later. Mike Trout, how's that to start the season?
0: To the All-Star game.
4: Oh my goodness, he crushed it. Giancarlo Stanton and the American League with one swing has tied it up.
5: 457-foot home run. 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
1: That was amazing.
0: Plus, every game of Major League Baseball's postseason.
4: Judge back some more. Leaping and he caught it. Out of here. Mookie Betts.
0: Until a champion is crowned at the World Series.
4: And the Dodgers have won it! Repeat champions for the first time in baseball in 25 years. The Dodgers are World Series champs.
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8: The Red Sox winning streak ends at 15 games. I'm Q Myers. The last time Boston won 15 straight games, Ted Williams was putting up an MVP season in 1946 and leading them to an American League championship. Well, on Wednesday, the Red Sox matched that streak from 80 years ago, beating the Baltimore Orioles 6-3 in the opener of a doubleheader. Problem is, the second game of the doubleheader just went final, and they lost to the Baltimore Orioles 5-1, so their winning streak ends at 15. But just to put it in perspective, Boston fired manager Alex Cora after a 10-17 start, seemed to be in for a long season under Chad Tracy, who was named interim manager. The Red Sox were 37-48 and last in the AL East on July 1st. And until just a few minutes ago, they had not lost a game. Tracy's the first manager since the 19th century to lead a team to a win streak of 15 games who didn't start the season in the job, according to Major League Baseball. Nafisa Collar is in mid-season form in her return to action. It was her first game since late September. She looked like herself. She finished with 24 points, 10 rebounds in 22 minutes in the Lynx 86-76 win over the Seattle Storm. It was the fourth time Collar scored at least 20 points in her season debut, and the second time she had a 20-point double-double in her first game of the season. Also in the W, the Mystics came from behind to beat the Aces 100-99. Shakira Austin had 25 points for Washington, including the game-winning free throw, while Asia Wilson had 38 points and 7 rebounds for Las Vegas. The Liberty topped the Sky 95-94. Sabrina Ionescu had 29 points for New York. The Mercury, they beat the Sparks 86-82. Alyssa Thomas, she had a triple-double, 19 points, 15 assists, and 11 rebounds. And currently, the Fever, they're beating the brakes off the Sun, 109-77. Caitlin Clark had 21 points by halftime. She's up to 27 points and 11 rebounds at this stage of the game. For more scores analysis, check out ESPN.com and the all-new ESPN app. Coming up, game night with Emmett Golden and me, Q Myers, here on ESPN Radio.
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1: So we're in the moment and we're talking Browns and having a good time. 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
1: It just said preview, and I'm, you know, like, it's not that important. Then Q Myers, who hosts the show, was like, whoa, oh my God. I'm like, did LeBron make his decision? I look, they're talking about a damn 400-pound turtle.
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1: Now, Blankenbaker's not here, and I just think it's really rude to not be here at the start of the show. I mean, who would do such a thing to not be there right, you know, when the show begins?
2: Sure. I've already alerted HR. They've got a meeting at 11:30. It's last day before vacation.
1: Yeah,
2: Can't even bother to make the show.
1: I mean, not being at the show at the start of it, I mean, it's like so basic. I don't know how.
2: It's really just it's a basic standard. It's like, come on,
1: I think I've made one of the last five, something like that.

0: decades-long fight to get USF its own stadium. And so it's finally they're building it, and we'll see how that goes.
1: Yeah, but so the bar.
0: Oh, cool! Yeah. It's kind of on the top level.
1: It's on the top level.
0: But it's open air, so you can hang out and watch the game.
1: Yeah.
0: I do like that.
1: That's kind of cool.
0: I do like that.
2: I thought FAU Stadium had that pretty cool 50-yard line bar.
0: You know what? We should do that on the party deck.
2: No, I mean, just a bowl game.
0: Big bar.
1: I know. It seemed like we're going to a high school stadium when we went there. It seemed like we were going
0: to where?
1: To a really good high school at FAU when we were there for the Beans Bowl.
0: Oh, yeah. FIU was worse.
2: FIU was high school.
0: FIU, they forgot to build a press box.
1: Mm.
0: They go, yeah, when we were building it, we forgot.
1: They said that?
0: That's what the SID said.
2: They had like canopies on top of the building.
0: Yeah,
2: we were set up under a canopy.
0: We were in tents.
2: Our coaching staff. We couldn't get the headsets
1: like
2: working in 2012.
1: More than
0: you couldn't do what?
2: In 2012, it was raining the whole day.
0: Right.
2: And 14. So we're under a canopy with our trunk with the headsets, like a literal canopy, and trying to set up. And it was not fun.
1: All right. We have to step aside here. Speaking of new stadiums, the Chiefs are getting a $3 billion dome stadium.
0: Wow.
1: $3 billion.
0: No more cardboard. No more standing on cardboard.
1: Nope. So anyway, we'll continue along here this morning. If you want to hop in, you got the numbers to do so. 267-9680, 437-9680, UPS Jobs text line. 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
0: Freon.
1: 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We'll get to John Bull at some point, right? It's Thursday?
0: Yeah. John Bull.
1: And Likenbaker's almost off on vacation.
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0: that said song. That was in that song, I was like, no, you got the wrong song.
1: No, but those are the lyrics.
0: That's the 80s. No one knew what anyone was singing.
1: That played.
0: September, you don't know a lyric until you look it up.
1: No, that played in every car in the 80s. And every kid.
0: And he always mumbled.
1: I'm trying to undo her panties. Mom, why are we listening to this?
0: You don't even hear it. All we got is, she's got legs. She knows how to use them.
1: That's a good one.
0: That is a good one for that category. All right. We'll continue along here. 267-9680, our number to get in, UPS Jobs, text line 437-9680. 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
1: 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He is Zach, and I am Louis. Got you for the next 2 hours. Andy Sweeney after us. 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You're certainly welcome to contact the show. 437-9680 is our UPS jobs text line. We encourage you to put the co in Rabot. Go no matter where you're at, driving your truck, working on the line, maybe in between sales meetings. Appreciate you hanging out with us here on the program. Ben Roberts, usual spot, 1020 today. We'll talk UK hoops with him. Put in a bow on the TBT and all of that with him. He's got a piece up about Malachi Moreno, Zach, and I'm starting to wonder if Ben is just having me interview him, ask him questions, and then deciding article topics based on my questions.
2: As reasonable a thought as any. Well, you know what,
1: reached that point, and I'm not mad about it, but I'm going to call him out on it. What's up?
2: Well, you know what we have to talk about when we bring in Ben Roberts for 10 minutes at least.
1: The vacation with John Hale is a fascinating
2: topic. Forget Malachi Moreno. That doesn't matter.
1: Absolutely get there. Jay Davis, usual spot at 11 o'clock today. We'll talk with him. Get his thoughts on where LeBron James might end up, but certainly some other things around the NBA. And I want to get his thoughts on some of these SEC sorts of things. I want to play the Stein sound for Jay. I want to get Jay's response to that kind of thing as well. A couple of streaks come to an end. We'll talk about those to close the show. 437-9680 UPS Jobs text line. Zach and I were talking off air yesterday. And I mean, just full disclosure, that who was in the conversation as well was Mark Ennis. And Mark Ennis, of course, Zach, grew up a Florida fan, right? And for good ass reason. A guy named Steve Spurrier was coaching when he was growing up, right? It was a good ass reason to be a Florida fan.
2: They were kind of good at football.
1: Yeah, no kidding. And if you don't know, Mark grew up in Florida. And so it's just, I can't imagine, he's probably still got the side team thing. Right, you know, he's a Louisville guy, but like he's got the side team of Florida. Zach, you know, you can be a Guardians guy, but you might be, I don't know, I'm just picking a team, like a Pirates guy too, because they're in the NL and it's different.
2: Sure. Something, yeah, that makes
1: whatever,
2: sense.
1: Right?
2: Yeah.
1: And I imagine there are people that have their college team, and then there's one that they like as well that's out somewhere. You can text those in, by the way. Like, I'm a Louisville fan, but you know, I fell in love with like Stanford or something because they played Pac-12 after dark or something, whatever. But John Summerall hits the stage. And you and I, and you bring it up, I should say you and I, that before we heard Will Stein's name for the job, John Summerall was the dude, right? He was one of those guys. And by the way, for good reason. Takes Tulane to the college football playoff. Like, Kentucky fans were right about this,
2: He'd
1: Zach.
2: Be Kentucky's coach right now if Stoops had gone to A&M.
1: That sounds right. I also think there's a world in which, you know, once most of the time, Zach, fans are wrong. And it's why they're in the stands and not in the general manager's office or in the athletic department, you know, whatever. They're generally not correct. They play with emotion. They make decisions with emotion if they were in charge, okay, rather than with data or something else.
2: Mm-hmm.
1: But John Summerall, UK fans were right about. This guy takes Tulane to the playoff. Year after year, they are good. You know, he's a consistent guy. Will he get it done at Florida, Zach? I have no idea. And that's not my job to know, frankly, is how it's going to work at Florida. I don't understand their internal dynamics and all the things that are going down there in Gainesville.
2: He certainly has the coaching background, and they have the program to win.
1: I think the hire is a good one.
2: Yes.
1: I'll say that.
2: That's
1: okay?
2: Fair to say.
1: I'm trying to remember who it was. Was it Bronco Mendenhall that took the New Mexico job?
2: Yes.
1: And I remember at the time saying to you, Zach, I don't know if that's going to work. But that's a good hire for New Mexico, right? Something like that. Right? I don't know if they'll actually win at a high level, but that's a good hire.
2: And it was.
1: John Summerall is a good hire at Florida. It's a good idea. If it doesn't work, it'll be for a different reason, I think. But he's had brought some blunt honesty to SEC Media Day, Zach, and I wonder what it would sound like around here if that kind of honesty was here. Do Cat fans have any kind of remorse, or do they wish they had a different guy, except that I think the timing really worked out here. If they had flipped days, Zach, and we heard Summerall do all this when Stein went.
2: On Monday. Mm-hmm.
1: And then we had to wait till Wednesday to get Stein sound, would there have been a very different conversation this week? And I wonder if we wouldn't have had that. Now, the world is

0: And you'd be kicked out of our team meeting. I swear, like, you're lucky I'm not going to throw this freaking podium right now. Like, it drives me crazy. I would say, who is that? But I'm not going to embarrass anybody.
1: So that was the second one.
2: And then he had to put out that he was joking because people got mad about it.
1: Tom Crean got mad about that one.
2: Tom Crean did get mad about it.
1: What is Tom Crean doing?
2: I think he's still at ESPN.
1: Oh, right, not coaching. Yeah, how about you shut up, Tom Crean? It is.
2: I looked for him talking about Lane Kiffin. I couldn't find the sound.
1: Okay, so I'll give you some of the other quotes here.
2: The Lane Kiffin's the best.
1: Yeah, the Lane Kiffin sound was the best, but essentially the quote was along the lines of, you know, he's talking to Lane Kiffin about, hey, what do we do here? And he said, we're not the same. we're not the same. You coach at an SEC school. You're leaving an SEC school. I'm coaching at Tulane. And by the way, if a team told me I couldn't coach my team in the playoff and then take their job, I wouldn't have taken the job. Did you find it? Oh.
2: We are not going through the same thing.
1: And so he essentially said, I wouldn't have taken the job. Out of state of Tulane instead of going to Florida.
2: And by the way, he coached in the playoff.
1: And he did coach in the playoff. And now he's at Florida. And he's got all kinds. And by the way, we have read articles and we have talked about his momentum in the state of Florida. He is making inroads with high school coaches, doing those things. So we've seen this with Summerall. And we talked about that, Zach, back then because of this exact same topic, which was, is there a buyer's remorse or anything like that?
2: Right.
1: Now, again, I think the chronology of this week helped out in a big way because we, as a show, talked about Stein on Tuesday rather than Summerall. And we're now getting to Summerall on Thursday. And it's helpful that Stein went first. Zach, I give you the impossible question as the man who is half of the UK postgame shows. Summerall or Stein, who would be better for the next 5 years in Kentucky?
2: That's an impossible question, but right now I would probably lean Summerall just because he's had head coaching experience. He took Tulane to the playoff last year. They've had multiple 10-win seasons, and Will Stein is great as he is, and I think Will Stein's going to do a lot of great things.
1: I was going to say you're high on the hire. So.
2: But he's never coached a regular season game. He's never coached any game. Yeah. So right now I have to take Summerall. Now, would it surprise me if Will Stein ends up being better than Summerall? No. But I think there's levels to this. I think there's a world that both of them are really good coaches, but John Summerall wins big because at Florida you're supposed to win big, where you're not supposed to at Kentucky. At least you're not.
1: Historically, originally, it's been more difficult to do this. Yes.
2: Yeah.
1: Yep.
2: Now, it's never been easier to win big than it is right now, but at this moment in time, I would take John Summerall. But you could talk me into it at the end of the season that Will Stein ends up being the guy. And by the way, I can't wait for that game to be here in Lexington later this year.
1: Yeah, that's going to be awesome. Yeah, Texter, How do Louisville fans feel about the loss last night? I'm sick of fans crying about L's down. If you want Kentucky fans to quit doing L's down, how about you beat them? largely how I feel about it. Texter, yep. My second team was always Miami until Brooks turned UK around. Now it's just UK. How about that? That's nice. Texter, Hawaii fan, but due to loving local sports talk radio, I have soft spots for both U of L and U of K, two side pieces.
2: There you go.
1: A rainbow fan on the the Warrior fan.
2: There we go. Oh, Colt Brennan. I love Hawaii.
1: Oh, dude, the dream, and I didn't get to go because I was in college. Michigan State did the thing. Remember back in the day, Zach, it was an 11-game season, but if you played a road game at Hawaii, they gave you a 12th game.
2: Yeah.
1: So Michigan State did that. I think it was 02. And,
2: somewhere around there.
1: I didn't get to go.
2: Was that John L?
1: 11:30 start time.
2: Ooh. That was
1: so I think we watched a bunch of college football during the day.
2: Yep.
1: And I took a nap at like 7.
2: That was like, Drew Stanton versus Timmy Chang.
1: That sounds right. And I think Michigan,
2: I think Hawaii won the game.
1: They did. Michigan State had 2 80-yard-plus touchdowns called back to holding penalties.
2: Oh, boy.
1: Yeah, we got a little home cooking there. Texter, hey, Louie, I'm out of town working in Huntsville, Alabama. How about that? Last night I went to a Creed concert here. Wait a minute, Zach. Okay, pause the show. And by the way,
2: you went to a Creed concert?
1: This person went to a Creed concert, and we didn't open with this.
2: Hold on.
1: There were several people I saw walking around with Scott Schapp Dallas Cowboy jerseys. Oh. I figured you would appreciate that. Now play some Creed and Cranberries.
2: Done.
1: Yes, number one. Good God, dude.
2: Creed and the Dallas Cowboys. What's more American than a Creed Cowboy
1: The idea
2: jersey?
1: Of people walking around in Stapp Cowboy jerseys is high level.
2: Is that not the
1: in
2: most American thing you've ever heard?
1: In 2026.
2: And that Thanksgiving Day performance
1: Get
2: is like 2001.
1: Get out of Douglas. You got nothing. These are the real fans. You got nothing.
2: Yeah.
1: Texter, if UK makes the playoff before U of L, is it the end of football for

0: UofL fans. It should
1: be. Yes, it should be. Oh, no, pack it up. If you're a Louisville fan, you can't make the playoff for Will Stein when you got a three-year head start. Yeah. Go away.
0: Actually, I don't think Summerall would be getting some of these studs that Stein is getting, but I think the team would be more balanced than what Stein's is going to end up being. Interesting. Texter, can we all agree that your collar chuck has the sound of the month this morning? Yeah.
1: I didn't hear that. What did you
0: do? Oh, Zach. I think the quote was something along the lines of, why do we keep playing in this thing if all we're going to do is lose to UK?
1: Oh, that's fantastic. John Calipari, that era just owns everything. The good news for Louisville fans
0: is it's still
1: if you're a Louisville fan,
0: these are just the remnants of a once great. Remember Costanza talking about his hairline? It's the once great remnants of a civilization of hair or whatever.
1: Yes.
0: And this is the remnants of a once great civilization of basketball. That's exactly what's going on. You're totally right about that.
1: The good news for Louisville fans is eventually Mark Pope's guys will play in TBT, and then you can start winning that game.
0: I got to say, you were sharing some of the dude group chat texts about the name of what Mark Pope's TBT team is going to be, and they're all funny.
1: Yes.
0: And you can text those in. I'm very unlikely to read most
1: Pat
0: of
1: Kelsey's
0: them.
1: Is the bubblegum cards.
0: Yes, for sure. It is, yes. I mean, no doubt. Yes. Or just the
1: revivalists.
0: The bubblegums.
1: The bubblegums.
0: Oh, man. Oh, that's good stuff for sure. But I say all of that to bring up a Brad Crawford article at CBSSports.com. By the way, Brad Crawford, we should probably start paying this guy. We use his stuff so much.
1: I like Brad.
0: No, he does a good job, though. That's right. He said, there are five reasons you should like the Stein hire. And that is a lot. Now, I know in the summer, you know, you're doing list radio, list articles, whatever.
1: Well, he picked Kentucky to go 2-7 in the SEC.
0: Okay, so here's what's interesting. Offensive ingenuity from one of its own. And he said, look, we're essentially leaning on his experience at Oregon for that part. He also said he really likes the staff that he's put together and that it's experienced. He said Stein wasted little time assembling one of the SEC's most intriguing first-year staffs at Kentucky, surrounding himself with respected teachers, proven recruiters, and assistants who understand exactly what it takes to compete in college football's toughest conference. Now, when he was on the Street Bowl about a month ago, he talked about exactly this. He said, look, I'm new to this. I know what I bring to the table, but I don't have the experience. This is what we talked about with Summerall. So I'm going to bring in guys with experience. I'm going to bring in guys who have been in these locker rooms and go with that. And it said, quote, rather than with splash hires, Stein prioritized continuity in his offensive vision while adding veteran voices capable of accelerating the Wildcats' transition under new leadership. So it's interesting that they went that way. And then, Zach, his number three is something you and I have talked about ad nauseum, frankly, on this show, is that the Wildcats are loaded at the line of scrimmage. You and I talk about this a lot.
1: Indeed.
0: And frankly, this is where, and Louisville fans can relate to this, when Chuck Strong was rolling here, it was line play, right? If you are good on the O&D lines, and that's where a lot of their, you know, the front seven on defense, that kind of stuff, that's where they really excelled. And obviously, Oregon, very much built inside out.
1: Yes.
0: Even though it looks like they're built outside
1: in. We always
0: talk
1: about quarterbacks, but it was always the offensive line that was the centerpiece of Oregon. Dan Lanning's programs have always been good in the trenches.
0: Yep. And frankly, Chip Kelly before that. And then a tough schedule does present an opportunity, he points out. It's another thing that you and I talk about. He does get Alabama at home, LSU at home, Florida at home, Louisville at home. So good opportunities against those kinds of teams as they move across. And he said the Minshew effect at quarterback. And I kind of wanted to spend a couple minutes on this one, Zach, with you.
1: Yes.
0: For all of the attention transfer additions have received, the Wildcats' ceiling likely rests on the right arm of Kenny Minchie, who came from Notre Dame and played behind Heisman candidate C.J. Carr last fall. The former highly touted recruit arrives with something to prove after waiting for his opportunity, and Stein's offense appears tailor-made to maximize his strengths. And based on spring production and intel from those close to the program, Minchie is an accurate passer who throws well on the move, possesses quick processes quickly, and has enough athleticism to extend plays without relying on designed quarterback runs. That's exactly the type of quarterback Stein has enjoyed success with throughout his coaching career. And so, Zach, this is where it's very interesting, is we've got two quarterbacks who we are told, because we don't have a ton of tape on them,
1: right,
0: are very similar style players.
1: Allegedly. Right?
0: Allegedly. Very accurate, able to move a little bit, run if they need to. Now, it sounds like people believe Keenholz is much, much more of a scrambler than Minchie is.
1: Yes, but I think that's accurate.
0: It sounds right, right? Okay. But is there a world in which Minchie is a – I don't want to call him a poor man Dante Moore. I'm not trying to do that kind of stuff. But Is he that? That's a terrible way to put it.
1: Yeah.
0: Does he really fit in that way?
1: He might play similar to Dante Moore. I don't know if poor man's Dante Moore is the right term. I mean, he is going to be a top five pick in the NFL draft this year. But the way that he plays is the way that Will Stein wants his quarterback to play. Kenny Minchie's a guy that can make plays outside the pocket, but I don't think he wants Kenny Minchie scrambling a whole lot. Dante Moore, throughout his career at Oregon, I mean, he can run, but he's not designed to run. He's a pocket passer by and large. But if it's third and six and he can run for 7 yards, he'll do it. I think Kenny Minchie's a similar kind of quarterback. I think he's a guy that can get the ball down the field. He's been pretty accurate when he had his opportunity to play at Notre Dame. I think that's the style of quarterback that that Will Stein wants, is a guy like, you know, Bo Nix. I mean, what, 77% completion percentage? Yep. Dylan Gabriel, Heisman Trophy finals. Yep. He wants his quarterbacks to play in the pocket, but if the opportunity presents itself to run, then do it. But it's not going to be where they're going to call quarterback draws. They're going to call read options. They're not calling plays for him to run. But if the opportunity presents itself, then he could do it.
0: Yeah, no, it's interesting to see, you know, with all of the unknowns around the quarterback position, obviously the most important thing that these coaches are going to have on their teams this year, just how the different writers around the country are talking about. And obviously Crawford's not inside of our Kentucky bubble here.
1: I got PTSD from reading the last three transfer signings at quarterback. Devin Leary, Brock Vandegrift, and Zach Calzada. And I had to cover those bums for the last couple of years.
0: What's funnier? We got to ask. Which one's funnier? Vandegrift needing to retire from football because he was so beaten down from playing there?
1: Yes.
0: Or Calzada coming in, getting $1 million, playing two games?
1: Yeah, because he got like $2 million. He didn't just get $1 million. He got a couple million. He was able to flash that money in a couple Instagram videos, and then he played like two games, and he was done. Oh, it's time for Cutter Bowley. Remember when Devin you would say you remember when Devin Leary was supposed to be the answer, but at least Devin Leary beat Florida and he beat Louisville. So, I mean, there's something there. Yeah, Brock Vandegrift got to the point where he had to retire from football because Mark Stoops was so bad.
0: Which one is it? I really can't.
1: I would rather be Calzada.
0: Yeah, obviously, yes. Like, where did they get him from?
1: What was Calzada? Was it Texas A&M originally? Then he went to Auburn.
0: Okay.
1: And then he went to Kentucky.
0: Got it. Okay.
1: I'm trying to remember if he went to a JUCO spot.
0: That's why my brain is telling me he did. All right, let's figure it out. Zach Calzada, career. All right. This is way down a terrible rabbit hole.
1: I know he started A&M. He beat Alabama. How about that? No, he was at
0: Incarnate Word.
1: Incarnate Word.
0: That's
1: yes.
0: what it was.
1: I knew he had to stop somewhere.
0: Damn it. I knew it wasn't.
1: A&M, Auburn, Incarnate Word. By the way, Incarnate Word.
0: Yeah.
1: That's where Cam Ward went. Before he went to Washington State.
0: Oh, okay. There you go.
1: So they've had a history of churning out quarterbacks.
0: It's in Texas. I mean, it is what it is. Yeah. It's
1: Zach Calzada is not one of them.
0: An American professional football player. Where is he a professional? Hang on.
1: Wait, Zach Calzada is playing professional football? Is there a Saudi league? I don't know.
0: He signed with the Ottawa Red Blacks of the Canadian Football League in 2026. Released on May 13th. So he was there for 2.5 weeks. Apparently his sister's a very accomplished soccer player.
1: Allegedly.
0: Huh, how about that?
1: So last year for the...
0: No, she played for the United States under-23 and under-17 teams. No, like she plays for the Portland Thorns. Like, no, she's actually an established, like, she's a professional, actually.
1: Yes, she is.
0: She's actually playing in a league.
1: I just saw it. I just looked
0: at
1: it. We got
0: to take a break. We got to talk to Ben on the other end. Ben Robertson.
1: About Zach Calzada.
0: About Zach Calzada. We do it next.
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3: 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The Cards with a night-night to the Huskies. They defeat UConn for the first time in the last 17 meetings. Final score, Louisville 78, Connecticut 69. The 17-game losing streak to the Huskies, no more, as Jeff Wall's first win against UConn in 15 tries.
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1: Rabone. All right, welcome back in to the show that celebrates Scott's death. This is Rabone Cohen, ESPN 680 1057. Thanks for hanging out with us, Thursday edition of the program. A lot of stuff going on. The Soccer City tonight, 6 o'clock on our air here. Get caught up on the boys in purple. No more World Cup to talk about, but I'm sure a little recap of Sunday's final there. As the Spaniards take down the Argentines. And that one, I want to welcome in Ben Roberts, who we discovered yesterday is about to go on a vacation with John Hale. We'll get to plenty of that kind of talk later on. He's presented by our friends at Blind Squirrel, blindsquirrellouisville.com. Thomas Gabriel, Johnny Cash's grandson, today, 7 o'clock tonight. How about that? Over there with our friends at Blind Squirrel on North English Station Road. Ben, good morning, man. How are you?
2: Good morning. How are you, Louie?
1: I'm living a dream. So I was going to talk about basketball with you, but then your friend John Hale came on yesterday and told me you going on a family vacation together. How many does this make for the Hale Roberts? Sounds like a comet, doesn't it?
2: Yeah, there's another couple who former newspaper folks who used to live here in Lexington and Louisville, actually.
1: I don't know.
2: I don't keep track. This is why I don't tell people when I'm going or where I'm going on vacations ever.
1: I get it. Okay. Are you going south or north is my only question.
2: East, south, I guess, technically.
1: East, south. You're going 3:30-ish, 4 o'clock-ish on the clock as the crow flies. Something like that.
2: Probably about 4. Okay, yeah, that's all right.
1: Okay, all right. Well, I hope you enjoy it. We'll ask you about that as we close. I saw Cam Drummond covering the TBT. Did you pass that off?
2: Oh, absolutely.
1: What's the future of that thing? Do you think there's legs for that thing still?
2: Ooh, man, they need to probably get some signed arrangements for next year if they're going to run it back, so they at least know who's going to be showing up inside the state. I don't know. I mean, yeah. We'll see. I mean, they doubled the purse this year,
1: right.
2: and I like the format. So it sounds like I know the crowd wasn't as big last night as it was for game one, but I think people have some interest in it. So yeah, I assume it will continue, but I got to make sure that roster's in order next summer.
1: Yeah, so that obviously La Familia goes on. We've been having fun, Ben, with the idea of naming Mark Pope's TBT team eventually and what that might be called. But the Hamiltons, of course, near the top of the list there, for sure. We're talking with Ben Roberts at Ben Roberts HL, and of course, Kentucky.com for everything he's working on. And I wanted to ask you kind of a different question here. We've been watching SEC football media days, and, Greg Sankey is the commissioner of the SEC, and we affiliate him largely with football. We don't think about things on the basketball side too often with him. But I asked John this question yesterday, and because Sankey's making a lot of these cases to the point that people on ESPN like Heather Dinich are saying, yes, this breakaway threat is real. You deal with people in that athletic department a lot. Do you think they could go to BBN and say, hey, we're leaving the organization that runs the NCAA tournament?
2: Yeah, I don't think that's a realistic scenario. Anything that's done, obviously, is going to be done for financial purposes, but I think the long-term outlook of doing something like that kind of torpedoes your entire product. If you're not, what are you, a glorified semi-pro team with no ties to the, I don't know. It seems like a pretty dumb idea to me, but I'm sure they're floating it out loud for a reason, and that's to get more money.
1: Yeah, no, that's exactly right. Ben Roberts with us from the Herald Leader. He's presented by Blind Squirrel, blindsquirrellouisville.com. Again, Johnny Cash's grandson tonight, 7 o'clock, out there at Blind Squirrel. Make sure you check in on Thomas Gabriel. He'll be out there tonight. The schedule's almost put together here. I think you wrote that 31 of the 32 games for this season are scheduled. That's part of the changes for this season, 32 games, 3 exhibition games as well. Are you surprised they're going to run those domestically here instead of taking an international trip, or was this always in the plans for this season?
2: Well, I mean, the plan was obviously Israel, and that felt, but that wasn't, that didn't have anything to do with the 3 exhibition games. That was going to be the summer plan, and obviously that fell through. And, they had a little time to get something together, but there wasn't a lot of time. And I think instead of just doing a slap together summer exhibition trip, they decided to do what they did with Vegas and concentrate more on stuff back here. The 3 exhibition games were always going to take place in Rupp. Those are obviously big revenue generators for the program. Getting one extra exhibition game there is a big deal because people come to those. You know, we've seen teams. I talked to Purdue's director of basketball ops last year because they came in here, and you know, he told me that they like to look at it as kind of a dry run for a big non-conference road game. So they do one of those, and they go on the road to a top 25-ish team every year. So that's one approach. Kentucky's is going to be to play all three at home, it sounds like. So everybody does it a little differently, but it's certainly not surprising that they're going to do it that way.
1: They're playing Little Rock. Travis Ford is the coach there. When's the last time they played a D1 team as part of their preseason roster like this? I'm used to these two games, and it's usually, you know, an NAIA kind of school or a D3 school, that kind of stuff. What's the last time they played a team like this?
2: Yeah, so they did Purdue and Georgetown last year, which was the first. So that was another rule change. This year, the rule change goes from two exhibition games to three, and then obviously adding one more regular season opportunity to get to 32. And last year's was that they could do these D1 versus D1 games without needing a waiver. Like, obviously, Kentucky played Morehead State a few years ago, and that was for
3: natural
2: disaster relief in Eastern Kentucky. But you had to get the waiver. I don't know the breakdown, but proceeds had to go to charity. There were NCAA hoops to jump through to be able to do stuff like that. Which, if you're trying to do a charity game, I know from talking to people was kind of tough to get done quickly. So now they've just erased all that, and you can play three games. You can play them all against D1 opponents if you want to. And as we saw last year, I mean, that crowd was hot for the Purdue game, and the Georgetown game didn't go the way anybody expected it to interrupt, but it was another good crowd for that one too. So I think people will probably show up. The Little Rock game is going to be the first one. Travis Ford coming back. Yep. I think that'll be a draw, and then we'll see what they do with the other two.
1: Am I misremembering last year? Did they use the Purdue game, for example, as an opportunity for NIL money, or is that not allowed as part of the exhibition season?
2: No. I mean, there's not really. Okay. No,
1: like I'm sure they it's paid. I'm sure they paid not the number they're giving to Little Rock to have Purdue come play them. So yeah. I'm sure, something like that. Yeah, go ahead.
2: Oh, you mean on Purdue's side?
1: Yeah,
2: NIL? They actually told me that money was just going to go into the general fund.
1: Okay.
2: And not be used for NIL purposes. It was going to, like any other, travel situation.
1: Got it. Okay. You also have in that piece, a limited number of Upper Deck tickets are available via the ticket lottery as part of an announcement from the University of Kentucky. It's time for you to do your best Jerry Tipton impression. Is this normal?
2: Yes.
1: Okay.
2: It is.
1: So it is normal.
2: Having a few available?
1: Yes, a couple of Upper Deckers available there in Rupp Arena.
2: Yeah, I think because they also hold back for single season ticket, or not season ticket. They also hold back for single game sales, which they sell like in groups of five games or whatever. And they'll do that over the course of the season. There's 21,000 seats or whatever in Rupp now. They've never put out like that number of season tickets. They always hold some back to do this lottery to give people a chance to maybe get in there.
1: Got it.
2: If they're not on that list. And then they also hold back to give people a chance to come to single games throughout the season. So they're not basically freezing the entire population out other than those 21,000.
1: Talking with Ben Roberts, Ben Roberts HL on the socials, of course, Kentucky.com. You've got the piece up about Malachi Moreno, and I'll get to that in just a second. But the schedule largely teased out 31 out of 32 games there. I assume the last game won't be another high-level game. The fact that only one of these very, very high-level conference season games is at Rupp Arena. Do you think that, you know, that feels like a Cal kind of schedule? Do you think that's going to be something we'll see with Pope the next couple of seasons?
2: I think a big part of it is he's bogged down with the Champions Classic, the CBS Sports Classic, and then the Indiana series just happens to be on the road this year. The ACC game happens to be on the road this year. And then they are, I think that 32nd game they are hoping that that's going to be a high major game, but it's also probably not going to be a Rupp Arena. So they're looking at another neutral site for that one. But yeah, I mean, I know there's, you know, some, they're aware of it in the building about the way that shook out. You know, there's not a whole lot you can do about that when you're playing what I assume is going to be, I mean, maybe the toughest conference schedule in the, of anybody in the country. It's certainly going to be up there as it has the last couple years under Pope. So when you put it all together, I think they're going to have another top five schedule, which I think Cal's last schedule was ranked like in the 70s nationally, and the one before that was in the 40s. So they're, you know, they're playing a really difficult schedule. It just happens that only one of those games before January is going to be in a row.
1: You've got the piece up on Malachi Moreno. We're talking with Ben Roberts from the Herald Leaders, presented by Blind Squirrel Louisville, Blind Squirrel, or Blind Squirrel Restaurant here in Louisville, blindsquirrellouisville.com, FM 502 tomorrow night. Wicked Sensation, that is the 9 to midnight shows on the big stage inside both of those. But again, Thomas Gabriel, Johnny Cash's grandson tonight from 7 to 9:30 there at a Blind Squirrel. Did you get the motivation to write this article from my questioning last week about Malachi Moreno?
2: No, you asked me that, and I thought I'd already written it. It had been, like, on a list of stories I was going to write, and I guess I don't know if I just circled it so many times that I thought it was already out there, but I was like, why is he asking about this? And I wrote about this, like, 2 weeks ago, and then I went back 2 weeks, and I hadn't written about it. So, yeah, I was like, well, okay, we'll do that for next week.
1: All right, there you go. I'll take credit for it no matter what. All right, so you've got the piece up, but, I mean, it is interesting, Ben, you know, in an era where we – you know, those of us who are on the outside of these, you know, these conversations, these locker rooms, whatever you want to say, and are watching the changing landscape of guys going from being, you know, I forget, it was a Kemba or, you know, whoever it was at UConn, the, hey, we weren't allowed to put, you know, cream cheese on our bagels. Yeah. And the, you know, we knew the athletes were living pretty well, but we also wanted to be able to identify with them, right, as the poor college student or something like that.
2: Yeah.
1: That ain't the case anymore. There's the article out about Kenny Minchie buying a house in Lexington, right? Like, these things are just – it's just a different era of what's going on now. But I think we get lost in the fact that there's – you still need guys to be the – you know, I don't want to be, you know, too Pollyanna, but, like, you know, just be the glue guy. Be the person that, you know, brings a team together. And frankly, I'm not sure that we saw – was there a lot of that last season? Was there a guy that was the, you know, sort of the rallying figure? Or is it going to be, you know, for the first time in a couple of years that a guy like Malachi will be the rallying figure?
2: Yeah, I don't know that there's really been that. I don't think there was last year. I mean, we've talked about, because Ortega was the face, and Ortega talked plenty about, like, how he wasn't, a natural rah-rah type of leader. He was a lead-by-example type guy, and that doesn't really lend itself to what you're talking about. And then the first year under Pope, obviously, everybody was new, so everybody kind of came in. I think Andrew Carr tried to establish himself early as that, but it's really hard when nobody knows who you are. And I think a lot of guys gravitated toward him. They gravitated toward Lamont Butler, as he was kind of a lead-by-example type who started to speak up more. But that's really hard when you don't have anybody who's been in the system, which Jackson Robinson had, but he's another guy who would readily admit that, I mean, he called himself an introvert and said he just wasn't that type of personality, even though he tried to be once he got here. So I do think it's important to have somebody like Malachi who, you know, he doesn't have to be the vocal guy, but he's kind of, I feel like, kind of fostered this atmosphere around the program where it kind of lightens everybody else up. So it allows for a guy like Zoom Diallo to come in, be comfortable immediately, and establish himself as the vocal guy. It allows for Milan to come in and be kind of that lead-by-example guy who doesn't need to be, Mr. Rah-Rah, even though he could be a preseason All-American candidate. So I think it allows you to have all these different voices in the room when you have that guy who's already established himself here. And, you know, I mean, and that didn't happen a lot in the Cal era either, just because there was so much roster turnover, and the type of guy who would be in that position was probably a lottery pick instead of coming back to campus. So it'll really be interesting to see what this team's chemistry looks like early in the season, maybe compared to last season. And obviously there were all the narratives out there in December of last year about how the team didn't like each other and all that, when I think the reality was they just didn't really click as early as some other teams do. And that kind of, I think that was pretty apparent to everybody on the court.
1: It's interesting too, and Ben Roberts with us, of course, Kentucky.com and the Herald Leader. In an era where guys are moving around so often and all the different things, it's easy to see them get up for rivalry games because the fans force that, right? You walk into the Yum Center last year for the UK U of L game, you feel it. You don't need to be told, hey, this is our rival, go figure it out. But frankly, for taking pride in being a Kentucky Wildcat or whatever, there may be some value in a guy like Malachi Moreno having grown up wanting to be this guy, and then he hears his coach say out loud, our number one priority is you. Right. And that, I mean, it's got to be a huge, huge boost for him. And so I don't know. I don't think it's the reason they go to a Final Four or something, Ben, but I don't want to underrate that as part of this roster and part of this team, that Malachi is, you know, who they zoomed in on, you know, for this roster, and that, you know, he's apparently stepping into that role pretty well.
2: Yeah. And I mean, he is a guy who can, you know, I think everybody on some level knows what they're getting into when they come to Kentucky, especially transfers who have been in the college game for a while and have maybe played in arenas, even high major arenas where fans don't care, where they don't show up. Sure. But, you know, if you've played in the Big Ten or the Big 12 or the ACC, you've also gone to, you know, Allen Fieldhouse or Cameron Indoor or wherever. And you've seen the places that do care, so you kind of know what you're going to see when you get to Kentucky. But at the same time, I don't think you really fully understand it until you've been in it for a while. And yes, Malachi's a guy who can kind of prep some of his new teammates for that. And yeah, I mean, you know, speaking of the cohesive part, Zoom Diallo obviously was in the Big Ten last season and talked at length about that Michigan team. And you could just tell when you stepped on the court how much of a unit those guys were, despite, again, I mean, Yaxel was a newcomer. There were, you know, it wasn't like they'd been all together for 4 or 5 years. That was another kind of roster of mixed up parts. But he said you could tell when you played against them how together they were. And that's something that, you know, he wants to happen here, and he wants to be a leader of that.
1: He's Ben Roberts. You're going on vacation with John Hale and his family and apparently another former newspaper person in their family. You as a traveling dad, do you help parent other people's kids, or do you try to turn a blind eye as often as possible?
2: I mean, from like a safety standpoint, I will obviously help out, but from a like, yeah, I've got enough to worry about.
1: It's National Lemon Day. What's your favorite lemon flavored thing?
2: Lemon? I'm not a big lemon guy.
1: Oh!
2: I used to like lemon pie, like a lemon meringue pie.
1: Nothing wrong with that.
2: But I'm realizing as I'm talking about it, I probably haven't had that in 25 years.
1: The shandy? Nothing? You're not a shandy guy?
2: No.
1: Okay.
2: No.
1: Right. Okay.
2: That's not my favorite. Okay. Favorite flavor.
1: Yeah, there you go. All right. Thought I would try. You know what happened in our lifetime, Ben, that I don't like and I don't appreciate is when we were kids, lemon meant clean. Right, like Lysol and the, you know, those kinds of things, like meant clean, and then they changed it to orange. I'm not into that. I don't like that. I don't like this orange scented cleaning products. I don't need that in my life. I need a lemon.
2: Okay, I like oranges better than lemons, for
1: As the cleaning thing,
2: just across the board. I'm just not a lemon guy.
1: Man. It's also National Vanilla Ice Cream Day. Has anyone ever told you you're as vanilla as ice cream?
2: No. Mark Story's favorite ice cream flavor is vanilla, though.
1: I don't hate that.
2: He's told me before.
1: Why is that bad? Why is that bad?
2: That's pretty standard.
1: That vanilla. To me is like saying that cheese pizza is your favorite kind of pizza, which I think it is for me.
2: Okay. Well. More power to you, I guess.
1: Well, what's your favorite ice cream flavor then?
2: Not vanilla. I mean, maybe if you throw some cookie dough or some Oreo cookies.
1: Got it.
2: Crushed up or some fudge, like a fudge ripple.
1: Yeah. That's a great Bill Burr piece, by the way, is about people, about fat people making unhealthy things even more unhealthy. And the process you're describing is exactly that.
2: Yeah, there you go. Throw some cookie dough in there.
1: Well, Ben, we won't talk to you next week because you're heading in the 4 o'clock direction away from here. So have a nice time. Say hi to John Hale for us. We'll catch up with you next week. Or in 2 weeks, I should say. Excuse me. There you go. Ben Roberts. Off to vacation to go parent other people's kids. There you go. And not eat vanilla ice cream without a bunch of stuff in it. Zach's shaking his head at me. What's wrong with vanilla ice cream? What did we become?
3: There's nothing wrong with vanilla ice cream.
1: I was going to say, good God.
3: But it shouldn't be your favorite.
1: I don't know that I agree with you. I think that's a perfectly acceptable answer to what's your favorite flavor of ice cream. I think it's perfectly acceptable. Vanilla beans are delicious, man.
3: They are.
1: All right.
3: I'm not saying they're not.
1: Okay. All right. BlastSquirrel, BlastSquirrelLouisville.com. I want to thank them for hanging out with us each and every Thursday on the program. Again, tonight, Johnny Cash's grandson, Thomas Gabriel, will be out there from 7 to 9:30. 9 and midnight is their big time on the Friday and Saturday night stages. FM 502 on Friday, Wicked Sensation on Saturday, and Caitlin Evans, 6 to 10 on the patio. And how about this? Country Line Dance Lessons is in the Beach Club Sunday, Zach, 6 to 8. Zach, I'm not telling you how to live your life.
3: But you're telling me how to live my life.
1: But if you want to meet chicks, go to the beach club from 6 to 8 on Sunday at Blind Squirrel. You will see cut-off jean shorts.
3: All right, Columbus, let's go.
1: You will see tank tops. You will see dyed blonde hair. Zach, I'm just saying.
3: I think you already sold me.
1: I'm just saying, I think that's a place you need to be on Sunday.
3: Could be.
1: Little beach club talk next.
3: Yeah.
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1: Welcome back in. Final segment, 10 o'clock hour, Thursday edition of Rabeau Co. on ESPN 680, 1057. He's Zach. I'm Louis. Got you till noon. Andy Sweeney after us. Want to thank Ben Roberts joining us in the previous segment, as he does every Thursday. He's presented by Blind School Restaurant. If you ever miss part of the show, head back to the podcast center, ESPNLouisville.com. I'm getting crushed on the text line. we'll get to it in just a second. But here's the thing about many things. But with Ben Roberts, that song, Zach, by the way, is what I wanted to get to. So those of you who have listened to the show throughout the week know that my flight back from covering a horse race in New Jersey was canceled on Sunday, so I hopped in a Chevy Silverado and drove home. That song, Zach, came on Sirius XM in West Virginia on my way home. I have never turned...
2: Damn right.
1: I have never turned the radio up higher in my life and rolled every window down on a highway.
2: That's right.
1: More than that, I was screaming that song. It was about 6 hours into my 12-hour drive. Just perfect timing.
2: Yeah, as you should.
1: Perfect timing. And I just absolutely screamed that song through the streets of West Virginia.
2: It gives you adrenaline for another hour.
1: Oh, it was unbelievable. It was great. Oh, it was great. Oh, spectacular song.
2: Who doesn't like the Toadies?
1: A little Toadies talk. All right, Louis getting crushed on the text line. Let's get to it.
2: Deservedly.
1: Texter, after a couple drinks, I love parenting everyone else's kids. Don't mess with me. I have a hard ass. Boom. Proper. I agree. Yes. Oh, man. Texter, people who love vanilla ice cream as the favorite have missionary as their favorite position. Texter.
2: Is that you, Mark Pope?
1: Texter, where did it go? Rare bad take from Louie. No one hates vanilla, but no one's favorite ice cream is vanilla except for 100-year-olds and children that hate everything.
2: Fair point.
1: John Clay is coming up on 100, but he's not, like, that old. Come on.
2: John Clay likes... he likes Rocky Road.
1: I love John Clay, I like him. I'm not going to pick on John Clay.
2: Yeah.
1: I like him.
2: No one's turning down vanilla.
1: I get it. Zach did respond. Come on. We evolve and eventually eat other players. The Bill Burr about fat people making unhealthy foods even unhealthier
2: is
1: pretty awesome. Like the cookie, the ice cream cookie. It's like, no, I can't just have a cookie. I need ice
2: cream.
1: Exactly. Oh, the good stuff for sure. All right, 437-9680, keep coming, UPS Jobs text line. We did not get to this yesterday, Zach. We were talking about this as far as viewership in North America, in the United States in particular, of the World Cup final. Because you and I did have the conversation after the U.S. was bounced by Belgium. Hey, is anyone going to watch this thing, right? The answer was unequivocally, yes.
2: Yeah, they did.
1: And about double the rate that they watched the NBA Finals this year, which was a record for the NBA Finals in the post-Jordan era. Over 60 million people at its peak were tuned in on the various outlets that it was available
2: Fox
1: to
2: and
1: watch, essentially. Yep. And then I guess FS1 had it as well, and it was on Tubi. I didn't know Tubi had decent stuff. No. But apparently they had that for a day. About 60 million people, it's about half the number that you would get for a Super Bowl or something like that, Zach. Yeah. But I didn't want to put this down as a huge number. You brought up something I think that is very reasonable as well, which is the best time slot for sports in the United States is the middle of Sunday afternoon.
2: Sunday afternoon.
1: It is not a question. Yep. It is the best spot for sports. It's why the NFL plays its best games at 4 o'clock. It's why... you know, golf tries to end its rounds around that time as well. Mm-hmm. It is the best time in the United States for the ability to have the most people watching sports. Obviously, the 3 o'clock start time, a big part of that, but still, 60 million is a big boy number
2: for anything.
1: It's triple the Derby number, that kind of thing. It's big, big, big boy number. And so,
2: nothing gets watched by 66 million people other than the Super Bowl.
1: Right.
2: Nothing else.
1: Not presidential debates,
2: not any television
1: shows. And by the way, I don't have a hot take about, like, I think 60 million people are going to watch English soccer every weekend or something. I'm not doing that at all. I'm just pointing out that's an unbelievable number. And it comes back to I also bring it up, people made fun of Fox for what they paid for this thing.
2: They got their money's worth.
1: They probably did. Frankly.
2: Now, they got it this year. Now, it ain't going to be $66 million in 4 years when they go play in Spain or wherever they're playing the World Cup. They did get a confluence of events that go their way. The United States made a semi-deep run. They got Messi in the final. And the time zone was perfect because it was in the United States.
1: Yeah, man.
2: So they got everything to line up for them. But this is exactly what you need to do when everything lines up for you. You get 66 million people, and it's a talking point. Now, some of it is probably scarcity. It only happens every 4 years. This were an every year thing. I don't think it gets 66 million people.
1: I agree with you.
2: But
1: no, there's a confluence of a lot of things here, Zach.
2: Yeah,
1: I agree with you. But the number is too freaking ridiculous.
2: Yeah, so, how are they going to spend this in 4 years when they're like, World Cup finals down 30 million people because we're in 30, Spain. And
1: 40.
2: Yeah, 40 million people because we're in Spain and the time's
1: But I also don't have a – what I do hope, Zach, is if someone did enjoy it, in the same way that, you know, you and I will – automatically tune in for the Winter Olympics.
2: Yes.
1: Maybe that number starts to go up on the World Cup side, right? Something like that. Maybe that's the outcome of this. I don't expect any much more than that. I want to be very clear. So
2: Summer like Olympic ratings are going
1: to
2: be up.
1: The Athletic right now, by the way, if you go to their website, tries to get you to sign up to follow an English Premier League team.
2: Yes. Okay,
1: so they obviously have seen momentum on their site from these things. So it's just, it's kind of putting a bow on it. That number was remarkable in its own. We celebrate greatness as it is happening, Zach. Steph Curry will be the first active player to have his own exhibit in the Hall of Fame, which is fascinating. Represents the first time in the nearly 75-year history that an active player will be honored within the walls with a dedicated exhibit. It's called Steph Curry Beyond the Arc, open to public in Springfield, Massachusetts, starts tomorrow. It includes Olympic and championship artifacts, game-worn gear, and archival footage of Curry's journey from an unheralded prospect to a decorated four-time NBA champion. And, Zach, I bring this up not because I think it's good or bad that they're doing this, but rather that it's proper.
2: Oh, I think it's great.
1: Because it is impossible, especially if you are a dad or if you're around if you're around youth basketball. Zach, I remember coaching like fourth grade, and the second practice I showed up and I said, none of you are Steph Curry. Cut it out.
2: Yeah.
1: You're nine. Stop taking running threes.
2: That's the way everybody plays these days.
1: And so I had to have a rule for our games in fourth grade. If you take a running three, you're sitting the rest of the quarter. Like, we had to have a rule. Jackson or Mason or whatever.
2: What if they made it?
1: You're sitting. But we had to have the rule because they didn't. Zach, if they made it, it was one out of 30. They're not Steph Curry. But that was the effect.
2: Everybody thinks
1: that. That's the point. And by the way, when you watch college basketball now, who takes threes? Freaking everybody.
2: Everybody.
1: When you watch the NBA, who takes threes? Everybody.
2: See, the thing is, everybody can't be Michael Jordan. Everybody can't be LeBron. Everybody thinks they can be Steph Curry.
1: Boom. That's part of it. And so I what I'm getting at is I think this is a proper exhibit because if you watch the effect on basketball in general in the United States of America, Steph Curry is absolutely worthy of that kind of thing. He has transformed. And I will put it this way. The reason I know this, Zach, when I hear Reggie Miller, who I watched growing up as one of the great shooters of my lifetime,
2: sure,
1: tell me that he can't hold a candle to him. When I hear Isaiah Thomas, who's the most arrogant point guard of all time, say, well, if we take Steph Curry out of the conversation. if we don't count Steph as a point guard, everyone's like, wait, he's a point guard. Like, you don't need to do that.
2: The only person that people rank ahead of him in point guards is Magic.
1: Magic.
2: But that's different because Magic is 6'9" and he's a totally.
1: And that's what Isaiah Thomas talks about. Actually, is the larger, the taller guys versus the shorter guards. I think Isaiah's 6'1" or 6'2".
2: Yeah.
1: And I think Steph is 6'4".
2: Yeah.
1: He's under 6'5".
2: I think.
1: Yeah, 6'3", 6'4". He's under 6'5". And so they talk about there's an inherent built-in advantage. I guess Oscar Robertson's another one of these guys. He was like 6'8".
2: Yeah, there's a reason they put in the list of short guys that have been the best player in a championship team. Jalen Brunson did it this year, and it's only happened, twice ever? Like Isaiah and Steph? Right. That's about it?
1: Literally, that's it. And so that's why this thing with Steph Curry being, having an exhibit at the Hall of Fame, I think is completely appropriate because, I saw it in person. I watched it affect, we were joking last week, Zach, about what real fame is that my 9-year-old daughter knows who Messi is, for example. She knows who Steph Curry is.
2: Yeah.
1: She knows who Steph Curry is.
2: It's crazy because we watched him take Davidson to the Elite Eight. LeBron was at his games up in Detroit.
1: His jersey's hung off of him like he was a 90s kid trying to be cool.
2: Oh, I know.
1: I mean,
2: we thought he surpassed anything that anybody thought he could possibly be in the NBA.
1: By the way,
2: that clip should end with him just owning France in the Olympic final. Just all those threes that he hit to win the championship, win the gold medal. Because everybody else, they were great. LeBron was great in that Olympics. Kevin Durant was great.
1: It was the Curry
2: Olympics. But it was Curry.
1: It was the Curry Olympics. Sure.
2: It was.
1: Yep,
2: That's really the only time he's played in the Olympics.
1: I know.
2: It's insane.
1: I know. All right, 437-968 to keep him coming. We'll take a little left turn here. Keep talking basketball, though, with our guy Jay Davis. His thoughts on some of this NBA offseason. I want to play the Will Stein sound for him, get his reaction to that. We'll do our daily college football segment with him at 1120 as well. It's the annual ifs list at ESPN.com. If you're not familiar with that, we'll get to that at 11:20. It's been very predictive in previous seasons. 437-9680, as I said, our UPS Jobs text line. Jay Davis, talk with him next.
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2: Good morning, everybody. I'm Zach Cantrell, and this SportsCenter update is brought to you by Louisville Ladder. 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The Louisville losing streak in Lexington continues. They haven't won a basketball game against the Kentucky Wildcats since 2008. They also haven't won a TBT game in Lexington against the Cats either, as they fall 63-57. The Cards led at one point 21-10 in the first quarter. It seemed like the Ville was en route to a blowout victory, but La Familia went on a 31-13 run to turn an 11-point deficit into a 7-point lead. The UK alumni then proceeded to score the final 6 points to seal the game. On the La Familia side, Archie Goodwin had a game-best 22 points, including the game winner. And with the final call, here's our own Drew Diener.
14: Goodwin with it on the drive. Pulls up to win the ball game. He does.
15: Another heartbreaking defeat to La Familia from the Ville.
14: Well, Archie Goodwin scores 22 points in this one and comes up with the game-winning shot.
2: Indiana had a successful start to their overseas trip as they knock off Peru 115-36. In the FISU America Games opener, Aiden Sherrill led the way with 19 points, 10 rebounds, 2 steals, and 2 blocked shots. The Hoosiers will take on the Virgin Islands later tonight. The Cincinnati Reds win their best of three series against the Seattle Mariners as they knock off the Mariners 5-3. They'll have a day off before heading to St. Louis to take on the Cardinals, and the Louisville Bats end their 6-game losing streak in a decisive way. They knock off the Toledo Mudhens 9-0. Coming up next, more Bronco, the Sports Center. We'll be right back.

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1: 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Zach Cantrell alongside. I'm Louis Rabeau. Thanks for hanging out with us here at the station. I want to thank Joe Ellis for bringing lunch, by the ESPN Louisville studio. Seven bold flavors. Joella takes hot chicken to the next level. They let you customize your heat from mild southern all the way up to fire in the whole joint hot rewards by downloading the Joella's app for special offers, sneak peeks on upcoming limited time menu items, three area locations, Middletown, St. Matthews, and of course, just across the bridge in Clarksville. Every Tuesday, kids eat free with the purchase of a chicken plate, Sammy, or salad. So go check them out on Tuesdays for Kids Eat Free. Bring in Jay Davis, who I imagine knows where Kids Eat Free is available during the week around his house. Good morning, Jay. How are you?
2: Red Robin, Chili's, Outback Steakhouse, a couple of the local spots. Yeah, we know all of those.
1: Oh yeah,
2: Pizza Hut has like $2 pan pizzas on Tuesdays.
1: Shout out, yeah, shout out. The best one around here, my favorite one at least, and our texters can get involved on this 437-9680. It's a place called WW Cousins. Zach's been to, okay, you're nodding because you've been to Cousins. That's good. I was very worried Zach was going to tell me he hasn't been to Cousins. It is a local Fuddruckers, essentially.
2: Oh, okay.
1: Yeah, so you get the big toppings bar and all that kind of stuff, but they also do, like, really nice, like a chicken breast sandwich and stuff that's grilled and all kinds of stuff. They got good stuff.
3: Proper country.
1: Yeah, no. And the fries are really good.
3: It's a proper American.
1: Really good steak fries. Yes. Like the last good restaurant steak fry. I really feel that way. No, they do a good job over there. So there you go, Jay. A little Monday, Tuesdays over at WW Cousins, which I, by the way, if anyone's listening over there, I would love to be partners with you. 437-968 here, UPS Jobs Text Line. The heat announcement online, a mistake by an intern, or do you think they actually know something?
2: I don't necessarily think that they know something. I feel like, so what's that list down to? Five teams, and I think only three of them are realistic. What's the five? Miami, Cleveland, Golden State.

0: do you think he ends up? And is there a best spot for him of those three options?
1: I don't think he makes any of them instant championship contenders. The fit with Miami is weird with Giannis and Bam and him with a lack of shooting. Giannis needs the ball. LeBron still needs the ball. I don't think Bam is qualified of a third option. There's a lot of, saying a guy is not a third option is weird, but I just don't think that would be a good fit there. Golden State, it sounds nice. It's like, oh, you got these two guys coming together and LeBron and Steph Curry, near the end of their careers. But again, they don't have a lot of depth. That's already an old team that gets older if they get LeBron. And, I'm just not sure what their ceiling would be. I would probably still put them fourth in the West behind Oklahoma City, San Antonio, or probably Denver, because Denver has the best player still. Cleveland would probably have to get rid of James Harden. So then it's LeBron, Donovan Mitchell, Mobley, Jared Allen, and some spare parts. We saw what that team turned into. Like, that team had 2 7-game series, and then they got their doors blown off in the conference finals. So I don't think he raised their ceiling any either. So I don't know what the best fit for him is basketball wise, but the best story would be him going back to Cleveland with his documentary that he shoot. Obviously you have the hook where he starts, where he finishes. You can have all this stuff in the documentary about where he grew up and going back to St. Vincent, St. Mary's and the Hummer and, just draft night, all this other stuff obviously. So just from a TV standpoint, a drama standpoint, Cleveland's the best fit. I don't know what the best basketball fit is because, like I was telling Zach before he came on, I don't think he makes any of those teams contenders by signing with him.
0: Right. Yeah, no, it's fascinating stuff. How good are any of those contenders if they don't add LeBron James? I think we know what Cleveland is, for example. How good is Miami? You mentioned the lack of shooting. I think that's a legitimate concern.
1: I think defensively Miami's going to be really good, and Giannis can get you 30. I know it was a little fraudulent to me, but Bam got, Bam can score 83 points.
0: Yeah,
1: but
0: that's fair.
1: I think they would be better than a play-in team. They should be. You got to remember, Jimmy Butler, was the best player on two Miami teams with obviously a younger Bam, younger Tyler Hero, and a bunch of spare parts, second-round guys, undrafted guys that got to the finals twice. So Giannis should be able to at least do that in theory. But the East is much better than it was in 2020, 23, the years that he got to the finals. I think they'd be better than a play-in team, but I can't put Miami ahead of Cleveland, New York, or the Pistons. So, and then if he goes to Cleveland, I think they'd stay in that same, 3-4 range with him. Like I said, the Warriors I don't think would be any better than fourth in the West just because there's just so many younger teams in the NBA now. That can, just run them off the floor. And at this point, we all know he puts a lot into his body, and I know that they decrease the number of back-to-backs, but I'm not sure how many games he would even play, wherever he goes. But yeah, just like I said, those are the three real contenders, I think. And, I think there's a ceiling that they all would hit, even with signing LeBron.
0: He's Jay Davis, joins us here on the program. Texture does text in. If LeBron wants to win a championship this year, he should be in Indianapolis. I wanted to ask you about the Pacers. We've got a fair number of Pacer fans here in the area. And on ESPN.com, where we're reading from there, what we learned about the 30 teams in the offseason is that Indiana has everything it needs for a bungee jump season. Obviously, the Zubac trade costing them the number 5 pick in June's draft stands out. But if Keaton Wagler turns out to be something there with the Clippers, boy, he's probably going to have to hear about that for a really, really long time. But Zubats is a clear upgrade to me, at least, over Miles Turner. How good can they be this season with the Pacers?
1: Zubats is an upgrade, but the Pacers like to run, and I'm not sure how good of a fit Zubats is going to be for that style. They're going to return a lot of the guys from the finals team. Obviously, Tyrese should be back. I'm interested to see how long it takes him to work himself back in the game shape. Siakam's a top 30 player. They have really good role guys like Aaron Nesmith, T.J. McConnell, Andrew Nembhard. Rick Carlisle is still a really good coach. But I just think, the run they went on the previous 2 years, you got to remember they got to the conference finals in 2024 before losing to Boston. I think they're a good team, but I think their ceiling's probably like 45 wins, which would probably put them in like the 5 or 6 seed. Having that experience and that cohesion.

0: having a lot of the same guys from those two playoff runs back with Rick Carlisle, I think that would scare some teams in the playoffs. But I think they have a ceiling, too, just because, like I said, I'm not sure Zubac is a good fit for the style that they like to play, that frenetic pace that they like to run. I know Tyrese can slow it down, but I think he'll be fine. He'll get his numbers, but I do think there's a ceiling there. The thing about, you know, Miles Turner is I know he went to Milwaukee because he had a number in his head that he wanted to get, and they gave it to him. But I bet if he had to do that over again, he probably would have stayed in Indiana.
1: By the way, Nick Saban saying that just because you don't win the national championship doesn't mean you don't have the best conference. And even ESPN pointing out that the Big Ten went 4-0 against the SEC last year. The best conference is defined by how many good teams you have top to bottom, said Nick Saban. Jay, your thoughts, by the way, and I got to ask because, you know, Sankey did the we're going to break away and do our own thing with the SEC, and Heather Dinich had to go on TV and say this is a real talking point for this conference. And so I asked John Hale yesterday, I asked Ben Roberts, they both cover Kentucky for the Herald Leader down there in Lexington. I said, if they got behind the scenes and had to tell Kentucky fans, we're not going to play in the NCAA tournament anymore, how would that go? Your thoughts, Jay, on the SEC breaking away for the NCAA?
0: I know I'm not the first person to make this joke this week, but why isn't that part of the country their first threat is always to seed or to break away? I mean, they have to say it. I don't think there's any validity to that just because, you know, I mean, what are they going to do? Are they going to play three more games, 15 games, round robin, and then do a playoff? Like, are they going to – they would probably even have issues with their own playoff. You know, if they started at 4, then you'd have Tennessee, who finishes 6, saying, well, we played Georgia, Alabama, Ole Miss, and LSU, and Texas A&M only had to play Texas and Oklahoma. So we should be, even though our record's worse than theirs, our schedule's harder. So I don't believe any of that. I don't think they would ever do that. I think the real thing that they're trying to do is push for the Big Ten to, you know, always have a Power Four opponent in their non-conference schedule, you know, because everybody's going to 9, obviously. This is the SEC's first year with 9 conference games. And, yeah, they have some built-in ones like Clemson and South Carolina, obviously Georgia Tech. You know, they're just looking for the Big Ten to do something similar. I think, Missouri and Kansas, too. So I think they're just looking for the Big Ten to do something similar, which I agree with. I mean, we do have Ohio State, Texas finishing their home and home. Same with Michigan, Oklahoma. Michigan State, Notre Dame is back on the schedule. I think Michigan, Notre Dame gets back on the schedule next year. But I do agree with that. You know, we talk about this every summer, you know, every fall. I think eventually they're going to go to 10 conference games. And then, you know, there's going to be these challenges like in basketball where Big 12 plays you know, the ACC.
1: Big 12, ACC, crossover, something. Yeah, right. Yep.
0: And then it's going to be, you know, the one bye game, which that's what everybody's already doing because this is the last two, this year's week one schedule and last year's week one schedule are the two weakest I can remember. I know we're getting Clemson LSU again Saturday night. And Sunday, I'm specifically talking about Saturday because there's a couple good games on Sunday with Louisville and SMU and Louisville and Ole Miss and Wisconsin and Notre Dame.
1: But
0: the Saturday slates for opening week have been so bad the last couple of years that I welcome going to 10 conference games and then doing some sort of, you know, challenge, Power Four conference challenge every year just to add that intrigue back to week one. Week one used to be great, and now you're just looking forward to like week two and week three, and week one's just week one's not even an appetizer. It's like a quarter bag of potato chips or something like that. It's nowhere near as good as it used to be. And I think I would like to see them bring that back.
1: All right. Can we play the Stein sound for Jay? Jay, I don't know if you've heard this sound. It did make the cover of ESPN.com. The new coach there with the Kentucky Wildcats, Will Stein. We're going to play the sound again. Here's him. Why they're going to be successful moving forward.
2: This is going to sound like really, I think because of me, to be honest. I think it's me. I think I know what it takes. I've seen it at the highest levels. I know what it takes to recruit at this level. And you just got to believe, man. You just got to put the ball down and play. There's not really else to be said. Is it going to happen overnight? I don't know. I really don't. If I had a crystal ball, everybody in this room would be really, really rich right now. I don't. And so the best determination of if what you're doing is working, is putting the ball down and playing football. And so there's going to be... bumps and roads. I mentioned it in the speech. Like, I'm prepared for tough moments and tough times. I've succumbed to that in our process, right? I already do self-talk myself about, all right, how can I stay neutral? When stuff's bad, I can stay as neutral as possible and be very diplomatic in my approach. So that's why. I mean, growing up a fan is great. It is one thing, but I know the players that we can get here. I know that we can recruit north, south, and east. People come to Lexington and love it. I mean, the longer I live there, the longer I'm like, wow, this place is incredible. It's got everything that you want. Great food, great nightlife, great community, great university. It's safe. You got Big Blue Nation. It takes some TLC, and you got to go attack. You can't sit back and wait. That's one thing I refuse to do at Kentucky is to wait. And so I'm really excited about our administration, the direction that it's going. Again, I said I was so fired up that Mitch brought me here.
1: All right, that's enough there. How much you like that, Jay?
0: I mean, it's always great when the coach can win the press conference. And the part about not waiting is interesting from a standpoint of, I mean, they're going to be Youngstown in the opener, and then they're probably going to get their doors blown off for the next 2 weeks because they got Bama coming to town, and then they go to Texas A&M. I mean, nobody's going to expect them when they'll be huge dogs in those games, but I mean, once they get into the conference schedule, I would give them a shot at beating, you know, probably Vandy. I know South Carolina is, you know, a lot of people talk about them, especially the last couple of years because of Sellers and Stewart on the line. But I think they could probably beat South Carolina and Vandy on the league schedule. Maybe they could probably beat Florida, too, because they got a lot of new parts coming in. But, you know, I'm not expecting them to win more than four or five games this year. The real changes for them will come next year. I was trying to do some research to see how many transfers they had coming in, but I couldn't, you know, find a definitive number on that. So, you know, I don't expect them to be that good, but what you want to see when you have a coach talking like that, especially the part about not waiting, that's the part that stuck out to me, like I said, is see them be competitive in those games, particularly the home games. You know, they got Alabama coming to town, LSU in October, you know, especially the game at the end of the year against Louisville. So if they can be competitive, you know, in all of those games, especially the home games, I think that'll give, you know, I think people will be excited about that after this season.
1: No, that's exactly right. All right, he's Jay Davis. It's presented by Froggy's Popcorn. Froggy'sPopcorn.com. Our friend Mel over there on North Barrett Avenue by the old Lynn's Paradise Cafe. Make sure you go say hi to her between 11 and 4 o'clock Wednesday through Sunday. All the great summer options over there as well. On the other end, our daily college football segment. We'll do that with Jay. We'll do it next.
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4: 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But all the points came from Louisville in this game. 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This is just one of the real shockers of all time in this series. I know there have been some upsets. 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And this is one where Louisville came out on top in a big way, 41-0.
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8: 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The Minnesota Lynx sit atop the WNBA standings, and they just got one of the league's best players back. Five-time All-Star and franchise icon Nafisa Collier played yesterday for the first time this season after recovering from multiple ankle surgeries. Collier was on a minutes restriction, but she still finished with 24 points and 10 rebounds in the road victory over the Seattle Storm. The Red Hot Lynx have won 7 games in a row, and they boast a 22-6 record heading into the All-Star break.
9: I felt like a kid in a candy store. 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
8: 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With Today in Women's Sports, I'm Erica Herskowitz on Westwood One.
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1: 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Reds are in St. Louis this weekend. We'll have that game for you on Friday and on Sunday. 7:45 start time tomorrow and on Sunday, 1:45 start time with a 2 o'clock first pitch there in St. Louis. 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Bring back in our guy, Jay Davis. We're rolling along with him as usual spot on Thursdays, presented by Froggy's Popcorn and froggiespopcorn.com. Bill Connolly's annual ifs list is out at ESPN.com. And I wanted to ask both of you, and Zach, go ahead and answer this one first. He said, because of Indiana's run last year, he's, quote, forced to alter how he perceives the annual ifs lists.
2: Mm-hmm.
1: I disagree. This thing worked as a metric essentially from 01 to 2024.
2: Yeah.
1: To me, dude, I mean, overhauling this thing altogether is unnecessary after one good run. I understand the motivation, but I think it's a little bit of an overreaction. I just think Cignetti is a unicorn.
2: No, Cignetti's just the coaching god. I mean, I think this is just kind of the exception rather than the rule. I think most of the time the metrics are going to play out, and it's interesting how he only has – you know, he doesn't have a team with two ifs, which usually he does in years past. But, no, I think there's going to be a lot of coaches and a lot of people that end up getting fired because they're trying to be Cignetti and they're not. It's almost impossible to replicate what he's done in 2 years.
1: How about for you, Jay? Do you think you need to change a metric after what Cignetti's done at IU?
3: No, like Zach said, he's an outlier.
1: Yes, I agree.
3: You know, I agree with what Zach said about there are going to be a lot of coaches who don't, you know, get to play out their first contract, because if Indiana did it, why can't you? So, you know, I just think that he has a keen eye for talent, especially at the quarterback spot.
1: Yep.
3: You know, and he gets what he can out of their defense. He turns, you know, 2-3-star guys from obviously small programs into guys that get to play in the NFL. And I think that we're going to see the same thing this year. I don't expect them to have obviously anywhere near as good of a year as they did last year, but I still think they can win 10 games, challenge for a playoff spot. But I just, you know, it's tough to do what he's done. And, you know, like I don't think there's any way to duplicate what he's done, especially at a program like Indiana.
1: Yeah, no, exactly right. Jay Davis with us, usual spot on Thursdays. Bill Connolly writes, if you're unaware of what this list is, essentially, hey, if these things work out for a team, that they can be national title contenders is what this is. And for the first time, he couldn't come up with a single team with only two ifs. And this is part of his thought process here, Zach, that the IU thing kind of ruined. In other words, most elite teams didn't quite stand out as far from the pack last year.
2: Mm-hmm.
1: But at one point or another, quite a few teams looked to have potential before Indiana simply took over and was the best team last
2: right.
1: year. This year, the three if teams, there are nine of them. He's essentially saying this is a wide, wide open year.
2: I agree with that.
1: Okay, you agree. Are you in that group as well, Jay?
3: Oh, absolutely.
1: Okay.
3: There's like three teams from the Big Ten I can see winning the whole team, the whole thing. Two from the SEC. You know, there's going to be some.
1: Miami, Notre Dame.
3: Miami, Notre Dame. And I think just because Texas Tech's not going to be as good as they are, I would probably pick BYU to maybe go 11-1, 12-0 in the Big 12. So, yeah, I have like six or seven teams that can win the title, but, yeah, I can see nine.
2: I was going to say, of this list, there's a bunch of really good teams, and then LSU and Texas Tech are kind of the turds in the punch bowl. I don't see them as on the level of Notre Dame,
1: Ohio
2: State.
1: Okay.
2: I don't see LSU. I think LSU
1: – A lot of people think LSU is going to be very good.
2: LSU's got a really good roster.
3: I
2: think there's a chance that after the Clemson game we look at them and think, oh, yeah, they're a national title contender. I don't know if I'm ready to go there yet with them. And Texas Tech, I mean, the Big 12 has never really had a national title contender in recent memory. And there's just too many questions at quarterback for me.
1: Clemson, LSU's in Baton Rouge this year?
2: Yes.
1: Yeah, okay. Ohio State makes a list as number one. If the portal delivered a pass defense for Matt Patricia, who's been spectacular at Ohio State.
2: Yes.
1: If Jeremiah Smith has battery mates, in other words, if someone else steps up in that room, and if new offensive coordinator Arthur Smith can pick up the pace.
2: Yes.
1: They played at the second slowest pace last season. and, you know, of course, lose their OC to the South Florida Bulls.
2: Yeah.
1: You're an Ohio State guy. Is this largely an accurate list for you?
2: Yes, it's a very accurate list. I think Arthur Smith picking up the pace is the most important thing to this season. And I think he's going to have to, and I think he will, because their schedule is a lot more difficult. I think they slow played it last year because they were able to do that because their schedule outside of Texas wasn't very good. This year, you cannot be a slow team and beat Texas and beat USC at USC, Iowa at Iowa, beat Oregon. No, I think they're going to have to pick up the tempo. And I think whoever becomes that number two guy with Jeremiah Smith, because everybody's going to double team Jeremiah Smith, so there should be one-on-one opportunities. Somebody has to step up, and I think their pass defense, I trust Matt Patricia at this point with what he did last year.
1: Notre Dame second on this list, three ifs for them. If they're a second half of the team season, their 25 schedule was unfortunate a couple different ways, he writes. The CFP worthy games were early in their schedule, so obviously the flip in schedule this year. If the new run game clears the bar, and Jay, this is where I'm especially interested. You lose two guys that get drafted in the NFL draft from the backfield. No questions about CJ Card, his effectivity, but boy, be nice to have a running back there with you, but Jordan Faison is the number one returning production. What do you make of them trying to come up with new guys? And I just kind of assume they're going to be able to.
3: I think Notre Dame's going to be fine. I always believe in their offensive line for some reason, no matter who's on it.
1: Yep.
3: And I, you know, CJ Carr's got that year under his belt. I think he's going to be better. You got to remember, I know they played those two games, Miami and Texas A&M games early, but that was a 3-point loss and a 1-point loss that, you know, basically kept them out of the playoffs. I thought they should have made the playoff, but their schedule, it, looking at it, isn't any tougher this year than it was last year. So I think they're going to, you know, I mean, they go to BYU in October. They got Miami coming to South Bend in early November. You know, there's still a chance for them to, you know, miss the playoffs just based on their schedule. So I think this is going to be one of those where over the course of the whole year, you know, not after like losing Northern Illinois in week two and then beating 10 teams in a row by 40 points. I think Notre Dame's going to be looking to run up the score every week this year, which I feel bad for my brother-in-law in that first game in Lambeau against Wisconsin.
1: Texas is third on this list, Zach. Arch Manning is one of the ifs, and it's him ability to throw on the run.
2: Yes.
1: At that. If offensive depth isn't an issue, they do have very good high-level players, including Relique Brown coming in from Arizona State, Hollywood Smothers from NC State, and Cam Coleman from Auburn. But, boy, if they don't have those guys stay healthy, there is little depth behind them.
2: Yep.
1: And then the Will Muschamp question about if he can put together an elite defense is out there. Four straight top 25 defenses, according to his own metrics, but not a defensive ranking that is really going to put them in championship kind of levels. Zach, you know, every year we try to find the team that's ranked in the top 10 that's not going to be ranked at the end of the season.
2: Sure.
1: I don't know why I'm leaning toward Texas right now, but I kind of am. Am I out of my mind?
2: No. I mean, not for this reason anyway. no, I mean, their schedule is brutal. I mean, they got to go to Tennessee. They got to play Oklahoma, obviously.
1: Okay, that's the thing. Is there not a world in which they lose to Ohio State?
2: Of course.
1: And then they lose one of Tennessee or Oklahoma?
2: Absolutely, there's a world that exists.
1: Then they're either 2-3 or 3-2.
2: And then they're like last year where they started 3-2 because they fumbled the Florida game after they lost to Ohio State.
1: I think, and then they get, I mean, they Ole Miss is on the schedule. Two LSU, two Texas A&M. I mean, this, who knows how good Florida's going to be with John Summerall?
2: Have maybe the hardest schedule in the country next year. Will Muschamp is, I mean, he was a great defensive mind at one time, but it's been a while since that's happened. And Steve Sarkisian, for all the talk that we give and all the credit that he gets for being an offensive wizard, I mean, Steve Sarkisian's red zone offense has not been very good the last 3 years. I mean, just look at the Cotton Bowl against Ohio State. Look at the opener against Ohio State. They couldn't score in the red zone.
1: I'm feeling pretty smart right now. I like this, Zach. Keep going.
2: I'm not saying that they're going to finish unranked, but it wouldn't surprise me if Texas goes 9-3 again and misses the playoffs.
1: Yeah. Now, Jay, you were going to say another mention to their schedule.
3: Yeah, that the game at Missouri is going to be tough for them, too.
1: I agree.
3: You know, three of their last four are on the road. Then they got a rivalry game, old school rivalry game against Arkansas. I don't think Arkansas is going to be very good, but, you know, things happen in those rivalry games. Yeah, I could totally see them starting 2-3 and then, you know, then just the rails completely coming off. They do have a lot of top-level talent. It's everything hinges on Arch. You know, I think their defense is going to be pretty good just in terms of having – it's Texas. They're always going to have personnel. I think everything's just going to hinge on Arch and his development, his growth, you know, from the offseason to over the course of this season.
1: Outside of the top three to the number four team, and that is the Indiana Hoosiers. If Josh Hoover is 90% – of Fernando. I think that's a big ask, Jay, for someone to step in and do that kind of thing, because 90% of the Heisman winner would be a pretty remarkable year-over-year back-to-back quarterbacking for the Indiana Hoosiers, or frankly, any team in the country.
3: Yeah, but I like the weapons that they added, particularly Nick Marsh coming over from Michigan State.
1: Yep.
3: You know, I think Indiana is one of those places now where you know how, and Fernando obviously went first overall, but the teams are so good that the quarterbacks are always either going to, they always look better than they actually are. Mm. Just like, you know, Greg McElroy, you know, gets a look at the NFL, same with A.J. McCarron, those guys on those defensive dominant Alabama teams. But, you know, Cignetti being the offensive guy that he is, he's always going to get production for the quarterback spot. And, you know, for Indiana, I think it's going to come down to defense. Their schedule is obviously, you know, a little bit tougher than it was last year. I still think they can win 10 games and, you know, challenge for a playoff spot. And, yeah, Josh Hoover is going to be a big part of that. I'm interested to see, you know, how he develops. We're lucky for him that they still never play anybody in their non-conference schedule, so he's going to get a lot of reps before they get into, you know, into the thick of their schedule, which will help them out a lot.
1: Oregon next on this list. I'll do this one, Zach. And one of them is if Dan Lanning figures out the postseason. Yes, that's it to me. That's their one if, frankly. I think putting them in three ifs is unnecessary. I think Oregon literally just needs to be better in the postseason. I think they're going to be fine on the line. That's a question for Bill Connelly. I think they'll be fine because that's what Dan Lanning does. And if the defense finds more negative plays, okay, sure. But, Zach, end of the day, they just stink in the playoff.
2: Yeah, I think the two new coordinators are interesting to watch, because you never know how that's going to play out. But, yeah, I mean, they're 37-0 against teams that didn't make the championship game the last 3 years. But then they go play in the Rose Bowl against Ohio State. They're down 34-0 in the second quarter. They play Indiana last year. They're down 35-7 at halftime. It's not that they're losing playoff games. It's they're getting run off the field in these playoff games. And, I mean, so Dan Lanning has to prove that he can figure out the postseason. Now, there's been a lot of great coaches, Kirby Smart, Ryan Day amongst them, probably in the modern era, that had to go through this, and Dan Lanning has to go through this. Yeah. I trust that eventually he will, but it's a question until he does it.
1: No, that's exactly right. It's not like a Marcus Freeman, who we've seen go on a run already at Notre Dame. It's very much the opposite of that. Go ahead, Jack.
3: Yeah, no, the thing about that is you know, when a team's not prepared for a high-stake game like a playoff game, that's on coaching.
1: No doubt, yes,
3: you know, they get
1: correct.
3: That first half against Ohio State was awful. You know, last year
2: I thought it was great.
3: You know, of course you did. That's on coaching. And this year, you know, USC is supposed to be better. They go to USC. They go to Ohio State this year. By mid-November, Michigan might be one of the 10 best teams in the country, and I think Washington is going to be good. So that last game, you know, we talked about Texas. I could see Oregon, you know, going like 8-4, 9-3, 2, just based on their schedule being tougher than it's been the last couple of years.
2: Don't forget,
3: I think that's a team. No, go ahead.
2: I was going to say, don't forget they opened with Boise State. I'm not saying Boise State's going to win that game, but the last time they played, it was a field goal game.
3: Yeah. Yeah, and Boise, you know, no matter who's the coach up there, they're going to be competitive. So, I just think Oregon has to be one of those teams on our radar for being a little worse than they're. I think Oregon's probably going to be ranked 1, 2, or 3 at the start of the season, and I can see them not being in the top 15 at the end of the year.
1: Daily College Football segment with our guy Jay Davis today, hanging out with him here on Rabeau and Co. The last two teams in here that aren't the turds in the punch bowl, according to Zach Cantrell, are Georgia and Miami. Very different how I think about these teams, guys. And I'll go to you, Jay, here. If you were leaning into one of these teams being very good this season, which one would you lean into? A reprisal of what happened last year for Miami? Or would you look to Georgia, who's been a little bit more of a, you know, consistent kind of team?
3: Georgia's been consistent, but ever since things changed with NIL and revenue sharing in the portal, they're really good in conference, but, you know, I just don't really look at them as like a true national title contender.
1: What's their best run last couple of years, Zach? Semis, what?
2: They made
1: it to,
2: they won
1: three?
2: The SEC the last 2 years and lost in the quarters. They lost the first playoff game.
1: 3 years ago was the semis?
2: They 23, they didn't make the playoff. 24 and 25, they made the quarters.
1: Got it. Okay, go ahead, Zach. Or sorry, Jay, go ahead.
3: No, like I said, I just when it comes to that competition against, you know, when you're playing a team with a coach that's probably just as good as yours, even though I think Kirby's great with that layoff and time to prep, I just think, especially at the quarterback spot, I just think Miami, I think Darian Mensah has a legitimate chance to win the Heisman this year. He was really good at Duke last year, and now he's going to have much more talent around him. And, again, they're playing that ACC schedule where, for me, looking at their schedule, the only game they have to worry about is at Notre Dame. But by that time, Miami's offense and defense should be humming. So, you know, just based on schedule, quarterback personnel, I would go with Miami.
1: How about for you, Zach?
2: I would lean toward Miami. I think Miami has more upside. I think Georgia might be more consistent. I think there's a less chance that Georgia misses the playoff. But I think if we're looking for somebody to win the national championship, I would look at Miami with Darian Mensah coming in with their offensive line. We know how good that Mario Cristobal's teams are going to be in the trenches. Malachi Toney might be the second best receiver in college football. I think Miami has more upside. I think Georgia might be a little more consistent.
1: Interesting stuff, for sure. Appreciate both of you. 437-9680, our UPS jobs text line. If you did have to bet on one team this year, Zach, would you bet on LSU or would you bet on Texas Tech?
2: I would bet Texas Tech because I think Texas Tech is more likely to win their conference than LSU is.
1: How about for you, Jay?
3: Yeah, I would go the same way. You know, I think BYU is going to win the Big 12, but I think Texas Tech is right there.
1: Is there a world in which Will Hammond's actually okay?
2: Yes. I thought he was fine last year. He went to Utah and they tapped that booty. They won like 34-10 or whatever, and he was the quarterback for the majority of that game. Yeah, I think there's a world that exists. It's
1: fine. Same for you, Jay?
3: Yeah, and again, I was looking at Big 12 schedules a couple of days ago, and I can't remember who it is, but I can't remember if it's Texas Tech or, you know, Arizona State. I think Arizona State gets one of them, but there's somebody that misses BYU and Utah. I think Utah is actually going to be pretty good this year. You know,
2: Tech doesn't play either of them.
3: That's who it is. Texas Tech doesn't play BYU or Utah. Their biggest game is probably Arizona State in the middle of October. So, you know, if they get over that one hurdle, I don't think they're going to be any good once they get to the playoff. But just with their schedule and not having, you know, Utah or BYU on it, I think Texas Tech could go 13-0 again or 12-0 and probably lose to BYU or Utah in the conference championship game and sneak into the playoff and then probably get their doors blown off that first week.
1: He's Jay Davis. He's presented by Froggy's Popcorn. FroggiesPopcorn.com joins us every Thursday on the program. I'll close with this just because you're up there in the market. How are people reacting to this investigation by Michigan and just the fact that there's no document after $11, $12 million or whatever that they've spent on this? I mean, this is no document for a public institution like this, Jay, is unbelievable. It's a stunning sort of turn here. I mean, how are people covering it up there?
3: Yeah, everybody's doing their best to try to get information out of school. They're not giving us anything. I've had colleagues, you know, submit FOIA requests that don't even get looked at. Last week they had this board of readers meeting in Traverse City where, you know, I think the feed cut out several times and they didn't even talk about athletics. So I just think there's a lot more going on than they're letting on, particularly when you consider the fact that, you know, they're letting Ward Manuel finish out the end of the year. So, you know, basically, I think what happened was, hey, you know, we're going to go in another direction. And he was like, all right, I'll leave when I want to leave, right? You know, because he knows where all the bodies are buried. But there's nothing coming out. I also think that their fans don't care. You know, they won two national championships, you know, this 2023 football and basketball. And I think they would all do it again. So, you know, just from a fan standpoint, I don't think they care at all. But trying to cover it, it's really, really difficult because they don't answer any questions. They haven't been granted any interview requests. It's really, really difficult to get any information out of any of them. And the irony is, again, for the last 56 years, they've been screaming how they're so above reproach. And now they're just like every other program, or probably even worse than some of the other programs.
1: Jay Davis joins us every Thursday on the program. Have a good week, man. We'll catch up with you next week.
3: All right. Thank you, guys.
1: There you go. Jay Davis, at @JDavis_1981 on the socials. Go find him there up there at Cranes Detroit. Appreciate him jumping on with us. The Red Sox series is over. And I thought, a little streak talk. Why not? Some of your favorite streaks in sports. Go ahead, text those in, 437-9680. Andy Sweetie will be up at noon here on the program. A couple more minutes. We'll get you into the take. We do it next.
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5: 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And if he's having that, that means Keenhold's having a good year, too. And I'm like, okay, I think Voss gets a lot of catches. I think LaWayne McCoy is your big-time play guy. Mm-hmm. Like, he's going to be like the guy that kind of plays that Ja'Cory Brooks, throw it up. He's got a big catch radius.
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1: What a devastating edit. Man, oh man, Tantan doing work. By the way, shout out to the Viper just dropping Weird Wednesday all over his dad's face. Just a great job. All right, 437-968-EPS Jobs text line. By the way, Barry and I are going a day early for those of you who follow us on the Horse Racing Happy Hour. 6 o'clock tonight, we'll preview the Saturday card at Del Mar. We'll also talk about the two races that'll be going on live while we're on air. Del Mar Racing today, of course, out there in the San Diego area. So we'll be doing that as part of our SoCal Saturday series. Lindsey Schultz will join me on the Kentucky Racing Spotlight tomorrow night, 6 o'clock here on 680 and 105.7. The Orioles and the Red Sox streak here, Zach. 15-game winning streak in baseball. And the Red Sox fans stuck around to give the team a standing O after the game. I don't hate any of that.
2: And they were like in, what, next to last when they started the streak, and now they're in position to make the playoffs?
1: Yep.
2: Like, this isn't the Dodgers winning 15 in a row, because, well, the Dodgers are the best team in baseball. This isn't even the Yankees winning 15 in a row. Like, they had to do this just to stay afloat.
1: No, that's exactly right. The Red Sox won Wednesday's opener 6-3 to match the club's 80-year-old record. The 46 team won 15 straight, was led by Ted Williams, claimed the American League pennant that year. Quote, it was a great ride, a 15-game winning streak. Wilson Contreras was quoted as saying, after the loss, there's nothing to be sad about. We have to be happy. We should be proud of what we did and how to keep playing the way that we've been playing. The Red Sox streak was the longest in the majors since the Cardinals won 15 straight in September of 21. And after the defeat, interim manager Chad Tracy was ready to speak to the team, but saw Contreras and pitcher Sonny Gray talking. So Tracy let those veterans handle the talking. We just won 15 games in a row, and I think all of us knew it was going to end at some point. They fired Alex Cora after a 10-17 start. They were 37-48 last in the AL East on July 1st, following a loss to Washington. And as Zach pointed out, including the stretch before the All-Star break, Boston 52-49 got there before they lost again. So there you go. Never know in baseball, frankly, when teams are about to go on a run. Lots of them heading up into the trade deadline here as well, Zach.
2: Yep.
1: And so we'll have to keep our eyes on that for sure. Certainly the Reds almost certainly going to be sellers here at best, I think, standing pat with what they want to do. But it'll be interesting. I'll be interested to see who they end up moving, as the Reds are now 16.5 out from the Brewers. And I think, gosh, if I did the wild card.
2: Time for the fire sale.
1: The Reds are a full 5.5 out of just a second wild card spot, even, which we saw, by the way, Zach, means you go to LA and lose two games. I mean,
2: right.
1: It's really,
2: yep.
1: So like, I pretty far from all those things. The Cubs do lead the National League in the wild card. The Yankees are on top of the wild card. The Red Sox, as you point out, do have the third wild card spot to play Cleveland in a one game series. Currently, the Mariners only two games back of that. 437-9680 our UPS Jobs text. That made me think of other streaks in sports, Zach.
2: Yeah.
1: I think that, unfortunately, oh man, did this ESPN link not work anymore?
2: I've got it.
1: Is it working for you?
2: Yeah, I got it.
1: Oh, it won't show up on my computer.
2: Their number one is the proper number one, by the way.
1: Which is?
2: Johnny Vandermeer, two consecutive no-hitters. That's never happening again.
1: That one is?
2: Because nobody allows him to throw one no-hitter anymore.
1: You know what? That's a great point.
2: Let's pull a guy in the seventh inning when he's giving up no hits because, you know, pitch counts. Well, Cal Ripken Jr., I think, was number two with the consecutive games.
1: Yeah.
2: I think Oklahoma's 47-game winning streak and UCLA's 88-game winning streak. Those are up there. Those will never happen again.
1: 84 consecutive saves for Eric Gagne.
2: Oh, I love that one.
1: That's a really, really good one.
2: Byron Nelson won 11 straight PGA tournaments.
1: Martina Navratilova, including open matches. Grand Slam matches won 74 in a row.
2: Brett Favre playing 321 consecutive games.
1: My favorite, I will say, for me, that's an off-the-radar one. I think other boxing guys will know. Julio Cesar Chavez,
2: yes,
1: won 87 fights in a row. Now, how many of those were crooked, I'm not sure, but
2: most
1: 87 of his unbeaten streak actually extended to 90 after a draw in fight 88, but he lost to Frankie Randall in fight 91.
2: How about
1: 87 straight fights?
2: How about Cale Sanderson, the wrestler? Yeah. 159-0 at Iowa State.
1: Yep.
2: 159-0.
1: I know.
2: It's ridiculous.
1: Was he the one who ended up in UFC?
2: I don't think Sanderson. Was he
1: a wrestler? Man, I can't remember.
2: What happened?
1: Pro wrestler. Anyways.
2: He was a wrestler.
1: Is that what it was?
2: Yeah. He's the head coach of Penn State's wrestling team. That's why they always win.
1: Well, yeah. The Big Ten wrestling is its own
2: Yes.
1: Freaking culture.
2: The Big Ten
1: Minnesota dominates Iowa, Nebraska, Penn State. I mean, like, it's all, yes.
2: They rank,
1: Ohio State's a serious wrestling
2: Yeah, they
1: school.
2: Are.
1: It really is.
2: Sports Illustrated said his college career is the second most impressive college sports feat of all time, behind Jesse Owens breaking four world records in a single hour at the Big Ten Championship.
1: The only other baseball one I could think of, Oral Hershiser's 59 consecutive innings is pretty, scoreless innings, excuse me, is pretty incredible. Wayne Gretzky had 51 straight games with a point.
2: I'm going off the radar. Mount Union, Division III, 55 straight wins.
1: Yeah, they were really good.
2: They won 54 straight.
1: Well, the other really random one is that Trinity squash team that Yale beat eventually, but they won 250-plus games in a row or something like that kind of thing. Yeah,
2: those the 56-game hitting streak, obviously.
1: Obviously stands up forever.
2: But that will never
1: The two consecutive no-hitters is,
2: yeah.
1: is unbelievable. Yes.
2: I don't think that'll ever get topped. I don't think 56 ever will either.
1: I'll tell you the one that'll never, never, never get touched. 50 years in a row as a major league manager for Connie Mack. Ain't nobody coaching 50 years.
2: The Celtics winning 8 consecutive championships.
1: Yeah. It's up there, man. It's a bunch of good ones.
2: Which everybody says Michael Jordan would have done if he didn't get suspended for gambling.
1: Yeah. Texter, greatest streak of all time was the Undertaker's undefeated streak on WrestleMania. Texter, not sure if you mentioned this, but hang on, there we go. 56-game hitting streak. Is the Steelers not having a losing record one of those?
2: Yeah.
1: I don't hate that.
2: They haven't had a losing
1: That's a good
2: record
1: one. That's a really good one. Steve Carlton, 27 of the Phillies, 59 wins in 1972. I know. How about that? That's awesome. All right, well, Andy Sweeney's up next. Again, want to thank Joella's Hot Chicken, bringing lunch by the ESPN Louisville Studio, St. Matthews, Middletown, and Clarksville if you need a spot for lunch today. And kids eat free every Tuesday. Andy Sweeney up next for 3 hours. James Streeble will get dunked on by another child at 3 o'clock today. You can join him on the round table. Back at 10 o'clock tomorrow. Enjoy this unbelievable weather. We'll see you then.
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2: 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Louisville basketball's woes in Lexington continue as they fall to La Familia at 63-57, the third game of the best of three series. The Ville looked like they would cruise after winning game two, 82-62, and they led it 21-10 with 41 seconds left in the first quarter. It looked like another blowout victory for the Ville, but La Familia had a 31-13 extended run to turn an 11-point deficit into a 7-point lead in the middle of the third quarter. The game was tied at 57. Then La Familia scored the last 6 points of the game. Archie Goodwin led the way with 22 points, including the game winner. And on the final call is our own Drew Diener.
21: Goodwin with it on the drive. Pulls up to win the ball game. He does.
22: Another heartbreaking defeat to La Familia from the Ville.
21: Well, Archie Goodwin scores 22 points in this one and comes up with the game-winning shot.
2: Indiana basketball wins their first of their overseas road trip, knocking off Peru 115-36. They'll take on the Virgin Islands later today. The Reds have the day off after they win 2 out of 3 against the Mariners with a 5-3 decision yesterday. They'll start a new series tomorrow against the St. Louis Cardinals. The Bats are back in action tonight against Toledo. Coming up next is Take with Andy Sweetie, the Sports Center.
23: I call ego edging greatness out. In a spiritual sense, I call it edging God out. So I never talk about my legacy because I don't think I'm that significant.
24: 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And the Kentucky coronation is complete.
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27: Here's Jackson. Gives to Smith. Nope, he doesn't. He runs out to the left side. He's going to out race to the corner. Hurdles the defender at the 5 and squeezes inside the pylon for a touchdown. He jumped right over him.
28: I didn't even know that you could sew hair into hair. I didn't know that.
29: Do I not currently have a pulse? Yes, I do. Let's play football.
2: Oh, goodness. Welcome in. It's a Thursday. It's ESPN 680, 105.7 ESPNLouisville.com. The app, online, whatever, podcast, however you find us, we appreciate that. 437-9680, your UPS jobs text line, which I have a feeling is going to be rather busy.
1: Oh,
2: at
1: boy.
2: Least a part of today.
1: Oh, boy.
2: He's Nick Valvano. I'm Andy Sweeney. We got you for the next 3 hours. James Strebel, oh, Big Rig, is going to be here at 2 o'clock for the crossover. We'll talk some college football with the Athletic Sam Kahn Jr. coming up in about 45 minutes or so. But we got to lead with it today. I tried to tell Nikki DeBoot, you're touching the money. And then I touched the money. And then we all touched failure in Lexington last night. And I now stand here, as I sit here today, and I need
0: I need the TBT or something like it. Not even the TBT, Nick, because we don't really care about the next game. I mean, Kentucky, the Kentucky team plays
1: Syracuse,
0: what is it, Sunday.
1: Boeheim's Army.
0: Will not watch it. If I do watch it, I will have had nothing to do with my entire life. But now we need cards and cats in July. That's basically what it's told us. So, Nicky DeBoot, how are you? I saw you take a piece of food out of your mouth and put it right back in. That was nice.
1: Yeah, nice little...
0: Nice 1204.
1: Nice chicken sandwich.
0: Oh, you got one of those from Joe Ellers today.
1: Yeah, courtesy of Joe Ellers.
0: Wow.
1: Yeah, shout out them. It's fabulous. Very, very good. We got... I'm taking the bullets out of the gun, Andy. I made 5 rejoins.
0: Okay, well, that was going to be the big question.
1: The big question.
0: The big question was...
1: I celebrated Monday or Tuesday.
0: You didn't watch game one. You were making lunch, and you missed game one.
1: I missed game one.
0: And then you listened in to game two. You've watched none of these games.
1: No.
0: Okay, gotcha. So you've only listened to these games.
1: I've only listened to the games.
0: So Nick
1: has
0: not...
1: I'm a company man, Andy.
0: Nick has not watched... Sure you are. Nick has not watched any of the games. And then 2 days ago, it was happy, happy, happy, as everyone gave... and I don't like what you guys are doing to Rummage, but we'll get to that at some point today. You guys gave Rummage a standing ovation.
1: We put the maloke on him.
0: And then you put the curse on him.
1: We put the maloke. We should have.
0: I mean, you did. I don't know what to tell you. Anyway, so we'll talk about, we do have a lot of sound. I mean, I will say this. Man, it delivered. I don't mind saying it. As at times, as sad as it can be when you see some of your heroes not be able to do the things that they used to do and the frustrations of guys who get sick or get injured or guys that don't show up or whatever. Through it all, you can slap Louisville versus Kentucky on anything.
1: Red versus blue.
0: It does not matter. And it's like this was a science experiment. That's what they were going to do. Because early on, it was, you remember the 2013 team. And now Louisville has remnants and they have unlikable guys. And there was nothing better the last 2 days than to see that bum Jalen Withers benched again. Nick, you gotta give me my flowers on that one. No one has ever been more right about anything than I was about Jalen Withers. And you know what I'm gonna do? I'm gonna take my victory lap. Is it in bad taste? Yeah, it is. Good. Good. Yeah, it is. But that's what I feel like doing today.
1: Well, you I hate to say it, we're right about it.
0: Well, and I did pick Kentucky by in the third game. And I also did say that Archie Goodwin, I scoffed at him being the savior. I mean, you had last night, when you see poor Willie Cauley-Stein, who looks 100, okay?
1: God bless him.
0: And then you see Khalil Whitney, who is as disliked as a UK player, and Archie Goodwin.

0: 2015 replica banner. He puts it in his little knapsack that he and Diener take the Acura to. And then last night, just every bit of it delivered. I will admit it. Whether it is, and this is my takeaway, whether it is, and they should do this because the TBT in itself does not matter. We don't care about the next game. We won't talk about, I mean, I guess if Kentucky went on and won the thing, it would be,
1: It
0: would be
1: right.
0: A conversation, but there's not real heartbreak. The reality is that, Nick, these guys don't get paid really much of anything unless they win.
1: Yeah,
0: I mean, they get
1: right.
0: put up in a hotel and they have a party and they get to hang with Rummage and they go to Norton Commons with Rummage and yeah, you do all that. But that's not what I'm talking about. This area with sponsorship money should just put on a, like Drew said, a best of five Louisville versus Kentucky. And you get a 15-man roster and you get like maybe one non-alum and you just roll the basketball out there. And then I mean, there's people on the Louisville and Lexington side who are promoting this locally. I mean, they're, you see it on the floor and on their jerseys and Russ,
1: yeah.
0: you know, Russ talked about it on Twitter and everything else. So there's an appetite for this to be a paid event and for these guys to get paid. There is an appetite for Louisville versus Kentucky in July, and it doesn't have to be TBT. So if these guys don't want to play TBT anymore, fine. Let's do it, and let's not make it TBT.
1: So just have it.
0: I don't care about
1: the Bluegrass Classic.
0: You don't care about the next game. We will not.
1: With respect to Boeheim's Army.
0: Again, if they go and they win, maybe it's something. But it's not. It only matters because it's red versus blue.
1: Right.
0: And it did matter. And Strebel's going to give it to you. Strebel's going to give it to you, Nick. He's going to give it to all these Louisville fans.
1: Now he cares. Now it's a game
0: that
1: matters.
0: He's going to laugh at you because you cared.
1: Okay.
0: That's what he's going to do.
1: Right.
0: Okay. That's exactly what he's
1: right.
0: going to
1: so
0: do.
1: So he's not,
0: and I can't wait.
1: So he doesn't care about it at all.
0: No, he's laughing at you for caring.
1: He's being hipster, man.
0: That's what he's doing.
1: I want him coming in here giving me a Pitchfork top 100 albums.
0: You ever heard
1: of bands?
0: You ever heard of the band
1: Wilco?
0: That's what he's doing.
1: Yeah,
0: he's Wilcoing you.
1: Okay, so he's going to be
0: Wilcoing you.
1: Yeah, he's going to be hipster Strebel.
0: Who's the other band that would fit that mold? Wilco's a good one.
1: Arcade Fire.
0: Yeah. Oh, both of those are good ones. So. It all delivered. I mean, and then last night I'm on Twitter and it's perfect and you got, and then right when you think, okay, it's basketball, like then you get the good stuff. And like, I am turned on by this. I don't know if Nick, I should even talk about this on the air because I know it's a disgusting way to say it. I will get hot and bothered. I will get turned on. I need a cold shower. After I tell you these two things, for Vince Merrill wasn't wearing red.
1: Oh, I know.
0: Vince Merrill with KSR, the biggest smile I've seen him have in 2 years.
1: Dapping up Drew Franklin.
0: Just unbelievable. That's number one. And what's this? Oh, the second one. Kelly Kraft hugged a referee.
1: Yeah.
0: Does it get better than that?
1: Oh,
0: if I gave you before the TBT that you were going to get three games, it was going to come down to the end, there were going to be L's down everywhere, you were going to get Trez on the table standing up like a sculpted man on a table at Freedom Hall, it may or may not have smelled like peanuts and elephant dung, okay, not a big deal. And then
1: State
0: at the
1: fair, just
0: and then
1: smells
0: at the,
1: like
0: you
1: the
0: said,
1: fair.
0: You said, Andy, this is a great ice cream cone. I said, not so fast, my friend. I got some sprinkles and some hot fudge for you. Kelly Kraft hugged a referee, and Vince Merrill wasn't wearing red nor Adidas.
1: And then it's the best ice cream cone you've ever had.
0: And we all thought he was wearing blue until they turned the lights on, and we realized
1: it was gray.
0: He was wearing green.
1: Green, yeah, that's right. That was the color.
0: Oh, man.
1: There were layers.
0: Does it get better?
1: There were layers.
0: Tell me it doesn't deliver, but my point being, it doesn't need the TBT to deliver that.
1: I mean.
0: It doesn't need it to deliver that. We could get Vince Merrill and Kelly Kraft hugging. We could do that at another point without the constructs of the TBT and their rules and everything else. You know what I'm saying?
1: We can just do it on our own. We can go rogue. We can go rogue. Sprinkle in a Bellarmine player and an EKU player.
0: Come on,
1: and then...
0: you gotta tell me it wasn't great. Archie Goodwin, what? And I don't like what you guys have done with Rummage. I don't know when I want to talk about that, but Nick has not supported Rummage in the way that he needs to. And I know Maben just being funny, but, and Crane's not. I feel like you guys are, you know, Rummage is giving his time for this. I feel like you guys have kind of stabbed him in the back. And I mean all of you. I mean every single one of you.

0: His most valuable commodity.
1: Except for Diener. Diener is not. The rest of you have kind of stabbed him in the back.
0: I got him a Coke today.
1: Okay.
0: But no, well.
1: And I don't like it.
0: I thought Cray and Rummage might my butt heads.
1: Well, we have another one. We got Creighton and Zachy C.
0: And
1: I don't know what Louie was doing today, but Louie, what is your problem today, Louie? You got Zachy C who is fuming right now. What did Creighton call him, an incel?
0: I have it if you want it.
1: Yeah, go ahead and play it.
0: All right, here we go. This was at 9:12 on the Diener Show.
2: When Taylor Mathis came in and said, you know, it's a bunch of incels on the internet, she was referring to people like Zachy C.
1: Boy, the best part of that sound is when Taylor Mathis came in studio. And Nick can't talk back. He's got the biggest piece of Joella's chicken
3: I had to finish
1: you've
3: it.
1: Ever heard.
3: I've been staring at this last bite, and I was like, it's going to bother me. I'm just going to shove it in right now.
1: Oh, man, it's just unbelievable. I mean, in a perverse way, this ruled, man. It always, it's red versus blue always hits. Now, the only caveat I would give is.
0: It does always hit.
1: And this is the problem of it. Louisville's legends lost to Kentucky's whatevers.
0: Well,
1: and now Louisville's legends are going to be done with this. I mean, Russ Smith is at the end, and he should be at the end. And God bless him. Montrezl Harrell, I doubt he's going to keep coming back for these things and having to play the entire game with guys hanging all over him, right? And so some of the – now it's not going to be your beloved guys.
0: Well,
1: is what my argument would be against it.
3: I agree with you. And look, to make it a superhero analogy, the first Avengers was awesome. It was Hulk. It was Black Widow. It was Captain America, Thor, Iron Man. It was the A-list guys.
1: All the ones you care about.
3: And then that goes away, and then it's the new Avengers.
1: It's the next guys.
3: And it's people that you care about, but you don't care as much. But that said, I do think there are some new Avengers that can come in and breathe a little life into it.
1: You can think that. I don't think that.
3: You are right.
1: Louisville basketball has hated their teams the last 7 years. I don't believe that.
3: The A-list Avengers aren't there anymore.
1: Yeah, you're just saying you think that's going to be the case. I'm telling you, I don't think it's going to be the case. But regardless, it absolutely delivered. It absolutely delivered.
0: Did.
1: Now,
0: it did. It
1: we need to sort out two things here in the two other things in the opening segment. And I hate to do this. Number one is we got to enter into the pantheon of sadness.
0: Yeah.
1: Another sad Drew Diener call. Are you ready for this?
0: I am.
1: And you know, this happened quickly. And I think it was good. By the way, I need to give those guys credit. And I need just us in general credit for doing this. No one else does this.
0: Yeah, no. Yeah.
1: They're giving you play by play of the TBT, and I give them and I mean this, like, we baby Creighton around here, and rightfully so sometimes with can he look at anything blue. He did walk into the belly of the beast.
0: He did?
1: He walked into the L's down belly of the beast last night.
0: He did.
1: And two different occasions he walked in. I mean, he is an addict when it comes to the rivalry. And he walked into the belly of the beast of the other side, okay? He wasn't in Brahms' living room.
0: No, he was on the front lines.
1: He was
0: the
1: not.
0: Front of the, he the, was, the frontiest of the front lines.
1: A 1,000% he was. So he and Diener went in there against BBN more than anybody else in Louisville fandom. It needs to be said.
0: It does.
1: They
0: You're
1: walked
0: right.
1: into the belly of the beast. I know a lot of people went when it came to Freedom Hall, but they went to Lexington twice.
0: God bless
1: that
0: them.
1: Means something, okay? I don't know what it means, but it means something. But with that being said, we got to throw in the latest rendition, a sad rendition of the final call. Go ahead, Drew Diener.
4: Goodwin with it on the drive. Pulls up to win the ball game. He does.
5: Another heartbreaking defeat to La Familia from the Bell.
4: Well, Archie Goodwin scores 22 points in this one and comes up with the game-winning shot.
1: Oh, Creighton may have won the call, Diener. Did Creighton win the call with his sadness? Another heartbreaking defeat that he had ready. He had that ready, right, Nick?
0: He was
1: ready for the loss more than the win.
0: He had it in the chamber.
1: All right, play it from the very beginning again. Tell me you don't think that Creighton has this in the chamber for the loss.
0: Oops. One sec.
4: On the drive,
1: there it is. That's perfect. That's perfect.
0: Of course.
1: That would not have happened 2 days ago after the win. That would not have happened.
3: That's.
1: Dropbox.
3: That's not me. Okay, here we go.
6: Good one.
1: There we go. That's even better.
6: Pulls up.
1: There we go. All right, just go ahead and cut it. We're ready to do radio today.
3: I don't know what this thing's doing.
1: Okay. What do you want me to do now?
3: It's fixed. What do you want me to do?
1: No, do you want me to move on to the Vince Mero stuff?
3: The speed got altered.
1: It's too late.
3: It's good. It's too late.
1: We can move on.
3: It's good now. Well, I know my rejoins sound good.
1: So. Yeah, well, at least we'll get that.
3: Well, hey, there's going to be at least five sad calls that the audio is good for.
1: What can I do on my end to ensure we can play sound? I'm asking you, Zachy C.
3: What can I do? There's a tiny little button, and they're right next to each other, and I just clicked the wrong button.
1: Okay.
3: And so I got it fixed. I see what it was. I thought the Dropbox was messing up. It wasn't. There's a little speed button right next to play.
1: Gotcha.
3: Yeah. And
1: well, you put them in the computer yesterday. That seemed to work. We had no issues yesterday.
3: Well, there's seven things loaded in the system. We got 30 in the Dropbox.
1: That's a good point.
3: Yeah.
1: Well, these are the main ones. All right, well, there we go. Now, can we play the Vince Mero stuff?
3: Yes.
1: All right.
3: I've changed the speed. We are good.
1: Before we play this stuff, I'm going to ask you. What if you were hosting today, Nick, what would you do with Vince Mero wearing blue to Freedom Hall and wearing zero Louisville gear and taking the KSR picture yesterday?
3: Okay.
1: Give me less than 30 seconds. I don't need you to make an analogy and go to Marvel Comics and have a sounder go off on the computer because you unplugged the mouse. Just a quick take. What would it be right now? What would it be?
3: Okay, it's not Marvel Comics. You know what it is? It's Brokeback Mountain.
1: Right, again, and it's got to be under 30 seconds.
3: Okay, all right. No, that's it. It's Brokeback Mountain. He can't quit you. I can't quit you. That's what Vince Mero is with UK. He's obsessed with Vince Moron. I love Big Dog. I'm happy he's a card now.
1: Are you? Sound like it.
3: But, I mean.
1: You mean the guy that can't this quit is, Kentucky? You're happy?
3: He's
1: a Louisville Cardinal? I am.
3: I mean,
1: he's, okay. I'm just making sure.
3: I mean, look, I can't.
1: You just alleged that he is in love with Kentucky.
3: But you're glad
1: that he's wearing red on Saturdays.
3: But I can't have been excited when he came over. And then just immediately be, well, I can't be like Strebel. I can't be Strebel and like the TBT doesn't matter, blah, blah, blah. And then they win. And now all of a sudden it matters. I can't do that. So I can't have been excited when Mero got hired and then just say, oh, well, you know, he stinks. No, but it is. There's now been enough evidence that he cannot quit. He's not over his ex. He can't quit UK. I can't quit you. He is. That's what he is with them. That's why he's replying to Vince Moron. That's why he's not wearing. Oh, he's all decked out in red in Memorial. He's wearing a neutral color, and he's dapping up Drew Franklin. I can't quit you. That's what it is. Love you, Big Dog, but you're not over your ex, dog. You're not.
1: I can't disagree with you. I can't disagree with you on any of that.
3: So I don't know what to do with it. It's like,
1: well, and here's my problem. Can I give you my problem? Here's my problem with the Vince Mero stuff. I look at a lot of this through we look at it not the same, but closer than like you and like Creighton or somebody like that. And that is, I look at it with a smile, a lot of this stuff, because I like a lot of this stuff because a nice amount of the fan base doesn't care. A nice amount of the fan base finds it funny, but there's a nice segment of the fan base that this enrages.
3: Well,
1: and so when you have all of those different things playing into a story, to me, that's a lot of fun. But the problem I have today is I agree with the people that are frustrated.
3: Yeah.
1: And I rarely, on these sorts of things, Nick, I rarely do that. In fact, I would say it's not that big of a deal. We would laugh at them. We would laugh at the people, you know, the people that would have called into a post game show and given hot takes about whatever. The guys on Twitter that would have given hot takes about this subject. But the problem I have is I agree with them. And it's so very little of the time. Vince Mero should not be wearing blue in Freedom Hall and should go two TBT games, one in Lexington, without wearing anything U of L. The time with Smiley, time with KSR is over. I don't know what to say, and I agree. That's how I feel, and I view all of the Vince Merrill stuff as a great. I'm not calling him this. It's the circus part of all of this. I mean,
3: yeah.
1: Look at the SEC. The last couple of days, there's been circus things.
3: Oh gosh,
1: right?
3: Yeah.
1: I mean, today
3: we have a bunch of sound.
1: It's circus stuff. So the Vince Merrill stuff is circus stuff, and we have what Ethan Moore, and we have Blankenbaker today. Now, yesterday it looked like he was wearing blue. He was wearing red. And just me saying that sentence. I feel like I am doing the most yokel local radio you could ever do. He wasn't wearing red or blue. He was wearing green. What was he wearing in Freedom Hall? But I don't know why on this one I'm actually with all these people.
3: Okay, is it the fact that...
1: He is supposed to... He is not repping Louisville the way that he used to rep Kentucky.
0: Yeah, well said. Yeah, that.
1: He used to rep Kentucky.
0: That's what it is.
1: And I don't know if he... He knew Stoops was going to get fired. Everyone knew that Mark Stoops was either going to get fired, Nick, or what was going to happen. They were going to bottom out. He was thinking, he's either going to get fired or I'm going to stick around. And it's going to be so bad for all of these years, and the talent level's going to stink for all of these years, that it's going to make me look terrible. It's going to make me look bad. I got to get out of here. If he gets fired, I gotta get out of here. If he doesn't, we're DOA.
3: Right.
1: We're dead on arrival. I gotta get out of here.
3: Yeah.
1: And he found a spot that was close to his home in Lexington.
3: Yeah. And he said he had a good relationship with Jeff.
1: He's got a great relationship with Jeff and everything. I don't want to be the hot take artist here, but I actually do agree with the segment of people that's like, you couldn't rep us.
3: I got no problem.
1: You couldn't rep us at all.
3: I got no problem with the photo. Like old, you know what? I have an issue with the photo.
1: I'm not anti KSR, but KSR's job is to mock Louisville.
3: Right.
1: That's their job, is to mock Louisville.
3: But that's
1: come
3: true.
1: On, no, Nick.
3: That's true.
1: Come
3: but
1: on.
3: I do think in this business, when we all can be snarky and there's rivalries and everything like that, you take some of the ammo out of the gun if you embrace it. It's like, I know you guys hate me. What's up? Like, hey, it's all good. Like, you know, it's just the rivalry.
1: Well, do you
3: it's
1: feel cool. like that's happening?
3: I would if he was wearing red. As silly as that sounds, this is silly. This is not something I would normally.
1: Yeah, but he's not.
3: Jump in. Exactly.
1: But he's not.
3: Exactly.
1: You can't make up a fantasy scenario. Well, Vince did this or that. Yeah, he ain't done it all.
3: So that's why we're talking about it.
1: He hasn't done it.
3: Death by a thousand paper cuts.
1: Oh, I don't think it's a paper cut.
3: You think
1: him going to Lexington, not wearing Louisville gear, and taking a picture with Drew Franklin and a bunch of guys doing L's down is a paper cut?
3: If he took the photo, did his little attempt at L's up, wearing red.
1: You see
3: red.
1: That smile?
3: I mean.
1: When's the last time you smiled like that? I ain't seen you smile like that in years.
3: I'm telling you, man, he's not completely. Okay. All right. Now this just popped in my head. This is organic.
1: Yeah, I'm sure it is.
3: Okay.
1: What did Rummage text you?
3: No, it's not. Okay. This is a Nick Valvano original. Is some of the fuel that Louisville fans are upset about Vince doing this? I'm going to use an analogy.
1: No.
3: It's easy. It's easy. If you're in a relationship with somebody and they're not over your ex, at some point do you look and be like, well, how come they're not repping me? What am I doing wrong? Do you think there's a little segment that like, because he obviously was so beloved.
1: I've never been in that situation.
3: In UK. He was so beloved in UK that he can't quit them. I told you. I said that earlier. I can't quit you. Like, he's addicted to it. He was addicted to the rubies, addicted to the KSR, addicted to the Twitter.
1: I think he's addicted to how well Will Stein's doing recruiting.
3: Well, so... is there something that, like... because I feel like he's been embraced by Louisville... like, what more does he need, I guess, is what I'm saying. If that's, and I know this
1: it's so stupid. This sounds so dumb.
3: This is so, such a stupid thing to be mad about.
1: We sound so dumb.
3: This is such a stupid thing to be mad about, but I'm with you. I normally wouldn't care.
1: I know.
3: But with the Vince moron, with the Twitter stuff, with the attempt of the L's up that he can't quite get a fit, like, you know, maybe he's got a hand thing. I want to be sensitive.
6: The KSR picture.
3: Of red, it's just missed layups. And when you miss 10 layups at some point, it's like, dog, can you even hit one?
1: Well, I think Louisville fans want to be stroked the way Kentucky fans were stroked. I mean, that's what it is. That's what it is. All right, do you want to play the two pieces of sound?
0: I got them.
1: Do you want
0: to
1: do that?
0: Ready. They're
1: I mean,
0: good
1: we
0: got to go.
1: Play these,
0: we
1: right?
0: Got, no, we got to play.
1: We got to play
0: You want
1: these.
0: Blank first?
1: I want Ethan Moore first.
0: You want Ethan Moore first?
1: I want okay. Ethan Moore
0: All right.
1: first.
0: All right, Ethan Moore. All right, here we go.
1: This is last night.
0: This was last night.
1: Post-game show.
0: Here you go.
7: Speaking of Big Dog, this picture came across my timeline. He's at the game. He was at the game today at Memorial, and he took a picture with two people from KSR. Of course, they had carpal tunnel because they were doing the L's down. And Vince took a picture with them, but he did his signature point at him, but he didn't even throw his L's up, and he wasn't wearing red. Again, small potatoes, but still.
1: He's like, right.
7: You're going to go. You're not with them anymore. You can wear red. He was there at Freedom Hall on Monday, but he wasn't wearing red. Just the little things that you kind of see with that. I mean, I'm glad he's on our side. Mm-hmm. But come on, Big Dog. It's L's up now. You got to get him up. You got to wear that red. You got to represent. And then... You can do what you want, but I mean, I don't like taking pictures. You know, if you're going to take pictures with people from KSR, they're going to be, you know, disrespecting U of L with the L's down. So I mean, but you can do it.
1: Oh man, you know what would have washed it away? If they're on the picture, he would have given an L's up.
3: That's all I'm saying.
1: You know what? That's all he had to do. He never had to wear red. That's all he had to do.
3: All he had to do was like, these guys, but I'm a card now.
1: But I'm a card.
3: That's all he had to do. I got my L's up.
1: That's it.
3: It's all love. It's a rivalry.
1: That's all he had to do. Now
3: it's a layup.
1: Here's blank.
3: It's a layup.
1: Here's blank when it was going around like, oh my God, is he wearing blue to the game? Go ahead. I'm worried now. Now what's going on?
0: This one, I have no idea what's going on here. All right. Let's try it this way.
8: We got back-to-back games of Vince Merrill wearing blue. I don't know if, like, the people over there at U of L want to, you know, if they want to go over the brand standards that we have over there, that our school colors are red, black, and you can even wear yellow. As a tertiary.
0: Like Jeff Brom did on Monday.
8: Yeah, like a tertiary color. Mm-hmm. Yellow would work. But those are our colors. For anybody that's a coach at the University of Louisville, our colors are red, they are black, yellow, and we wear Adidas. Anything beyond that, our rival, by the way, they wear blue.
0: Yeah.
8: I get pissed off when I go to the football facility and there's blue Gatorade in the fridge during the second week. Okay, so when you go over there and you've got Vince Merrill wearing various forms of blue on back-to-back days of the TBT, I can't have it. I'm like, okay, maybe I do believe the Vince moron account. You know what I'm saying? like you can wear red. You can just not wear blue. You can do whatever you want to do. And so I think we lost that game, not when Malik Williams couldn't play, not when David Johnson got sick, but when Vince Merrill walked into historic Memorial Coliseum wearing blue. That's when we lost, because we're not all aligned. Talk about alignment. We're not all rowing the boat in the same direction. Which way are you rowing the boat? I want to know.
0: Oh, what a dismount.
1: It really is.
0: That's an excellent dismount by Blake.
1: It really is.
0: Excellent dismount.
1: By the way, we got to talk about Blake and Baker at some point, sleeping in the massage chair later on today. We'll do that later on. Me and Nick had our own experience with what was going on there. So anyway, me and Nick actually agree on a lot of this stuff. Anyway, 437-9680, we'll read your text. Plus, Mark Story tweeted something yesterday that about cut my legs out from under me. What was it? We'll describe it next on ESPN 680.
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21: And Balfour says, slow it down. Take it easy.
22: I love Andrew Harrison. He's just playing the cats out of the game.
21: Yeah, we've seen big comebacks. We saw one in this building on Saturday. So it's a 27-17 lead for the Ville. Chance to push it to 12 there. Doesn't go their way. We'll see if Kentucky can take advantage. Harrison driving in. Floater, 8 feet. Good. Now it's down to eight.
22: Tough shot there with the extended arm of Jalen Johnson.
1: All right, we better read some text here. We have Sam Kahn Jr. going to join us from The Athletic here in about 15 minutes. We'll talk some college football with him. Boy, I just scarfed an entire chicken tender down there in the last 30 seconds of that break.
0: Proud of you.
1: My goodness. 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We appreciate them. being part of the show. Let me just to read through these texts.
3: Yes, yes, yes.
1: Text from Vince New Stoops was done the move to U of L so he could keep his life as close to the same as possible. I agree with that, most of that. Texter says Ethan Moore is a cartoon. Texter, tell Blank to loan Vince a polo. That coming down at 437-9680. Texter says South and Josh here. U of L fans showed their entire rear end all Monday night and all day Tuesday, only to be brought back down to reality by the inevitability

0: that is Louisville basketball losing to Kentucky basketball. Ah, chef's kiss. That coming down in 437-9680. Oh, goodness. Texter Nick bringing up Brokeback Mountain 20 times is killing me. I mean, it's such a great point.
1: I knew it'd get a reaction.
0: Texter, I'm not sure Nick understands what an analogy actually is.
1: Oh, no. I speak fluent analogy, sir.
0: Texter says, Vince lives in Lexington. Drew needs to sit on his lap. That at 4379. I don't know what lap city would have had to do with the TBT and illnesses and everything else, but we shall see. Texter, let's see. Texter, Nick's Merrill take sounds like something he learned in couples counseling.
1: Actually, I don't think that one was a couples counseling.
0: Texter, as a U of O fan, I can't wait till the pup leaves. Dude's an embarrassment and a scorned BBN lover.
1: That might be the title of the hour.
0: I don't think he could be scorned at them. He made like $1 million.
1: I was going to say. I don't think
0: the guy probably made $10 million in Kentucky.
1: I don't think he's
0: mad. I think he's good to go.
1: Certainly doesn't seem like he's mad at them.
0: No, I don't think he's scorned at all. No. I think everything is fine. Have you guys ever in counseling? Because what's happening here, Nick, is he's too close to the ex. He needed to go to UCLA and recruit. Am I wrong with that? He's too close to the ex. That's like if you, I don't know, if your ex lived really close to where you live.
1: Yeah.
0: And like you saw her, you know, jogging in the morning.
1: And I'm not saying.
0: In a sports bra. He said, I don't need this in my life. I don't need this.
1: Exactly.
0: This is disgusting.
1: And it's one of those things, I'm not saying you have to hate your ex. You can be cordial. You can be friendly.
0: He needs a wall between here and Lexington. That's what he needs.
1: You could have taken the photo with an L's up and a red shirt. You could be cordial with the ex, but you're still, hey, this is my new girl. Flash in the ring.
0: No, see, I disagree.
1: This is my new girl.
0: I disagree with you on this. I think Vince has got to be far away.
1: You
0: know what I'm saying? He needs to be at Wisconsin. Might not be far enough.
1: No, my ex is in California. Everything's fine.
0: You're good to go.
1: Everything's
0: good with Nick Belvano.
1: It's all good.
0: Everything, your life's great. Vince has not listened to you. Vince needs your counseling.
1: I'll be happy to counsel the big dog.
0: Texter, my favorite part of the TBT was caller Chuck this morning. We'll get to it. Don't worry. Texas says, who's going to come watch any of KP or Chris Mack players? You don't want to watch Zam Payne? Come on, what are we doing here? Disgusting.
1: Could Brandon Huntley Hatfield get anyone excited? Or L. Ellis?
0: Maybe. No. Brandon Huntley Hatfield? No.
1: He was like the one player that got slightly better under KP.
0: Texter, I saw Jameson on WDRB this morning.
1: Yeah.
0: We need Nick there. Yeah, we do. I agree with that.
1: Oh, that's a 4 a.m. call time.
0: Is it really?
1: I've done TV hits like that before.
0: Yeah, but I don't like you not there.
1: Ooh. I'm very happy Jamie took that one.
0: Texter
1: Shout
0: says,
1: out DRB.
0: I saw Jameson on the news this morning. Damn, Nick. Yeah, I know.
1: He did LKY, I think, yesterday. Ugh. So he's doing
0: you got to wake up early to be part of the family.
1: I got, I've done it before. I'm fine doing it, but you know what? He can shine.
0: Texter says, Mayor Bloomberg needs to deport South End Josh all the way back to Lexganistan.
1: I knew the text line was going to be hot today. And they're not disappointing thus far.
0: Texter is the reality is U of L people that leave UK for U of L always regret it. It's never the other way around. Such a great text.
1: Okay.
0: There's several. What are you doing with your mouth right now?
1: Because I'm trying to.
0: I don't like what you were doing with your mouth. I've never seen your mouth move that way.
1: I'm trying to rebut against that. I'm having a hard time.
0: Texter says, Vince is like blank. He roots for his exes. You know what? That is a great. You know what, Nick? That's the best point. I don't want to hear it from Blank a Banker. He roots for his exes.
1: That's a good point, yeah.
0: I don't want to hear this from Blank.
1: Yeah.
0: He roots for the exes.
1: But see, okay, you can
0: right?
1: You can root for your exes.
0: No, you can't. No, you can't. We've been through this.
1: Blank
0: no, you
1: does,
0: can't.
1: I do. It's fine, but you can't.
0: That's fine.
1: Root for your ex. It's still,
0: I got the big gun with me. I got Double D. I got
1: still,
0: Diener, okay?
1: I'm saying you just got it.
0: By the way, Zachy C is ready to give Crane the business.
1: Oh, he's been pacing.
0: Yeah, but also Zachy C is trying to get his lunch with the interns. But Creighton is in the middle of that. There's a lot going on
1: Zachy
0: right now.
1: Zachy C.
0: There's a lot going on right
1: okay,
0: here.
1: Okay, you know what Zachy C looks like? You know when you're watching a UFC pay-per-view?
0: Right.
1: And they have the shot of the fighters in the main event. They walk into the arena.
0: Right.
1: They got the drip on and
0: right.
1: everything. And then as the card goes forward, they're getting more and more ready for the fight. We are at, like, fight number three. And Zachy C hasn't gotten his hands wrapped yet, but he's pacing.
0: But he's ready to go.
1: Yeah, he's got the headphones in the locker room.
0: I agree with that.
1: He might be doing the little sparring thing.
0: Plus, with, you see his quarterback. You see his quarterback saying he's got a new girlfriend. Oh, have you seen her?
1: Oh, Pilates instructor. Oh, my guy. Oh, good work out of you, bud.
0: That is Heisman finalist who's going to the NFL. So that equals Pilates. And, yeah. I mean, it really does.
1: I mean, just. Give him the Heisman now.
0: Dexter, Andy, I disagree. We had half the fan base backing the worst coach in the history of the sport for a year and a half. If you put anyone out there that wore the black and red, people will support no matter if they came from Kenny Payne, Padgett, etc. A good reminder, Nick wanted year three of Kenny Payne. That would be at Justin Sofro.
1: I knew it was coming. We've been hovering
0: It's the only reason I read it.
1: We've been hovering around KP too much.
0: We really have.
1: I knew it was coming.
0: Texter, damn it, Hatfield was a five-star. That coming down at 437-9680. All right, so what? Listen, I'm having fun with this. I mean this. We did a good job. I mean, Roberts did a good job. Those guys playing in that, like, this is where I'll be a little gushy, I guess. Like those guys ain't got much left. Like, Chris Jones didn't have anything left. Trez, he took some bad shots down the stretch and missed some free throws. He didn't have anything left. Like, Cauley Stein, nothing left. Like, anyone other than maybe Archie Goodwin and maybe, I mean, I don't, maybe Matt, you know, Matthews played a lot for Louisville as a younger guy and you had to have him out there. You know, David Johnson obviously not playing is a big deal. Malik and everything else, even though Jalen had a couple plays down the stretch, but like he was going to fourth quarter, it's like 35-35. Like, these guys didn't have any, like, there's nothing left.
1: Oh, God.
0: You know what I'm saying? Like, there was nothing left.
1: They emptied the tank.
0: Yeah, it wasn't like, well, I mean, other than Jalen Withers, it's not like there was anyone out there where they're like, you know, this guy's like a problem. You know what I'm saying?
1: Right,
0: like, Russ wasn't hitting last night, but we've seen games. I mean, again, we've seen all of this. So that's why I don't break down the basketball as much. These dudes, you know, coaches and, you know, I don't know. You know, I'm sure they've got trainers, whatever they over there, obviously, and all the players. That's why I'm thinking, hey, take this idea and do this without the constraints of the TBT. Now, there's not $2 million at the going to be at the end, but you're not winning that money anyway.
1: Yeah.
0: I mean, we've done this for 4 or 5 years, Nick, and they haven't won the money. So I'm not saying they never will, but I'm saying let's play the odds that you're not going to win the $2 million because Kentucky and Louisville have not been able to get firm commitments. I mean, if Kentucky got commitments from Reed Travis, a full commitment from Archie Goodwin, and a couple other guys that we talked about, Oscar Sheetway. I mean, okay, then I'd say, go play for the $2 million.
1: Yeah, no, absolutely.
0: Like, now you got a shot, but I don't think we're ever going to have that. My point being, we're never going to have the best team.
1: Yeah.
0: I don't think we're going to have one of the top couple teams. So let's just
1: take
0: it and do it ourselves.
1: It's not an alumni team that wins. It's one of those gutter cat teams or something.
0: It's not. No.
1: I'm not hating on them.
0: And the locals here are not going to be able to build just through alums. We can say that. We can make fun of Kentucky on that side. It's not going to be able to happen.
1: No, but both teams can utilize mercenaries.
0: It's not going to happen. You can't say, well, just do one. Well, it's not going to happen. I mean, Louisville in the fourth quarter played two or three guys.
1: Yeah.
0: And they had to. And it's like, okay, you get it. David Johnson's out. Malik's out. A couple guys don't work out. Withers, you know, whatever. And it's like, you know, what are you going to do?
1: Yeah.
0: Like, you don't have too many options.
1: You
0: got
1: a roster.
0: Anyway.
1: Yeah.
0: A gentleman that had Lincoln Keenholz ranked 54th in the country. He joins us next.
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4: Yes.
3: That does not come up in this article. 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None of that comes up. Instead, it's a Big 12 guy saying they overpaid. The thing I worry about way more is I never heard about the O-line.
4: No.
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0: All right, we're back here on this Thursday. Got Soccer City coming up tonight at 6 o'clock on ESPN 680 1057. It's a breather night before we get to the weekend and all the TBT stuff that we've had. So just Cardinal Insider over on 93.9. We may play some of that West Durham sound. I know Jody had him on earlier. West likes the ACC. That's basically the gist of the conversation. So we may dive into that. We never got to our Mark Story item. Nick, I know you were shocked about it, so we'll get to that as we go today. Streeble's going to join us in studio coming up at 2 o'clock, but right now, or a couple minutes later, we do apologize from The Athletic. Sam Conn Jr. joins us here to talk some college football. Sam, good afternoon, man. What's up? How are you?
1: I'm good. How are you?
0: Well, so you know what we've been talking about today before we had you on? We've been talking TBT. Louisville alum and Kentucky alum played in the TBT, a best of three, and it ended last night, and the fan bases are sniping at each other in July. That's what we've been talking about.
1: I'll tell you this. I only cover football year-round, but years ago I used to still cover basketball. I'll never forget I went to a game, Georgia and Kentucky football in October, and it was in Lexington, and I went to a bar the night before the football game, and there was it was packed and a bunch of fans watching, and it was a Kentucky exhibition game.
0: Yeah, oh yeah.
1: And I was thinking to myself, oh my gosh, we're packing the bars for exhibition games here before basketball, in the preseason before basketball starts. That's when I knew how real basketball is in the state of Kentucky.
0: Yeah, I mean, so what they do now, the TBT, they play, it's a couple weeks, and so they made it to where one side of the bracket is just like, if you and I picked up and we just picked up a team, right? Like, and then the other side is alumni, or at least supposed to be at least half or a lot of alumni. And so there's some guys that are well damn near 40 years old, 38 years old, and there's some younger guys playing basketball in Kentucky. They do the Elam ending, and Kentucky won the best of three series, and so a lot of sad people around here, but it's been comedy, but it's also pretty fun. And you know what it does? It gets us, along with media days, through July and into August, Sam. That's what it does. That's exactly what it does.
1: Over, we need something to bridge us to football season,
0: you're damn right. Well, I wanted to ask you this. I have SEC thoughts, and you know, last week was ACC media days, and just your thoughts as we get closer and closer to the season. But you were part of putting together the tier rankings there on The Athletic of quarterbacks, and so we obviously talked about that. You had Lincoln Kienholz and Kenny Minchie both in tier four, but you had Minchie much, I shouldn't say you, but the list had Minchie much higher, being at 34, Kienholz at 54, and the blurbs that you guys wrote seemed to be, you know, the feedback you got was a little bit higher on Minchie than it was Kienholz. Would you agree with that, and what was the feedback on the two local quarterbacks, I guess?
1: Yeah, absolutely. I think there's a lot more stronger feelings amongst coaches, general managers, scouts, personal staff we talked to about Minchie. And I think in the cases of both quarterbacks, it's projection, right? Because neither has had a ton of snaps. Minchie's only had 105 career snaps. Kienholz has only had 36 career pass attempts. So we're both talking about largely unknown quantities, former blue chip recruits who've had to wait their turn. The optimism around Minchie, I think, comes from the fact that it was definitely viewed as a really close nip-and-tuck battle with C.J. Carr, and the way that C.J. Carr played last year, that there's a lot, I think, of assumption that, okay, if this guy's on the level of C.J. Carr, he really has a chance to take off. And a lot of good arm talent, dual-threat guy. Kienholz, I think, maybe a little bit more of an unknown quantity for opposing coaches. Again, just because he's only got so few attempts. But he was very attractive in the transfer portal. There were a lot of interested suitors for him. And I even talked to people earlier, way before we did the QB tiers, on the Ohio State staff, and they were really high on Lincoln. They thought that maybe he, you know, not to make a comparison, but maybe he could be a kind of Joe Burrow late bloomer type, where it takes a while until he finally pops, and that the progress that he made from the time he got to Columbus to the time he left is a lot, and that he really in his last year or two could really pop off in the final years of his career as he really grows into that role. So I think it's again, the ranking the guys who haven't played a lot is probably the hardest
0: It's tough.
1: Part of this exercise. but we rely on the little video that we have of them and the people who have either competed against them, coached them, seen them, and that have a real sense. The guys that are the experts, the guys that do this for a living and have their livelihoods determined on whether or not they take the right players.
0: Yeah, it's crazy. And Sam Kahn Jr. with us here from The Athletic on ESPN 680. Yeah, that's why it's so difficult with Louisville and Kentucky. I mean, Kentucky's all brand new. Will Stein comes in, hasn't been a head coach, and Minshew hasn't got much work in college. Obviously, we just talked about that. And in comes Lincoln Kienholz on the back of last year. Miller Moss, really went too great here at Louisville. So now what, right? Is Lincoln Kienholz going to kind of restore the Jeff Brom quarterback whisper type thing? And can they, kind of get over the hump with him? All will be interesting. I say you guys, but Josh Hoover is in the tier two, number 12. Did you guys do this last year? Where was Mendoza? And when I put Mendoza next to Hoover, how different or how similar are they there for Kirk Cignetti?
1: Yeah, we did do this last year. Mendoza was number 17, right at the top.
0: Okay.
1: On the line edge of tier two and tier three. He was one that there was a lot of optimism about his raw physical talent, but there are times at Cal where he turned the ball over a little bit and it was a little bit inconsistent, so you just weren't sure. But there was enough optimism about his talent to say, hey, he was a bona fide top 20 quarterback. I don't think anybody saw and thought this is going to be a Heisman Trophy winner. So Hoover's probably in a similar range. Like, he's number 12. Like you said, he's tier 2. So he's pretty similar to where we have him placed this year that we had Mendoza last year. But I think Hoover's probably a more of a known quantity at this point than Fernando Mendoza was this time last year. We actually had Hoover in tier 1 last year going to, I think he was number 9 for
0: last okay.
1: season. There was a lot of respect, especially within that conference, that of people that believed he was the best pure passer in the Big 12. The biggest question and where he falls a little bit this year is the turnovers. He turned the ball over a lot. And that's something he's got to clean up. So the guys pointed it out. He got a lot of attention for pointing it out this offseason. But it's true. The numbers are the numbers. And I think that's something that he has to clean up if he's going to play at the level that approaches what Curtis Work did or what Fernando Mendoza did the last 2 years for Indiana.
0: Yeah, Mendoza could go a game and have a buck 89 in the fourth quarter and then back-to-back possessions, make every single play, and Indiana wins. And it's like, yeah, that's why that dude ended up being drafted. But, numbers didn't always matter. Sam Kahn Jr. with us here on ESPN 680, 105.7. I want your thoughts, general college football media days, the SEC rhetoric and everything else. But Trinidad Chambliss you have at number one. I'm bringing him up because Louisville opens with Ole Miss. And many, many lists, including the one you all put together at The Athletic, Trinidad Chambliss is seen as the top quarterback in college football. Probably not, maybe not, maybe he is the top NFL quarterback next year. But do you expect him to raise his game? No Lane Kiffin, is that a worry? And what kind of year do you think Trinidad Chambliss will have?
1: Yeah, to preface this, I came into this thinking that we were going to end up having Dante Moore number one, because we all know he came back, he's a high draft prospect, but we try to make sure that this is not a draft list. This is a college quarterback list. What are you as a college quarterback? And Chambliss falls down behind a Dante Moore, a CJ Carr, even an Arch Manning and Drew Messemaker as a draft prospect, because he's not the biggest, he doesn't have some of the elite traits that some of those other guys have when you project an NFL guy. But when I asked some GMs, if you were needed to win a football game tomorrow, you have an unlimited budget to get a quarterback, who are you taking? Trinidad Chambliss was most often the answer to that question for guys that we talked to. And it's because when you look at what he did in the postseason, I think back to the Georgia game, in that fourth quarter, how he split that game and how he was able to turn the tide in their favor against a really good, talented defense, talented roster. I do think it is fair to ask questions about what's going to happen with a new play caller, a new head coach, all that stuff. But from a pure talent standpoint, from a pure winner standpoint, he's won both at the Division II level. Now he's proven he can win at the Power Four level and take a team deep into the postseason. I think he checks a lot of the boxes. The only thing he doesn't have is that elite size and maybe the howitzer arm that you want to see. But he can make the plays off schedule, off platform. He can throw it and process within the pocket. and he takes care of the football, which I think is an underrated part of a lot of these guys is you want somebody who can take care of the football, and because taking care of the football helps you win football games. So I think he's primed for another great year. Do I think he's going to be a first-round pick? No. I think he's probably, at best, a day-two pick. But there have been quarterbacks of his stature that have gone in the first round, that have gone high. So I guess it depends on how the NFL quarterbacks see him. But I think he's set up for a good year as long as their new staff and the scheme can fit him properly.
0: Where do you, and Sam Cotton Jr. with us from The Athletic, where do you think Brendan Sorsby would have been on your list if he would have been played? I know it's an odd question.
1: I think he would have been in the top 15.
0: Okay.
1: I don't think he would have been tier one for us.
0: Yeah, I agree.
1: He would have been tier two.
0: Yeah. That's fair.
1: Probably in the 10 to 15 range where I would have.
0: That's pretty fair. Anything stand out? Nine game schedule, SEC breaking away, the bill trying to get up to a vote here in the next week or two. Will Stein, John Summerall, Lane Kiffin spoke today. So there are some SEC hijinks this week. Anything stand out for you that you care much about?
1: I'm mostly waiting for the football. You mentioned Will Stein. I know we talked about Kenny Minchie on the top, but I'm really intrigued by what Will Stein has cooking over there in Kentucky. They've recruited at a really good level. The portal class I thought was excellent this offseason. I think Minchie has a chance to take off, but I love some of the additions they had on the offensive and defensive lines. Lance Hurd, C.J. Baxter, the running back. I don't know how good they can do because of how stacked the SEC is and how much upward mobility they need. But I am super intrigued by what they have going on there. And then as far as SEC Media Days and the breakaway, not my favorite thing to talk about at this time of year.
0: Oh, yeah.
1: I'll be honest. I think it's more bluster than reality.
0: Sure.
1: Because I just don't know how that would work, but I will say this. I think we have to be careful as observers, fans, and even reporters who cover the sport to keep saying that the sky is falling and the sport is struggling. I know there are a lot of issues, but the games are still being watched. The ball still is really good. It's really being done at a high level. It still hits on Saturdays. And I think we got to be careful about how much we do the Chicken Little thing in the offseason, because at some point
0: I agree with you.
1: The fans will listen.
0: Yeah,
1: and
0: I agree.
1: I still love this game. I've been covering this game for 15 years. It still hits as good as it ever did on a fall Saturday. And yes, there are things that need to be fixed, but I don't think the sky is falling. And I do think that a lot of these things can be fixed. It's just going to take time and patience. And I don't think a lot of people have the latter. I think a lot of people want things to be done tomorrow. And it just takes time because we're trying to unravel a sport that was done one way for 150 years and trying to turn it into something else. And it takes longer than, I guess, the 5 years that we've had to do it so far. But I just think we need to be careful when commissioners and people, power people in the sport, are constantly complaining because
0: it's all negative.
1: Fans will continue to listen to it.
0: Yeah, it's all negative. Yeah, it's all negative. Sports radio does that. They do all these meetings and everything where it's like, they bring in people from the country and they talk about all the struggles in sports talk radio instead of all the other things. It's like, well, you keep telling people you're suffering, then eventually you're going to be suffering. It's a good way to look at it with college football. Well, Sam, I appreciate it. I appreciate the work, and we'll catch up down the road as we get closer. No doubt during the college football season around here, that could be pretty interesting. Appreciate it.
1: Sounds good. Thanks for having me. Y'all take care.
0: All right, there we go. Sam Cotton Jr., The Athletic, joining us here. I like him on ESPN 680-1057. I found that interesting that more positive feedback on Minchie, more unknown for Lincoln. I don't know what that means. Again, I thought their list was probably the furthest they've been apart. They have been rather close to each other in a lot of lists.
2: Yeah, yeah. They were, 20 spots,
0: well,
2: I think, about?
0: Yeah, they're at 54 and 34. Yeah. So that's way more than anybody else. So pretty interesting there. All right, let's take a break. 437-9680. We got to get to this Mark Story article, and then I disagreed with Diener on one thing. I'll tell you what it is next.
2: The roster is set and off-season workouts are underway. And when it's Kentucky basketball, we're always talking about it.
3: If Kentucky did a foreign trip this year instead of going to Vegas and doing play baby time with Kenny Chesney, if they went on a foreign trip and it wasn't aired or streamed or radio or something, BBN would be throwing a fit because they call out Mark Pope.
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0: Is anyone going to wipe that up?
1: No, the answer is no. It's the TBT, Nick. The answer is it's the TBT. Good on everybody.
0: We got people hugging referees, and we can't wipe up the stuff on the floor.
1: Now, what happened with you? You were trying to spread around that you were so nervous during the game that you've never been more nervous in your entire life, that you were stress-eating Burger King. And why would you feed this to everybody?
0: Well,
1: why would you feed this lie to everybody?
0: Wait, was it a lie?
1: You were stress-eating for the TBT?
0: It was. Well, they talked about it this morning on the Diener Show. I told Drew this during the break.
2: Well, we had sad Diener.
3: Nick
2: sad
3: said he was a mess.
4: Nick said he went. He like was stress eating. He ate, like went to Burger King and it went
2: really
4: had like a wrap, a burger, and a something
2: wrap.
4: Else.
2: He went from fasting to stress eating Burger King.
4: Stress eating Burger King over a TBT
2: so
4: game.
2: So much for the fast. Yeah.
1: Well, I like how that sound that sound played without an issue. Thank God that the computer got that sound.
0: No,
1: going on with you?
0: No, okay, so I left here expecting to watch the game, and I left here about 6:15 or whatever. So I missed tip off, but I was listening in my car.
1: You were here to 6:15.
0: I was noodling around. Right. It was some noodling. It was a little noodling.
1: And Nick doesn't have to be here to 6:15.
0: Well, you know, honestly, you
1: before
0: know,
1: he wouldn't be, but okay.
0: Well, you know, one of the reasons.
1: What's that?
0: I got a call from Process. I was ready to leave at like 5, and I got a call from Process and talked to him for 45 minutes, catching up and introduced him to
1: doing
0: Leo
1: what you do.
0: And,
1: okay,
0: and to Leo. I was,
1: all right,
0: you know, just chilling in the back, and then I was like, oh, I need to get home. I want to watch this game, so I leave. I miss tip off, but I listen. You know, the first time out is
1: right.
0: I tuned in.
1: Right,
0: so I'm in my car. And they're winning. And I'm like, all right, this is good.
1: I thought it was over.
0: Yeah.
1: La Familia looked done. Trez was dominating.
0: Yeah,
1: it looked like how this baby was going to go down, how we thought it was going to go down.
0: So I'm a little superstitious. I was like, well, I'm enjoying listening to my boys. Maybe I'll find a funny ha-ha.
1: Okay.
0: So I put it on my phone and
1: just sat back in the car
0: and I took the dog for a walk.
1: Okay, I like that.
0: And the dog, for whatever reason, she was feeling it yesterday. So
1: she's good to go.
0: We go on like a 2 mile walk. So
1: I like that.
0: I'm listening. And then UK starts sneaking back in.
1: Oh, boy.
0: And then I start getting nervous.
1: Sure.
0: And now it's dinner time. So I get back.
1: Din.
0: I get in the car. Jeanette's not here.
1: You're back in the car? Where's she at?
0: She's off doing pet stuff.
1: Okay.
0: You know, animal stuff. Dog sitting, dog walking, you know, all that jazz. So I hop in the car. It's Whopper Wednesday. I go to Burger King. And
1: is that a real thing? Whopper Wednesday?
0: It was a promotion. I found out they don't do it
1: anymore.
0: They don't
1: do it anymore. They did it back in 2004.
0: So,
1: yes, sir. It's been 12 years since we did that. Oh, sorry. Not a big deal.
0: Do you guys still have a dollar?
1: Boy, there was something not too long ago that I went to go do or like look up, and it's like, that's been gone since 2000.
0: Like 12.
1: It was like, it was like 2012, or it was right around the time when the teams around here were winning championships. It really was. I was like, God bless.
0: Many
1: I'm this musty.
0: Many moons ago.
1: Yeah. All right. God, I gotta remember what that was.
0: Well, so
1: anyway, it doesn't matter. Go ahead.
0: Anyway, so I get my Whopper, and then I ordered like a burger and a wrap and stuff that I was gonna like eat maybe midnight snack
1: as the night
0: breakfast,
1: goes. Yeah.
0: Yeah, and everything like that. And I was like, yeah, I'll get the meal. I'll get the fries. And
1: can I pause you? Whenever I go to the Post, I always get. And this is a fat guy thing, the full ham and cheese. Have you ever had the ham and cheese sub?
0: No.
1: Put it on your list.
0: Ooh, okay.
1: Put it on. I don't know if that's your sandwich. I love a.
0: Oh, I love ham and cheese.
1: Okay, this is.
0: Ham and cheese is a top five sandwich.
1: It might be the best one in the city.
0: Wow.
1: I'm willing to at least put it in consideration.
0: Okay.
1: And now, every time I've had it, it's been one of those things. I'm big in restaurants in consistency.
0: Yes.
1: Like that,
0: yes.
1: If I order it, you know, 3 months ago and I go back, it's going to be the same.
0: Yes.
1: Okay. That's like my number one thing. Even if it's not like the best thing, if I know what it is.
0: Yeah. Yeah. Right.
1: I think that's pretty clear.
0: If it's consistently an 8, then I'll take that over one that's a 1,000%. Or a 5. Yeah.
1: So, but this sandwich is huge.
0: Yeah.
1: And it's like, I mean, it's a big sandwich and most people just get the half because that's all you need.
0: Yeah. Right.
1: But
0: right,
1: I get
0: right.
1: the full. You know, you eat half, you take it home.
0: Yeah, exactly.
1: Anyway, continue. You need to try that.
0: No, I love the Post. Jeanette and I go once a month, so I will definitely get
1: you've
0: it
1: never had the ham sandwich?
0: I never got the ham sandwich.
1: I'm going to have to try it. Get the half ham sandwich. And it comes with chips, and then just get another slice on top of it.
0: Okay, that's
1: the best
0: play.
1: Of both worlds.
0: That's the play.
1: You want
0: a
1: slice, get a pepperoni or a cheese slice, or if you want the slice of the day, which is usually like artichoke and pepper.
0: Crazy.
1: Like, I don't need that. I want pizza, not a casserole, okay? I don't want that. Anyway, go ahead.
0: The both of best worlds.
1: So you had a burger, you had a Whopper, you had a wrap, you had.

0: Yeah, but
1: surprise in there.
0: Yeah, and so,
1: okay.
0: So as I'm in the drive-thru, that Burger King got a facelift. They're fantastic now. But there's some cars in the drive-thru. So I'm in the drive-thru for a minute. No big deal. And as that happens, Kentucky goes on their run.
1: Yeah.
0: They had taken the lead early in the first half, and then they go on the run. And now I'm nervous. And I'm driving home, and I'm shoveling the Whopper in my face. Mayonnaise everywhere. It just looks like a Diddy party. It's just it's all over my car. And so then I get home and I'm like, I can't get out of the car. I'm just sitting in the driveway listening to the game. And as I'm getting more and more nervous, I'm eating more fries. And then I'm like, okay, I'll eat the wrap and I'll save the burger for later. And then I eat the wrap. And then Trez ties it. And then I eat the Junior Whopper I got that was going to be my breakfast. And I'm just sitting there covered in grease, like sweating and getting pissed off. And I've been trying to cut back on Zins.
1: No, that's my fault. My God, they just will not stop calling me.
0: I've been trying to cut back on Zins because my blood pressure's been a little high lately. So I throw in a panic Zin. It's like my fourth of the day. I haven't been Zinning. And I'm just sitting in the car sweaty and angry. And Jeanette comes home and is looking at me. And she just pulls into the driveway and is just staring at me. And she's like, I'm going in. And I'm like, yeah, okay, cool.
1: Well, does she have any idea what's going on?
0: She has no idea what's going on.
1: Oh, and so I don't want to see any yells down from her then if she didn't know what was going on.
0: And so I'm sitting in there. They lose. The second I hear Diener with the sad call and Goodwin wins it, I turn the car off. And
1: you were there for
0: the whole thing.
1: Because the games go pretty quick.
0: The games go pretty quick.
1: They really do, which is good.
0: I didn't stick around for post game or their post game comments. The second they lose,
1: you didn't do any Ethan Moore post game.
0: No, I turned my car off. I swore. I kicked the door.
1: You had your car on this entire time.
0: Well, I had to sit in the AC because I was sweaty, covered in mayonnaise and Zin and everything. So in grease. So I was going to die if I just sat in there without the AC on. So I went through like half a tank of gas, which was great. And then I go inside and I go upstairs and Jeanette's laying in bed and she's petting the dog and she's like, hey, what's up? And she's like, you look mad. I'm like, yeah, UK won.
1: No, I thought you were the dog. Sorry.
0: Yeah.
1: I was trying to think of the dog. He goes, she's petting the dog. I was like, where were you at?
0: she put the leash on me later, but no.
1: Oh goodness!
0: So yeah, I tell her that UK wins, and she gets all excited, and I'm mad, and then I let it go, and then we watched Inside Out. That was the rest of the night. I popped some popcorn.
1: Popcorn after that.
0: Yeah, we watched Inside Out, and I calmed down. But for a little while, it was about 4 minutes. I was furious.
1: You upset for 4 minutes?
0: I was upset.
1: Were you mad at Rummage? Because you guys, listen, Drew mentioned this morning. By the way, the thing I disagree with Drew on, so I can deliver on my tease, is I like Pete Golding's look at Ole Miss. He looks like he will cheat. Pete Golding looks like, hey, if I have to cheat, I'll cheat. I stole Clemson's guy. He was in class. Sitting next to Dabo, and I took him from
0: and
1: you.
0: And I plucked him.
1: Yeah, and I plucked him. Like, that's the kind of guy I'm like, he may go 7-5, but he'll do something that gets everyone upset.
0: The SEC is strong in him.
1: It is. I was looking at it. I like his look. I don't know. He does have a divorced dad look.
0: Yeah.
1: But I like his look.
0: The cut of his gym.
1: I like his look. Drew's like, I don't like his look. He's got curly, whatever hair. And I'm like, I like his look.
0: Salt and pepper.
1: I don't know what it is. I like his look.
0: No, I'm with you.
1: Anyway, what were we talking about?
0: You're saying you disagreed with Drew on that.
1: No, well, that was it.
0: And then we watched Inside Out, and I was mad. I was mad for 4 minutes, and I was not mad at Rummage.
1: Oh, yeah, Rummage. You guys' treatment of Rummage.
0: My first anger was, and I didn't know, obviously. I hope he feels better, but I was pissed off at David Johnson and Malik.
1: Yeah, you're not the only one.
0: Yeah, I was furious.
1: Some people deleting tweets this morning.
0: Yes.
1: I did not delete mine, even though I was terribly wrong. I got crushed by Kentucky fans. It's like I can't say anything. I'm a coward. Like, I picked Kentucky to win in three, but it doesn't matter. After I typed out what I typed out, I deserve to get crushed. But I'm used to some of these names. It's like Cats 1-2-3, Power Man. Like, they all crushed me.
0: Oh, God.
1: You had
0: the honkiest of the
1: every
0: honks
1: single one
0: you.
1: Of them crushed me, and I deserved it.
0: You had honks. Yeah, the honks.
1: Well, here's just quickly. I think I can't get a good read on who Is jealous, likes, or dislikes Rummage being on the bench?
0: That's a good. That's
1: is that a good way to put
0: that's
1: it?
0: That's a good question.
1: Like Crane's joking with him. Well, Coach Rummage got to put him on the hot seat. That's not all a joke.
0: No.
1: That's not all a joke.
0: No. I came in today, and Cray did something that I do.
1: Okay.
0: I respected the move. He went to the fridge and ate the leftover mac and cheese.
1: No, he got yesterday. He got mac and cheese and beans and heated them up.
0: Yes.
1: He mixed them together, which, by the way, is a good move.
0: Oh, it's delicious.
1: It's a fat move. It's a sports radio move.
0: Yes.
1: It's a belly move, but it's a move. It's a big back move.
0: It is a big back biscuit move. Yes. No, I was impressed by that, but I walk in and Creighton was upset. He was upset about the loss and he took some shots at Rummage, but they were the type of shots that many a truth's been said in jest.
1: Yeah.
0: He was like, I'm mad at him.
1: But
0: at the same time, I think there's a part of him that's a little disappointed. Like, legitimately.
1: Yeah.
0: Like, he's legitimately upset about it.
1: I think Rummage, I wouldn't say he's, I don't know, there's a difference between these words, I think. I would say he's a tad polarizing.
0: Who? Rummage?
1: Rummage.
0: Rummage. Okay, Rummage.
1: Not Crane. He's not polarizing.
0: Well,
1: not at all.
0: If you get out of the 502, I think a lot of the state is not a big fan.
1: I think people don't know what to do with Rummage. Do we blame Rummage? Give him credit? What do we do with Rummage?
0: Well, I mean, he is part of the team. And, like, the thing is, okay.
1: But, he was praised a couple days ago, and then people worried about talking to Rummage today.
0: Yeah.
1: Okay. You know what I'm saying?
0: But the other thing is, he's not quite, and I say this with love, it's not meant to be mean. Like, he's starting his coaching career.
1: Well, he's not the head coach, right?
0: Right.
1: He's not Dark Slime.
0: But see, that's what I'm saying. When Leibs lost, mm-hmm. nobody was, like, scared to talk to him about
1: wasn't
0: him.
1: Wasn't it more Hancock? I thought Hancock was the head coach.
0: No. Leibs, well, the first year.
1: Then the second year, it was Luke. Gotcha.
0: But see, those guys are made. They're made. So they've won championships. Like, so, yeah, yeah, so you know, so when you
1: guys,
0: TBT.
1: Yeah, so you guys swallow your tongue.
0: Yeah, exactly.
1: Yeah, you guys didn't say anything. You were cowardly.
0: They're protected.
1: You were cowards, right.
0: Rummage, like, and I'm not hating on
1: him. He's not a made man.
0: He's not made yet. I know. He's starting his coaching career.
1: I see what you mean. So you can chirp a little bit.
0: And so people can chirp.
1: Yeah, right.
0: Like no one's gonna, Leibs has forgotten more basketball than just about everybody at the office, like, yeah.
1: No, knows. I think, like, that's probably fair.
0: Yeah, so no one's gonna come at him and be like, hey, how come you didn't run a flare for Chris Jones in the third quarter? Like, he's gonna look at them like, what the fuck are you talking
1: right,
0: about?
1: Right, we're not interested
0: but,
1: in that.
0: But,
1: right.
0: Yeah, but now,
1: yeah.
0: Rummage is low enough on the totem pole that
1: well, I don't like can, the, I don't like the way you're saying that, but you know,
0: well,
1: that's
0: no,
1: fine.
0: He's just starting his career, so people feel comfortable taking their anger out on him because they feel like maybe they can match wits with them, and I don't think they can, but they feel like
1: matching wits.
0: Well,
1: that's a musty term. I would like, yeah, if someone wants to challenge Rummage, we get them both in here and we match wits.
0: Well, okay.
1: We got to do all this before August 1st.
0: No.
1: Because then football starts.
0: No.
1: 10 days.
0: Guys know ball in this office.
1: I know what you mean.
0: Yeah, I'm just saying, but you know.
1: Well, do they?
0: He's attached. Well, I'm not going to say I'm one of them. I know what I bring. Limited sports takes and funny
1: Nick believed in Kenny Payne for year three. That's at Justin Sofro at ESPNLouisville.com.
0: Exactly. So
1: Taxer says, did Nick say Jeanette was off doing furry stuff? If so, did she see Ents that coming down?
0: That's funny. You know what we're doing tonight?
1: Oh, goodness. What's that?
0: We're seeing Hillary Duff in Noblesville.
1: Oh, that's tonight?
0: That's tonight. So.
1: Oh, you better listen. You better give yourself time to get to Noblesville.
0: Oh, yeah, yeah. I'm podcasting in
1: more than 2 hours.
0: Oh, yeah.
1: Like, so let's start at 2.5.
0: Yeah. Oh, yeah.
1: I'm not kidding.
0: No.
1: Because Noblesville is under construction.
0: Oh, boy.
1: Big time. And all the interstates are just always under construction.
0: Oh, boy.
1: And I'm telling you, you need to give yourself 2.5 easy.
0: Yeah.
1: So if you want to be there by 6, you need to be out of here by 3:30.
0: Yeah, no, and now, that's the game plan.
1: I don't know what her move is, but have the guys help you and be podcasted. And I'd get on the road as soon as you can.
0: Oh, yeah, no.
1: As soon as you can.
0: No, Jeanette was like, I'm coming by. and
1: scooping you up.
0: And if you're ready by 3:30, great. If not, I'm going.
1: I think I'm
0: picking up my friend and I'm going.
1: I think that's the move. Like, so it's you, her, and a friend?
0: No, just me and her. But if I'm not ready, she's like, I'll leave your ass.
1: About to say, I like that. You be in that car at 3:30. Why does Nick keep feeding us drinks? It's a stash of gummies. What's going on here? All right, let's do this. It's Hillary Duff tonight. You won't have the opportunity, but Noblesville has the two best breweries in the state.
0: Oh, really?
1: And the two best breweries that I would contend probably in the region.
0: Real? Okay.
1: Primeville and Beer Brewing.
0: Primeville and Beer Brewing.
1: Now, again, you would have to leave. You would have to leave early.
0: Now.
1: Yeah. My tax guy when I was in Indy was in Noblesville. And there's new part of Noblesville and an old part of Noblesville. They're kind of at war with each other.
0: Oh, okay.
1: Not kind of, because the old people don't care about this. The only reason I bring it up is I got referred to this guy, okay, because I didn't want to drive back here
0: to
1: go do something like that,
0: absolutely.
1: So I went to go to this guy's office. It was a fine office, but he had like an old stack of TVs, and he had a camera on like every corner of his building. This guy's doing taxes for drug dealers. Not a problem.
0: Right.
1: It's not a problem with me. I'm just saying that's what he's doing.
0: I was going to say.
1: Someone is carrying in hundreds of thousands of dollars in a duffel bag.
0: That's the guy you want doing taxes.
1: Bingo.
0: That guy knows the ins and outs.
1: Bingo. So anyway, all right, 437-9680. We'll read the text, and then coming up on the other end, we got to get to this Mark story. Nick, we got to get to this. Plus, Russ Dellinger mentioned something in college football we got to get to as well. We got a bunch of sound. Stream will be here at 2 o'clock. Appreciate you hanging out with us on ESPN 680.
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3: 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But all the points came from Louisville in this game. 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
1: La Familia trying to get as close as they've been in a while. Morcell drives in the paint. Now lobs it to Cauley Stein, and it looks like the old days on that play. And now we got ourselves a six-point game.
2: Jalen Johnson went to help out on Morcell. 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
3: By the way, that Diener Show promo maybe didn't quite hold up, did it?
4: Yeah.
3: It was just Craig made that just 2 days ago. Did not hold up.
4: I've got to make a new one.
3: Gonna have to remember that.
4: I got to make a couple new ones for Maven and Rummage. The one I told Rummage is I put the Maloki on you. I'm sorry.
3: Yeah, well, we all did. I did. Everybody did. Well, you all did by giving him. Yeah, you all did 2 days ago. You guys did.
4: Put the Maloki.
3: Everyone touched the money. It's fine. Texas says when Nick isn't ready by 3:30, the Cuban missile is coming in to save the day. Texas says driving 2 hours one way for Hillary Duff is terrible. Nick thought it was Hillary Clinton when he got the tickets.
4: That's a good text. That is funny.
3: It's going to be more than 2 hours, fellas, in Noblesville.
4: If it was Rosie O'Donnell.
3: I mean, there you go. All right, so let's do this. Nick, I saw this, and there are times where you can easily be fooled by the internet. You think things are AI. You're confused by the internet. You don't know what's going on anymore. I get older. I look at everything now and just don't believe anything on the internet. But last night, Nick, you know, the hilarity of what's going on is going on. And I say hilarity, and I know some people take this very seriously, so I don't mean it, but you have Louisville and Kentucky, you have the TBT, all the things going into it, and then the game is over, and so now it's post-game, and Twitter is doing its thing. At 8:17 last night, I see Mark Story, esteemed veteran, respected columnist in this state,
4: yes,
3: at the Lexington Herald Leader, at tweet an Entertainment Tonight clip of Rosie O'Donnell to Nick, which means he's listening and or paying attention to this show far more than he needs to. It also makes me nervous some of the segments he may have bounced in on. Right? You have to think that, okay?
4: I was floored
3: by that. Like, he may have
4: dialed
3: in and Nick's going, so, Brokeback Mountain and Vince Mero. And I don't know if that's something that's going to keep Mark's story with us or turn him away.
4: Yeah,
3: I don't know what kind of a listener he is.
4: That's a very good point, Andy.
3: But
4: yeah.
3: It I like it, and it scares me. I'm happy and terrified at the same time. And it's a Rosie O'Donnell interview reflecting on her legacy in 35 years of a league of their own. And I don't know, Nick, did you put something about her movies, or does he know that what we've talked about for the last 3 weeks, Nick just randomly admitted when he was like 4 years old, he had a crush on Rosie O'Donnell.
4: I did.
3: And that obviously has went to where it would go, where it
4: yes.
3: should go. Okay,
4: yes, exactly.
3: Like, so much so that you disgusted Phil Baker. I've never seen Phil Baker disgusted.
4: Yeah.
3: By anything. Like,
4: he couldn't even look at me.
3: Like, if you said, hey, I peed in the sink, he'd be like, fine.
4: Right.
3: But you brought up Rosie O'Donnell, and it bothered
4: him. Couldn't
3: look
4: at me.
3: It visibly bothered him. So I don't know if we have talked about or you put something online about her movies, and that's what Mark's story's referring to, or if Mark's story knows.
4: Oh, he knows. He knows.
3: About your four-year-old crush on Rosie O'Donnell. So how do you know that he knows?
4: Well, okay. If I remember correctly, I think when we were filling in last Friday or two Fridays ago.
3: You had him on hold.
4: We had him on hold. And I think I asked him. I was like, hey, do you have any weird crushes or anything like that?
3: Yep.
4: And then,
3: of course.
4: And so if I remember correctly.
3: So that makes me feel better. He's not really paying attention to the show.
4: Well.
3: Okay.
4: That
3: makes me feel better.
4: The fact that he remembered that. And tagged me in it. I didn't think it was the real Mark Story at first. I thought it was like one of our listeners that had like Mark Pori or something like that. You know, I had a fake account and everything. And I was like, no, this is the real Mark Story that is tagging me in a Rosie O'Donnell thing. And I was like, part of me was,
3: that's your brand.
4: This was in that post U of L had the Ville had lost in that couple of minutes. I was in the car covered in burger grease. I saw that, and part of me, I gotta be honest, it made me happy.
3: It should have made you happy. I was like, it made me happy.
4: I was like, have I made it? Have I made it?
3: Mark Story has he personally likes you.
4: Yes.
3: I think
4: yes.
3: That's fair to say.
4: Yes. Yes. And I was,
3: it's an odd thing to say.
4: After I'd eaten my body weight in Burger King, and I was sad that my team had lost, and I knew Strebel was gonna give me the business today, I needed a victory. And Mark Story came and gave me that victory.
3: Texas says, Andy, what if we let the powers combine and we had a U of L UK alumni TBT team? Oh, that's not a bad idea.
4: That's not
3: or it's a terrible idea. I'm not exactly sure which one it is.
4: The United Front taking on Boeheim's Army.
3: Taking on Boeheim's Army.
4: And shock the top, whatever.
3: The Kentucky Boys.
4: The Kentucky Boys.
3: The Kentucky Boys. Come on here. Kentucky Boys. I'm trying to find this one here.
4: Who would you put on the team? Archie Goodwin?
3: We should put Jalen Withers on there. I love that. I love that. I'm not going to let that go. I'm not going to let it go. I'm never going to let it go. Never.
4: I meant to cut the shot that he took.
3: Texas says, does Nick have a man crush on Q from Impractical Jokers? That coming down at 437-968.
4: That's funny. We actually, we interviewed Murr.
3: Yeah, I was off that day.
4: Yeah. He was going to come on with us.
3: You guys were in the massage. You put him in the massage chair.
4: By
3: the way, do we want to talk about Blanket Baker sleeping in the massage chair today?
4: We need to talk about
3: that. Well, you saw it before I did.
4: No.
3: And usually I'm fine. I'd have no problem with the actual sleeping in the massage chair. He had the relaxation music, like the dolphins,
4: that was
3: like the ocean and the dolphins, and like rain, and it was so loud.
4: It was, that's, I didn't see it. You were the one who showed me what was going on.
3: Yeah, I snapped a video of it.
4: I heard it. I was sitting in the 93.9 studio, and I'm mixing down like the rejoins and everything, and there's an issue with the computer. I don't want to get into baseball, so it's hard for me to hear in there, and I just hear waves crashing. And like calming music and ASMR, and
3: I'm like very loud,
4: cranked,
3: yeah, cranked,
4: and to the point where I'm like, what the hell is Nate doing back there? And I poke my head around, and I just see some woman on the TV in a sailboat, and I'm like, I don't know what's going on, but this is genuinely pissing me off. Because I'm trying to work and I can't hear it over the sound of waves crashing on a fucking beach, and so I slam the door shut. And I was like, I don't know what the hell. And then like 5 minutes later, you come in and you're like, you got to see this.
3: And Blake was passed out, man.
4: Blake is passed out in
3: Blake
4: the massage
3: was passed
4: chair
3: out.
4: Listening to relaxing music, and then I did a total 180. I was like, that's actually awesome. I'm not mad at it.
3: I had no problem
4: anymore.
3: With it. I was completely startled by it though. I mean, it was very loud, that relaxation type music.
4: Oh, God, it was cranked.
3: It was very loud.
4: It was cranked.
3: Like, that would not be relaxing. That would be like a whale giving birth next to you instead of, like, the nice ocean and waves. Texas says, Nick was surprised that Mark Story remembered that Nick told him he once had a crush on Rosie O'Donnell. Nick, once you hear that, you can't unhear that.
4: Yeah, it's a
3: that
4: fair point.
3: That coming down at 437-968.
4: It's a fair point.
3: Now, what do we need to do with Blank? What does he need to know when he goes to Italy?
4: See, that's the thing, and this makes me sad because I can't flex. I will have to defer to the Italians that have been to the
3: other
4: side.
3: Okay,
4: I'll have to bend the knee to Anna Tarullo, to Sofaro, to Mike Gandolfo, who's royalty over there, because I've never been. So I can't tell him.
3: Big Mike.
4: Hey, yeah, go to this place, avoid this, avoid that. Like, I don't know what the tips would be, but I did think that maybe with the text line's help, we can come up with phrases that Blank needs to know, and I can translate them into Italian. I have a translator over
3: Well, we're
4: here,
3: running out of time because he's leaving. He's leaving today.
4: But
3: now, him and Crane went to the there was a B-roll opportunity. You could not talk to the U of L basketball players. There is no interview as they get ready for the Bahamas a couple days away. But you could go take video of them, I guess at the very beginning of practice. There's about 30 minutes you could do that.
4: Yeah, okay, that's
3: cool. So the fellas that went over there, and I tried to text Crane and let us know when you're done. I would imagine they rode together. You need to get with Blankenbaker, but you can't do that because you haven't been over there.
4: Yeah, right.
3: You have to rely on Jason Adams or somebody else.
4: I could try to, okay, from what I've heard,
3: but I would imagine those people, does anyone have a bigger difference in their Italian vacation than Jason Ants and Anna Tarillo?
4: No. No. Anna is on the Amalfi Coast.
3: She's on a five-star dining.
4: I mean, just shining, having a nice, fresh seafood dinner with her family.
3: Ents is holding his back eating pizza.
4: Going out on the beach, posting thirst traps in a bikini, and Ents is in the middle of
3: really the opposite
4: soccer
3: of all
4: march.
3: Of that. Yeah, yeah.
4: He's
3: got tased. He has a bad back.
4: He's using Google Translate to tell an AC Milan fan why his team sucks. Like, that's what he's doing in a backpack, complaining about the corns on his feet. Like that's what's going on.
3: It's not the same. It's really not the same.
4: They're doing two completely different things.
3: Oh, goodness. So we do need to do that, but we need to say bye to Blank. It's going to be several weeks.
4: Yeah.
3: I'm nervous for him.
4: I hope he has a good time. I've heard that if you like history, go to Rome. If you want to do the fashion.
3: Well, he's got that all taken
4: care of.
3: Go
4: to Milan.
3: He's doing all of this. He's doing it all. He's doing it all. You don't worry about what. He doesn't need your help with that.
4: Okay.
3: I'm just telling you, he doesn't need your help with where to find the Gucci bags and everything. he's good there. Don't worry about that.
4: The only thing I'll say is I have a friend who's one. Everyone has their smart friend. And my smart friend is very smart. He is a chemical engineer, went to Purdue. Like, this guy is a genius.
3: Right.
4: And he took a college trip, post-college trip to Italy. And he is very much, like, knowledge, everything like that. And was talking about the historical things that he saw in Rome and at the Vatican and blah, blah, blah, and everything like that. So for him to say this, it really speaks volumes.
3: Okay, what is it?
4: He said... The women in Milan are amazing. Like, distractingly beautiful.
3: Okay. I could see that. You built that up like I was going to learn something.
4: Well, no.
3: And you said the women in Milan are beautiful.
4: You have to understand, if Creighton or me or Zachy C, we're all cavemen. We're like, Italian woman. You know, this is the guy that is talking about, oh my God, I saw it like.
3: He's refined.
4: Yeah, he's refined.
3: Right.
4: And he's talking about like, art and everything like
3: that. Right, he can talk about art.
4: And they were so attractive that he turned into a frat.
3: That he turned into,
4: That he was like, Nick, you don't understand.
3: You don't
4: like,
3: get it.
4: These are, I've never seen more like, I mean, he just stared off into the distance.
3: Wow.
4: And was.
3: He had glassy eyes.
4: And that's not who this guy is. This guy, for him to go caveman, I'm just saying Blank, maybe get some sunglasses. That's all I'm saying.
3: Louis says, gee, the number two fashion spot in Europe is full of models. Thanks, Nick. Coming up on the other end.
4: Thank you.
3: I mean, come on. I mean, I'm with Louis on that one. You built that up.
4: Okay.
3: I mean, you built that up. And you said,
4: Okay.
3: It's like they have great pasta. It's like, yeah, no bleep, right?
4: All right. Here's the thing, though, and I'm going to get in trouble. We had Miami Man on. Flatter than a Parisian runway model. Just because it's fashion doesn't necessarily mean that it translates directly to beautiful women.
3: Texas says, Nick's smart friend was a genius in elementary school. That coming down at 437-9680.
4: He was one of few kids that was ranked higher than me.
3: Texas says, Nick's probably shocked to find out Mero's a big BBN fan. Also coming down at 437-9680. More money being spent on players? I think so. We'll talk about it next on ESPN 680.
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1: Goodwin, three-pointer from him. Good. He's looking dangerous. He's looking a lot more comfortable this half than the last half, and the lead is down to two. Russ Smith into the front court, behind the back dribble, off a screen from Harrell. Goes in against Willie Cauley-Stein. Now back to Matthews. Matthews drives in, kicks it out to Lewis. Pump fake three-pointer. Now a better-looking three. In and out, tipped in. It'll be La Familia ball. They have a chance to tie or take the lead. Goodwin with it left side. Goodwin on a crossover dribble. Gives it back out to Morcell. Straight away, three-pointer from him for the lead. They have it. They've got the lead. 33-32, and this place is alive.
3: Oh, God. That was what, third quarter? Late third quarter, maybe? Something like that? Was that early fourth quarter? Something like that. So, Nick did cut some sadness. He did, as the TBT is over. Streeble's gonna be in here in about 15 minutes, so. The last hour, I think you know what's getting ready to happen. Streeble will do what he needs to do, and then I'll be on with him in the 3 o'clock hour on his show, The Roundtable, coming up after that. He will do what he needs to do, and we will also get Zachy C in here. And so we are going to have two powers converging with Zachy C and with Streeble. And so I don't know exactly where that's going to go. I have a feeling, and we shall see. But before we do that, just something worth, you know, I thought about it even today because we had a lot to kind of limp this a little bit to like tomorrow. And I think tomorrow we can talk about this on Friday's show. But one thing, Drew mentioned this yesterday. And Nick, we just, for whatever reason, poor planning, did not get to it. But Ross Dellinger wrote about this 2 days ago, Monday, Tuesday. He wrote about it and they talked about it on the College Football Inquirer podcast. Here's Ross Dellinger, and the subject of this is, and I believe this has major ramifications, that a part of the bill that is being thrown about that if it's going to be in the bill and then a conversation around it, you know, this Save College football bill that we've been talking about that needs to be voted on much sooner rather than later, that one of the things they've talked about is to have yet, Nick, another pool of money around $25 million that would just be to be used for retention, retaining your players. And the theory is that way you can offer the most money if you really want to retain somebody. And I don't know if Brendan Sorsby is a part of that. We know that the good players at Louisville and Jeff Brohm have been trying to do that. That I believe they care about retaining those, you know, 5, 6, 7, 8, 9, whatever the number is, players than almost anything else when you talk about building your roster from one year to the next. So take a listen to this because it's yet another chunk of change that is going to be viewed as totally legal that the SEC and Big Ten can use and the ACC is not going to be able to. Take a listen.
14: There's just been a lot of back and forth on what Cantwell and the Democrats are or are not going to agree to on some of these revisions. And so the latest one, and as we're talking about this, I believe there's a meeting between Mrs. Cantwell and Mr. Cruz this morning. And I don't necessarily expect anything groundbreaking from it, but I do expect one of the subject of conversations is what I wrote about from Media Days yesterday and what me and Eli Drinkwitz talked about, because he talked about it with me. He had heard it as well. And that is a new pool of money to be spent on athletes. You have the regular rev share pool, and this is the introduction of a provision in the bill that would create a retention pool of $20 to $25 million, is what I'm hearing. That would be spent, can only be spent on retaining your own players. So basically, you'd have a rev share pool for high school and transfers. It is sort of like that, the Bird rights. Yeah. And you'd have the ability to spend that money. So it's basically, two, it's just a raising of the cap. You just did it in sort of a different way. But it's just increasing the cap. The cap basically increases to $45-ish million. Now, everybody is not on board with this. There's a lot of Group of Six programs that aren't real excited about it. There's some ACC and Big 12 programs that aren't real excited about it. But it does seem like it has some momentum, and it is a very big request, specifically from the Big Ten, but SEC too, to gain their support.
3: All right, so Nick, here's the reality to this situation. This is understandable when you are trying to get everybody together and it's bipartisan and you're trying to get the Big Ten and the SEC to agree, but also agree with conferences that they really don't have respect for and don't view themselves on a even playing field with the Big 12 and the ACC. You're going to have give and take. And, you know, the ACC, if they want things in this bill, they're not going to get everything in this bill. And when they talk about raising the salary cap, it's not raising the salary cap. It's more than doubling the salary cap. I mean, you'd be talking about, if they went through with this, I think it is fair to say with the programs around here, in Louisville can say that they're struggling, and it's obvious with Kentucky that they're going to spend, and I think they're going to spend quite a bit on football as we go. I think we look at it and say the revenue sharing cap is at about 21.3, and they have talked about that number going up a little bit every year. You know, so that's something that could be 21 now, and then it's 22 or 23. I mean, you see the NBA, the salary cap goes up every year. The salary cap in the NFL goes up every year. And so that number right now is in the low 20s. And then if you take that number and say, we're going to more than double it, let's say it's $20 million, and then we're going to throw in another 25. And so now you're talking about, you're going to expect your school on the low end to be spending $45 million basically specifically around here on football and men's basketball.
4: Yeah.
3: And you may say, well, Andy, we're already doing that. And you may say, this 20-some-odd million dollars, yes, it's for retention only, but we're trying to retain Isaac Brown, and you next year will try to retain other basketball players maybe and all that stuff. And I'm saying, yes, but now there's a third pool of money. and when it's money that is opened up as legal by the courts and by college athletics as a whole, you're expecting your school to spend that money.
4: Right.
3: To have that money and to spend that money. That's different than, well, we got the $20 million of revenue share money and, you know, everything else is NIL in the 1909 society and JMI and all these different things. Well, now there's a third pool. Now, if you're a Kentucky fan, you're going to have the $21 million of revenue money. You're going to have the $25 million of retention money, and you're going to have all the JMI stuff.
4: Right. So, is it crazy to think you're pushing 60, 65 million
3: I don't think that's crazy. I think that is 1,000%.
4: Is that even conservative?
3: Nick, that's 1,000% of what we're talking about here. I couldn't agree more. And so, this is a good thing for the SEC and Big Ten. And notice in there, Nick, he mentioned the Big Ten more than the SEC.
4: You did.
3: This is a Big Ten thing. So, like, you guys, I know this week was hating on Greg Sankey. Well, the Big Ten is wanting these advantages just as much, if not more, than the SEC.
4: Right.
3: Like, you need to understand that there are two SECs.
4: Yeah.
3: I mean, that's where you're at. And now there is this whole extra pile of money that I believe when Louisville put out their white sheet on here's where our finances are and here is what we kind of need going forward, I think a lot of people thought that saving college sports and sending this through Congress was going to lessen how much they're going to have to pay the players.
4: Yeah.
3: And it's not happening. It's not happening. They thought that Congress was going to ride in. This is my view of it. That Congress was going to ride in and just say, yeah, we're going to do away with these big time salaries. Now we're going to do away with these salaries and now the $5 million quarterback, we're going to lessen that by quite a bit. Well, that's not happening. No one's shrugging at the $21 million in revenue money. And now no one's going to shrug at up to $25 million in retention money. Both numbers, Nick, that you know are going to go up. Those numbers aren't going to go down. The salary cap doesn't go down in the NFL, no, in the no. NBA. It goes up. And so then you're going to have all of the other pools of money, like JMI, like what U of L's doing. And I don't know what those numbers have been, but, I mean, we have seen those numbers be massive for big-time institutions. We have seen the big-time schools in the SEC and the the Big Ten just put $40+ million and keep it going with just one program. So, I tell you what, they just keep adding on money.
4: Well, okay.
3: They just keep adding on money.
4: It is, on what, okay, I want to ask you a question. Is this a tactic at some point to get somebody to blink?
3: No, it's a tactic to say we have advantages. We want to be able to have our advantages acknowledged and to use them.
4: Okay. But
3: that's what it is. We have the money.
4: Right.
3: I mean, this is a way to separate themselves.
4: Right.
3: They know how many schools have an extra $25 million just for retention.
4: How many schools? I mean, we said the number at 65. How many schools have consistently? We talked about consistency too earlier in the hour. How many programs consistently can hit
3: the ones
4: 65,
3: at the top?
4: $70 million.
3: The ones that are in the college football playoff.
4: I mean,
3: they're the ones that are at the top that are going to make the money for their conferences in the new TV deal, in the TV deal, and in the new TV deal. I'm just telling you. And, you know, I don't know if it's good or bad. You know, here, Kenny Minchie and, you know, Lincoln Keenholz, for instance, would not have been retained by Ohio State and Notre Dame, right?
4: Right.
3: But Louisville went in, spent a lot of money to retain, which is something there.
4: I mean,
3: you can make the argument this is great for U of L. They want to retain, and schools like Louisville and Kentucky, whenever they have a good player, you feel like they might be poached. I can understand if that was the case. By the way, look at Strebel dressed up all in blue today. He looks like the biggest honk ever.
4: Oh, he knows what he's doing.
3: Doesn't he?
4: He's got a mysterious little grin.
3: By the way, Corey Bosworth keeps texting us, do you guys want Coors, Bud Light, or Miller Lite tomorrow? Bosworth, that's all. It doesn't matter to us.
4: I was going
3: to
4: say, well...
3: You think we're sitting around worried if it's Bud Light or Coors Light?
4: Well,
3: you think that's something that me and the big boys losing sleep over, that I'm losing sleep over? We don't care at all.
4: You could get Busch Light for Strebel.
3: In fact, if you really cared about it, bring in some Busch Light.
4: Yeah, there you go. Busch Light's the
3: American
4: answer.
3: Cans or those camo cans. Camo or the cans. Corn cans.
4: Okay.
3: I'm good with the corn can.
4: Is this a hot take? My favorite cheap beer? Either Keystone or Rolling Rock.
3: Rolling Rock first. I mean, they still make that.
4: Yeah. It's
3: you took that out of Bobby V's old refrigerator from 15 years ago. All right, we got to take a break. All right, so let's take that break now. Strebel's going to be in here and he's going to give you the business. And you're going to need the business. You're going to get the business, and we'll do it next on ESPN 680.
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19: 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I think LaWayne McCoy is your big-time play guy. Mm-hmm. Like, he's going to be like the guy that kind of plays that Ja'Cory Brooks throw it up. 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
28: This situation where Tom Brady's trying to manufacture this rivalry with Logan Paul is so bad.
29: The smack looked so feminine.
28: It was feminine. I mean, they're calling each other like nerd and dork. The Tom Brady tweeted like, I saw that nerd at the World Cup. He's a nerd. 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
0: 2-2 from Minaya. And Springer lofts one out to left. Out comes Soto, and it drops, and it bounces by him. Off the turf and all the way to the wall. Springer springing around second. Now it's dropped by Ewing. Picked up by Soto, and Springer's going to serve on the 30-seed.
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2: It's Sweeney. It's Big Rig.
28: Do we have a KSR?
2: It's the crossover.
28: Bang.
3: What's the baseball on that, Nick?
4: Oh, it's just.
3: I thought, what the hell is that?
4: It's just some old Reds highlight.
3: Why'd you shoehorn in a Reds on the back end of the whole, what the hell?
7: Get some Reds.
4: The whole point is it's supposed to sound like one of my typical terrible rejoins.
7: Oh.
4: And then, so everyone's like, oh, this effing guy again. And then it's like, oh, wait a minute. A little bit of theater in the mind there. I have you looking over here, and then
7: the okey doke.
4: A little okey doke.
3: Did you just come up with that? If not, that's a terrible, terrible reason. So you meant to make a terrible rejoin for 30 seconds?
7: On purpose.
3: And then make a good one?
4: It was the same one. It was the same one I made last week. I thought it was good.
7: Last week was very busy, though. You're getting ready to get your back shaved.
4: Oh, yeah.
7: There's a lot going on last week. I don't think Andy got to listen to the full thing to have the effect, because he was in awe of you shirtless and Corey Bosmer in here with his clippers.
4: His golden clippers.
3: Yeah. All right, 437-9680 if you want to hop in on anything here. I'm not going to – where would you like to begin, Cerebo? Where would you like to begin?
7: I want
3: to
7: start with Nick.
3: Because I think you're the star today. I think you need to take Nick down first and then move your way down to ESPN Louisville.
7: I just want you to know. I've listened to every minute of the show today.
3: Oh, thanks.
7: Every minute of the show. All right? So when you started the show today – like, going at me.
3: Yeah, attacking you.
7: Attacking. I didn't say anything.
3: No.
4: The best defense is good offense.
3: Listen, I'm on Strebel's side with this, so he needs to say what he needs to say.
7: I haven't said anything.
3: I'm a Strebel on this.
7: I feel like, Andy, between Nick and Drew and some others in the office, like, it's a masochistic thing. They want me to go after them.
3: They
7: want me to.
3: They want the bondage.
7: They want the whipping.
3: That's exactly what they want. The hot candle wax.
7: That's what they want.
4: My safe word is fire truck.
7: They want some hot candle wax on their chest. Like, you want the pain. Like, you were egging me on. Yeah. Like, Strebel's going to.
3: Please care.
7: Strebel cares so much. He cares so much. I mean, don't let him fool you. And I'm like, what did I do? Just because I'm the Kentucky guy, so you want me to do it, Nick? Want me to do it? I mean, I'll do it right now.
4: Oh, I'm saying, no, you can't have it both ways. You can't do the whole, well.
3: But he's not. That's not.
7: I've done zero smack talk on the TBT outside of the Montrezl Harrell take. Which was stupid. And then KSR dancing on your graves, putting Mario Maitland on the table.
3: KSR doing an L's down with Diener and Crane right there.
7: Oh, it's great.
3: Didn't you all set yourselves up?
7: No, I didn't do anything. You all set yourselves up. Hold on. By the way you reacted. After Monday night, carrying Steve Romans on a throne, like he was an ancient Egyptian pharaoh. You know how he'd have the slaves, the Israelites, carrying him on a throne. Right. Y'all were doing that. You had a graphic of him in this, over the city laughing. You set him up. You set me up. You've done this to yourself.
4: Because we were excited. We won.
7: Excited. No.
3: Don't push that excitement on Strebel.
4: No. This is what I'm saying. You agreed with me. We were sitting next to each other on Monday night. Cordial.
7: Yeah.
4: No U of L fans were crotch shopping you guys or anything like that, because we understood you were a depleted team. We were happy we won. Okay. Let's see what happens.
7: But that's not what happened. The aftermath not that. The aftermath wasn't cordial. The aftermath wasn't,
3: what are you talking about?
7: Dude, you had
4: we celebrated Rummage. We took no shots at you.
7: Not at me personally, but I'm talking about the way you all acted about the game. Then today, God forbid we were be the bad guy.
1: Yeah. God forbid we were excited. Now we did touch the money.
7: No, it was overboard.
1: We all touched the money. We all touched
3: the money.
1: Yeah,
3: but you can't be excited and expect Strebel not to attack and laugh at that.
1: But then he can't have the fallback position of I didn't care. I only care that you guys were excited. That's the only reason I care. That's what I'm saying.
7: Yes, because it's funny.
3: You can't have

0: not, and you're embarrassed by it.
1: Well, that's frustrating because I feel like he's getting rewarded and he's got no skin in the game.
2: You all did that. Thank you for giving me this, by the way.
0: But you gave him the win.
2: Yes.
3: Because we celebrated?
0: Yes. Because you prematurely celebrated.
4: Well, premature,
0: you know,
4: ongoing thing.
0: Exactly, it's understandable.
2: Yeah, I mean, and Louisville had a nice contingency of fans at Memorial Coliseum. You could hear it through the radio, the CARDS chant.
0: CARDS.
2: Yes, I mean, Louisville fans went, after they won that, we don't care, we don't care. And then after they won that second game, you all won that second game again, which ultimately meant nothing because now you're done. And Montrez is back to the big three.
3: There it is.
2: And Jalen Withers is in obscurity again, which is perfect.
0: I just can't see him ever again.
2: Ever again?
0: I never want to see him play basketball ever again.
2: Remember Chris Mack said he's going to be here for 8 months?
0: Oh, that's right.
4: He could be an NBA player if he wanted to be.
0: He fooled U of L and North Carolina basketball.
2: Absolutely.
0: That is the greatest finesse that you could have.
2: And I don't see how he couldn't get into
0: U of L and North Carolina. What was left? Coach K? Coach K?
2: Sean
0: Miller, Bill Self?
2: Yeah,
0: I mean, what are we doing here?
4: The NBA team? Yeah, I mean, that's the only
0: What else do you got?
2: I mean, it's just the
0: you and Kellen had to love the L's down.
2: Oh, we had a great time.
0: Okay, well,
2: we were laughing. It was funny. I listened to Ethan Moore last night. I appreciated you all playing his sound earlier
0: today. What about
2: today.
0: Vince Merrill?
2: Look,
0: Vince Merrill's got to turn you on a little bit.
2: A lot.
0: Yeah.
4: Brokeback Mountain thing accurate?
2: It was accurate. I think it was a little verbose.
0: Much.
2: A little much, but no, it was accurate. But Vince Merrow just continuing to stab you all in the back and continuing to lose recruits and get into fights with Vince Moron. The version of Vince Merrow you got is Tom Glavine when he lost it. I mean, that's what you. I mean, everybody remembers how great Tom Glavine was with the Braves, and eventually he loses his fastball. It was terrible.
0: Yeah.
2: He lost all of it, and people still try to celebrate Tom. Like maybe Tom Glavine's going to bring it today.
0: Yeah.
2: Maybe Tom Glavine today.
0: David Justice ran into that.
2: When he went to the A's. David Justice was with the A's.
0: It's like, wow, we finally got this great player when he's 41 years old.
2: Yeah, and you got that's the version of Vince Merrill that you got.
0: You got MLS. Vince Merrill. Yeah, you didn't get EPL.
2: We got
4: David Beckham with the LA
0: Galaxy.
4: You got David
0: Beckham with one leg.
2: With the Galaxy. And still bought a jersey, though. I gotta get it. You know, David Beckham's one of the ghosts. But that's the version of Vince Merrill that you all got, and you get to sit in it. He's losing commits. He's going to Lexington. Big smiles on his face.
0: Oh, the picture.
2: Sitting next to Brom at the TBT. Brom's all in red.
0: Decked out in red. Black and red till he's dead.
2: Showing up for the cards, and Vince Merrill's wearing a Ralph Lauren polo shirt that it looks like he just drug out of the dryer. It was so wrinkled. I mean, it looks like my shirt right now. And he showed up in public like that. And it was this wrinkled-ass polo shirt that was navy blue.
0: You have nowhere to go today because you're all blue today.
2: I am all blue
0: today. You're going home after this, my point.
2: Yeah,
0: you're not going anywhere else.
2: No. I'm going straight home. I got some pork chops marinating in the fridge right
0: now.
2: Made a marinade today. Mixed it all up.
0: I like that.
2: But I've loved all that.
0: You got to watch out with pork chops.
2: Oh, you got to cook them right.
0: They get tough.
2: Yeah.
0: They get tough like a belt.
2: Like shoe leather.
0: Like a shoe leather.
2: chewing on shoe leather. I did love today. Mabin and Rummage.
0: Oh.
2: I mean, you know what I was thinking when I listened to that? You know how like a celebrity.
0: I felt
2: or,
0: bad for Rummage.
2: I
0: would have taken today off and got away from all these guys.
2: Yeah, go to Gatlinburg.
0: Now, the last thing you want to see is like Zachy seeing Creighton.
2: Right. You don't want to see
0: like,
2: one
0: like,
2: of them.
0: It's the last thing.
2: Go to Gatlinburg with the wife and enjoy little trip.
0: Get out of town for 48 hours.
2: So I'm listening to that, and I likened it to, you know, like when a celebrity or a professional athlete accidentally cancels themselves. And then they have to do the apologetic interview afterwards.
4: Oh, the apology tour. Yeah.
2: To try to rehabilitate
0: their
2: persona, their image.
4: And if that fails, conservative sports talk radio.
2: Exactly. Clay Travis.
0: Yeah, if that doesn't work, you join Clay Travis.
2: Yeah. That's how poor Rum Rum sounded today. Like he was trying to, he didn't want to do the interview, but he had to do it. He had to explain some things.
0: Right.
2: Like, I really didn't mean this when I said it. Did Morgan Wallen ever have to do one of those, or did he just skate?
0: I think he just skated.
2: He just skated. That's Skater's fault.
0: That's Mitchell Hannigan's fault.
2: Mitch Hannigan's fault. But poor Sad Rummage today getting interviewed and grilled by Mabin. It crushed me. And Mabin did the right thing. That's his job. He has to interview the TBT coach today after he loses in Lexington and Memorial Coliseum. He's got to ask the tough questions.
0: And I even thought
2: Katie
0: about
2: Kirk.
0: I even

0: about texting Rummage, but I didn't.
1: I did too.
0: No, not after the game. I wasn't going to do that.
1: Almost
0: I thought about that would have been good. I thought about texting him during the show because, like, Nick tried to ride in and be, like, on Rummage's side.
1: Oh, yeah.
0: And it's like after Nick left him completely stranded on Monday.
1: Naked.
0: By not seeing the game because he was cooking a cheeseburger. Right. Like, because of that, like, Rummage now doesn't need your sadness.
1: Yeah.
0: Like, get out of here with the sadness. Here's the other thing that made me love last night. Texas says, any comment on the Kelly Kraft ref hug?
1: Oh, my gosh.
0: It goes down in the pantheon. It's so perfect. It couldn't be better.
1: No, it could. That's why we love, hate the TBT. Because of, it's not well, about the
0: it.
1: Game.
0: I only love the TBT.
1: It's the moments like that.
0: Yeah.
1: It's the Vince Mero. It's the Rummage. It's Kelly Kraft.
0: It's
1: Archie
0: down,
1: Goodwin. The
0: it's
1: Talisman.
0: On the table. The Talisman.
1: Yeah. Which is, now that was a, you gave that nickname to a soccer guy,
0: yeah,
1: right?
0: Well, I didn't. And I can't remember what this would have been like 3 World Cups ago.
1: We were doing the take together when it happened.
0: The Talisman. I can't remember who was referred to as
1: when
0: the
1: you
0: Talisman.
1: Called Archie Goodwin the Talisman.
0: I mean, he was. I did nothing but make fun of Archie Goodwin. One.
1: We all did.
0: Yeah.
1: We all just made fun of him, and he comes in last night. And
2: he was the hero. He was the best player on the floor.
1: He looked as bad as a basketball player could look at the beginning of that
0: game.
2: You
0: know the best part, too, is the last shot he took is just like the worst pro Calipari mid-range jumper ever.
1: Off balance
0: yeah. Mid-range jumper. The shot that everyone hates in basketball is the shot that he took to yeah. win that game.
1: Yeah, and Cal was the only point. Coach left yeah, that I would mean, still allow that
0: you're
1: shot.
0: Not you're not kidding. He really is. I can't remember who I called the Talisman.
1: It was a great moment.
0: Drogba.
1: Drogba. Yes, it was Drogba was the Talisman.
0: Drogba.
1: And last
0: he was from the Ivory Coast, I believe.
1: There we go. Little Ivory Coast Talisman.
0: He saved the nation.
1: Yes, that's right.
0: That's what it was.
1: The whole segment. I died laughing when I heard that.
0: Drogba earned his reputation as an ultimate big game talisman through his decisive goals, dominant physical presence, and leadership for both Chelsea and the Ivory Coast national team. How about that?
1: That's beautiful.
2: Look at that.
1: That's beautiful.
2: How about that?
0: We don't know.
2: Do we have a Drogba in the sound in the Dropbox? Let me see. I'm gonna see.
0: You sure it won't work if we do.
1: I could hear the frustration oozing through the mic in the first segment. It was like,
0: It never works.
1: No.
0: I don't know how to fix it. Like,
1: yeah.
0: I mean, there are so many wires everywhere. I'm about just to take a big knife and just cut through all these wires.
1: Just
0: and
1: get
0: let's
1: rid of
0: start,
1: them.
0: Let's start over.
1: Yeah, yeah.
0: Start over.
1: Bring all somebody
0: new,
1: in.
0: All new wires. Let's just start over.
1: Oh, I watch my feet when I'm sitting in that seat because, like you said, there's wires everywhere. I don't want to break
0: something. You saw the big toenail, right?
1: Yes, I
0: know you talked about that.
1: We tried to figure that out. I like my idea of, I mean, Sofro, he can get a DNA test, right? With his private eye connections.
0: Oh, boy. It's not a bad idea.
1: I mean, can he come in here, get a handkerchief?
0: That's not a bad idea.
1: Take the toenail. We all do a little swab in the mouth.
0: I'll swab.
2: Yeah. I'll give you a DNA sample.
1: Not that kind of deal.
2: Too late.
1: Save that for Jeanette after Hillary Duff.
2: I've got one in the freezer. What are you talking about?
1: Saving your seed for future?
2: Never know.
0: Just in case.
1: Just in case. I got to freeze the seed.
0: He's going to forget, leave it out of the freezer, and just put it back in thinking it'll just be okay.
1: Yeah, this will be fine.
0: Hey, Dad, I'm hot out here. Put me back in the freezer.
1: Come on, Dad. You're throwing me out.
2: Next time we get an ice cream drop.
1: Don't put it in that freezer. Just put it in your home freezer. Okay?
0: Right next to Dieter's ice cream. What the hell is this?
1: Dieter's ice cream.
2: Zach, you see this?
0: Blake bring something in? Is this crazy again?
2: This doesn't taste like Rocky Road.
1: Is this left over from when Locke's daughter had the slime business?
2: Oh, wow.
0: Boy, I had the slime that Locke's oldest daughter made. It was very nice. She was very young. Now
1: yeah.
0: She is in a career through college. That's
1: yeah.
0: How long ago this is. And I looked at it, and it's like, I moved twice in 2 years, basically.
1: Right.
0: So on the second move, it got thrown away. It made the first move.
1: That's
0: impressive. I'm pretty sure it made the move to Indy. It did
1: wow.
0: not make the move back to Louisville.
1: So it stayed in Indy. I'm impressed you took it to Indy.
0: As of about a year, yeah, about 14 months ago is when it got thrown away.
3: Wow. And it wasn't like dried out? That's some good ass slime.
0: Well, I didn't know. It was in a, like a jar.
1: Oh, okay, container. Okay. Yeah, he didn't like have it out and put it in his pocket. He's driving up to Indy.
2: What's that? It's like a thing of Mickey, silly putty that he's like, out.
1: Andy, your pocket's all wet.
0: What is that?
1: Well, it's Lucy slime.
0: Is that Locke slime or are you just happy to see me?
1: Because Locke doesn't leave much to remember him by. You know what I mean? Like
0: he was commenting on something Lane Kiffin SEC wise. I'm like, bro, you had your chance and lost to Duke. If you wanted, you know what you could have done? You could have won that game and went to Texas A&M and won, but you didn't
1: because you
0: lost to Manny Diaz's ass. So I don't want to hear anything from you.
1: Yeah, yeah.
0: Get out of here. Go sit in the corner.
1: With Tony Elliott. Go sit with Tony Elliott in the ACC corner. I did like John Summerall taking a dig at the ACC yesterday. That was great. Talking about beating the Tulane, beating Duke.
0: Oh, did he?
1: Oh, yeah.
0: Oh, did he say that? I didn't listen to all of
1: He was like,
0: Summerall.
1: Yeah, he's like the
0: Summerall scares me a little bit.
1: He's a psycho.
0: No, he's got a psycho look. In fact, Nick, bring up the Summerall if you don't mind. This is the one that's making its way kind of around. A photographer's phone went off during his press conference.
1: Yeah.
0: I don't know if you guys played this yesterday or not, but this worked its way around and did he mean it or did he not mean it?
1: Okay.
0: I have my idea. I'm sure you do. Yeah. That's the question. Go ahead.
4: Well, I'd say no two decisions are alike. You know, like Lane and I are friends, and Lane and I talked several times through the process of October, November.
0: I don't think this is it.
4: What it was looking like for both of our schedules of
0: how things were going to unfold.
1: It happens. Yeah,
0: yeah, this is not it.
4: You'd be kicked out of our team meeting.
0: Okay. There we go.
4: I swear, like, you're lucky I'm not going to throw this freaking podium right now. Like, it drives me crazy. I would say, who is that? But I'm not going to embarrass anybody.
0: All right, so Tom Crean came out and clapped back at him.
2: Yeah.
0: I saw this. Tom Crean, and then Summerall's like, you know, I was just joking. Everyone knew I was just joking. I don't think he was totally joking.
1: I think there's a little bit of seriousness, to that.
0: No, without a doubt.
1: Now, the question is, like, we've got Cocky Will Stein. We've got, on the other spectrum, I mean, we have intense John Summerall.
0: Well, Summerall's crazy looking.
1: Like, people asked me yesterday, would you rather swap? Because, I mean, John Summerall was the heir apparent.
0: It's going to be the main question.
1: Oh, yep. Those two are going to be compared to each other.
0: And they should.
1: It's 100%.
0: It's going to start this year. Both are revamping their roster. There's going to be no excuse for the other not to win that game.
1: 100%.
0: Kentucky fans are going to think, well, let's go win the game.
1: They won last year.
0: Yeah, we paid all this money for a quarterback and for an offensive line and everything else. Let's go win the game.
1: Yeah, go beat Florida. Yeah.
0: I think they can do.
1: They won, I think, four out of the last five against Florida, something like that. I mean,
0: how about that?
1: It was one of the few teams Mark Stoops could muster to beat. It was Florida.
0: Yes.
1: Well, it was
0: not
1: Billy
0: mustard,
1: Napier, though.
0: Yeah, just
1: not,
0: mustard.
1: He likes mustard,
0: Texter, why does this ice cream taste like Zins and Diet Coke? Texas says, a great amount of media laughs from Summerall. I got to be honest, that's about the most that I can remember.
1: Yeah, oh,
2: it was some chortling.
1: But
2: how much of it was nervous chortling, too?
1: Oh, some of those media dudes were kind of like, why is it not me?
0: I don't know. Now, I remember Pacino, was it Pacino, like, kind of answered Bob Dominey's phone back in the day?
1: Yes.
0: Bob Dominey's phone went off at a press conference more than a decade ago. But I'm trying to think. There hasn't been too much of that locally that I can remember.
1: The only other thing was when, was it C.L. Brown that Pacino went after because he asked about the helmets?
0: That was an article. Yeah, that was an article in a line of questioning, but.
1: Not a phone.
0: Not like a phone going off that created a stir. Now, that
1: a little
0: would be,
1: buzz.
0: That would be a good, like, if you could get into some of these press conferences and you were like a hijinks Twitter guy.
1: Yeah.
0: And right when there's a big loss, have your phone go off, the coach would go nuts and crush you.
1: Like before Pardon My Take became what it is today.
0: Right.
1: When they went to the Pacino press conference and dropped all those sex jokes and the questions they did when he was at Iona.
0: Yeah.
1: They had all the sex jokes in there. And like they could have done, but now they're too big. I mean, they're interviewing like Bill Belichick and they're interviewing like all the big top sports names.
0: They're
1: interviewing
0: Rick Pacino now.
1: Yeah, exactly. They've interviewed Rick Pacino like two or three times.
0: But like, you know, when what was it? When Bromwell, he was Clemson, was he the maddest? What game? It was one game where he was like,
1: I think it was Clemson.
2: Yeah, I think it was Clemson.
0: It was them or Cal. It was one of them, pissed. Like, it, if you were in that press conference and you
1: and
0: had
1: your phone, and it was Matt
0: and Stoops has had some of those, like Stoops with the dead fish game, you know, where he's mad. Florida. I'm freaking mad. Like he's got that face, and you get like if you just popped, you know, 2-3 questions in, you just pop that phone, go da da da da da da.
1: The chipmunk, as Mark says, the Mark Playmaker says, like, was it chipmunk face?
0: You had to get a tone like da da na na na na.
1: It's got to be turned all the way up.
0: It's got to be something that people can. What's the horn that Paulie Walnuts had in The Sopranos?
1: Oh,
0: come on, you guys know what I'm talking about.
1: Yeah, on his car. That's it. That's exactly. If that was the phone ring, and Mark Stoops just got beat by Vanderbilt, which I was at that game the last time we were at home, he got beat by Vanderbilt. He's pissed after that one.
0: Texas says a couple days, actually yesterday, Texas in during Strebel's show, it says, does Bob, actually no, it was during our show, and I totally missed this. Does Bob want these? And it's a bobblehead of Hillary Clinton and Donald Trump.
2: That's hilarious.
0: No one answered him back.
1: You think you can sit them right by each other, side by side?
2: Fight?
1: Yeah. You do a little play action with them.
0: If
1: great.
0: I got those two, I would have two. I would have four. I have a Terry Miners,
1: okay,
0: and a Benny Snell.
1: I
0: have that Lamar Jackson. So those would be the five: Lamar, Benny, Terry, Hillary, if she's not in jail.
1: She's not in jail.
0: And Donald, if he's not
1: he's in jail.
0: He's not in jail.
1: Check her emails.
0: Oh, goodness.
1: What's that crypto stuff Trump's trying to pull?
2: I saw Zach, Big Easy, by the way, was tweeting about.
0: He's on vacation again.
2: He was tweeting.
1: Twice
0: in the last
1: few months. Still has social media. I haven't seen
0: him. He went on vacation and then went on a. He and his wife needed a couple days.
1: A vacation from the vacation.
0: That's right.
1: Is that the most white pretentious thing anyone can say?
0: He's running New Albany. You better be tithing. You better get those payments in, big boy.
1: I think Easy set up the flock cameras in New Albany
0: so he can watch
1: everybody.
0: He's looking right in your bedroom.
1: Oh, I know he is.
0: There's no doubt.
1: I mean, critiquing me.
2: He was tweeting about AI yesterday.
1: I didn't
2: critique you.
1: Does he still have social media?
2: No, I never
1: see it.
2: That's why
1: he's done on the algorithm.
2: It stood out to me that it was.
0: Yeah, he's on Facebook. He's old.
1: Oh, okay. Facebook.
2: It was something. Actually, this is kind of something you could talk about. Like, evidently, some sort of AI went rogue.
1: Oh, yeah, I saw that. Yeah. It attacked another AI.
2: Yeah.
1: I saw that.
2: It was something about that, and Big Easy said, wow, that's a lot of tokens.
1: Who goes on more vacations? Big Easy, Blank, or Matt Jones? I mean, those three are on vacation all the time. Big Easy is probably the answer, but I think Bangs is creeping up.
0: I love the swipey thing. You like that? That's a three for one.
2: A little drive-by.
0: That's a three for one. You get to smack all three of them.
1: Yeah.
2: Just
1: spraying.
0: Listen, I mean, Matt may be out, but the other KSR guys, I mean.
1: Oh, they had a great time last night.
0: They won as well.
1: They won. No, you're right.
0: They won. I don't know what to tell you. They won.
1: I mean, you had Drew Franklin with Vince Mero. Yep. Yeah, he got the point.
0: He won.
1: Yeah, he won. Mario Maitland was on the table.
0: Think about it. Who got the Will Stein quote? It was Adam Luckett.
1: It was Adam Luckett. No, they've had a great week.
2: Yeah, it's been a good week for KSR.
0: Yeah, a good week.
1: It's been Nick Roush made news.
0: He went on Feinbaum, but did he make news?
1: He said that Will Stein's going to win like 8 or 9 games or something. I mean, he was all in. Feinbaum's like, who the hell are you? Why did I invite you on? Like,
0: oh, I love it. All right. So on the other end, have you heard Caller Chuck?
1: No, I have not heard
0: Caller
1: Chuck.
0: Okay, this is like 2.5 minutes, but it's probably worth playing the entire thing, don't you think?
2: Yeah, oh, yeah, yeah.
0: So
2: there's some meat on the bone.
0: We can play some of the Vince Merrill stuff and Caller Chuck, who, you know, sad Caller Chuck.
1: Oh, I know.
0: Chuck the Contrarian.
1: Yep.
0: You will be turned on by his phone call.
1: Okay, I can't wait. I heard you tease this at the beginning of the show.
0: He was basically like, I can't do this anymore.
1: Enough's enough.
0: Enough's enough. Like, he just, enough's enough. We don't need this in July. And he just, like, gave up. Like,
1: I don't need that depression.
0: Like, he bent the knee.
1: I can't wait.
0: We'll do it next here on ESPN 680.
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13: As Chris Jones in that backcourt on Archie Goodwin, who looks calm and collected, comes across midcourt. Jones is all over him. Gives it over left side to Morcell. Morcell out long range near midcourt straight away. Drives to the paint. Goes in on Lewis. Spins. Shots up off glass and in. Big bucket there.
14: Lucky roll off the back iron.
2: I thought you'd like that one.
1: Lucky roll off the back iron.
0: The best was game one. It would be way difficult to do. We're not obviously going to do it, but game one, there was that period where it was that second quarter where things were falling apart for U of L, if you remember.
1: Yeah.
0: And Jalen Johnson, like, they shot like 9 bad shots in a row, and Dieter was done with it. He's like, get him out of the game. That's what we need. He's like, get him out of the game.
1: That, and there was a little, so I told Creighton before the show, I was like, I watched the game, but I had you and Drew in my AirPods.
0: Right.
1: It's like, I'd rather listen to you two than whoever they have on Fox Sports.
0: They had Mike Bray. They had Nick,
1: Mike Bray.
0: Nick
1: Skye
0: was on TV. You don't even know it.
2: Oh, no. Because
0: Bob Rathburn.
2: Yeah.
0: You had no idea that Bob Rathburn.
2: I was listening. I was listening.
1: In your car with the Whopper.
0: You hate Bob Rathburn.
2: I love Bob Rathburn.
0: Bob Rathburn is an old, musty name.
1: Very old, musty
0: who
1: name.
0: Who used to come on with Bobby V and Mike Pratt to talk Atlanta Hawks basketball.
1: I mean, those were the days.
0: Because nothing you want in Louisville, Kentucky more
1: and the
0: at 12:45. A little Atlanta Hawks talk.
1: Yeah, exactly.
0: What are the Hawks up to?
1: Such a relevant NBA team.
0: What are the Hawks up to?
1: Especially here in Louisville.
0: What's Trae Young doing? That's back when he was there.
1: But so I was listening, and there was one part where Diener and Creighton got into a little bit of a back and forth.
0: Oh, boy.
1: And it was on the Archie hits a three. And he gets fouled.
0: He got fouled, yeah.
1: He missed the free throw, but Trey Lewis ran into him, and Diener's like, yeah, you can't do that. He's like, that's just the one thing you can't do. And Creighton's like, I don't know about that call. I don't think there was very much there. And Diener hits him with, go back and watch the tape. He's like, go back and watch it, Creighton. He's like, it was a foul. Creighton's like, all right, okay. All right, Diener. I'll go watch it again. That's fine. They went to foul.
0: Well, at any point, Drew was, you know, he had to be a little bit worried.
1: Oh, yeah.
0: They took it bad. I mean, Crane took it bad. He put on country music on the way home.
1: A little Jason Aldean. Try that in a small town.
0: I thought Aldean was done.
1: No, he's still going, baby.
0: Is he
1: baby.
0: Still that popular? I thought his popularity waned a little bit as others have ascended, I thought he had waned a little bit, I could be confusing him.
1: I think his overall popularity
0: has
1: dipped, but his popularity with a certain segment of people has gone up.
0: He still can't be getting, that song still, it still resonates.
1: Oh, boy. I still see every once in a while, in a small town.
0: Well, they play to these baseball games you go to at 10 a.m. in New Albany.
1: Actually, it's a lot of rap music. A lot of hip-hop.
0: Is it edited? It better not be.
1: No, it is. But
0: lick my what?
1: Our team has gotten a talking to before because our Wyatt's coach loves the pregame music. So we got a big Bluetooth speaker that we bring with us.
0: Is it rap or does he go into the rock a little bit?
1: No, it's rap. It's straight rap.
0: Kids need a little bit of rock music. Don't you agree? He needs to mix it in a little bit.
1: Yeah, a little Disturbed.
0: Anything like that. You tell me that won't get a kid going?
1: A little Thunderstruck. Thunderstruck while you walk up to
3: AC/DC? Hell yeah.
1: But we were playing the speaker and it was accidentally the unedited.
0: Oh boy.
1: During warm-ups. Oh boy. And then the ump came over and was like, you need to turn that off. He was like, okay, Blue.
0: Fingers up my what? Is that possible?
1: I wish I remembered what song it was, because it was a banger, and we're all like nodding our heads, and then the first like F word pops up, and I'm like, whoa. Timmy over on the other side, he's homeschooled. He didn't hear those words.
0: He probably doesn't. All right, so let's do this. 4-3-4. My Lanta, what are they saying? My Lanta.
1: My Lanta. That's right, filth.
0: Let's do this. We're going to bring in Zachy C. Here in a second, who has already used the line, Nick, three different times, and going at Creighton and U of L. My quarterback goes to New York City for the Heisman. Yours goes to watch Hamilton. So
1: yes.
0: We will see if he will go to that takedown. Yeah. It's a good line.
1: It's a great line.
3: It's a great line.
0: Yeah. I hate that he used his best lines off air.
1: Yeah, you gotta save it.
0: He's gotta save it. Well, yeah, he's gotta learn
3: how
0: to use
3: it. Sometimes you workshop things.
0: Louis was too busy, LeBron talk and everything else. Zach said, well, I'll wait to 2 o'clock.
1: 2 o'clock, I'll wait to that.
0: So we'll get to that. We gotta do Caller Chuck here.
1: Okay.
0: So Caller Chuck, this was, I don't know, late 7, early 8 o'clock.
1: Mm-hmm.
0: Caller Chuck, he is a contrarian.
1: Yes.
0: I can't even remember, but he got yelled at by the Diener Show a couple different times. He also historically was super wrong about, what was it during the basketball season? He was critically wrong about a subject in the basketball season.
1: I can't remember.
3: Yeah, neither
0: he
3: can
0: was
3: I.
0: Yeah. Against Michael Brown. He was right about
1: he's
0: that.
1: He's right about that.
0: And so here is Caller Chuck. It's a little bit long, but he's basically done losing to Kentucky at this point.
1: Okay, let's go.
15: Good morning there. I don't know why we do this to ourselves. Kentucky's been whooping us most years for the last 25 years. And
1: football game this year.
15: I'm thinking basketball.
1: Oh.
15: And, most years. I mean, we didn't beat them last year. But most years they beat us in basketball in November or December. And now – here we are, we get all those guys that have been whooping us for 25 years and all our guys who have been losing for 25 years, and we decide we're going to play in July. And, I don't need the yells down crap in July. And, last year I was at Freedom Hall when they beat us there. These two 12-year-old girls come walking in, sitting next to me all decked out in their blue. And this one girl holds her hand as high as she can with L's down And she did that from tip-off to the end of the first half. And she didn't move. She just sat in her chair. And, you know, I don't need that crap in July. It doesn't tick me off.
11: Oh, I can tell. I can tell it doesn't tick you off because you called a sports radio show the next morning to say it doesn't tick you off.
15: No, no. Here's the deal in the old L's down thing. It doesn't tick me off when someone does L's down. It ticks me off that they think it ticks me off. And that 12
11: thing
15: minutes
11: it
15: next to me.
11: It's a good thing it doesn't.
15: What's that?
11: It's a good thing it doesn't tick you off, but it seems like it does.
15: No, it ticks me off that they think it ticks me off. And the 12-year-old girl sitting there, and she's with her dad, and she doesn't know who won the damn game. And she didn't know the score, probably, but she's just sitting there with her hand as high as she can. And so it's July, guys.
1: July.
15: I don't need this crap in July. And
1: I do.
15: I was almost disappointed when I heard that we were doing the 2 out of 3 thing this year.
11: Yeah.
15: I don't know, man.
11: I'd just stay inside today, Chuck. I wouldn't go out and risk anything in life.
1: Chuck,
11: I would just stay
1: Chuck,
11: inside.
1: Listen, if Becky wants to get carpal tunnel doing L's down, then let her. You know, she'll be strong wrist Becky. You know, don't let her affect you, buddy. It doesn't matter. You know, you're in.
16: Zach's like, can I meet her?
1: When you let her in your kitchen, don't let her in your kitchen. You're already in her kitchen. That's why she's doing the L's down. All right, when you get irritated by the L's down, that's when now she's in your kitchen making pancakes, okay?
15: Flipping
1: bacon.
15: But I don't get irritated with the L's down, but it irritates me that she thinks it irritates me.
1: Oh, let her get carpal tunnel.
11: It doesn't seem like a
1: problem
11: at all.
1: Care
11: less. Yeah, to be honest, yeah.
1: Let her care less.
15: It's all on Satterfield.
11: Yes,
15: I mean,
11: it is.
15: All
1: Satterfield.
15: If he hadn't done that thing on the football field years ago, none of this would have mattered.
11: Totally agree. It was the nuclear bomb. It was the gasoline to the flame of that.
0: It was.
11: It's
0: nuclear
11: like,
0: bomb.
11: Even Creighton, I was talking about the way home. Like,
0: it was a nuclear bomb.
11: Thanks, Satterfield, for that.
1: Chuck, let her be Becky with the good wrist.
15: I told her dad. Her dad was that. I guess there's her dad. I mean, some guy there. I told her dad after the game, you know, you got her trained really well. She didn't know who the hell won the game.
1: Whoa.
15: He goes down.
1: Whoa.
15: And all that. Crap. So I don't need this stuff in July.
11: Okay.
1: Oh, I have to replay that during my show.
0: Even
1: the good red.
0: Wow. The beauty of that is, it's like as much as Chuck is just trying to win that sound, Blake's still trying to steal it from him.
1: Yeah,
11: and he succeeded.
0: Yeah, I mean, he really did with Becky and the strong wrist.
1: Oh man!
0: And then Becky with the good
11: hurt.
0: With the good wrist.
1: Yeah, he stole Caller Chuck's call.
11: He hijacked
1: stole
11: it. He hijacked.
1: He did
11: it.
1: Becky with the strong wrist. That's, I mean, it's just phenomenal. I just love. I mean, the carpal tunnel syndrome thing. Ethan was big on that.
0: Yeah,
1: last
0: he
1: night.
0: Was.
1: And Blank just decided to get that and ride in with it as well. Like, oh yeah, the strong carpal tunnel. It's so great. And you know, we need this in July. We need it in July. It's funny.
3: It brought so, I mean, like Andy said, it brought so much. I mean, Montrez on the table, Mario on the table. Vince Mero.
0: All the hijinks around the office.
3: Yeah. I mean, it was a nice little shot in the arm.
1: It
3: really
1: was.
3: It
1: provided content and laughter and calls like that.
0: I'm going to admit, I mean, I don't know if it's going to go away. Russ, you know, Russ seems to think, hey, you know, we're going to work at it. Russ Smith does. But, I mean, you can work at it. The guy's got to show up. I just go back to you can get a good plan and your plan A, B, and C ain't working. So you've got to have 5-6 plans, and then you never know within the tournament what's going to happen.
1: Right.
0: Like you never know before the tournament who's going to show up. Game one, who's going to show up, and then game to game, you don't know what's going to happen. Guys are getting injured. Guys get, you know, other leagues or summer league or whatever it may be. So anyway, Zach, you see, you want to come in here.
1: Come here, big boy.
0: You want to get Zach? Y'all, see?
1: Well, yes, absolutely.
3: Should I give
1: it
3: entrance
1: do.
3: Music? What would Zach EC's entrance music be?
0: I don't know.
1: Here he comes.
0: Got his headphones and everything.
1: He's smiling like Vince Merrill was smiling
0: last
1: night.
0: I mean, Vince was smiling.
1: I mean, it was the full tooth open mouth
0: Vince
1: smile.
0: Is going in your DMs at some point here soon.
1: Oh, at some point. He is. Absolutely.
0: Today, tomorrow, something.
1: Yeah.
0: You know I'm right.
1: Yeah, yeah.
0: He's been quiet on Twitter. He knows what's going on.
1: Oh, he might be listening.
0: He knows what's being said.
1: Yes.
0: Oh, he knows what's being said.
1: Absolutely. He's got his finger on the pulse more than any coach in the area in terms of.
3: What the hell is this?
1: Oh.
3: I'm trying to give him entrance music.
1: Is that Power Man 5000?
3: It is.
0: Let's go.
3: Brother. Oh, that's great.
15: great.
0: This is like 1:30 louder than life.
1: On Thursday.
16: Yeah,
1: 1:30 on Thursday.
0: It's a 1:30 Thursday. Yeah. Little Power Man 5000.
16: Backstage. The backstage. Not the front stage.
1: No, second stage.
2: All right.
1: Second.
2: You going to interview goth mommies this year?
16: What's that?
2: You going to interview goth mommies this year?
16: Let's find some goth mommies. I'll interview some.
2: Okay, I'm going to hold you to that.
1: Last year was a hit. Was it Farrah? That last year? That was last year, right?
0: You're not going to do better than that.
1: Rendina with the Zaddy?
0: Oh, yeah. When Rob Zombie was in the background. That's going to be tough. That's going to be tough to top.
1: Yo, it really is.
0: That's going to be tough to top.
1: Farrah Abraham. That's who it was.
16: Farrah.
0: Yeah.
1: You can't. Yeah.
0: I love
16: no
0: Scribble.
16: Relation to Jeanette.
0: What's her name?
1: I remember. My wife was, she watched Teen Mom. When we were first married, she watched. So I was very familiar with Farrah Abraham, only from that. What about you, Zach?
16: What a way to know Farrah Abraham.
1: Did you see that video?
16: Can neither confirm nor deny.
0: I bet his computer's just hanging on. If it's a PC, like, honey, we're not going to get you a PC. We're going to get you an Apple. We know what you're watching.
1: Yeah.
0: That PC is hanging on for dear life.
1: All the viruses
0: My
1: and everything.
0: God.
1: Oh, yeah.
0: Ugh. All right, so... Do we want to play? What do we need to play? We need to play the Crane was mad. Crane's kind of slammed the door.
16: Yeah.
1: Oh.
0: The last thing Crane wanted to see this morning, by the way, understandably so.
1: Yeah.
0: That he did not want to see Zachy C's face.
1: No, absolutely.
0: After a tough moment.
1: I get it.
16: I get it. No, I understand it.
0: Yeah.
16: I wasn't even talking to him.
17: When Taylor Mathis came in and said, you know, it's a bunch of incels on the internet, she was referring to people like Zachy C.
1: Oh, boy.
0: The best part of that is when Taylor Mathis came
1: in
0: the studio.
1: The studio.
0: How many times he updates her Instagram throughout the day? It's got to be a remarkable number.
1: I mean, you know how at the top of Instagram you have all the stories of the people you click on their stories the most.
0: Oh, I know.
16: The for you.
1: Yeah,
16: it's all just Taylor Mathis.
1: She's up there. She's number one.
0: His mic's a little loud. I'm just letting you know because, just in case.
2: Is that a little better?
0: All right, so do you want to respond? What do you have for Crane Harley?
16: Creighton, I just got to say, Vince Merrill looked back in his element last night, buddy. He's wearing that blue. He was glowing. He was shining. He's in his element. He's missing home. Maybe he's going to go back home. And by the way, you saw how my quarterback's girlfriend looks. You know what? Worry about your own damn quarterback. Whoa. There's a reason Blake Aquinhos couldn't cut it there. He probably when Blake Aquinhos tried to talk to that girl, she laughed in his face. She's like, "Don't be coming up here. Who are you, backup third string quarterback at Ohio State? I've never heard of your name, Lincoln. Are you a president? No, I'm a quarterback."
1: Good job, Zach. Yeah, he ain't. Lincoln Keenholz ain't getting that Pilates girl.
16: No. Lincoln Keenholz doesn't know what Pilates is.
1: Yeah, he ain't getting that Pilates girl.
0: On a scale of 1 to 10, La Familia, how much do they live up to the standard? On the Zachy C scale.
16: 9.5.
0: Nine and a half.
16: The standard is they beat Louisville's butt and everything, and guess what? They did again. How about that? That version of Kentucky basketball will own that version of Louisville basketball. I don't care if they're 8 years old playing in a nursing home. They're going to kick their you-know-what again and again. How about that? Montrezl Harrell, hey, maybe next time you stand up, win the damn game. Don't stand up there. You can't go after game two when you tied the series.
1: He didn't
16: and stand up there. You can't back it up.
1: You're right,
16: hey, Matt. Montrez, you were at the free throw line late in the game. What happened? Clang, clang.
1: Rummage needs to take him to the
16: gym
1: and practice some free throws a little bit more.
16: Sit down, Montrez.
0: I thought he was going to say, you sit down when you pee. That's
1: what I thought he was going to say. I wish that's what he would have said.
0: I literally thought that. He said, sit down. And then I thought, oh, he's going to say.
1: And
0: then we went to the other sit down. I'm like, he's going to say, sit down when you pee.
1: Yeah.
0: Rick
16: Pitino only does when John Calipari's in the area.
1: Nope.
0: All right.
2: What the f***? One by 20 the second game.
0: By the way, Nick, I'm being alerted of something you're not going to like.
1: Oh, no.
16: Oh, no.
0: You're not.
2: God's sake. What else?
0: You're not going to like it. So I don't know this individual, but he wants me to talk about this on the air. And we got, roughly 7 minutes here. So this is where we're at.
2: Okay.
0: Creighton has sent this to me that a female he knows. Do you want me to read it?
1: Yeah.
0: Do you want me just to read
16: this? Of course.
0: This?
1: I saw it was sent, but I haven't gotten to read it yet.
2: I'm actually genuinely nervous about this.
0: Well, I thought about not reading it. Did you? I thought about it.
1: He decided to read it, but he didn't think about it.
0: I thought about it.
1: He paused.
0: She texts Creighton, "Do you know the name of Robert Valvano's son?"
1: Robert Valvano.
0: You know where this is going to go. Around our age, I only ask because I know Robert Dude ESPN Radio, so figured you know him. And Crane goes, "Nick is his son. Why?" And she goes, "They were on the news this morn."
2: They were on the news this morn.
0: He goes, "Oh, the V Foundation, yeah, work with Nick." She goes, "Nick wasn't on it. Must have been another son." Then she goes, "Think I found it. His name is Jamie."
16: Oh, no.
0: And Crane goes, "Oh, yeah, Jamie is handsome." She says, "Yeah, with four H's."
1: Whoa! Whoa.
0: It's a ha-ha. And then she goes, "Saw he's married, never mind, LOL."
1: Oh, my gosh! Holy!
16: Oh,
1: please.
16: My God!
1: No, don't leave!
16: No, you can't leave!
1: Sit in this! You got to
0: get out the door.
1: He left the show.
0: Out the door. Crane did that on purpose. Crane's still here, by the way.
1: Yeah, I mean, yeah, Crane's still here.
0: He's still here.
1: What's he doing?
0: He's throwing bombs at everybody.
1: He is.
0: He's throwing bombs on everybody.
17: We went to watch Gabe Dines in Florida, Dunga.
1: But what was your takeaway?
17: We penciled in that 2027 banner.
1: Oh, here we go.
17: Uh-huh.
1: Here we go.
17: Ethan. I like what I saw.
0: Is Blank rested?
17: He's taking a nap.
0: Is he back?
17: He's in a massage chair.
0: Is he back
1: again?
0: In the massage chair?
17: He's good. We put
0: is
17: a blanket
0: good?
17: Over him. He's good
0: to go.
17: He's got snacks and yeah.
0: A fruit.
17: He's good to go.
1: So this morning,
17: I love Zach, you see. And usually, you know, Tuesday mornings I hit him up. He's great for my trivia questions and whatnot.
0: Yeah. To save you.
17: So, yeah. But
0: from lack of prep.
17: Yeah, correct. Yeah, exactly. Yeah. When we get going early. But he's never come in and gone, "Hey, I got stuff cut for you this morning." He comes in, "I've got the sad dinner ready for you." Yeah, and it's like, "My brother, I've already got that. I'm avoiding it."
1: Zach came to work early to cut that
17: Yes,
1: sound.
17: He came to work early with a smile on his face to cut that. And I'm like, "Get the F out of here."
1: He's the last person other than me. He's the last person other than me that you wanted to see this morning.
17: Because everyone else is going to be compassionate.
1: Right.
17: You know, a tough loss, heartbreaking for the whole L1C4
1: you all
17: family.
1: You can commiserate in the misery.
16: What about the power of the unit?
17: Oh, they're powering. I'm talking about the current unit. They're powering.
0: Crane went face to face with KSR.
16: He
0: walked down there.
1: Good for you.
16: Mean mug him. There we go.
0: You know, it wasn't Matt Bangs. It wasn't Ryan Lemon, but it was others. You know, Drew was there.
1: Mario Maitland was there. Absolutely.
17: But at the end of the day, you have to be mature and realize this is just an alumni game in the middle of the summer. There's no reason to get all worked up, all emotional. Let emotions take control. It's good for the ribbing, the rivalry. But it's just the game.
1: It's just
17: with
1: the game.
17: A bunch of washed up individuals, right?
16: Yeah. Wow,
1: he's growing up right before our eyes.
17: I'm flipping, kidding. I'm devastated. There
0: are things that matter. You know, we're war right now. Hey, we need to worry about the economy.
1: The Strait of Hormuz.
0: We need to learn.
16: You
0: got to
16: put things in their proper perspective.
1: How many more days of gas do we have?
17: So the producers were all preemptively doing calisthenics and exercises in case the draft comes back around or something.
1: Right.
17: We're going to be on the front lines. Yeah. We got to get ready. ESPN Mobile producers. Me, Zachy C, and Nick are locking arms.
1: Listen.
17: Band of brothers out there.
0: You and Leo.
17: On the Strait of Hormuz.
16: You and Leo.
0: Spencer Brown.
16: Leo won't go out there.
1: I'll go. I'm gonna kidnap Mark Sears and take him to Canada.
17: Yes!
1: I had to save him.
17: No,
1: he wouldn't be able to handle the military.
0: Mark Sears is gonna become Strebel's nanny the way the Blank has a nanny.
1: he's gonna watch Reed.
17: We're going over there to protect and serve for guys like Mark Sears to be comfortable back in them.
1: And Leo. Leo's objector.
16: Leo's a conscientious objector.
17: He's our liaison to the NRA,
0: slept,
17: Leo.
0: You only slept like 2 hours. Why are you still here? Don't you have?
17: Because we had to go watch the team before they go to the Bahamas.
1: Was Kate there?
17: Kate the Great was there.
1: Kate the Great was there.
17: Nobody got their testes beat in, so she's good to go.
1: Was she in the locker room? Was she in the locker room?
17: She was on the sideline.
1: Okay,
17: she was on the sideline.
0: You know. Did Pat Kelsey say hello to Blank?
17: He was throwing out. No, it was high energy. I will say good stuff. Will Hankey. Will Hankey.
1: He's buying
17: that's
1: in.
17: A name you need to remember.
1: Remember Will Hankey. No,
17: and no. It's not. It's more of the Steve Rummage effect. Where he's the hype man and the gas man on the sideline. But, I mean, he's our glue guy.
0: Nick's he the, takes the Nick's team the fishing. Gas man, that's me. I got one for you right now.
1: He stole my nickname. My
0: by the way, speaking of, Anna Tirillo has answered Taylor Mathis back.
16: Whoa!
17: The newly blonde Taylor Mathis.
16: Love you. How about that?
0: Love the new hair. Love being a blondie. Miss you, hang soon. How about that?
17: Well,
0: why don't you get in there and drive him around a little bit?
1: Exactly.
0: So they don't have to get an Uber with a creepy guy. It'd just be you.
1: Well, yeah, don't that designated. You'd be the designated driver.
17: Peter and I both tweeted, you look great on the way home last night. Just, it wasn't under our names, but yeah.
0: How many burners they had?
1: Which one of you is Vince Moron? If I look on there and I see you look great by Vince Moron, I know it was either Creighton or it was Peter.
0: I got thinking, what if Drew was Vince Moron?
1: I don't.
0: Right? I got thinking, what if it's like Phil Baker?
16: What if he's Jack Strebel?
1: Jack Strebel. Like Creighton's Jack Strebel.
0: Oh man, what do we have coming up on your show? I'm in for the first hour. I'm sure it's going to be basically like this.
1: I mean, we're going to start off with TBT.
0: Is Tanner
1: stuff.
0: Up for this?
3: I haven't seen Tulio yet today.
1: I'm sure.
3: I'm sure he's here. I just haven't seen him. Yeah.
1: Yeah, we'll do some TBT stuff. We'll talk about some of the SEC Media Day ridiculousness. I'll have Cam Drummond on at 4. I think Janelle Bass from Ponyboy might be dropping some drinks by at some point during the show.
0: Those are the drinks.
1: The slings. Yeah,
0: like
1: the bourbon cherry and stuff. Yeah,
16: Pony Boy is great.
0: By the way, you had State, was it not Statewide?
1: State Line.
0: That's that. The hat.
1: Yeah, the hat.
0: You had.
1: State Line Company.
0: I mean, did you see this, Nick?
3: Oh,
0: SoFro got in there because they brought Kentucky stuff.
1: Yeah.
0: You know, Strebles, you know, look at the Kentucky stuff. He took a picture.
3: Yeah.
0: And SoFro answered, I need some of that. Can I get a red one? I'm like, just look at him. Look at him beg.
1: And then when they
0: beg.
1: When they tweeted out the UofL designs that they have out.
0: I saw him.
1: I need that cards one now.
0: Now he's weaseling in. Now he loves everybody. Weaseling in.
3: Funny how that works.
0: For a free $35 hat.
1: I'll wear it Sunday night for Tirillo.
0: He'll do anything for a $35 hat.
16: $20
3: Wait, okay.
0: Well, better than the thong that you offered. So anyway.
3: We got to get out of here, but. Did Tirillo tell Mathis they need to hang soon?
0: Yeah.
1: Yeah.
0: That's why I was saying, you know, Crane could drive, you know, he drives.
16: A Dodge Strata?
0: Yeah, you know, well, he drives people around. There's no stopping anything. I've actually got my back to him, so I can't see either one of them.
3: And he's still going. I'm just saying.
0: And I'm sorry about reading the Jamie thing, but we had
3: Nick. No.
1: That was beautiful.
3: All kidding aside, it's great. By the way, you've heard the spot, KFOB, bus races Saturday.
0: Clarksville.
3: Clarksville. Sportsdrome Speedway.
1: Sportsdrome.
3: I mean.
1: Lawless.
0: You can pee anywhere there.
1: Anywhere.
0: Oh. Anywhere you want.
1: You can drink anything you want.
0: You can drink, smoke anything you want. Drink, smoke, and pee, and do anything
3: it's
0: you want.
3: It's great. An elite level. It really is.
0: it's not circular.
3: VIP, by the way, all you can eat, all you can drink.
1: Cool.
3: It's actually a really good deal. So we'll be there over the weekend. But no, Anna and Taylor, they grab Chrissy. They reunite. Who should
0: the Avengers?
3: You know, who told you to say that podcast? SoFro's out.
0: Yeah.
3: SoFro will be out again. He won't.
0: That's why he's like, you know. Sabotaging them.
3: Yeah,
0: like,
3: right.
0: She's lying. She don't think you're all that. Nick told me she's just being nice. Nick told me that. Yeah, you don't. Nick told me that. Yeah, he knows him. Whatever. They're not really friends. All right, let's take a break.
1: Yeah.
0: I'm going to switch seats. Strebel's going to get my sweaty seat, and we'll just keep it going here on ESPN 680.
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0: And peeing on people.
8: Oh, stop it. You would have attended one of those.
0: No. I don't.
8: Yeah, you
0: no,
8: would have.
0: No, I'm not. No, and if I had gotten wind of what was going on there, I'm not.
8: If you would have gotten wind, yeah. I mean, Tanner would be there. I'd be there. Tanner would be the bell of the ball with that mustache.
0: He would be.
8: Happens there.
0: That mustache, you couldn't turn it down. Oh, welcome in. It's a Thursday here on the Round Table, and I'm bringing Andy Sweeney over as we continue our crossover, getting good compliments on the text line for that, Andy. 437-968.
8: Well, we don't want that. What? Huh?
0: People like it.
8: Compliments. You're not supposed to get compliments on the text line.
0: Not on Sports Talk Radio, baby.
8: Mean and nasty and on the edge and things.

0: can't say on the air, and non-constructive criticism, just criticism.
1: Over free radio?
0: What are we talking about here?
1: Yeah.
0: Their free AM radio is not good enough.
1: Not good enough. But, this was Andy's job. We've done this now 3 weeks in a row.
0: A couple weeks in a row.
1: And it's been a lot of fun.
0: When you go back to school, by the way?
1: I still have 2 weeks. I got two weeks to go.
0: Wait, so you're back like the...
1: Actually,
0: when?
1: 3 weeks. I got 3 weeks.
0: All right, so you're back the 12th, 13th?
1: Yes.
0: Something like that?
1: Yep.
0: So Wednesday, Thursday.
1: Yep, yep.
0: Don't you go back a Wednesday, Thursday? You have a couple days and you're back on the weekend?
1: Actually, our first day is that Friday. So we do like a little orientation on Friday and then come back in your full boat on Monday, which I kind of like because you do the week to prep and then Friday you just dip your toe in.
0: Yeah.
1: Just a little toe dip.
0: Just a little bit.
1: And then you're full go. I still got some time to do that. So what we'll do, we'll have Andy on. We have Janelle Bass from Pony Boy. She's going to join us here in a little bit and tell us about those awesome drinks.
0: Well, she apparently brought like 100 of them.
1: She brought a big cooler.
0: Like she could barely hold the cooler. There were so many of those in there. So
1: Nick had to use his muscles.
0: He
1: swooped in like a gentleman and he used his muscles to carry him back there. We'll have Cam Drummond on about 4 o'clock. He was at the TBT last night, so I'm going to get his take on the scene. He was on the court, so we'll talk to Cam Drummond and a bunch of nonsense, SEC media days and that
0: Cam
1: all that
0: Drummond's
1: going to
0: be like, I just don't understand why they do L's down. It's just the part of the rivalry that I don't like.
2: I just disapprove of that.
0: I just, come on, let's grow up.
2: It's a gentleman's game.
0: Let's grow up a little bit.
1: By the way, I heard your interview with John Hale yesterday.
0: Johnny Hale,
1: And Cam Drummond's life's about to get a little busier with Ben Roberts and John Hale doing the family vacation
0: they're
1: in Charleston together.
0: They're going on a family vacation. Can you imagine that?
1: No. And I heard you yesterday, and you're exactly right.
0: You and your 19 kids on vacation.
1: You're like, Strebel's the last guy that anyone would have gone on vacation with, and I was like, yeah, that's fair.
0: It's no offense.
1: No, none at all.
0: It's just early morning baseball field. A bunch of kids. Can't do it.
1: And the range is 14 years old to 2 years old. It's the entire spectrum.
0: It's quite the range.
1: We got everything for you. But, yeah, I don't blame anybody for not wanting to go on vacation with me. That's totally
0: fine. I don't
1: want
0: to go on vacation with anyone here.
1: That's
0: the whole point of the vacation.
1: Yeah, is it to get away from work.
0: Yeah.
1: Yeah, I don't want to go with people I work with.
0: I don't want to do that. It's the last thing I want to
1: do. No offense. I love everybody around here, but I don't want to spend another week with you. I see enough of everybody during the day. We're going to start, hold on a second, afternoon rig, the tormentor here.
0: Who's the tormentor?
1: I don't know.
0: Is this a new character? The tormentor.
1: Maybe a new character.
0: I like that.
1: It's extremely sad how far the U of K basketball program has fallen when you people are taking this TBT tournament so serious. I have literally not seen one UofL fan care about this thing. Stop it! Of course, that's tongue in cheek.
0: Okay, it better be.
1: It better be tongue in cheek.
0: I don't think it's tongue in cheek.
1: Well, where I wanted to start with, you today.
0: Where do you want to start? Let's go.
1: What happened with La Familia is one of the great stories of TBT tournament history.
0: Well, it has to go down in lore, right? TBT lore, right?
1: Just the fact that the 24 hours beforehand. Archie Goodwin's getting called every single name in the book.
0: And rightfully so.
1: The Harrisons are going at him.
0: John Hood. Johnny Beckham.
1: The whole team's mad at him.
0: Big-time names.
1: They got beat by 20 by Louisville. And then out of nowhere, Archie Goodwin shows up.
0: Yep.
1: And they take a video of him warming up in historic Memorial Coliseum.
0: I heard you play the sound.
1: And we played the sound yesterday.
0: He's very eloquent, says, I'm ready.
1: I'm ready. Win in advance. that's all he said.
0: Yeah, he gave you nothing.
1: He gave us nothing. And he went out there, and at first he looked a little nervous.
0: Mm-hmm.
1: He hadn't been practicing. He hadn't been playing. He was tight. People are crushing him. Get Archie off the floor. He missed the layup.
0: Yep.
1: Get him out of here. And then, as you dubbed him the talisman.
0: The talisman.
1: He heated up.
0: He did.
1: And he was just bombing threes.
0: Mid-range jumpers.
1: One leg.
0: Taking dudes to the hoop.
1: Oh, crossing up Chris Jones.
0: Crossover.
1: And he wins the game, and he becomes the BBN hero.
0: For the only time in his life.
1: Only time in his life. You're right. It's never happened before.
0: He was a goof. Archie Goodwin, in a weird way, rewrote his final chapter to BBN.
1: His legacy.
0: Because I contend, if you said Daniel Orton, who Cal cast aside for many years.
1: Oh, yeah.
0: He did because he didn't finish out school, if you remember. That was the rumors. He just left. Khalil Whitney's on this team. He

0: And Ric Flair, Mongo McMichael.
1: I never can remember the other one.
0: Well,
1: it rotated, but I never can remember.
0: Benoit was in there for a little bit, but we don't.
1: Benoit was in there.
0: Yeah, we push him aside.
1: I had a buddy who bought a shirt that had Benoit on it.
0: Recently?
1: Like within the last few years. And he bought it. He was drunk. It was a band shirt.
0: Okay.
1: And he realized, I'm not going to be able to wear this anywhere.
0: No.
1: And it was in his car in this trunk for several years.
0: Yeah.
1: And I don't know what happened to it. I'll ask him if he still got it. Yeah, I'll go get it.
0: Steve, he still has. Maybe Zach can wear that. Is it a radio bit? Zach can't tell to wear that louder than life.
1: He's like, what did this guy do? Well, you know what? Louder than life, you can do anything.
0: You can do anything there.
1: A woman tries to, you know, milk you while you're standing in line. Hey, Tom Morello's going to play. I don't need to see those jugs. It doesn't matter.
0: It doesn't matter. You're going to get milked.
1: Am I wrong?
0: No, you're not.
1: You can get milked easily.
0: Yeah, easy. You want to get milked? Life, you go to Wild Life, you get milked. I mean,
1: you
0: can
1: do anything.
0: I saw a woman leading a very skinny man around on a leash.
1: You see a lot of that? It's like... Power Man 5000 is playing. Yeah. Why do you need to lead him around?
0: Yeah.
1: Like, what about this music thinks that you have to do this?
0: That you have to lead this man around on a leash.
1: There's nothing about Red Hot Chili Peppers that says, lead him around with a leash.
0: Right.
1: My Chemical Romance is an emo band.
0: Yeah.
1: They're not in the bondage.
0: Yeah, a perfect circle goes up there and sings Judith. We don't have to have the spiked heels.
1: I don't understand how we get there.
0: It's alternative. Anyway. Alternative music and an alternative lifestyle. It all goes together. But, I don't want to pat myself on the back for anything.
1: Well,
0: but
1: it sounds like you're about to.
0: I've been one of the few people in BBN that doesn't just hate Archie Goodwin outright. Like I talked about this yesterday.
1: Really?
0: Well, okay. Think about the team he was on.
1: Okay.
0: Ryan Harrow was supposed to be the badass point guard. Remember the stories?
1: Oh, yeah.
0: Because he joined the team with Anthony Davis, but he couldn't play. And people were like, he's wearing Marcus Teague out at practice.
1: Yeah. You know, I forgot about that.
0: Yeah.
1: And then Noel obviously gets injured.
0: Noel gets hurt. Ryan Harrow goes AWOL.
1: Yeah, he does.
0: He disappears.
1: Yeah.
0: I mean, and then they tried Jared Polson at point guard for a little bit, and he just couldn't. He couldn't do it. He just couldn't do it. So they said.
1: Well, of course he can. He's Jared Polson.
0: He's Jared Polson from Pikeville or wherever he's from. Was that the Bullet?
1: Jared Polson, not the one that got in trouble. I had him mixed up with another white guy. I apologize for
0: different
1: that.
0: Different white point
1: His
0: guard.
1: Name was Jared Polson.
0: Yeah.
1: What is in Fight Club? His name was Jared Polson.
2: Robert Paulson.
0: Yeah.
1: Who was that?
0: Bob with the big.
1: But who was that? That wasn't Tanner. Who said that?
0: That's Nick.
2: What's up? I'm podcasting over here. Omni's working.
1: What is he doing?
0: He's podcasting so Jeanette can whisk him away to Noblesville.
1: Oh, yeah. He's got to get... Nick, I'm sending you descriptions right now.
0: You got 15 minutes, big boy.
1: He's going to Hillary Duff.
0: I know.
1: How good a seats are those?
0: I know.
1: What are you going to see?
0: I mean, I guess, is it going to be like Crate with Montrezl Harrell shorts? Is that how close Nick is to the stage?
1: Diener's like, that's his calf. I'm like, I don't know.
0: I don't know, Diener. I don't know.
2: Hey, Jeanette gave me, you know.
0: She did give Nick the hall pass. I heard that in person.
1: Oh, stop it.
0: And we were sitting at the TBT. Kellen was sitting right there.
1: Yeah.
0: And we were talking Hillary Duff.
1: Poor Kellen.
0: I was like.
1: He doesn't need to hear this.
0: Is it smut?
1: This smut.
0: And
1: disgusting.
0: Nick turns to Jeanette and just casually, she's a hall pass for me, right? And she goes, yeah.
1: Yeah, she's real worried.
0: Yeah, but I heard that happen live. It was great. It was
1: before
0: awesome.
1: The grand finale. Hillary Duff's gonna go. I'm gonna tell you people, and where's that in Indianapolis? I'm gonna tell you something I've never told any crowd. The kind of man that turns me on is one that will pee in the sink.
0: Yeah, hear you, Italian.
1: And Nick's
0: man.
1: Like, wait a minute.
0: Yes.
1: Nick's like, wait a minute.
0: Wait a second.
1: Everything changes at that moment.
0: Well, he and Jennifer Lawrence have something in common.
1: Yeah, that,
0: she
1: that's
0: pees
1: right.
0: in sinks too.
1: She did.
3: Strebel, it is only $12.
0: No, what, for Hillary Duff?
3: Yeah.
1: Well, I mean.
3: I don't know how good the seats would be.
0: It is Noblesville, which is a good venue.
1: It's a nice venue, but she's not an A-list.
0: No, she's not at the Staples Center.
1: Now, you saw Fish went through there for 3 or 4 days.
0: Yes.
1: And they arrested enough people that had that amount of drugs on them that it was a felony. Now, Indiana is ass backwards.
0: Oh, 100%.
1: With their rules are way more strict than anyone else.
0: Yep.
1: But regardless, they busted everyone. I mean, people with all sorts of drugs. And I'm like, it's
0: a Fish concert.
1: It's like...
0: Everyone's dropping acid and DMT and all that. I mean, that's what happens.
1: I told Nick, the way those older white people move and dance. My body couldn't do that.
0: You gave a great example. You're like, it's like Elaine Bennis.
1: All of them. It's like all of them are Elaine Bennis.
0: Yeah. Do-

0: the leg kicks and they contort their bodies. Yeah. It has to be the drugs that frees their body up to do those type of things and contort in those ways. I've never been to a fish show. I have been to Widespread Panic.
1: Oh, Sofro texting in. I can't believe he must have not been listening at all the last three hours. He hasn't texted in at all.
0: He must be busy. No, he's on the beach.
1: He's on vacation.
0: Yeah, he's on the beach.
1: He's not on the beach.
0: Well, yeah, you know what? You're right. No offense, Sofro. But I know you're big behind.
1: It says Nick's hall passes are Jeanette's please spare me passes. Right there. Uplifting as always.
2: Jeanette did say, she was like, yeah, you have zero chance. So I got no problem with this.
0: Yeah,
1: You've seen it where the wife's like, you can have one hall pass. Who do you want it to be? And then names all the celebrities.
0: Yeah.
1: And the guy's like, your friend Cindy.
0: Yo, that's the thing. This is what the text line said. The text line was like, what you do is you give her, like, the girl, the bank teller.
1: Yeah, the bank teller, yes. A name that she would know.
0: Yeah. Beth at PNC. And she'd be like, what? Hold on a second. Like, what? Beth at PNC. I'm like, Beth at PNC.
1: Hey, your sister.
0: Your cousin Sloan. That's
1: who. Oh, God. I can't. They're. Nick, maybe, I don't know, Julio's not going to know because that show doesn't hold up.
0: Oh, it doesn't.
1: I think the
3: Tell Sloan I said what up.
0: He knows it.
1: The only female Sloan I think I've ever, I won't say known, but heard of was in that show.
0: Yeah.
1: I don't think I've ever met or known, my sister's Sloan. Like, right. I don't think I've ever known that in my life.
0: I don't know why that name popped in my head.
1: That's a very odd name.
0: It is an odd name that just popped in my head, but no, you're...
2: Isn't Ferris Bueller's girlfriend named Sloan? Those are the only Sloans I've ever heard. I've never met one.
0: She's a Sloan, too. What would be even better than if Hillary Duff said, I want a guy that pees in a sink, if she went up there and she, like, looks at Nick, and she's like, hold on a second. She's like, I thought that was Jamie Valvano. Like,
1: don't do this to him.
0: He looks like Jamie. Sorry, Nick. I'm sorry. I apologize.
1: You just had to do that.
0: I had to do it. I had to think of something Hillary Duff could say to Nick to get him going, and it would be, I thought that was Jamie.
1: Who else is playing? You know what? I don't care who else is playing.
0: No, yeah, I mean.
1: It's just me being nice. I don't care. I don't care. Is Everclear playing?
0: That's the worst live.
1: No, the fair's coming up.
0: Worst band I've ever seen live.
1: Fair's coming up in 4 weeks.
0: Yeah. But back to the TBT.
1: Back to Vince Merrill not wearing red.
0: Archie Goodwin, I think he got a bad rap because he was forced to play point, and his number two option was Julius Mays.
1: Yeah.
0: So I think he gets kind of a bad rap. He's the face of that, the face of failure on that team.
1: Yeah, he is.
0: But he had to do what he had to do.
1: Yeah.
0: And so
1: Callis is always screaming,
0: run, Archie, shoot, Archie, do him.
1: Yeah, that team fell apart. You're right. You know what? Okay, I'll give a little grace and gratitude.
0: Yeah, to Archie.
1: I'll give some grace on a Thursday.
0: And last night, he became the ultimate hero.
1: Well, he redeemed himself in a weird way.
0: In a weird way, he redeemed himself.
1: He did.
0: Well, the other thing that I loved about last night, and we'll talk about Vince and all that stuff here. You and I have a mutual friend.
1: Oh, boy.
0: That went to the TBT last night, and he sent us a photo of who he was sitting next to. Did you remember that?
1: Hollywood. Okay. Oh yeah. I'm looking at it right now.
0: He had a seat right next to Momchilovich.
1: Yeah, or he sought Momchilovich out and creeped him out. It's one or the other.
0: I don't think
1: he had a seat next to Momchilovich.
0: You don't think?
1: I think he went and found Momchilovich.
0: I said, oh hey.
1: I mean, Momchilovich had to be rethinking everything. He was in that half-empty stadium last night. I don't know about this.
0: If
1: I wanted this, I could have just, stayed where I was.
0: Do you think the L's down bug hit him? Bit by the L's down bug?
1: Has Momchilovich given an L's down?
0: If he hasn't yet, he will.
1: I'm saying he has not yet.
0: Do you think Do you think he got caught up in the excitement of the game?
1: I'm thinking if any player gave an L's down from the current team, we would have a photo of it.
0: That's a good point.
1: That's my belief.
0: KSR would have put that out there. Just anybody else. Yeah, Creighton would have saw it. He would have got mad. He's like, I saw Zoom give an L's down.
1: Right. I'm going to say no.
0: Okay, you're probably...
1: I'm going to say
0: Mark Poe probably frowns on that stuff.
1: Ooh, you know what? That's a great question. Has he ever been asked that?
0: Yeah. What do you think about L's down?
1: Has he ever been asked that?
0: No, not that I recall.
1: I don't think he has either.
0: No, he hasn't. And even when they beat Pat Kelsey 2 years ago in Rupp Arena, I didn't see anybody on Kentucky's team throwing an L's down back in the day.
1: Well, I bet they did, but.
0: But when Cal was the coach,
1: I know.
0: The entire team did it.
1: The entire team did it.
0: The recruits did it.
1: Well, they did it when they the McDonald's All-American
0: yeah,
1: game.
0: Yeah, it was right. Bam.
1: Of course, he doesn't get those anymore, does no, he doesn't. Pope, so you don't have to worry about that.
0: No, right. I had to worry about McDonald's
1: just
0: All-American.
1: Just a four-star. Just a four-star here and there. That's
0: was,
1: all you need.
0: It was Bam, Fox, and Sasha Kalea Jones. Those I think it was those three that were giving the L's down. And then the Louisville fan took a picture with the Kentucky Bear and had a gun to it. It was like, don't come around here, Sasha Kalea. You don't remember that?
1: How do I not remember
0: oh,
1: that?
0: Oh, yeah.
1: I don't remember that.
0: It blew up on Twitter.
1: Sasha Kalea Jones went to Virginia.
0: He went to Virginia, and he wasn't as good as who was there this past year? The former Kentucky big.
1: You got on Yenzo.
0: Yeah, on Yenzo. Yeah, he didn't do it on Yenzo, where on Yenzo actually did look good and played well for, he got, what, drafted the second round?
1: Calling Momchilovic mommy, yay or nay?
0: Nay.
1: If he scores 32 and gives an L's down against Louisville. Calling Momchilovic mommy, yay or nay?
0: I'm still not calling him
1: You're
0: mommy.
1: Still not calling him mommy?
0: I'm still not calling him mommy. Even if he gives an L's down straight to Jackson Shellstead.
1: If he gives an L's down to Pat Kelsey and drops 32 and hits the game winner, you're calling him mommy. Or you're calling him daddy, one or the other. You'll be able to make that decision within your own household.
0: In the moment of passion.
3: Dad Chilovich.
0: After Dad Chilovich. You know, you can say things in the midst of passion that you wouldn't normally say, you know, you might
1: like I love you. Yeah. Should have never told her that.
0: Damn it. Or was like in Seinfeld where he told the girl he like wanted to lay her underwear out or whatever. She got all offended by it. So like he's like why did you say that? He's like, I don't know. I was in the midst of passion. So like, in the midst of passion of that victory, I might call him mommy. I don't know. I'll be so elated. I'll say anything in passion.
1: If you don't, T.J. Walker will on the postgame show.
0: You're damn right he will.
1: Or Cantrell, one or the other.
0: Yeah, they'll do it in unison. Let's read a couple of texts, and then we'll take our first break here. It's the roundtable. Andy Sweeney joining me for the crossover from the take. I hate that Satterfield made the L's down so much bigger than it should have been. That was caller Chuck's point. He blamed that all on Satterfield this morning with Drew Deaner,
1: well,
0: and he's right.
1: It's not all on Satterfield, but he definitely threw fire on it.
0: Oh, he amplified
1: or threw gasoline on it. There's no doubt about that.
0: That sad screenshot.
1: It's not all him, but I mean, it didn't do him any good.
0: That sad screenshot of him walking up to Mark Stoops with the L's down,
1: dismissing him and moving on.
4: Why are you guys gonna do this? We can't use this play straight up. We gotta use
1: you know what it is, because Louisville fans can't run or pivot from that moment.
0: No, they can't.
1: That's why they even view it as nuclear. Drew views it nuclear. That's the word that he used, and the reason is there's no pivot away from that.
0: No.
1: There's no movement. You can't get away from that what that looked like on TV.
0: No, there's no other picture you can paint.
1: You can't do it.
0: There's nothing you can do. Texter says, Mom, Brickovich going to be calling Flory Fulgaris his daddy. There we go. Rig, I have a moral question.
1: Hang on. That is a sad text.
0: It is a sad text.
1: Like, hey, I'm gonna get Rig.
0: I'm going to get him going.
1: With Momchilovic, this guy that's going to be one of the best players. I'm going to get him with Fulgaris.
0: Yeah, Fulgaris.
1: That's going to do it.
0: Was that Taylor Lynch? Rig, I have a moral question as a fellow Catholic. I have a disease that does not allow me to eat bread. Do I just suck it up and eat the Eucharist? Or do I not accept it? Or should I be okay if this is not bread anymore? Do people who can't eat bread go straight to hell because of this? Does Jesus hate me? And then we'll take a break.
1: No, it's not the substance itself. It's the thought behind the act.
0: Yes.
1: That would be my recommendation.
0: Yeah.
1: Does that make sense?
0: I think that's fair.
1: It's the thought behind it, not necessarily what that is. And I don't totally know what you guys are talking about.
0: And you could get a spiritual communion too. It doesn't have to be like during COVID, we couldn't go to church, so we'd receive spiritual communion.
1: Yeah, thanks Bashir.
0: Yeah, thanks Bashir.
1: Yeah,
0: thanks
1: how
0: Biden.
1: About that?
0: Thank you guys. All right, let's take a break. On the other end, we'll continue on with some Vince Merrill stuff. I want to see what Andy's thoughts have been with these knucklehead SEC coaches this week on media days. So many stars have emerged. It's the Roundtable, ESPN 680-1057.
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6: The one-point game. Morsell with the ball. Gives to Willie Cauley-Stein. Now back to Goodwin. Goodwin guarded out there by Lewis. Trying to create some space. Step back. Three-pointer. Lewis fouled him, and he made the bucket. Fouled on the three-point shot. Lewis went into him in a disastrous way to get near the Elam ending. That is just a nightmare.
14: Goodwin used that left arm to get Lewis to back off him. Steps back and hits a clutch three.
6: And Lewis jumped into him. I mean, you know,
14: there wasn't much there.
6: I disagree.
14: That's terrible.
6: You should look at it. He jumped into him. You just can't do it. I mean, you just can't do it.
13: Welcome back to the Roundtable with Round Daddy. Now here's Round Daddy, James Strebel.
0: Back at it here on a Thursday. Andy Sweeney joining me, Tanner Brunemesso producing today's effort. Janelle Bass from Pony Boy will be up in the next segment to tell us what they're up to this summer. 437-9680 UPS Jobs text line. That was my favorite part of the broadcast last night, Andy, was Diener, go look at it. There wasn't much there. Go, you can't do that. Go look at that. It was great. It was great.
1: Well, the problem you have is that Creighton is so insane on one side that Diener can't be that insane on one side.
0: He's got to be the guy.
1: He doesn't even have to be down the middle. He just can't be fringe.
0: You can't be too. It can't be too much.
1: He can't be too fringe.
0: And to
1: right.
0: Creighton's credit, up until like the waning moments of that game,
1: not cutting time.
0: Exactly.
1: Game three. Right.
0: He was very good. He's very down the middle. I mean, obviously he was cheering for the Ville, but it wasn't too overboard. But like you said, when nut cutting time happened, Creighton was it was everything he had not to go full Creighton. By the way, we had something sent to us.
1: I knew this was good. I'm looking at it. I knew this was going to happen.
0: Do you want to do the honors? Because this is linked to your tweet.
1: Well, okay. So, I listen. Mark Blankenbaker this morning. In fact, I don't know if you want to play it.
0: Let's play it.
1: Do you want to play it?
0: Yeah, let's set it up.
1: I don't know if Nick's there. He can show you where it's at. It's at least in our folder. It is cut up. I know it's in the Dropbox. Mark Blankenbaker reacting.
0: Yep.
1: To the schism here, and we have Ethan Moore too. The schism here is in Freedom Hall.
0: Mm-hmm.
1: Vince Merrill was not wearing red and or U of L gear. In fact, was wearing a shade of blue.
0: It was navy blue. I saw it in person.
1: Yeah, you saw them. Even better.
0: A navy blue Ralph Lauren polo shirt.
1: I'm not saying it doesn't look bad, okay?
0: No, it
1: I'm
0: was
1: just,
0: fine.
1: I'm just saying. And then under the lights,
0: mm-hmm.
1: when he was taking the photo with Drew Franklin and they were giving the L's down,
0: yeah.
1: It looked like he was wearing blue.
0: Oh, that Twitter picture, absolutely.
1: Everybody for hours mm-hmm. thought he was wearing blue.
0: Yep.
1: The way the lights made it look, it was actually he was wearing all green.
0: Yep.
1: But he wasn't wearing, I know what he wasn't wearing.
0: He wasn't wearing red.
1: He wasn't wearing red or black and red till I'm dead. He wasn't wearing U of L gear or Adidas gear. And I told Nick, and I know you listen a little bit, I told him, usually I don't side with this. I usually have fun with this and
0: right.
1: don't really care that much. But I actually agreed with U of L fans on
0: yeah,
1: this
0: you,
1: one.
0: You,
1: I actually did agree with U of L fans.
0: I do too, even though I'm not a U of L fan.
1: And now
0: absolutely.
1: Ultimately, Ethan talked about it last night and Blaine talked about it this morning. Before it became unearthed that it was green and not blue. Of course, you can always fall back on it wasn't red.
0: Right. Or as Blank says, like the ancillary color, which is yellow.
1: And you know, when Drew Franklin's giving the L's down, mm-hmm. Louisville fans want the L's up.
0: Right.
1: You know, That's what they want.
0: Instead of the finger point. Yeah. That he gives, yeah. they just okay. He's doing L's down, fine. You do L's up. So Tanner, do you have the sound? So this is Blankenbaker this morning going at Big Dog for his apparel and his very faint U of L praise that he gives. Go ahead.
15: This time we got back to back games of Vince Merrill wearing blue. I'd like, you know, I don't know if like the people over there at U of L if they want to go over the brand standards that we have over there that our school colors are red, black, and you can even wear yellow. As a tertiary.
16: Like Jeff Brom did on Monday.
15: Yeah, like a tertiary color. Mm-hmm. Yellow would work. But those are our colors. For anybody that's a coach at the University of Louisville, our colors are red, they are black, yellow, and we wear Adidas. Anything beyond that, if you and the our rival, by the way, they wear blue.
16: Yeah.
15: I get pissed off when I go to the football facility and there's blue Gatorade in the fridge during Kentucky week. Okay, so when you go over there and you've got Vince Merrill wearing various forms of blue on back-to-back days of the TBT, I can't have it. I'm like, okay, maybe I do believe the Vince moron account. You know what I'm saying? like you can wear red. You can just not wear blue. You can do whatever you want to do. And so I think we lost that game, not when Malik Williams couldn't play, not when David Johnson got sick, but when Vince Merrill walked into historic Memorial Coliseum wearing blue. That's when we lost, because we're not all aligned. We talk about alignment. We're not all rowing the boat in the same direction. Which way are you rowing the boat? I want to know.
0: All right, there we have it. And so what Andy did is he took the last part of Blank and put out the we are not aligned.
1: We lost that game when Vince Merrill walked into historic Memorial Coliseum wearing blue, .. We're all not aligned.
0: Journalism. You're doing journalism.
1: Journalism.
0: Well, you're Tim Sullivan.
1: Air Crawford.
0: Rick Bozich when he's not retired.
1: Rick Bozich. You name it.
0: And so you put that out there and you tagged Blank in it, right?
1: At U of L Sheriff. To him. Yeah, this is not me.
0: This is not me.
1: Is him.
0: This is what he said.
1: Right, this is what he said.
0: And so Big Dog has now clapped back.
1: Well, it took a while. He clapped back at 3:24, so that would have been 8 minutes ago.
0: Okay.
1: He says, "Are you colorblind, buddy? It was green, my brother. I stayed till halftime, and we were winning. I'm aligned 110% with DeVille. See you in Nashville, buddy."
0: Oh, wow. A little clapback from Vince Merrill.
1: And now Blank's going to Italy, France, where Spain, where the hell he's going.
0: All over Europe.
1: Just on the boat, he's done.
0: He's done.
1: He's done.
0: He's not going to respond.
1: He's good to go.
0: He's out of his mind for the next 2 weeks or however long he's in Europe. But, I mean, it's
1: – Wow.
0: Is that a record for Vince Merrill not responding to something? Because he responds.
1: It took a little while.
0: It did.
1: It took a little while.
0: Was he ashamed?
1: I think Louisville fans want Vince to put on for him like he put on for Kentucky. And
0: yep.
1: I think for Vince – he's got to be able to move on from Kentucky fans.
0: Yes.
1: And he can't do it.
0: He, for his own mental health.
1: He can't do it.
0: For the health of his relationship with right. Card Nation.
1: He can't do it.
0: The best times of his life.
1: He's got to go cold turkey.
0: He's
1: got to cut everybody off.
0: When Matt Banks texts him, he doesn't answer.
1: He's got to cut Lexington off.
0: Yeah, he does.
1: In fact, he's got to leave and not go back. He can't. If he goes back and goes to Ruby's or wherever, he's going to be back.
0: Yeah.
1: He's going to be back. He's got to get away from this.
0: The only time he goes is when Brahm and company play in at Kroger Field.
1: That's the only time he can go. Or recruit.
0: Business trip.
1: But it can't be, there's a couple, two stars. No. It's got to be if there's, Frederick Douglass High School has a four-star lineman.
0: Exactly.
1: That's when he can go. If not, he can't do it.
0: He can't go and visit.
1: He can't do it.
0: Todd and Maria anymore.
1: No, he can't do it.
0: He can't go visit BBN tonight. Maggie Davis.
1: Nope.
0: Can't visit her.
1: Can't do that.
0: He's done. No, he needs to rip the Band-Aid off.
1: He's got to stop. Someone's got to sit him down and say, you got to go cold turkey.
0: Whose image is hurt more? His or Rum?
1: What do you mean by Rum?
0: I mean, they're mad at him. He lost the game.
1: Oh, they're not mad at Rum.
0: They're not mad at him anymore?
1: No,
0: they're mad at him on Monday.
1: There's some anger. There's some frustration with Mero.
0: I agree.
1: I think it's actually legitimate.
0: I think Rummage is fine. He either sit down with Maben this morning,
1: aired
0: out all the laundry, everything's okay.
1: He's good to go.
0: We're moving on.
1: He's good to go.
0: It's time for power of the unit.
1: Plus, I mean, listen, Rum, there's other coaches you could blame before Rum.
0: Oh, absolutely.
1: If I'm going to do that.
0: Yeah, Dark Slime.
1: I'm not going to do one.
0: Male's head coach.
1: The beauty with me is I am not. I don't blame any of these guys at all.
0: No, I don't either.
1: I haven't analyzed the game because these guys... Oh, no, I don't know. They're kind of busting their ass.
0: They are.
1: Some of them are, the ones that are 100%. Playing, the ones that are playing, I'm like, these guys are actually busting their ass right now.
0: Oh, Montrez played, what, 35 minutes?
1: Yeah,
0: Goodwin played 35 minutes?
1: And he was not good down the stretch.
0: I mean,
1: but that's not something, I don't know if I mentioned that more than one time in 3 hours.
0: Right,
1: it's like, I'm not going to bang on Montrez for missing free throws or, whatever it may be. A shot goes in and out. Lewis had a shot go in and out.
0: Willie Cauley-Stein played a culmination in the first two games of, 20 minutes.
1: Oh,
0: he played the entire game.
1: He is done.
0: He's spent. He's done.
1: Yeah.
0: And what kind of loser's out there blaming John Hood for anything?
1: Looked like a youth minister.
0: He brought his daughter to the press conference last night. You see that?
1: I didn't see that.
0: A little 2-year-old. She had headphones on.
1: I like that.
0: Goodwin was up there telling everyone why he wasn't at the game. But no, what Vince Mero has done to his Ville image.
1: John Hood looks like he'd tell Tanner, it's time to turn your life around.
0: It's time to
1: turn things around.
0: Have a seat,
1: young man.
0: Speaking of have a seat.
1: Oh, boy.
0: Did you see?
1: Oh, boy.
0: This is real. They're making a movie about, remember when, let me look at this real quick.
1: All right.
0: Back in the early 2000s, they had that show where it was, here it is. It was Chris Hansen.
1: Oh,
0: where
1: oh,
0: you
1: yeah.
0: Have prime
16: How to
0: time.
16: Catch a Predator.
0: How to Catch a Predator.
1: You like Street Blashing like he there. And, what was that? Extremely popular show. What was that?
0: No, what, you're right. It was extremely popular.
1: Oh, it was extremely popular, yeah.
0: They're making a movie about it.
1: Like documenting the show, or were they catch predators for an hour and 40 minutes straight?
0: No, it's a movie starring Robert Pattinson.
1: Okay.
0: As Chris Hansen. The movie's called Prime Time, out on September 25th. So they've actually made a movie about How to Catch a Predator, and Robert Pattinson, who was in, what are those movies called? Twilight.
1: Twilight,
0: he was a sexy vampire.
1: He was sexy,
0: He had his shirt off, he had abs.
1: Yeah. How old is he now, I wonder?
0: Oh, he's got to be.
16: He was Batman.
0: He was Batman.
1: Yeah.
16: And is he not in The Odyssey? I could be wrong.
0: No, he's in The Odyssey.
16: Okay.
0: Yeah, which I still need to see. But no, they're making a movie about How to Catch a Predator.
1: Where can you see The Odyssey around here that fits the film? That they shot it on.
0: I mean,
1: are there any places?
0: They had that IMAX theater still at, I don't know if they're showing it at the Science Center or not, but they have an IMAX. I think there's one in Tinseltown, right?
1: I think Tinseltown has
0: an IMAX.
1: He's 40 years old.
0: He's 40. Wow.
1: Pattinson's 40.
0: He's closer to our age than I thought he was.
1: I'm 42.
0: I thought he was like 35, 36.
1: No, you got to think he's been around.
0: I mean, I have to see that movie.
1: You think it's going to be good?
0: No. Nothing's going to be hilariously bad, but I still want to see it. Because, I mean, that was a cultural moment for television.
1: That show?
0: Oh, yeah. I mean, all the jokes, it was a meme before memes were a thing on the internet. It was like, well, why don't you have a seat?
1: I'm looking at it right now,
0: Why'd you bring those Zimas? Who are those Zimas
1: for? They have their old emails and stuff like that.
0: Yeah, exactly.
1: Ugh.
0: What were your plans tonight?
1: Oh, boy.
0: They're making a movie about
1: when you wrote, I'm going to bleep, bleep, bleep, bleep, bleep, bleep, what did you mean by
0: that?
1: What did you mean by that?
0: They made a movie.
1: You know
0: about
1: I'm right. Bleep, bleep, bleep, bleep, bleep.
0: That's all it was, is bleeps. And those guys, like,
1: very serious subject.
0: It was.
1: So is it going to be a very serious subject movie?
0: The movie poster looks serious. I mean, he said that the Robert Pattinson's like sitting in this chair looking very concerned and serious in this business. I think it's going to be like a serious movie.
1: I won't see it probably. I'll be honest.
0: I'm going to see it.
1: All right.
0: I like Robert Pattinson as an actor.
1: Do you?
0: Yeah, I do. I think.
1: Okay.
0: Take the Twilight stuff. He's not in this really.
1: He's very popular. You can't take the Twilight stuff out of it, though.
0: You can't. You're right. It's like taking Titanic away from Leo. Like,
1: that you can't
0: made,
1: do that.
0: It made Leo.
1: Well, it definitely helped, yeah.
0: Yeah, yeah.
1: He's a young man.
0: He's a young man. He did What's Eating Gilbert Grape before that. Did you see anything?
1: Now he just looks like a cocaine user in an NFL stadium.
0: Dating 25
1: allegedly.
0: Year olds. Yeah.
1: Well, not every. He doesn't date 25 year olds.
0: Who, Leo?
1: Isn't his rule once they hit 23?
0: Oh, yeah, I think that's what it is.
1: Like,
0: yeah.
1: He dates 18 to 22.
0: Yeah.
1: Why? Maybe he'll be on the show.
0: Yeah, he might be a co-star. He's one of the guys he brings in. Hey. Do you have any thoughts on the buffoonery of SEC Media Days? I mean, Lane Kiffin was a star today because he filibustered for 15 minutes, so he didn't have to answer the Ole Miss questions. You fell in love with Pete Golding.
1: He has a good look.
0: He's got a great, you're right, he has a great SEC look.
1: I'd love to drink beer with Pete Golding.
0: Oh, he's awesome.
1: Yeah, that guy can knock down 15 Busch Lights
0: easy.
1: Without a problem.
0: Easy.
1: Something like that.
0: He'll be wearing that Ole Miss pullover, the quarter zip, and sitting there crushing Busch Lights with you.
1: Pete Golding looks like a guy that pees off the boat and then goes, broke the seal. Doesn't
0: exactly
1: he? He looks like a guy
0: like.
1: That says, broke the seal finally.
0: Yeah, finally broke the seal. Now you know what's going to happen. I have to pee every five minutes.
1: I'll be pissing every 8 minutes.
0: If I jump in the water, you know what's going on.
1: I would say it is – the SEC is in a spot to where a lot of their coaches outside of Kirby Smart, and it's not who Kirby is – it feels like Sark should make the college football playoff and be very good, but they didn't make it last year. They should have lost to Kentucky last year.
0: They should have, yeah.
1: And it's like one of those things where it's like they don't have the bona fide winners to talk that talk.
0: Like they used to.
1: And because of that, they have pivoted to where they sound like other conferences.
0: Hmm.
1: Well, our schedule. I mean, they start talking about their schedule and how they're persecuted. And it's
0: those are the themes of the week.
1: Yeah. And how tough it is. And instead of being, we're the big boys.
0: Yeah.
1: They're not talking like we're the big boys and we know it. They're begging you to remember when they were the big boys.
0: Right.
1: And that's some Sankey all the way down. I mean, Stanky.
0: Stanky
1: was, talking about how, well, don't worry, we had the highest ratings. And it's like,
0: Yeah.
1: I mean, all that is fine. I mean, all that is fine. I'm sure that matters to ESPN. I'm sure that matters to the SEC network and everybody else. But there's been a sense of they've lacked confidence that I think this year for the SEC is, yes, about them, having a lot of playoff teams,
0: mm-hmm.
1: getting to that final game, winning the national title. It's all those things. But I think it's almost finding out here, this year, next year, who's going to be good?
0: Yeah.
1: Is Lane Kiffin going – he was elite at a non-elite place.
0: Okay,
1: right. Well, now you're at an elite place where a couple of those Ole Miss years would not have been good enough at LSU. Is LSU, going to be back? Is Kalen DeBoer going to be a bum?
0: Yeah.
1: I mean, it sure looks like he's okay, but he needs to be more than okay. Is Will Stein going to bring Kentucky from being a joke? Is, Kentucky's been a joke. Arkansas's been a joke. Auburn has been
0: Florida.
1: A joke. And, with some of these jobs, they've had to get first-time guys.
0: Mm-hmm.
1: They've had to get a group of five guys. It's one of those things where they haven't had dominant teams. They haven't had dominant coaches. They haven't had dominant quarterbacks.
0: No, they had their quarterbacks have been lackluster.
1: Right?
0: The way you're talking about it, it reminds me of when in the ACC in basketball when Kay and Boeheim
1: and Roy
0: Williams all retired around the same time, and you got an influx of new younger coaches and coaches like you're talking about, assistants, group of five guys, like guys that do their first time being a head coach. You know, Tony Bennett, throw him in there. He left too.
1: I don't think that's a bad example.
0: And it sunk the ACC. I mean, it sunk the ACC. They were no longer the dominant basketball conference like they had been for such a long time. They went down a number of pegs. I mean, the SEC has passed them up.
1: The Big 12 has passed them.
0: I mean, those three conferences have passed them in basketball. I'm wondering with the new look SEC with these younger coaches, unproven coaches, is there a danger that that may happen to the ACC the way it happened to the SEC in basketball? I thought of that while you were speaking.
1: Yeah, I just think that's what it is. I think we you have to sit around, and it's like Brent Venables at Oklahoma. Okay, but I mean,
0: he had a nice year last year. Can you follow that?
1: They were in the college football playoff. Can they keep that going? Is Vanderbilt a one-hit wonder? Is Texas gonna kind of live up to it? And I think a lot of, because they haven't been able to back it up now, they've always got the benefit of the doubt, and they're not getting it.
0: Nope.
1: And then when you combine that with the 9-game schedule, they now think is going to blow up in their face.
0: Oh, all the coaches hate it.
1: And so, everybody, listen.
0: They voted on it, but I forgot which coach it was. We feel like it was misrepresented.
1: Well, and by the way, the SEC is, I think this is a problem that they have as well this week. There is too much Eli Drinkwitz talking to the media and being the source.
0: Yeah.
1: I don't need to hear Eli Drinkwitz.
0: Agreed.
1: Who doesn't beat anyone good.
0: Never has.
1: Who is fine, who is he's making $11 million and is about a 7 or 8 win coach.
0: Every single season.
1: I mean, he has the most ridiculous contract. It's one of those where it's like, well, who are you going to get? Like, Louisville fans do that with Brom. Okay?
0: Who else are you going to get?
1: Well, I mean, this guy's not winning anything. Like, you never feel, anyway, I don't want to get on the Eli Drinkwitz thing.
0: I don't think you're right.
1: I don't think he's a bad coach. I just think, you know, he's grossly overpaid.
0: He's a
1: $4.5-5 million coach making $11 million.
0: And he's, and
1: that's,
0: you're right,
1: what he is.
0: He was the first coach to really break news that day.
1: Oh, he whined about the retention money. He gave Ross Dellinger all the quotes on the retention money.
0: Yep.
1: I talked about that in the 1 o'clock hour. He gave a bunch of quotes
0: about the nine game schedule.
1: I mean, he gave quotes on the 9-game schedule before they even got done.
0: Yeah.
1: Like Greg Sankey was finishing up, and he's just like, here we go.
0: Like, here's what Brandon Marcello, just before I go up there, I want to tell you this.
1: I just think they're in a spot to where they need Florida and Kentucky, obviously lesser, but they need Kentucky not to be a joke. They need Florida to finally hit. I mean, it's been every bit of 15 years. You really feel like for Florida, they need Oklahoma to hit. They need Ole Miss to continue.
0: They need Arch Manning to be good.
1: I mean, there's a chance this year. If Ole Miss, let's say, you know, if they beat Louisville or not, but let's say they lose to Louisville and they're like an 8-4, 9-3 team, and Tennessee's not as good, and Vandy's not as good, and Kentucky is still under 5 wins, and Mississippi State isn't great, and John Sumrall needs a couple more years, and LSU doesn't make the college football playoff.
0: And South Carolina's a disaster
1: and Shane
0: again.
1: Shane Beamer is very much on the hot seat. I mean, you could play it out to where you look at the SEC, and they're not great, and for the first time, it's like I don't get this, but they all mentioned it. Like, if you remember a couple months ago, they met with the college football playoff, and the college football playoff came back and said, your metrics, we don't see them as much better than others.
0: Yeah.
1: And that had to just completely blindside them.
0: Yeah, they're like, what?
1: They had to
0: blindside. We're not the best?
1: Well, then you combine that with the 9 games that you have within the SEC. You know, that is, you know, what is it called? The S&P Plus came out for ESPN. There were no schools that were a 10-win team on the S&P Plus.
0: No.
1: For the SEC, there was one that was a 9-win team. 9.8 wins, that was Georgia.
0: Georgia, yeah.
1: That was obviously Georgia. So I actually am, I still believe the SEC is the best conference. But their depth is used to be far above everybody. It's not anymore.
0: It's not. It's kind of come back in the middle.
1: And at the top, you easily could argue that the Big Ten is better.
0: Yeah.
1: And we had
0: from
1: on,
0: the top.
1: I guess last thing, we had God, we had Brad Crawford, who does stuff for CBS on yesterday.
0: Listen,
1: and he was basically like, what did he say? He said, Miami, Ohio State. Oh, what he said. Miami of Ohio, Ohio State and Notre Dame.
0: Yeah.
1: I take all three of those teams, and he mentioned another one, probably Oregon. I take those teams before you even got to an SEC team.
0: Yeah, yeah. People are expecting Georgia to maybe take a little step back.
1: And so what's the takeaway here is, you know, how is their 9-3? They're already hedging. How is our 9-3 team going to look?
0: To the playoff committee.
1: To the playoff committee.
0: Yeah.
1: So we can get that extra team in. We're going to get three, but we got to get four.
0: Yeah, we need four.
1: That's
0: exactly.
1: That's what the battle is.
0: Well, they have three losses, but I mean, those losses were Texas.
1: Listen, the Big Ten might be doing the same thing. The Big Ten might be propping up Iowa.
0: Yeah, yeah.
1: What if Indiana loses three games? They're going to be propping them up, and I don't think Indiana's going to lose three games, but they could.
0: Who knows?
1: Maybe their quarterback's not any good. I don't know.
0: Josh Schuber, that's right. All right, let's take a break. We're going to get Janelle Bass from Pony Boy in on the other side. It's the Roundtable here at ESPN 680-1057.
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1: 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Come be a part of it.
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0: Round Daddy. 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
1: All right, back at it here on the Round Table, ESPN 680 1057. Andy Sweeney's still hanging out doing the crossover. Tanner Brittomesso working behind the glass. We have a very special guest with us, Janelle Bass from Pony Boy. Hello, Janelle. How are you? It's been a bit.
2: Hi. It has been a bit. I'm doing great. I think it's been since Tailspin, which
1: Tailspin.
2: Is what we said last time.
1: Yep.
2: I do need to say Mike Bass, who is also a part of Pony Boy, he wants me to let everybody know that even though you hear my voice and see my face.
1: Right.
2: I'd be remiss if I didn't mention that Mike Bass is also part of Pony Boy.
1: Exactly. How's that running the business as a married couple? How is that?
2: You know, it's funny because in the beginning we definitely were, you know, two cooks in a kitchen.
1: Yep.
2: Both grabbing the cocktail shaker at the same time. And then it was like easy to figure out he's good at certain things, I'm good at certain things, and now we just stay in our lanes.
1: Right. Yeah. What's your expertise? Like what is your lane?
2: I mean, I definitely am more of the front facing. Mm-hmm. I do a lot of our tastings and scheduled tastings. A lot of the events and activations, I do all those kind of, planning. And, when we were creating these, Mike does all the formulations.
1: Okay, so he's the chemist.
2: Yeah, basically.
1: He's the Walter White.
2: Yeah, so he worked for 2 years with a food scientist, and he did 100% of our formulations. He's the guy when I'm like, I can't do that, it's too hard. He's like, I'll learn it. He learns it in 5 minutes, and then he's, amazing at it.
1: Well, these are delicious. I mean, Andy's got what do you have, the cherry cola,
3: the
1: bourbon cherry cola?
3: Cherry Crush, which is Kentucky bourbon whiskey. Vermouth, is that how you say
2: it? Yeah,
3: that's
2: how you say it.
3: Black cherry juice, bitters, and natural flavors.
1: Very good.
3: Very good.
1: I'm drinking the bourbon cream soda, Kentucky bourbon whiskey, sherry, pure vanilla extract, bitters, and natural flavors. Now, you said you wanted me to have this one because it was kind of special. Now, what's special about this one?
3: Oh, I like
1: one?
3: That.
2: Yeah, so, you get the special treatment. You're bringing me on the air. So our cream soda is sold out in the market.
1: Really?
2: It is. Yeah. So if you see it in a store,
3: snag
2: it up. Yes.
1: Go get
2: it. So we are sold out. The cream soda is an outlier. It's kind of like its own thing. So it really sells all through the year, and it definitely sold this winter.
1: Yeah.
2: So now it's out, sold out. So it worked out, though, because the strawberry and the cherry are two summer drinks anyway. So.
1: Yeah.
2: But that one's for you.
1: No, it's really good, and I appreciate it. Now, you've been doing the...
3: Can I pause you?
1: Go ahead.
3: How long does it take to get those back up and going?
1: Good question.
2: Well, we're hoping to get into production next month. And,
3: You got to be thinking, we got to get these out here.
2: Yeah. I know. No.
3: Even though you have other good flavors, you got to get the best seller out there.
1: That's right.
2: Yeah.
1: It is.
3: For James Strebel to go drink them.
1: Now, my wife loves these, too. She's a big fan. It's an easy drink. It's a refreshing drink. Something a little different than a beer. How has the beer festival circuit been going for you all this summer? What's the reception been like?
2: So we love the beer people. We love the craft beer drinkers. They're not afraid of taking risks. Mm-hmm. They're adventurous. It's a really easy pivot, I think, from craft beer to a Pony Boy because we're 7%, but we're gluten-free. So when you drink us, it feels a little bit lighter.
1: Yes.
2: It feels easier. It also pairs well with food, which so does, beer. So the craft beer drinkers are awesome. The Tailspin, and then we did the J-Town Big Pour.
1: Yeah.
2: I mean, the line was crazy. Everyone's just so happy to be there. We love the beer drinkers.
1: Yeah. And I figured the reception, because when I was at Tailspin, your all's booth was packed. That your throwback 70s van was very popular.
2: Yeah.
1: you had the
2: van shaggin' wagon.
1: The shaggin' wagon. Oh, yeah.
2: People try to get in the shaggin' wagon. We have to put up ropes. Tell him to stay out.
1: It's just for looks. It's not for anything else. You can't go in there and try it out. It's just for looks.
2: Yeah.
1: But I'm glad it's been going on, going well for you all. What are some? Now I see you have a great hat on. There's some merchandising stuff. I mean, this is really growing for you and Mike. I mean, how are y'all prepared for that? You ready for it to blow up even more?
2: Yeah. It's interesting that you say that. So we've been kind of backdoored into some Kroger's. Shout out to Kroger in Frankfurt, because I guess people of Frankfurt love Pony Boy. They're selling crazy in the two Krogers there. But that's really our next step into growth in Kentucky, because really, the grocery store scene is how it works here. And
1: sure.
2: So you know, we're in about 20 Krogers now, so we're trying to actually get into the spring set in 2027, and then hopefully we'll launch another state next year, too.
1: Fantastic. Well, things are going extremely well for you all, and I was commenting before we got on air, you're all social media. It's a lot of fun. Y'all have some very funny videos, and you know, the marketing for this, and, you know, out on boats, on the lake, enjoying the refreshing Pony Boys instead of, like, beer. Beer can get heavy. Andy and I know this very well. You don't want to drink a dark beer.
3: even if you're, you know, even if you're drinking beer in a situation like that, you need a change up.
2: Yeah, for
3: you
2: sure.
3: You need a switch up, right?
2: And that's the Come thing. On. There's room for everyone. We love beer, you know, and if you're drinking light beer on the lake and then all of a sudden you switch to a Pony Boy, it's just so refreshing and crushable because it's full flavor. Also, we love bourbon. That's why we made a bourbon RTD.
1: Yeah.
2: And we don't want to take away from the bourbon moment. You know, have your nightcap. Ours is more like, let's play around and have something refreshing that you can add to a cooler along with the beer and the seltzers.
3: Here's what we need to do. So Strebel is known when he's drinking those Busch Lights.
1: Yeah.
3: And then he goes into that bourbon, he gets on Twitter.
1: Yes, I do.
3: So we need to get him to have some Pony Boys and see how his Twitter game is on the Pony Boys.
1: That's a great idea.
3: Compared to the Busch Light and the bourbon at the end of the night.
1: That's a really good idea.
3: If it's 10:05 at night and he's going after a Louisville fan, I know what's been going on.
2: Okay.
3: But maybe he's getting a Pony Boy and he becomes nice.
2: Who knows?
3: He starts loving up on Louisville fans. I don't know.
2: Maybe.
1: I'm tagging Creighton on Twitter. I love you, buddy.
3: There you go.
1: Cards aren't so bad.
3: Yeah.
1: No, they're not
3: sorry
1: so bad.
3: About the cards.
1: Yeah. Sorry about the TBT.
3: Sorry about the TBT.
2: Exactly. Listen, you know, they say whiskey makes you frisky, but maybe with a Pony Boy, it's backwards and it just makes you just chill and loving.
1: Exactly. Like the CBD drinkers. Something.
2: Like the retro 70s peace, love, and happiness.
1: Absolutely.
2: You know, maybe that's it.
1: Well, any other side before we get you out of here, we appreciate you coming by the studio and filling up our refrigerator. The guys here in the studio are going to absolutely love that, and you guys are very kind and great partners, and we enjoy having you in here. Any plans in the future? Anything big coming up for Pony Boy Slings that people need to watch out for?
2: Well, you know, probably the biggest thing is we always do, so Nulu Summer Fest just happened.
1: Yes.
2: But Nulu Fest is in September, and we always do that, and that's always a big activation for us. But honestly, the you know, I guess soonest event that we have is August 7th.
1: Mm-hmm.
2: Mike Bass, who's also a part of Pony Boy.
1: It's not just Janelle, it's Mike too.
2: Yep, he's going to be DJing in front of High Horse for Nulu Nights.
1: Okay, cool.
2: August 7th. So that will be my plug for now. And then, of course, I'm going to shout out my dad because he's listening right now.
1: Oh, shout out. What's your dad's name?
2: Henry.
1: Henry. Shout out, Henry. Thanks for listening.
3: Is he a Kentucky fan, a Louisville fan,
1: great.
3: An IU fan?
2: He bleeds IU crimson and
1: green. Wow.
3: Oh, there you go.
2: He is an IU. He wears so much IU gear that my friends in L.A. when I lived out in California, they were like, does he work for the university?
3: Now, the big question, when Bob Knight left IU, did he buy any Texas Tech gear?
2: You know what? He did not.
3: Oh, wow.
1: And, whoa.
3: That's an upset.
2: It was. And I'm pretty sure he cried my freshman year because it was the year after he left. It was a year after Bobby Knight left.
1: Also, he was that attached.
3: Oh, I don't like that.
1: What was he thinking about? I mean, what do you think about Cignetti and the football team now?
3: He's got to be over the moon. Yeah, what do you think?
2: Basement has been painted red with IU gear, so he's pretty excited about it. So.
1: Absolutely. Did you go to games and stuff when you were a kid?
2: I went to games in college.
1: Okay.
2: I not football though.
1: But why would you go to IU football back in the day?
2: No, you didn't go. You tailgated. You got drinking tickets and got in trouble. At least that was my route. But I was always at the basketball game.
1: Yeah, of course.
2: Every basketball.
1: You're at Assembly Hall. You're like, what's the field called? Is it in like Assembly Field or is it called?
3: It's Memorial, right?
1: Memorial. That's right.
3: Isn't it Memorial?
2: I don't know.
3: Am I right on that?
2: A lot of full Budweisers from kegs is what I drank when I was, I don't know. I don't remember.
1: Yeah, it's like, I was doing keg stands. I wasn't worried about the football team.
3: It's Memorial Stadium.
1: There you go, Memorial Stadium.
2: That sounds right.
1: So you weren't at Memorial Stadium to watch the football. You're just there to do some keg stands and Nick Kilroy's afterwards.
2: Absolutely. Yeah.
3: We took it. When our son was like one, we took him to Mother Bear's for the first time.
1: That's great pizza.
2: It's great. And they've got these salads with just mounds of mozzarella on top.
1: That's good stuff. Yeah. I've had Mother Bear's one time and it was delicious. Well, Janelle, thank you so much for hanging out and bringing some goodies.
2: Yes.
1: And anytime you want to come on, you have something you want to tell the folks, just,

0: shoot me an email, okay, and we'll get you in here. We thank you very much.
1: Thank you all so much. This is so fun.
0: Absolutely. All right. On the other end, we have KM Drummer from the Lexington Herald Leaders, the Roundtable, ESPN 680 1057.
2: Here's what's coming up on the Round Table with Round Daddy.
3: Old Round Daddy's had a little too many Bush Lights.
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0: from Pony Boy for coming and hanging out with us today. Thanks to Andy Sweeney doing 2 hours of radio with the two of us. It was a lot of fun. Always have a great time when he sits in and does a crossover. And then I sit in on his show, and we have a blast. It's nostalgic. It's fun. Tonight, ESPN 680, 105.7, 6 p.m. Soccer City. Big friendly this weekend against Trinidad and Tobago, Lou City. 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After I talk to our good friend Cam Drummond, I'll go through some text. I'm sorry I have neglected it for this long, but when Andy and I get going and we have guests, it's hard to pay attention, but I promise I'll read some text here shortly. But from Kentucky.com/sports, the Lexington Herald leader, the man, the myth, the legend, the Brazilian bombshell himself, Cam Drummond, joins us here on the roundtable. Cam, what's up?
1: My goodness, that sounded like the kind of entrance commentary that they give to people when they bring them in on Love Island USA. I'm honored by that lead in there, Strebel.
0: Oh, that only for you, Cam. You're the only one that gets that treatment around here on this show. I don't do that for anybody but you, brother. How you doing? Before we get into the TBT and Will Stein and all kinds of stuff, I heard that your workload doubled for next week as John Hale and Ben Roberts are vacationing together. Now, not just those two. They're bringing their families along, but he said he threw you under the bus. He's like, yeah, Cam Drummond's got my stuff. Mark Story's got my stuff. I'm out of here. Are you ready for that? Are you mentally prepared for a busy run of B while John Hale and Ben Roberts are gallivanting in Charleston?
1: You know, that's exactly the kind of reception I got from Ben when I saw him a couple hours ago at UK Player Media availability as well. Very much a wiping my hands of the situation. I'm going to go on vacation with my good buddy and our families in Charleston. You take the wheel and don't crash the car. So I'll try my best next week.
0: I'm sure you're going to kill it. You're going to do a great job. Again, Kentucky.com/sports. Cam Drummond and company always has good stuff for BBN out there. Well, you were at the TBT last night, Cam, and it was a win or go home situation for Kentucky as that series was tied 1-1. And then Archie Goodwin, who was much maligned on Monday night for not showing up and playing with the team, he shouldered the blame. He took shots from the Harrison twins. He took shots from BBN, and he comes out last night with shaky in the first quarter, but he caught fire. He was the savior. He was the reason the TBT dispatched of the Ville once again and advanced to play on Sunday. What do you think about his performance?
1: Well, I know that was particularly exciting for you because a little birdie or a little Cardinal Jack told me that I think you were in the house at Freedom Hall.
0: I was.
1: Monday night for that blowout loss. And, yep. And look, you know, this is the summer. It's the basketball tournament, obviously, on both the Kentucky and Louisville sides. I think we can all agree that the rosters maybe aren't the ultimate reflection of the best and brightest that, you know, came through those two programs during the 2010s or what have you. So it was nice for everything to kind of settle down a little bit, return to the basketball last night, and obviously ultimately end on a winning note for La Familia. You know, you referenced, you know, some of the haymakers that were being thrown around on social media Monday night into early Tuesday morning. You know, a little bit of a he said, she said between some members of past and present of La Familia and Archie Goodwin and some of the other guys who maybe signed on this year and weren't ultimately able to make it to Lexington for the games. But that's not really what this event is about, right? This is about celebrating generations of UK basketball players in the past while also, you know, giving Big Blue Nation something to get into during the summer months when it's talking season and really the only thing you have to look forward to is snippets coming out of SEC media days for football and some of the summer basketball interviews. So it was nice to kind of reset the deck last night. Obviously Archie Goodwin showed up when it mattered most, both, you know, physically in terms of being there for the deciding game three, but also with his play, it's the game winning jumper, you know, jubilant celebrations at Memorial Coliseum, where La Familia will play again on Sunday afternoon in the semifinals of the alumni bracket. So they're two victories away from winning that side of the bracket. Then if they were to go that far, they would play the winner of the non-alumni bracket in a format change for TBT this year. But more basketball to be played this weekend. You know, another opportunity for folks to come out and see Willie Cauley-Stein and the event that's been billed as his final organized professional basketball foray. So good feelings all around on that. You know, you're watching videos of John Hood, the TV

0: coach walking into the locker room and getting the water poured on him and everyone singing Kumbaya post game and having a nice time. So that's always a good thing to kind of end on after a little bit of an ugly period there earlier in the week. And also, I'd be remiss if I didn't point out the fact that the Bills team was pretty shorthanded last night as well.
1: They were.
0: Missing Malik Williams, missing David Johnson, who had been two of the better players in the series.
1: Yep.
0: And also just kind of a treat to watch Montrezl Harrell as well. I mean, I know the Bills didn't ultimately come out the victory last night with the series win, but that little stretch there where Montrezl Harrell set the big three scoring record on Sunday, followed up with the 35 points at Freedom Hall on Monday night. You know, I know that probably wasn't a whole lot of joy for Kentucky fans, but it was a pretty cool thing to watch him kind of be received by Louisville fans over in their neck of the woods and for him to put on that scoring performance. So it's what the PBT is delivering, man. Some talking points for summer sports talk radio.
1: You're exactly right. That's what we've been riding the TBT like an old nag here these last couple weeks, Cam, in preparation. And look, I may not be a fan of some of Montrezl Harrell's antics, but you cannot deny that man's motor. You cannot deny that man's talent. He is all gas, no brakes, as they say, all the time, and he is fun to watch. I mean, if he's not on your team, then this is the old cliche thing to say. If he's not on your team, you can't stand him. But you would want him in your corner, and he did everything he could in that game last night. I don't know if you're aware of what's going on with Vince Merrow here in town, but I want to get your take on this. So on Monday night in Freedom Hall, Vince Merrow was in attendance, Cam, but he was not wearing any U of L. He is wearing a navy blue Ralph Lauren polo shirt. And then last night he shows up to the TBT in Memorial Coliseum. We thought it was a blue shirt because the lights were down, but it was a green shirt. He was not wearing any U of L. He took a picture with Drew Franklin, who was throwing L's down. Vince was not throwing an L's up. Louisville fans are not happy with Vince Merrow right now. They are like, are you a secret agent? Are you sent in to infiltrate and destroy? Any thoughts on the Vince Merrow discussion? Because right now, Louisville fans, Card Nation's not very happy with Big Dog.
0: You know, that perhaps might be the bigger thing to ride this summer rather than the TBT.
1: 100%.
0: The old Vince Merrow, well, I mean, he had a fun social media back and forth the other day that I caught wind of. And look, the one thing you know with Vince is that there's going to be some talking points. There's going to be some entertainment, whether you're on the right side of it or the opposite side. But, you know, the Stars came out to Memorial Coliseum last night. Vince was there. Rajon Rondo was there, along with his son, Pierre Rondo, who's, you know, already blossomed into a really good player over at North Oldham. The UK basketball team was there. Again, for the second time, you know, second game. They were there for the first game last Saturday. There again last night. Even when I was in Freedom Hall on Monday night, you know, we were gracing the same halls as Pat Kelsey. I think Jeff Rom was there as well. Jordan Wara from a couple of Louisville teams ago.
1: He was there.
0: Also in the building. So
1: Badunga was there. Obinna Ekezie was there. Alvaro Fulgaris, 100%. I think most of the U of L team was there on Monday night as well. You're exactly right.
0: Yeah, I guess that's the thing about the TBT. Not only is it providing some good summer sports talk radio fodder, it's also getting the Stars out to watch a little hoops in the summertime.
1: Oh, yeah, absolutely. If you take it too seriously, you'll make yourself miserable. as many Louisville fans found out today, how miserable they were after another loss. But it's summer fodder. It's fun. It shouldn't matter, except for sports radio conversations and just something to watch your old favorites go out there. Now, you said you were at a UK basketball function today or something. What was going on?
0: Yeah, we had a couple more player interviews today.
1: Okay.
0: Zion Hawthorne, who is the brother of Braden Hawthorne, one of the incoming freshmen, spoke to the media, as well as Alex Wilkins and Frank Kepnang, who held court for maybe close to 40 minutes. He seemed to be a really engaging presence. So we'll have a ton of stuff, you know, both the rest of this week and into next week on Kentucky.com at Kentucky.com/sports. And we're getting to the end of kind of the summer interview period here for UK basketball players. I think there's only three left. I believe those will get knocked out next week. So by that point, everybody on the roster will have talked. And obviously, this is, you know, a good information gathering period just to learn how the summer practice session's gone, the 8 weeks that the Wildcats are allotted, which is still ongoing for a little bit longer before the kids get to go home, see their families and all that stuff before semester begins. But also just to continue to glean insight on how this team is gelling, how certain team activities like that Las Vegas trip from a couple weeks ago, have brought everyone together a bit more. and just continuing to kind of put the pieces together as Mark Pope's third UK team takes shape both on and off the court.
1: Now, who is all hurt? Because I've heard tell that they're not able to go 5-on-5. I know Frank Kepnong is injured. Cam Williams, it seems like he continues to deal with the foot. The last picture I saw of him, he was in a boot and on crutches. Are there any other injuries? And did you get any indication of how long the injuries to Frank Kepnong and Cam Williams might last, maybe into the season? Any idea with that? Because, I mean, both those players are going to be very important, as Kepnong is looked at as Malachi Moreno's backup, and Cam Williams may damn well be a starter, depending on how Mark Pope wants to run the offense and what it wants to look like. But any updates on those two, and are there any other injuries that we need to know about?
0: Certainly, yeah. So I think when you're talking about absences, you referenced Frank Kepnong, and his is maybe more of just a kind of load management and preservation style of thing. Obviously, it's been well documented how he's had a significant history with injuries, both at Oregon and Washington. I mean, there's a reason that he is still around and able to play a seventh year of college basketball, and that's just because he's had some unfortunate injury luck. All things considered, he was actually pretty healthy last year, so I think the Wildcats are just kind of taking it slow with him. Again, we are still in late July. I don't think any of the injuries or guys who are being held at right now at this moment should be looked at in the same vein as like a Jaden Quaintance recovery from last season, right? I don't think there's anyone at this current stage who have been given any indication would be a doubt for the season or the exhibitions or anything like that. You referenced, obviously, Cam Williams still being in the boot. People may have seen him at any of the TBT games in a boot on crutches. That continues to just be the necessary recovery process from his broken foot all the way back in January, because that was actually a Jones fracture. That's a notorious basketball injury that tends to take 3 to 4 months of like complete shutdown in order for it to properly heal.
1: And he came back early.
0: Exactly. He didn't have that. I mean, he rushed back less than 2 months after the injury, actually, just to come back and be a part of UK's postseason games last year. I'll actually have a story up tomorrow morning kind of detailing a bit more about Cam Williams' recovery process and what the timetable is looking like for that. So be on the lookout for that. And then the other one who people may have seen has been Justin McBride. But that was, as I believe his dad took to social media to confirm, simply like a flu summer bug situation. So definitely more on the temporary side of things than anything long-term with Justin McBride.
1: Good updates all around there. And then we'll be looking forward to that story on Cam Williams and his recovery and the timetable on Kentucky.com/sports. You'll have that tomorrow. Yeah, he's an important piece. I mean, Cam Williams is a player that I think the expectations are going to be a little higher than they were last year. You know, he comes in from Tulane. People understand there's going to be a learning curve going from Sun Belt to, you know, SEC physical athletic basketball. Near the back end of the SEC schedule, he seemed to have been finding his footing, and then the broken foot occurs. And yeah, you're exactly right. That injury is notorious. It lingers, and he rushed back and had a couple moments, like in the SEC tournament, where he hit some shots. And you know, you kind of wish, like, hey, the way things went, it would have probably been better if he just would have stayed out. But I understand his competitive edge and him wanting to help his team, so I cannot fault the young man for trying, at least. I know football's not your wheelhouse in terms of what you cover at the Lexington Herald Leader, but what are your thoughts on what Will Stein did on Monday, which is he made headlines? He put Kentucky football on the forefront of the conversations in terms of SEC Media Day, making the now famous statement, because it's me, in terms of, you know, how do you know you're going to be successful at Kentucky, and how do you know you're going to bring them back to some type of prominence that they had during the high point of the Mark Stoops era? What were your thoughts on Will Stein's, you know, bravado up there in front of everybody in his very first SEC Media Day?
0: I mean, you're asking me about something that Will Stein said on Monday at SEC Media Days, right? So I think that tells you in and of itself that it was a successful comment, a successful splash onto the scene. It had some national buzz. It had people who, frankly, otherwise wouldn't be talking about a Kentucky football team that look, I don't think too many people around the country are going to be picking Kentucky to win too many SEC games or make a bowl game or anything like that. But the fact that he generated that kind of positive buzz, that sizzle for UK football right off the bat at SEC Media Days is clearly a good thing, right? I mean, this is a guy who obviously has a tremendous track record as an offensive mind, clearly isn't scared to bet on himself and let you know that, you know, he believes that he has what it takes to win at Kentucky. It obviously marks a, no pun intended, but it marks a pretty stark departure from what Mark Stoops would tend to do, not only at SEC Media Days, but at just any press conference, really, where he'd talk about not wanting to give you a headline or do anything that was going to bring extra attention right beyond the game itself to a program. And look, I think that's something that Kentucky football needs right now. I mean, this is a team that, you know, really hasn't had the 2 years that anybody wanted. It's a team that, you know, maybe is in the need of kind of a morale boost from a coach or just kind of having an extra pep in their step. And I think this is exactly what that provided. And again, you got a lot of people who wouldn't normally be talking about Kentucky football at SEC Media Days talking about them. And I think for where this program is, given the momentum that Stein has on the recruiting trail with every single PR move he seems to make, it's been a positive one thus far, just a continuation of that. And look, I don't think this is going to, you know, certainly isn't going to guarantee a national championship for Kentucky or 10 wins or bowl games or anything like that. But, you know, if you squint your eyes just hard enough and you see this working out for Will Stein in Kentucky in terms of establishing a program, a potential SEC contender, in the same way that Kurt Cignetti's Google Me quote has gone viral and become attached at the hip to what my alma mater, Indiana, has been able to do on the gridiron, you could see this becoming a rallying cry for Kentucky and something that kind of becomes a de facto catchphrase if Stein is able to produce the results on the field that he seems like he's confident in himself to do.
1: Yeah, no, absolutely. I think that's a great point. Like, that can become a viral meme that will carry on. And it could be on the opposite end. Like, if he goes and he falls on his face and he fails, it'll be used as fodder for Kentucky rivals and rival fans. So, yeah, I mean, good for him for putting it out there and being chesty about it. Cam Drummond with us, Kentucky.com/sports. If you want to go watch the Archie Goodwin game winner, Cam has a post about that on Kentucky.com/sports under XCAT. So if you want to watch Goodwin send the Ville home, you could do that. Last one for you, Cam, and we'll get you out of here. We appreciate your time. What do you make of the threats? I mean, there's no other way really to put it, but the threats from Greg Sankey at SEC Media Day in terms of the SEC breaking away from the NCAA and doing their own thing, enforcing their own rules. In theory, it sounds like a great idea, but the NCAA has the NCAA basketball tournament that is wildly popular around the country. And, I mean, the last thing Kentucky fans want to hear is, oh, yeah, well, the SEC is breaking away, so you won't be in the NCAA tournament anymore, because that's part of the deal, right? You're part of the NCAA. You take part in the premier college basketball tournament. What did you make of those comments? And do you think it's just bluster, or do you think they're serious about this?
0: I mean, look, I feel like this is the fifth or sixth time I've heard some ramifications of that. And look, obviously, Greg Sankey going up to the podium and actually verbalizing this is different from anonymous reports or leaked plans or anything like that. But this is still something where I kind of think, you know, I'll believe it where I see it, or I'll believe it when talks continue to ramp up and potentially reach any kind of breaking point stage. I mean, this is obviously well and good for the SEC. I know Sankey highlighted a ton of viewership numbers, attendance figures, you know, financial stuff, data points, whatever, from the SEC football component of things.
1: Everything but winning championships.
0: You know, I was about to say that's the thing, but also my colleague Mark Story wrote a brilliant piece, I believe it's Tuesday or Wednesday, regardless, it's up at Kentucky.com/sports, basically acknowledging all that while also refuting it by putting the SEC's record against other Power Four leagues, the SEC's dismal CFP record in the last couple of years out there. So, you know, there's a lot of things that Greg Sankey could have said at the podium, and obviously, you know, any conference commissioner's job is to defend their league, place it in the best interest for its member schools, all that stuff. But at the same time, you know, there's no need for, I don't know, anybody to, I think, get too concerned or too worked up about it at the moment, considering, again, this maybe seems to be just more media day fodder or something people are going to run with in that regard rather than a concrete plan of action, at least for now. You know, we'll see what time is able to produce, but I'm not exactly going to lose sleep over it until a little bit more motion goes into place with a plan like this.
1: Yeah, yeah, absolutely. I think there's more behind the scenes. I think it's more posturing than a threat. I think that's a good way to put it. Well, Cam, we appreciate it. Good luck this upcoming week as you shoulder the burdens of Ben Roberts and John Hale as they gallivant through the beaches of Charleston, South Carolina. So thoughts and prayers your way, buddy.
0: Well, the only thing I'm concerned about is that Sam's Hot Dog Stand here in Lexington usually counts on Ben Roberts for a fair amount of its weekday business. May have to pay them a visit and get a couple chili dogs to make up for the old man being out.
1: That's right. Not only do you have to do more work for Kentucky.com/sports, you got to pick up the hot dog slack. which you know what? A couple chili dogs right now doesn't sound too bad.
0: I'm jealous. It's harder for me to do than the others, so I'll be looking forward to both nonetheless.
1: All right. Enjoy your chili dogs, brother. We'll talk to you next Thursday. Thank you so much.
0: Appreciate it. Talk to you guys, man.
1: All right, there we go. Little Cam Drummond on a Thursday, as usual. Tanner, someone put out there, somebody better check on Stillman, LOL. I wonder what's going on, Jared Stillman.
2: Oh, Pavia got cut by the Ravens.
1: Oh,
2: as of like
1: no!
2: 20 minutes ago.
1: Oh,
2: yeah.
1: That's what it is?
2: I don't. Is Stillman and Pavia guy? I know he works in Nashville. So.
1: I'm sure he's a Pavia guy. Like Diego Pavia.
2: But he's not a Cam Ward guy.
1: Not a Cam Ward guy. But Stillman looks and behaves like he loves Diego Pavia.
2: Yeah, I can see it.
1: I could totally see it. So
2: he just got waived like 20 minutes ago.
1: We'll check Jared Stillman's Twitter when we come back for the break. We'll see how Jay Bone is doing there. All right, after the break, Tanner and I will steer the ship the rest of the way, and we'll have some fun here on the roundtable. So I'll read your text when we come back. Thank you to BJ Heating and Cooling for being out there and working hard. 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

0: He made some great throws tonight. I was so sick of seeing his mom, though. Oh, my goodness gracious. Anybody think she's got any work done?
1: I don't know. I can't see. So
0: that was sarcastic. She has. Okay. She has, Judge. That's okay.
2: You're listening to the Round Table with Round Daddy. Now here's Round Daddy, James Strebel.
3: Oh, thank you for that, Tanner. It was TJ Walker asking Judge if... if he thinks Diego Pavia's bomb
4: was that
3: had any work done.
4: Was the Kentucky game the infamous game where she like goes over the railing and like does
3: was humping
4: the, little,
3: the yeah
4: humps the guardrail and then does the Heisman pose.
3: That, that was that game.
4: You
3: yes.
4: guys made that happen.
3: No, 100%. No, it was Mark Stoops' fault. It was Mark Stoops' fault that Diego Pavia's mother became a talking point for about 48 hours. Or even after that, because I mean, we talked about it all week of the following week. It wasn't just the post-game show. It was on the Diener show. It was on the Take. It was on Rabot and Co. All of them.
4: To dinner.
3: Now, did that actually happen?
4: I don't know. I know there was a theory.
3: Because he and Diego Pavia were buddies.
4: Which I don't get.
3: Because Theo Vaughn's like my age.
4: And he's also like a massive LSU fan.
3: Yeah, he's from Louisiana, yeah.
4: And then it's like, yeah, but I'm boys with the Vandy guy. And it's like,
3: It was weird.
4: And then Johnny Manziel was the same way with Pavia.
3: Oh, he was a Pavia stan too. No, you're 100% right. Remember, because Diego Pavia was like, Theo Vaughn, can you get me a date with Tate McRae? Mm-hmm. And then Theo Vaughn was like, I'll get you a date with Tate McRae if you let me go out with your mom first.
4: He never got Diego that date, by the way.
3: He never got, because she's still with your boy, right?
4: Yeah, Jack Hughes.
3: Jack Hughes, yeah. She's still with Jack Hughes, which is good for Jack Hughes.
4: That a boy.
3: What do you think about Harry Kane signing with the Blackhawks? Well, I'll give you a little hockey bone.
4: No,
3: what do you think
4: Patrick about? Kane.
3: Patrick Kane.
4: Harry Kane's a soccer player.
3: Harry Kane's a soccer player. Sorry, Patrick Kane.
4: Oh, no, that's
3: I did
4: awesome.
3: The best I could do, Tanner. I saw that. I was like, I put it in my brain because I wanted to bring it up to you.
4: No, it's a massive move for Chicago. I mean, ticket-wise, no doubt in my mind. Like, I don't think they'll be good necessarily. I think they still have some things to work on, especially on the defensive end. But they have a good goalie, good kid in Bedard that now he gets to team up with Kane now. I love it. I thought he was going to go back home to Buffalo because that's where he's from. And they're like actually good now, so I thought like maybe he'd want to go for a cup. But he gets to go back home. It's awesome.
3: Back to Chicago.
4: $8 million. I mean, now, like I say $8 million per year is kind of a steep contract, but also everyone else is like in the mind of like NBA and NFL contracts where it's like $8 million is like a backup QB's number.
3: Exactly. It's like what who's a backup QB in the NFL that plays some?
4: I mean, I think
3: trying to think of
4: when
3: one,
4: Teddy like, Bridgewater was on the Dolphins, he was the highest paid backup. Yeah. He was making like $10 million.
3: Yeah, and he played some, but not a ton.
4: Not a ton.
3: I mean, Ryan Fitzpatrick when he was, I mean, he's the backup poster child, right? Like he was a backup everywhere, and he ended up actually starting.
4: It's a cycle. It's
3: Your
4: starter underperforms. Fitzpatrick overperforms to three games.
3: Right.
4: Then you get your expectations up, and then he goes back to Fitzpatrick.
3: Then he's back to Fitzpatrick. No, you're exactly right. Texter says she's 100% natural, just like Shania Twain, which was some all-time Issel sound where he refused to admit, Tanner, he refused to admit that Shania Twain had any plastic surgery at all. He was like, no.
4: Wait, who?
3: Issel. We found this out live on air that Shania Twain's his woman, and he would not hear any talk about Shania Twain having any alterations to her face or her figure. So I mean Diego Pavia's mom. You find that sound because that's legendary sound.
4: I'm hoping this isn't a rejoin.
3: Okay, well, play it. We'll see. Hit that.

0: button, brother.
1: Dan, who has had less plastic surgery, Shania Twain or Sandra Bullock?
2: Shania Twain. Shania Twain is natural.
0: Told you.
2: She's living her life naturally.
1: That's my favorite take from anyone who's ever lived ever. This is the height of Western civilization. Dan is thinking no work on Shania Twain. I love it.
2: No.
1: I love it.
0: No.
3: Oh, yeah.
0: That's the good stuff.
3: Dan.
0: Dan. Come on, Dan. Come on, Dan. It was great.
3: She's Canadian?
0: Yeah, she's Canadian, yeah.
3: Good for her. Good for them, I mean.
0: She was married to
3: Ontario.
0: A rock producer by the name of Mutt Lang.
3: Yeah,
0: for a long, Mutt Lang. He produced AC/DC's Back in Black. That's how he kind of like burst onto the scene because it was such a huge album in the early 80s. After Bon Scott died, they got a new lead singer, Brian Johnson. People didn't know how it was going to go, and then Back in Black was their biggest album to date. Like it was huge. Flacco, texts in. Flacco $9 million. So they're paying $9 million for Joe Flacco. Is he still with the Bengals, the Colts? Like, I don't even know where Joe Flacco is.
3: I think he re-signed with the Bengals.
0: He re-signed with the Bengals. Okay, because he went from last year he went from Cleveland to Cincinnati, which pissed me off because he had taken Cleveland to the playoffs the previous year.
3: He's still with the Bengals.
0: Still the Bengals. Okay, so I'm sure he's making $9 million.
3: I think it was on there. That new season of the quarterback show with on Netflix.
0: Yeah,
3: he was on it, and I guess
0: I didn't see that.
3: They had a mic'd up when he was on the Browns for the like first 4 weeks or whatever it was of the season.
0: This is the most current season,
3: and he was playing, and I think they had his wife mic'd up or something, or his kid in the stands, and like the kid's like, "Oh shoot," and his mom's like, "What's wrong?" And he's like, "Kind of hope Dad doesn't go off today," and she's like, "What? Why not?
0: Why, yeah."
3: He's like, I benched him in fantasy. She's like, she just shook her head and she's like, well, I hope he goes off now. Like,
0: that's amazing. But so he benched his own father in fantasy football?
3: Yeah. I think he was like, I started a, I think it might have been C.J. Stroud, which was like, ugh.
0: Yeah, the Texans were good last year, but it was because of their defense.
3: Yes.
0: It wasn't because of C.J. Stroud had kind of a down year last year, but yeah, the Texans defense, the Texans made the playoffs, they performed well, but their defense was nasty. Texter, Odyssey is amazing, can't recommend it enough. I know, I'm going to go see it. I keep saying I'm going to see it this week. Probably won't tonight. Maybe tomorrow. Maybe tomorrow. Maybe a Friday night movie for old Strieble.
3: I got tricked by Peacock. Because they posted, I think it's the Odyssey colon, like, the making of it.
0: Oh, so like a documentary?
3: Like, oh, my God.
0: So I need to watch the Odyssey.
3: I was like, oh, why is it only 21 minutes long? And I was like, oh, it's behind-the-scenes stuff? Damn it.
0: Never mind.
3: Then someone in the text line texted it, and he's like, it's on Peacock. And I was like, nah. It tricked me too.
0: It's just behind the scenes. That's a movie that I want to see
3: and it popped
0: on
3: up,
0: a big screen. I don't want to wait until it starts streaming because I want to see that on the big screen.
3: So you guys mentioned it before, and then because I saw some tweet about it where it was like you have to watch it a certain
0: right
3: like a certain
0: dimensions on the screen to get like the entire effect.
3: Is it kind of like that the Game of Thrones, like one of those episodes where it was like the battle scene or something, like you couldn't really see it from like a normal TV because it was too dark? But
0: oh, that was the
3: Game of Thrones?
0: It was Game of Thrones. It was the Battle of Winterfell. It was the Battle of Winterfell episode where they had a dragon battle between Daenerys Targaryen and the Night King. And you couldn't see anything.
3: Yeah, I just remember everyone was like, what the hell happened?
0: Yeah.
3: And then someone came out and was like, oh, you need a
0: so-and-so type of scene screen to see the whole. No, you're right. That's a great memory by you. I remember watching the episode and being severely disappointed.
3: Watched it, but I remember people like the next day were like, it sucked.
0: You couldn't see anything.
3: And I was like,
0: No, I remember that. No, you couldn't see any. You couldn't see the dragon battle, and then the way it ended, the way the Night King died, still is one of the worst moments of television history. Oh. It was terrible. I've been watching House of the Dragon this season. I like it. It's actually been a good season. It's been action packed. The intrigue is good. Very much return to form. I can still do without the Harrenhal side quest. Like, I'm done with Harrenhal. Can we get every character that matters out of Heron Hall with that witch. Like, I've had enough of it. It doesn't do anything. Maybe later in the season it'll matter. So far, it hasn't mattered at all. Texter, go to Escape and see it on their biggest screen. Beautiful. You talking about the Escape in Jeffersonville? Because I'm not too far from that. Big Rig, get a V-Box. What's a V-Box? Is that one of those illegal boxes?
3: Oh, is that one of those things with, that Nick has?
0: Yeah. There used to be, remember Tiger TV?
3: I remember hearing that.
0: There was a box out there you could go to a flea market. You go to like one of the flea markets and get Tiger TV. And I know that was popular for a long time, but I always get nervous around that because I know it's illegal. Like, even though they're selling it out in the open and no one's afraid of any type of repercussions, but like me being me, it makes me nervous. Like I'm the guy, the FBI would show up to my house. Like, out of everybody that's bought one of these illegal boxes, like, they'd show up to my house, and I'd go out in cuffs.
3: I know it. I think I've brought it up before, but, like, Nick has one. He's brought it up on the air, but, like,
0: oh yeah,
3: it's, like, 5 minutes late.
0: It is.
3: On live stuff, so yes. it always gives me a good laugh of, like, all of us in the producer group chat. ZC's giving a take. Spencer's combating it. I'm just like reacting in the moment to the game, and then Nick 5 minutes later,
0: what
3: like,
0: happened?
3: Oh, Brunson with a huge three, and I was like, yeah, the game's over, buddy. Like,
0: yeah, it's the, I
3: run they're into lifting that, the trophy currently right now.
0: I run into that problem. Two of our my wife and I's friends, shout out to Brandy and Kevin, we've watched a lot of sporting events at their place.
3: Mm-hmm.
0: And like, for instance, we watched the Bears Packers playoff game at their house, and they have one of those boxes. And so I was getting like texts and updates of what was going on before it happened on screen. So I'm just trying to, because I'm trying not to ruin it for my wife,
3: yeah.
0: Who's a huge Bears fan. And so the guy just talked about Kevin, big Bears fans. And I'm trying not to ruin it, but like, I was like, okay, Caleb Wilson did this. Or you know,
3: I mean, you know that happened to me for the past McGregor fight. Cause I was in a weird spot for connection wise. So I just, because it's on Paramount, I just like turned it back like 30 seconds just so I could catch up on the stream so yeah. There's no lags. And I, as everyone knows, it only lasted like a minute. And luckily, no one really ruined it for me, but it did like, it hyped it up for no reason because right. I kept getting texts like, oh my gosh, ..
0: So you didn't
3: what know, just happened.
0: You're just getting the reaction. So I was like, not the scenario, yeah. But the reaction to the scenario.
3: So I was like, oh,
0: something.
3: What just like
0: something bad? McGregor
3: just did McGregor just knock him out in like 30 seconds? And yeah. I was like, oh, well, he fell. I only fell again. Oh, I'm picking up on this
0: and
3: now.
0: And now I know why everyone's freaking out.
3: Oh, his knee is messed up. Okay, yeah.
0: No. TJ Walker just texted me. Strongly disagree. House of the Dragon has. I can't repeat that word. Has stunk. Dunkin' Egg ruined House of the Dragon. I would tend to agree. Dunkin' Egg is very, very superior to House of the Dragon. But in context, TJ, House of the Dragon season 2 was terrible television. This I was expecting more of that. I was just pleasantly surprised that it is better than last season. Last season was nothing but talk and walking around a haunted castle. It was awful. All right, let's take a break. On the other end, I promise I'll read your text. That's what I'm going to do. I'm going to read nothing but text when we return. We'll also have some more TBT discussions. We'll talk more about SEC Media Days. What do I have in my sheet of lies? Like, I haven't gotten to any of this stuff. Lane Kiffin was weird today. Saban on Will Stein and Kenny Minchie. He spoke on them. Interesting column that links Ole Miss to Clemson of the past. Stars and Swords College Basketball. The real PGU is making a comeback. SEC leaning heavily on something that Nick Saban said. That and more here on the Roundtables, ESPN 680 105.7.
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6: No.
5: Okay.
6: No.
5: Okay,
6: fair. No. last night, Prime and I watched the Country Music Video Awards. And there was a lady by the name of Shania Twain.
5: Hell yeah.
6: Who is 57 years old and has had nothing plastic surgery.
5: Oh, stop it.
6: Done.
5: Dan.
6: Nothing.
5: Dan. Nothing.
6: That's what I enjoy.
5: Nothing.
6: Not augmentation.
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8: Boy, that's the good stuff.
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8: 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James Strebel, Tanner Brutomesso. Got you till 6 o'clock. Thanks for hanging out. 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Joy.

0: Ella's Chicken is fantastic. We appreciate them supporting us. Okay, I know I keep telling the text line that I'm going to retext, but man, I had to play this sound. Like
1: I just can't find it.
0: Oh no! You can't find the Sherry sound?
1: No. Oh wait, I didn't type that one in. No.
0: Okay, maybe Dan Issel and Sherry. I don't know. Maybe you could text either Phil or Nick. I mean, Nick's on his way up to Noblesville, so I don't know if he'll get the text.
1: Sherry's been on Tinder. Sherry,
0: no.
1: Recipe follow up. No. Sherry and I wear name tags.
0: No.
1: Sexual joke about Sherry.
0: Well,
1: Issel would kick out Sherry for Rachel Reynolds. Can I just play that just in case?
0: Yeah, just play that.
1: All right, good.
0: Just play it.
2: I told Sherry one day we were watching Price is Right together, and I told Sherry, I said, I love you dearly, but if Rachel Reynolds ever knocks on the door, you got to leave.
0: Oh, Dan!
2: You'll be left on the tarmac, honey.
0: Okay, so that last part where he says left on the tarmac.
1: Oh, wait, how he met Sherry.
0: Hey, okay, yeah, that's it.
1: That's got to be
0: that's
1: it.
0: That's
1: okay.
0: The sound. All right,
1: thank
0: so,
1: God.
0: All right, so
1: thank God you said her name because okay. We would have been lost.
0: Texter said number one is Locke and the babysitter. A close second is Is. Okay, I'm not going to ruin it. Play the sound.
1: Oh, it's 6 minutes
2: long. Have I ever told you this story?
0: Oh, it's 6 minutes long? Oh, man.
2: Tell the story. Come on. What are you doing? I was dating a...
0: Stop the sound. I can't do 6 minutes. So I'm just going to tell you what happened. Okay? You ready for this, Tanner?
1: Yes.
0: So Dan, of course, was the man in Lexington. I mean, he's the all-time leading scorer.
1: Yeah, still the all-time leading scorer.
0: Yeah, his number's retired.
1: He still is the man.
0: Yeah, he is the man.
1: Unless Cal's there.
0: No, he is the man. No, Dan Issel is a legend. He's a Kentucky legend. So while he was at Kentucky, he was a legend in the making. Everybody loved Dan Issel, okay? So he fell for a cheerleader, a UK cheerleader named by the name of Sherry. And Sherry's his current wife. He's always trying to get Sherry to go on dates with him, but she wouldn't do it. And he had another girlfriend at the time. And I believe they are playing in either Georgia or at Auburn. But the plane lands in Lexington, and his girlfriend is there to pick him up. But he runs into Sherry when he gets off the plane. And he talks her up and is like, hey, how's it going? And da-da-da-da. One thing leads to the other. And he asks Sherry, can you give me a ride home? And Sherry agrees. Dan left his girlfriend at the airport and didn't tell her and left with Sherry. And the UK cheerleader became his wife. That's a baller effing move.
1: Is she still at the airport?
0: She may still be at the airport waiting for Dan.
3: Dan.
0: She-
3: Daniel, where's Danny?
0: It's a great point by
3: Danny
0: you.
3: Boy.
0: Like, she's been there for, you know, 40 years. And that should,
1: 50 years. You know how we make jokes about statues, the
0: yeah.
1: Stoop statue? That should be a statue.
0: What, Dan leaving his girlfriend on the tarmac?
1: Just the girl waiting. In the car. This is yada yada.
0: You know, what can we do to get that done? You're right.
1: And it's like, you may not know who she is, and that's the right, that's the correct thing, because Dan Issel left this woman in the parking lot to meet his lovely wife.
0: They have all these GoFundMes out there. We need a GoFundMe for this statue.
1: I think that's the move.
0: It needs to be erected at the Lexington Airport.
1: Issel doesn't have, like, I don't know. I've never been to Rupp or any.
0: He doesn't have a statue. No,
1: he doesn't have a statue.
0: Does not have a statue.
1: Can we get him on the phone in the next week or so and ask him, like, would you be okay with that statue,
0: you know,
1: being
0: what?
1: To honor you
0: there's
1: and Sherry?
0: There's one person that we have to go through to get to Dan, and that's Louie. So it's like, because Louie and Dan are still friends. They
1: yeah.
0: still talk.
1: Yeah.
0: Which is awesome, and I love that. I mean, it's just so great that Louis Rabeau from Michigan State fan, is close friends with the Kentucky legend, Dan Issel.
1: Of course.
0: It's magical and it's lovely all at the same time. Like, we gotta get it from Louie. We'll pass it along, okay?
1: Yeah.
0: So I'll text Louie and be like, hey, would Dan be able to come on one day next week in the afternoon and just can he okay the statue with us? I agree with that.
1: I think that would be the funniest statue ever.
0: Yeah, no, the only
1: statue. With a little plaque that has like a paragraph just explaining it, because you're like, what exactly. The hell is this?
0: Why, what is this lady doing in a car? It's in bronze. What's going on here? The only statues that I'm aware of at Kentucky, you have a Joe B. Hall statue on a bench, and then you had the three African-American Kentucky football players that broke the color barrier. They're the first three African-American players in the S that play in the SEC. So those are the only statues that I know exist in Lexington. That needs to be the fourth.
1: Yes, absolutely.
0: That needs to be 100%, or the fifth. Sorry, the fifth.
1: What would we do? What do they name it? The Lost Soul? I don't know.
0: Left in Love.
1: Left Behind.
0: Left Behind. Yeah, they may confuse that with the evangelical Christian novels. Yeah. The Left Behind series. Texter, could you at least play the first couple of minutes of the Dan Issel tarmac story? Texter, Avery's reaction to that story was good. Oh, man, that was sneaky good, Avery. Texter, Kentucky legend, Jayhawk super fan. It's right. That is true. He's a Bill Self man.
1: Wait, what the hell is this?
0: What?
1: The last one, Kentucky legend, Jayhawk super fan.
0: Yeah.
1: Slide up to, does Bob want these? To Hillary Clinton.
0: Oh, bobbleheads. Yeah, bobblehead.
1: Rockford. Oh, that's the, I don't know if they still are, but that's the Chicago's old AHL team. Rockford.
0: Really?
1: Something.
0: Yeah, it's a Trump and a Hillary Clinton hockey bobblehead, and Bob would like that because he was he's a big bobblehead collector. Can you play the sound of Louie going at Issel? We're not going to do the
1: I don't know
0: anything because I was an NBA player sound. Well, we'll play some sound later in the show for sure. I mean, what else we got to do today? There are four UK football players, not three. Sorry about that. Yeah, Tim Couch got one. I'm sorry.
1: Do you know
0: or maybe not.
1: The African-American players' names?
0: I
1: won't know. Wait, what year did they break it, though? Because everyone knows the story of Bear Bryant at Alabama. And it was like, come on, guys, let's let them play. And it was like, yeah, look at Bear Bryant being proactive in the society. And it was like, yeah, but it's 1971 or something. And it was like, ah.
0: All right, I should know this, and I'm ashamed that I don't, but I'll look. Oh, here it is. Okay. It was, let me see here. I clicked on the article. Let's see here. It was Nate Northington and Wilbur Hackett. And Northington was a defensive back from Louisville. He became the first black football player, ever to play in a Southeastern Conference football game. Two seasons later, Hackett, a linebacker from Louisville, was the first player, black player ever elected a team captain in the SEC. So there you go. All right. What year was it? Don't have the year. It was in the 60s. I'm not sure of the year. Yeah, it said during the turbulent 1960s. So I don't have the exact year. 67. 60, there it is, 67. Ah. So 1967, Nate Northington broke the color barrier, which is very, very cool. All right, let's take a break. On the other end, we'll continue on the show. Thanks to our good friends at 502-HIP, 812-HIP. I've been telling you all week about what you can do, right? 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The savings are good only at the time you bring the items in, not for later. No rain checks, no rollovers, nothing like that. By the way, I had a listener today, Tanner, tweet at me and say, hey, I have some trouble sleeping. I hear you all talk about 502 hemp all the time. Do you have any recommendations on what to get? And I said, absolutely, I do. And I told them about the Myra, let me get the exact ones, Blueberry Dreams gummies, the Blueberry Dreams gummies. So it's not just Delta 8, Delta 9 THC. Their CBD products are great. So thanks for asking, Jeremy, about that. I hope you get some good night's sleep with your new CBD Myra gummy. So there we go. All right, on the other end, we'll play some sound, read some text, have some fun here on the roundtable. It's ESPN 680 1057.
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23: Hey, Stefan, spit in my mouth.
0: Wow, spit in my mouth.
1: That was the process.
0: The process. I haven't talked to the process in probably over a year.
1: He was on the phone with Nikki yesterday. I got
0: was
1: to talk
0: he really?
1: To him for like 30 seconds.
0: Oh, man, I missed the process. I wonder if I still have his phone number. I'm going to look it up here. Process. Is it in there? I don't think I have his number anymore. That makes me sad. I like the process. Old Mike Betts himself. It's the roundtable here on ESPN 680-1057-437-9680 UPS Jobs Text Line. Thanks for hanging out. I'm,

0: he made a statue. Oh, there, oh, the girl in the car. Oh, man. Good job, Jack.
1: He titled it, Some Goodbyes Are Just the Beginning. And he tagged you in it. You could see it closer. It is hilarious.
0: I'm going to check that. I'm going to check that out after when we're on break. But, yeah, three ways to get your liquor quicker. 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I mean, you don't have to do anything. 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You're good. 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All right, now to get to this 437-9680 UPS Jobs text line. Did someone mention Conor McGregor can't wait for the comeback fight? I think he may be done. If he's not done. Oh, there it is. Jack Streeble sending in. Oh, man. it's Insulin Sherry. And then in the background is the lovelorn girl that Dan left behind. Good job, Jack Streeble, on that. That was fantastic. Texter, I bet the girlfriend was pissed off. Oh, pistled off. That's a good job by you. Texter, I've called my shop before, but you heard it here first. And this coming from a longtime season ticket holder, UofL fan. UK will beat Bama this season. Mark it down. I would rather have Stein than Brom. More upside to Stein. Great show as always, Rig. Thank you very much for the compliment. I mean, listen, I don't remember an SEC media day in the past, what, folks, 15 years or so, where Alabama and their coach wasn't a story. Nobody's talking about Alabama. No one's talking about Kalen DeBoer. I mean, Kirby Smart made news. Lane Kiffin obviously made news today with his filibuster and the weirdness. He was asked about his comments in terms of saying there's not enough diversity at Ole Miss. He apologized for that. He walked it back. Today you had John Sumrall was a star yesterday. Will Stein was a star on Monday. Pete Golding had some quotable moments that the media latched on to. Andy pointed this out earlier in the show at 3 o'clock where Eli Drinkwitz even made himself a story. But I mean, there's been nothing in terms of Alabama. I've been on these sports websites all day. I mean, I can go right now. I mean, I'll go to CBS Sports. Okay, let's see what the top college football stories are on CBSSports.com right now. Let's see here. And I go click the button, go to NCAA football. And I mean, it's Lane Kiffin, Oregon, Michigan, Miami, Arkansas, Ryan Silverfield unfazed by online opinions ahead of year one, how Texas A&M rose to national prominence together. There's no Alabama. No, I mean, I'm looking at the front page right now. There's Pete Golding. Let's see here. There's Tennessee stuff, Georgia stuff. And I'll go to Saturdays Down South, which is a website that I like very much. It's just all SEC football. I mean, SEC Media Days, Jeff Lebby, Stephen A. Smith, Steve Sarkisian. I mean, there's no Alabama anywhere. And that's odd. It's been really quiet. I mean, they are the standard bearer for SEC football, and they have been for such a long time. I mean, I'm talking, predating Nick Saban back with Bear Bryant. I mean, they are SEC football, and nobody's talking about them. So this idea that Alabama can go into Kroger Field in week two and lose isn't crazy anymore. If that was 6 years ago, when Nick Saban was at the height of his powers, that's a different conversation. Like that's a butt whooping. That's one of those games you're like, okay, it's going to be 50-10. we had to mentally prepare ourselves for the misery that those 3 hours will bring to Big Blue Nation. I mean, Kentucky fans aren't scared of Alabama. I don't think there's any. I mean, Auburn fans not scared of Alabama. Are there any fan bases in the SEC anymore that are scared of Alabama football? And I,

0: I would say the answer is no. Now, you know, is that unfair? You know, they did go to the college football playoff last year. They won the SEC championship game last year, but it felt kind of just like, not that it was lucky, but it was just kind of whatever. I don't know, man. Alabama is in such a weird state of affairs where Kalen DeBoer, and maybe that's for his benefit. Maybe it's the best for Kalen DeBoer that he flies under the radar, you know, during SEC media day, so he's not hammered over the head, and then maybe he surprises everybody. Like, no one's talking about Alabama or Kalen DeBoer. They're talking about all these other teams and coaches and players, and no one's talking about Alabama. Maybe ultimately that's a good thing for them, but it's just odd. I can't remember the last time the SEC media days didn't have a heavy volume of Alabama stories coming out of there. And maybe, you know, I'm sure Paul Feinbaum's show is different. I'm sure Legend, who got kicked out of SEC Media Days, has some thoughts on that. Like, I'm sure many of his callers are still heavily, you know, Alabama, but for nationally, they're about as insignificant right now as they've been since Mike Shula was there. was that the coach that got fired? And then, oh God, was the other coach they hired and then fired immediately because he lied on his transcript, on his resume. Was that Mike Price? I think it was Mike Price. Correct me if I'm wrong, text line 437-968 UPS jobs text line. But, yeah, I mean, Kentucky fans aren't scared of Alabama. Maybe that's dumb. Maybe we should be. Maybe we should be more careful with what we wish for in terms of that game. But it I don't feel the same way about Alabama as I do about going to Texas A&M, about, you know, playing Oklahoma. Like, I'm more worried about those games than I am about Alabama. I mean, I'll look at the schedule right now. And I'll tell you, I'll give you my Kentucky football schedule worry meter in terms of how worried I am about the opponent, okay? So here we go. All right. I'll do a scale of 1 to 10 of worry. 10's the most worried, 1's the least worried. So Youngstown State week 1 would be a 1. Like, I'm not worried about Youngstown State week 1. I mean, Alabama UK week 2 is second. I mean, September 12th. I would say my worry meter for that game's like maybe a 5 or a 6. He's kind of like, yeah, I mean, it's Alabama. They had the brand recognition. They were in the playoff last year. They beat Georgia. But at the same time, this is the same team that lost that putrid FSU team. And people are just disappointed in the way Kalen DeBoer has steered that ship. Kentucky at A&M week 3, that's a 10. that's a game where I feel like there could be a butt whooping in store. Week 4, South Alabama, that's a 1. Week 5, at South Carolina is like a 4. I don't think much of Shane Beamer, even though Lenora Sellers beat Kentucky last year. I don't know. I just feel like Kentucky is going to be better than South Carolina this year. Maybe that's misguided. I know Dylan Stewart's a star. Lenora Sellers is, you know, in quotes, a star, but he was injured and underperformed last year. Week 7 at Oklahoma, that's a 10 in terms of what I'm worried about. Week 8, Vanderbilt at Kentucky, I would put that at like a 6, around what I feel about Alabama, which is weird to say, but that's how I feel. Week 10 at Tennessee, I would give that an 8 because they just don't win at Tennessee. Week 11, Florida at Kentucky, that's a 4. I think they can beat Florida. They have beaten Florida regularly. John Summerall, also his first year in the SEC. We'll see how that does. But I'll put that at a 4 just because historically, in recent history, Kentucky's been good against Florida. Week 12 at Missouri, that's a 5 for me. And then week 13, Louisville visiting Kroger Field, I would say is like a 6 or a 7. So my worry meters are high for week 3, week 7, and week 10. Everything else is kind of like in the middle, and we'll just have to see. I will just have to see, but I'm not too worried about Alabama. I just am not. Again, maybe that's misguided on my part, but this is just how I feel. All right, let's read some. Yeah, it was Mike Price. That's what I thought. Texture.
1: Also, apologies to Swaggy. What? It was not Jack Schriebel that made that.
0: Oh, it was Swaggy Stein.
1: It was Swaggy Stein.
0: Okay, apologies, Swaggy Stein.
1: He needs his credit. Yeah, he deserves
0: does.
1: It.
0: He does. The way you feel about Alabama football is similar to how the SEC now feels about Kentucky basketball. I would say that's fair. I wouldn't. I'm not going to jump out of my seat and be like, no. I remember the days when John Calipari would roll into an SEC opponent's gym and would win the game in warmups because the opposing team would see the talent that John Calipari had and be like, oh, we're bleeped. And they won. Texas is right. They won games before the ball was tipped for the intimidation factor. I hate to say it, as I am in all Kentucky blue today, wearing my State Line Co. UK corduroy hat right now, that it's not the same. It isn't. I agree with that text. I'll not be Kentucky honk right now and be like, oh no, everyone's still scared of us. That's not true. The NATO's ain't scared. I know that. He ain't scared of what Mark Pope's bringing in. Todd Golden isn't scared. I mean, it's a sad fact, but it's true. I think, you know, as Kentucky football, sorry, not football, Kentucky basketball and Alabama football, take comparisons in terms of college sports supremacy, I would agree they both taken a step back. And that's up to Kalen DeBoer. That's up to Mark Pope to change that narrative, because that narrative right now isn't a we're scared of you narrative. It's like, oh, I think we can beat you. I think we can beat you. No, that's a good take. That's a good text. Cook that freak. Let's see. Oh,
2: cook that freak.
0: All right. Hold on. This texter sent in a tweet. By the way, this texter had over 20 DMs. Wow, that's a lot of. I mean, the most I'll get at a time, Tanner, is like 4 or 5 DMs on Twitter. This person has 20 plus. What are they doing?
1: I've never been.
0: It's a scam. Is it a crypto scammer? Are you a crypto scammer? Anyway, all joking aside, they. I see the ESPN Louisville thing at the top where you're streaming it. Thank you very much. Anyway, he shared a tweet from Justin Sofro, as our guy Sofro is on the beach. He's tanning. He's sweating. He's watching the kids build a sandcastle. Maybe they bury dad. You know, you ever have? Well, you haven't, Tanner. You don't have any kids yet. But you have the bury dad in the sand thing when you go to the beach. Is Sofro being buried by his two young sons? The girl can't yet. She's a baby. But do you think Sofro's been buried in the sand yet this week? I have many times.
1: Ooh, where are they?
0: I'm not sure the beach they're at. I just know they're at a beach.
1: How old are his boys?
0: I think his oldest is, he's playing football, so I think his oldest is around 4 or 5.
1: Yeah, that's the
0: age. And then the middle kid, I think he's around 2 or, he's older than that. 2 or 3, and then he's got the infant. But I can see, they're older than that. They have to be older than that.
1: If the 5-year-old wants to dig a hole.
0: Maybe it's like a 5-year-old and like a 3-year-old maybe. And then a baby.
1: If his 5-year-old wants to dig a hole so Justin can get in there, the 2 or 3-year-old will follow that lead.
0: Oh, 100%.
1: So I'll go with yes. He's probably in a hole right now.
0: Oh, I've been there. Like you're laying on the beach in a chair, and you're laying next to your wife, and you're enjoying a drink, and you've got some beach music going on the Bluetooth radio. And then the kids waddle over with buckets and shovels. And like, can we bury you, Dad? And you don't want to do it. You just want to lay by your wife and drink some brews.
1: I totally don't want to move my arms right now.
0: No, I don't want to do anything.
1: I don't want to get out.
0: No.
1: I don't want to go in the water at all.
0: No, I just want to lay here. And then you had to say yes.
1: Yeah.
0: Because they'd be distraught. And then your wife gives you the side eye like, now they want to spend time with you, and you better go out there. You know, you get the side eye, so you go and do it. Anyway, Sofro tweeted this from the beach. It's the picture of Mario, Drew, Franklin, and Vince Merrow. He says the following: when Louisville hires a guy like Kenny Payne and Vince Merrow, who have regularly been antagonists, then come here and immediately flounder in their roles, recruiting and coaching, and continue smooching up to the lowest common denominator, KSR goons, at some point you've got to question their intentions. That's good stuff. I mean, you talk about the hottest takes going for the throat. Oh, it's Corey. It's Bosmer. Right? He'll be hosting with me tomorrow at on the show 3 to 6. Whoa. Texter. That's a big effing hole. Save it. Just save it.
1: It's a big hole.
0: We'll play it later. That's a big effing hole to Barry Double J. What has regressed more, WCS's hairline or vertical? Is there anything worse than getting sand right in the...
2: No,
0: nothing worse than that. Week 13 is a zero on the worry meter. Brom is getting that ass blasted. I hope you're right. I hope you're right. Sofro with a haymaker from the beach. Oh, what? That's a haymaker. I mean, Tanner. I don't think we appreciate enough that he likened Kenny Payne to Vince Mero. And he went there.
2: Yeah.
0: That's a hell of a step to take. He went there.
1: Was Kenny, did he ever like take photos with the KSR guys?
0: I don't think, see, that's, when he was in Louisville.
1: I feel like he didn't
0: pussyfoot around with UK.
1: No.
0: Other than, Calipari wants to beat me by 50. I just want to beat him by one. Like, other than that.
1: In my theory that he did give Jossen Sonnen those courtside tickets.
0: I forgot about Sonnen.
1: Came for 30 minutes, took a photo.
0: Yeah, it left.
1: Left, and then next photo he posted, he was
0: courtside at UK.
1: Courtside at
0: that's Rupp. A good theory. It's a great theory, but he didn't. He really didn't do what Vince Merrill's doing. I mean, he's cozying up to the enemy of enemies in terms of Louisville fans. It's KSR. It has been for a long time now. That's when Matt Bangs went and was covering the Rick Pitino trial.
1: Like, you're doing that, though. Just come on the round table, dog.
0: You won't do it. I don't know why. I even told him I'll be nice. I won't be a jackass. I will ask.
1: I mean, you probably like him now. He's wearing blue.
0: I do. I like him again. Green and blue are, you know, the color spectrum family.
1: If you mix blue with yellow, you get green.
0: You get green, exactly. Yeah. There's blue and green. So, no. I told Vince. I was like, I will be fair. I might ask you some difficult questions, but they won't be mean. I won't belittle you. So I don't know why he won't come on. Yeah. Now he's yelling at Blake and Sweeney. You're right. Never grow old enough to watch your heroes expose themselves. Maybe not the best way to put that. I need a poll question. Who is the worst coach of the bunch? Joker Phillips, Scott Satterfield, Hal Mummy, Ron Cooper, and then he left one of the bad U of L coaches out because we don't want to speak ill of those who have passed. So I've got Joker, Satterfield, Mummy, Cooper. Let me rank them. The worst coach on that list, Ron Cooper's number one.
1: I'm not going to even pretend like.
0: Dude, he was Louisville's football coach after Howard Schnellenberger. He was bad.
1: It's like early 90s?
0: Late 90s.
1: Okay.
0: He's number one. Joker's number two. I would say Satterfield's number three and Hal Mummy four. That's how I would rank them. And Hal Mummy gets saved a little bit because he had Tim Couch, who is the best quarterback any of these coaches had by far. That's my I go Cooper, Joker, Satterfield, Mummy. That's my list.
1: Yeah. I was going to say, obviously we would make the jokes about Satterfield, but he never was like,
0: he
1: low wasn't 500.
0: Awful. Yeah, he made it to a bowl. You're right. He never missed
1: out. It was just
0: out.
1: His lowlights were so bad.
0: The only time he missed out on a bowl was the COVID season.
1: Mm-hmm.
0: And but that was weird because Kentucky that season won four games and still elected to go to a bowl because they were just trying to get teams to play because, teams mm-hmm. are dropping out left and right. And so they're like, hey, y'all want to play in a bowl game? Kentucky's like, yeah, we'll play in a bowl. Scott Satterfield turned the bowl down. I think he was just done with the season because it was a bad season. So I think he was just done and he left. But yeah, I would say that's a good list. How do you not throw Cragthorpe in that mix? That's why he didn't want to speak ill of the dead. That's why he didn't include Cragthorpe. The man has passed and we'll just leave him alone. So that's why we didn't include him because the poor guy has passed. At least Cooper beat UK. Well, Hal Mummy beat U of L. I mean, Joker beat U of L too. Joker's first year's head coach beat Charlie Strong. I know I was there because in the parking lot, U of L fans threw beer bottles at me as I was walking back to my car. which you know, it happens. But yeah,
1: I have not been there yet. I mean, I'm not like the trash talker in the crowd. Now, the no

0: I wasn't even talking that much trash.
1: Now, the Notre Dame game, I did talk a lot of trash.
0: Did you?
1: Because they started it here when like Hartman first drive, he threw a pick. Because that was perfect timing because this dude in the beer line was like, we're going to be up 28-0 at halftime. We're going to be dragging our you-know-whats around your head.
0: Right.
1: And I was like, oh, okay. And then I hear, and I was like, uh-oh, what was that? He's like, oh, I got to go to the bathroom. And I was like, yeah, you better go. Same with Hartman there.
0: Yeah. Hartman's also peeing all over himself.
1: But
0: he didn't have the excuse of having five Miller Lights.
1: Yeah. Exactly.
0: he's just peeing.
1: Oh, yeah. What was it? Brom's first year, I got off the plane and went to that game. And that was the one, I think I've told you.
0: Oh, yeah, I saw you there.
1: Yeah.
0: Tailgating, like, briefly.
1: For, like, 2 seconds, yeah.
0: I was sloppy.
1: Yes. And that was the game that I bought tickets because I was like, oh, my God, they're, like, really cheap. Come to find out, it was the one section that, like, doesn't allow alcohol. So
0: I came up with,
1: like, two Bud Lights or, like, Coors Lights, and the bouncer or the security guard's like, you can't bring those down there. And I was like,
0: that's so lame.
1: I was like, ha, yeah.
0: Good joke, buddy.
1: Yeah. And then he's like, no, I'm serious.
0: I'm serious.
1: Like, and I was like, are you just doing your job? He's like, yeah, I'm doing my job. And I was like, okay. And
0: fair
1: he's like,
0: enough.
1: Can I sit? Can I stand next to you and just chug them before? And he's like, I don't care what you do before
0: just
1: you get in the section.
0: Just don't bring them over
1: here. Just don't bring them in the section. And there were a few UK fans because it was right behind their bench.
0: Yeah.
1: Because I do remember that game, I saw, it was a bench player, but he threw L's down at, like, a six-year-old behind me. And I think the kid was, like, with his dad, who they were just, like, traveling through Kentucky. And they're like, yeah, we just stopped in for the game. And, like, the kid turned around and was like, I'm not even a fan of either team.
0: I'm not a Louisville fan. Like, I'm just here to watch the game.
1: L's down, F you, kid. And, like, I just remember being like, this is hilarious.
0: He's like, I'm from Des Moines.
1: But all the UK fans around me were like really nice. And I was like,
0: yeah, we're nice people.
1: Dang it.
0: We're not that bad.
1: I thought we were going to get some trash talk here, but you guys are cool.
0: We get a bad rap, man. Yeah. We're not that bad. Someone sent me something here. KHSAA set to drop field hockey after 2026 season. Louisville AD say sport won't die. Well, that sucks. I know a lot of girls that play field hockey. That's terrible. Take away their sport. Leave it alone. My sister played field hockey. Texter, Hitler is dead too, but he still makes a list. Thank you. You're so sensitive.
1: It's all right. Are we comparing the two?
0: My gosh. I mean, jeez. Wrong people.
1: What list are we adding Hitler to?
0: Worst people ever.
1: Yeah.
0: Tell Sofro that's kind of like UK having a UofL alum football coaching staff. Yeah, but I don't think we're going to act like Vince Merrill's acting right now. So how about that?
1: Yeah, like Pete works.
0: He actually works. Yeah, you know, like, Pete doesn't care about
1: hanging out with Diener and Blank. Like, hey, yeah.
0: And he's not putting out social media posts. He's not, you know, attacking, you know, parody accounts and being uber sensitive. Yeah. He's also, you know what Pete Nock is not doing? He's not coming to Louisville going to games and taking pictures with Mike Rutherford. That's what Pete Nock is not doing. He's not going back to Louisville and being like, I want to see my buddy Mike. I want to see my buddy Blank. I want to know. He's not doing that. That's what Vince Merrill's doing. He's going back to Lexington and taking pictures with the enemy. You know, you all want to dunk on Pete all you want to. That's fine. At least I know Pete, where Pete's allegiances are now. He's fully blue. He's fully Kentucky. He's on my side now. Vince Merrill, I don't know. I don't know what side he's on. I don't know. Pete, I have no questions. Pete Nocta doing the damn thing. Vince Merrill pining for the good old days. Let's take a break. On the other end, more text, maybe some sound. It's the Roundtable, ESPN 680-1057.
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14: Jeff Rom has a very good football team. Mm-hmm. They're not as good as Kentucky. David Leary sucks. Okay. We are better than you. We are better than you, Jack Plummer. Boom. Get the F off the field, you bum ass. Get off the field. Go.
15: Oh, my God.

0: See you later. We win. We win again. All that BS. Mark Ennis, I love you, brother. I'm sorry but for the postgame you're going to have because you guys suck. You guys suck. You
1: we
0: suck.
1: Win. We
0: suck.
1: Win again. Suck.
0: We win again. Get out of here, you bums. Boom. Boom. Bye.
2: 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Now here's Round Daddy, James Strebel.
3: Bum, boom, bye. poor sweet Anna. She's beside herself. She doesn't know what to do. I put her in a terrible spot. Oh, my gosh. It's the round table here on ESPN 680, 1057, 437-9680, UPS Jobs text line. Tanner, tell me if I'm wrong here. I'm looking at the SEC network right now. Paul Feinbaum has some dude at the table with him with a backwards head. Does that look like, is it just me, or does that look like a fat Nick Swardson?
4: Do you know what? Yeah.
3: Dude, I looked at it. I was like, why is Nick Swardson on
4: Feinbaum? He's probably a Big Ten guy, though. Because I know he's a massive Vikings fan.
3: Is he really?
4: Because he was one of the – because you know how – I think it's – oh, shoot.
3: They blow a horn.
4: Yeah, no. But he when Rich Eisen had a show not on ESPN.
3: Before, yeah. NFL Network?
4: Yeah.
3: Okay.
4: Like 2 years ago.
3: Yeah, he was on the NFL Network for a long time. Yeah.
4: They had Sam Darnold as a quarterback, and he went on there, and he was like, yeah, we're going to go 4-13. And everyone was like, oh, whoa, what are you talking about? Yeah. And then he was right.
3: He was right.
4: And so he's probably a Minnesota fan, but okay, that guy did look just
3: like him. He looked like a fatter Nick Swardson. A couple of news items here real quick. Dan Murphy from ESPN just tweeted out, at 5:04, sources confirmed to ESPN, Senate Majority Leader John Thune does not expect the Protect College Sports Act will go to a full Senate vote before the August recess. This would substantially shrink the already long odds that the NCAA and its schools get an antitrust exemption. So he goes on. Senators Cruz, Cantwell, and Schmidt, co-authors of the much-discussed college sports bill, are still meeting this week to try to tweak language on the bill in hopes of keeping it alive, according to another congressional source. So that sounds like it's dead. Like it's dead. It ain't going to happen. The other thing is I retweeted Swaggy Stein's statue, and I tagged Dan Issel, so I hope Dan Issel sees that, or whoever handles his Twitter account. Louis, I know you handle Dan's Twitter account. Make sure he sees that statue, because we need an Issel reaction for that. Let's get through some text here. Where is Zach Bumtrell? Hey, Zach, get off my Lincoln. How about you try to win the Big Ten over Michigan or IU before talking ball slander? Oh, and no Luckeye fan should ever talk basketball slander, bums.
4: He was doing basketball slander?
3: I didn't hear that. I think it's TBT slander. I think he's doing like TBT slander.
4: Yeah, but still.
3: But talks. I mean, Ohio State is everything you think your football team is.
4: Yeah, but we got Lincoln.
3: Yeah, they don't. Good luck.
4: We got the Iron Buckeye.
3: Yeah. I don't.
4: Please tell me there's something like that with that Minchie one,
3: like the
4: four leaf clover. Like
3: the golden shillelagh.
4: I got it.
3: Kenny Minchie won the golden shillelagh, which means he works harder than everybody. Tox, listen, buddy. You know I love you. You cannot talk football with Zach Cantrell.
4: But basketball.
3: Basketball, that's fine.
4: Get Greg Oden out there.
3: Yeah.
4: That's
3: fine. Football.
4: He would look worse than.
3: Football, Zach, really. is on a tier that you Louisville fans and Kentucky fans wish they were on.
4: Well.
3: I mean, it's
4: if we want to bring it down a microscope, though, he really shouldn't be a fan of them.
3: Who,
4: he
3: Zach?
4: Should be a Bowling Green fan.
3: He should. I agree. That's where he went to school.
4: He doesn't.
3: I agree.
4: He only pumps his chest out about Bowling Green when it's like you bring up the Mac, and he's like, "Oh, what about my Bowling Green?" Like
3: he was very quiet when Louisville played Bowling Green, though.
4: Yeah,
3: he's very quiet.
4: Yeah, and you know what made me a little bit upset about that day was in the pregame show coverage. I think I can find it somewhere. Rummage was like, or maybe it was Rummage or Taylor was like, "Oh, we'll be nice to him today." Because it's his team. And I was like, no.
3: He's not nice to you.
4: He's not nice to anybody.
3: Yeah, he's not nice to anybody around here.
4: He just thinks
3: He's nice to T.J. Walker. That's it. Yeah. He's nice to me. I have no problem with Zach. But he's being a nasty to Louisville. That's right.
4: Which I don't get. It's like, yeah, I get you're on the post-game show for U.K., but you're not a fan of them.
3: Well, I mean, Creighton.
4: But I want good football. But it's Creighton, like, yeah, but it's good shows when they suck.
3: Creighton, who is the poster child for U of L sports fans, did call him an incel today.
4: Yeah.
3: I don't know if any Kentucky fans called Zach Cantrell an incel. So I
4: call him the chameleon.
3: Chameleon Cantrell is a real thing, but we didn't call him an incel. Careful making fun of Vince. We're going to love him when he comes back soon. I don't think. I think Will Stein's fine. I don't think he's clamoring for a Vince Merrill return. Listen, Vince lost his fastball. He's on the decline.
4: I think when it's all said and done, there will be a moment that Stoops and Merrill meet up again at the one and only place that they can, Youngstown State.
3: You're right. If Mark Stoops takes another head coaching job here in the next 2-3 seasons, Vince Merrill will go with Mark Stoops.
4: Yeah, if things aren't going well here, I won't say we win the ACC. Like Vince isn't going to leave.
3: But
4: if
3: Brom gets it rolling like Louisville fans hope he does, he'll stick around. But if it's still 8-4 and middling, and
4: he's getting up in age, he'll go home.
3: Yeah, he'll go home to Youngstown with Stoops. That's a good point by you.
4: He didn't play at Youngstown though, correct?
3: He's just from there. I don't know where Vince Merrill played college ball.
4: Dayton.
3: I know Stoops played defensive back at Iowa, which is hilarious if you look at him now that he played defensive back for Division I Big Ten school.
4: I mean, hey, Saban was a DB too.
3: Yeah, he was. You know, 100%. But Saban's still fit.
4: Yeah.
3: Like, Saban still looks good. Stoops.
4: Oh, no, excuse me. He was Toledo.
3: He's Toledo. So,
4: yeah, Dayton doesn't have a football
3: team. Vince was Toledo. Okay. Will you guys be doing any remote locations anytime soon? I work in the restaurant business, so I try to plan ahead, but I'll make a point to come out to one of those remotes you guys do. Thanks. Nothing on the schedule right now.
4: What restaurant do you work at, Texter? Maybe Phil Baker can work something out. Yeah.
3: Yeah, text in where you work. Maybe we can work out where you are. Unless it's like, well, I don't know, like, Jeff Ruby. I don't think they want us to do
4: this. Frog.
3: Yeah, I'm not going to the Frog. As funny as it would be.
4: That would be so funny, though.
3: I'm not going there.
4: Just the beginning
3: of
4: the show.
3: They don't have internet. I know they don't have internet.
4: Live here from the Frog, and it's just you and Jeffries just cracking up for the next hour or 2 hours and a half, and then it's like, okay, let's get to football.
3: There are demons in that building.
4: Oh, I bet. Maybe Afro Man will be there.
3: Maybe Afro Man shows up, which
4: I'd
3: be great. Oh man!
4: I guess this is the time to use the term.
3: Dude, I gotta go ahead. Say what you're gonna say. I gotta.
4: Afro Man got blacklisted from the BET Awards, and I
3: for what?
4: They just didn't want him there because he was wearing his whole, you know, his American flag like suit.
3: Oh,
4: I guess he was wearing that. And he was they were like, we don't need that here. And I was like, I'm Afro Man. Like, oh God, what happened?
3: Hold on a second. Texter, my neighbor has been skinny dipping in her hot tub. I know she knows she can be seen from the window in my kitchen. We've had a conversation through the window before. What should I do?
4: All right. Two-part question. Are you guys both single?
3: Tanner, you take the wheel on this. I want to hear this from you, Tanner. The wheel.
4: Are you guys both single? Second, you express interest in getting in the hot tub. Don't bring up the skinny dipping part. Don't be creepy.
3: Right.
4: No, don't do that.
3: But like, hey.
4: Hey, okay. You know,
3: it's been a hard day.
4: It's been a hard day. I would like to relax. You know,
3: I just got done cutting the grass.
4: Get the jets on the shoulders or something. Yeah. You know, there's a knot in my back or something.
3: I was chopping wood in the back.
4: Yeah.
3: Yeah.
4: Yeah. Be real manly about it.
3: Yeah. That's cutting chopper, firewood for the fall. I'm getting ready. The fire pit needs wood.
4: I chopped down the tree in my backyard. You don't have a tree. Well, now I don't.
3: You're right. I don't now.
4: First you have to just figure out if she's single and if you are also single because I don't know
3: the affiliation.
4: I'm not promoting
3: here.
4: That stuff. So
3: no,
4: I'm not.
3: We don't promote infidelity here on this show.
4: But yeah, you got to make sure she's single. You are also single. And then. Don't be creepy, but be like, oh, man, like I had a tough day.
3: I mean, she clearly has an interest here.
4: Oh, yeah. If you guys have had the conversation. Yeah,
3: she knows you can see her from the window.
4: I don't know why you're asking us.
3: Yeah, I'm the worst person to ask. I would, if that happened, like if I had a neighbor that was doing that, I would have, I mean, you're in a situation where if you're seeing that and you don't tell your spouse, you could be implicated in things. So you gotta tell, you like, hey.
4: And you can't really play stupid and be like, oh, right, Kelly's naked over there.
3: Yeah, Kelly's naked again? I've never seen that.
4: What, honey? I don't know what you're talking about.
3: What? I've never seen that.
4: That's like, her name? Like,
3: yeah, I don't know who she is. So you bring up a great point. Like, how do you approach that? Depends on your status and her status. 100%. So I need a little. Tanner made good points. I need a little more context there. Like, what's going on? Texter, that was the day Strebel thought he was losing his job. Oh, yeah. That sound you played. Like, I really thought I was getting fired.
4: Exact quote from Louis Rabeau was, if he did that at any other job in America, he would have been fired. But this is sports talk radio, so it's okay.
3: It was, not only was it okay, it was celebrated.
4: Yeah.
3: Like, I was lifted on high.
4: Oh, the man of the hour.
3: I was told I did great radio.
4: Oh, thanks, guys. I thought Ken was going to send me in his office and...
3: Well,
4: he did do that.
3: He did talk to me.
4: Hey, you can't call the head coach.
3: Yeah. Ken did express disappointment in me, which made me sad because Ken and I are very cordial and nice to each other. But he did pull me aside and was like, I received emails about what you did. What?
4: This texter brings up another point. Is she hot or like an old lady? Because that's another part of the context that we do not get.
3: Yeah, what's the age group? Like, what are we looking at here? I need more to this story. You're right, Tanner.
4: But if she's an old lady, you know, maybe you can get some money. You know, maybe your AC unit's messed up or something, you know.
3: This person has texted us in three times, Tanner. Mayor Bloomberg needs to deport Cantrell back to the cesspool that is Ohio. Bloomberg. Wow, that looks fantastic. And the hot tub ain't half bad either. That looks very enticing. I've been blind since 2012. I'm sorry. Let me finish that. I'm sorry. I've been blind since 2012. I wouldn't know a naked girl if she was standing dead in front of me. That's one of those texts where we need a break. You just go to break. Best not to talk for like two more minutes before we get to soccer city.
4: Oh, next one.
3: I don't mean to laugh at that. I'm really sorry.
4: It's the Bloomberg texter. You take pictures to show your wife and be honest with her. You know, that is a good plan.
3: Like, hey, this is going on. You see this, honey?
4: You got to knock on her door and tell her to stop it.
3: Yeah. You see this? Do you see what Kate? Do you see what Katie's doing? Look at this, honey. Go take care of that. Oh boy!
4: It's like the episode of Always Sunny where Max talking to the girl, and I was like, "Why do you hate that guy?" I was like, "Oh, he posted my naked photos on one of those ex-boyfriend websites." Like, "Oh man, that's disgusting."
3: Those shame websites.
4: Which one?
3: Which one? Yeah.
4: No, but like, really, tell me which website. I really need to know to report it.
3: I need to report it to the authorities. That was Mac. This is Mac, right?
4: Yes.
3: Yeah. Texter dated a much older, wealthy woman years ago and got 4 new tires out of it. That's strong work by you. Good job. If you don't get fired, okay. I'm not reading that. I mean, ugh. Oh boy, I neglected the text line most of the show because we were very busy today, but they're coming through at the end. The X factor was Lachlan McClain in that hot tub? I mean, he's been in his own hot tub incident before, but I think they were fully clothed. I don't think there was any nudity to speak of there. Big Rig would be in heaven if his neighbor was Shannon Cogan. There we go. Thank you. Thank you for that. Tomorrow we'll have Corey Bosmer on to help. co-host the show. One last text. Rig talks here. As far as the hot tub situation, tell that texter, don't bleep where you live. No, no, no. I think that's sage advice from one talks. We'll be back at it tomorrow. We have Soccer City next as they prepare for Lou City to take on a Trinidad and Tobago national team in a friendly on Saturday. It's the Roundtable. It's been a fun show. Appreciate Andy Sweeney, Janelle Bass, Cam Drummond, all for being on with me today. And Tanner, good job as always. Fantastic, funny show. We'll talk to you tomorrow here on the Roundtable. It's ESPN 680 1057. Reed, say bye.
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5: 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The thing I worry about way more is I never heard about the O-line.
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13: 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The Minnesota Lynx sit atop the WNBA standings, and they just got one of the league's best players back. Five-time All-Star and franchise icon Nafisa Collier played yesterday for the first time this season after recovering from multiple ankle surgeries. Collier was on a minutes restriction, but she still finished with 24 points and 10 rebounds in the road victory over the Seattle Storm. The Red Hot Lynx have won seven games in a row, and they boast a 22-6 record heading into the All-Star break.
14: I felt like a kid in a candy store. 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
13: The Lynx's first game back from the All-Star break will be on Tuesday against the Toronto Tempo. With Today in Women's Sports, I'm Erica Herskowitz on Westwood One.
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3: Welcome one and all to Soccer City Radio. It is once again Thursday, which means we are once again recording live here in Louisville, the Derby City, the home of the Louisville Slugger, and the home of Jeff Milby and the radio voice of Louisville City, Aiden Riggs. I am Turner Hawkins, and we're back. We've got all kinds of stuff to talk about. The fun, it simply never stops, folks. It never, ever stops. Soccer season is never over. It'll go on forever, whether you like it or not.
4: He said joyfully and excitedly because he loves soccer so much.
3: The beautiful game indeed. Yes, I do love soccer. It's just July, guys. You know, it's the middle of the season.
4: It's the dog days.
3: It's time to rally. And,
4: woof, woof.
3: And
4: bow wow.
3: Yes. Hey, who let the dogs out? Anyway, it's the dog days of summer. Everybody hits this point. You know, this would be prime all-star break time if the USL.
4: Are you advocating for a USL or NWSL all-star game?
3: No, I'm advocating for a USL or NWSL all-star break.
4: Well, considering the NWSL took 5 weeks off, I don't think they could afford it.
3: Yeah, probably not. But a USL all-star break doesn't sound terrible, although we do kind of get one of those this weekend with an international friendly here at home for Louisville City, which we will talk about.
4: And Louisville City is the de facto USL all-star team, right? I mean,
5: Who else would it be?
3: Lexington.
4: Yeah, but there you go. Good plan. Fun one, yeah.
3: It's the All-Star Derby anyway. Maybe that's the All-Star Game. Maybe we should call the Commonwealth Cup presented by Republic Bank the All-Star Game. What do you think about that?
4: No.
3: No? Okay.
4: No.
3: All right, moving on.
4: I don't like it.
3: Hey, you know, Jeff really showed up today and said, you know what? You ever heard of Yes And? I'm just going to go, no. Anyway, we got to talk about the actual soccer that has happened over the last week or so. We got actually three games ahead of us to look ahead to, so plenty to do here on Soccer City Radio, and some other news and notes aside as well. But first, we will start with the home game Saturday evening. It was Racing Louisville 1, the Houston Dash 1, and a weird one, a lightning delay, but it didn't actually rain. But there was plenty of lightning to be found in the area, and it was a strange evening on the field as well. What are you guys laughing at?
4: Is it a third kit reference?
5: Yeah,
4: what are you doing there? A little cross pollination, Lou City third kit to Racing Louisville, lightning all over the plate. No, okay.
3: I mean, you guys have been working on that project way more than I have. I have to say,
5: we both caught that at the same time.
4: We did. Like, we did.
3: It's because you've been in the content mines. Aiden's been watching like microfilm of MASL games.
5: I mean. Not wrong.
3: He's been in the archives wearing some of those like tiny little glasses and wearing like sheepskin gloves.
4: He's gonna get the 2010 Louisville Lightning roster tattooed on his back after the end of this.
3: If you can name me three people right now who are on the 2010 Louisville Lightning roster that aren't Simon Bird, I will Venmo you $5.
5: We had David Horn. You had John Michael Hayden. You had OTNS.
3: Okay, well, I will be Venmoing Aiden Riggs $5 at the conclusion of this recording. Anyway, cross-pollination, not...
4: Lightning delay at the Racing Louisville game is where you were.
3: Yeah. Folks, we're really locked in on all things this evening. It was 1-1, and it was a game where Racing Louisville went up 1-0 in the first half and had some great chances to make that 2-0, and I will say, stop me if you've heard this one before, it didn't end 1-0, it ended 1-1, late stoppage time, Cat Raider scores an equalizer to split the points between Houston and Racing. But I have to say that, you know, obviously it sucks that once again a win has turned into a draw, but guys, considering what has been happening over the last couple of months of Racing Louisville games, I felt like this was a performance that gave me something. And that something was not only a goal from Kayla Fisher in a absolute hustle, like scramble, get that thing in the net moment, but it was several adjustments from Bev Yanez from a tactical standpoint, moving some players around on the field, changing out who is actually starting in the 11, and largely seeing, and even the subs as well, different sub patterns, different sub timing, different players coming in off the bench than we normally have seen over the last few months of the season. And I felt like it made a difference. I felt like you saw Laura Millay, sort of presser in chief, doing her thing in the midfield. Absolutely fantastic. Really, like, did a great job neutralizing a lot of the midfield build from Houston that they wanted to try and do. I thought Moran Gasek had a great night on Saturday night. We kind of talked about some of those rookies needing to see them a little bit more and getting some more great performances. Definitely the kind of thing I'm talking about. And Maya Lardner looked like she was getting a little bit more comfortable as well. I want to shout out Rachel Hill. Rachel Hill came on and played a great 20 minutes on Saturday night. A couple of excellent, very dangerous, long passes that took out breaking lines and things like that. Anyway, enough about what I thought about Saturday. I'll get a little bit more time at the end of this. But Jeff Milby, your thoughts on a 1-1 draw that looked better than it felt.
4: I've said this to both of you, and I'll say it now into a microphone for more people to hear. And I think this is the perfect take. Not to sound like a radio host, but I think I have the perfect take on this game.
3: I can't wait.
4: It was last year's Racing Louisville in both good ways and bad. You had a weather delay, which we had plenty of last year.
3: Against Houston even.
4: You had Racing going ahead on a goal created purely through hustle and intensity. I mean, it was a football dog pile in the goal mouth. That Kayla Fisher just happened to win. She got the fumble. She fell on the fumble.
3: Tush push goal.
4: Like, she came out of the pile with the ball, holding it in the air, pointing that direction. Like, yeah, it's our football.
3: Spiked it. Yeah.
4: But except she just was able to get it across the line and into the back of the net. And then you got a late goal for the other team to have Racing drop a couple of points, disappointingly. And that happened a lot last year, too. I mean, that was maybe the biggest downside of last season's success was that they didn't have more success because they were in position to win so many more games than they actually did. All of that to say it was an improvement.
3: Yes.
4: From what we had seen for the last 2 months of the Racing Louisville season, despite not coming out with a win. And I think everybody has to be somewhat pleased with it. I mean, be disappointed that they gave up a late goal.
3: Yeah.
4: Be disappointed that they couldn't close out the win.
3: Mm-hmm.
4: Absolutely. But to be in position to win a game, that deep into a game, no less, compared to what it's been for the last 5-6 games, you have to be pleased with. And also, to your points about all the changes that Bev Yonne has made, I think fans have been clamoring for something new.
3: I was on this very show clamoring last week.
4: Fans have been saying, let's try something different. Clearly this doesn't work. Clearly this hasn't been working. And you have to give credit to Bev and the coaching staff for trying something new and being out of the box. Coming into this game, raise your hand if you thought Lauren Millay was going to be the number 10 for Racing Louisville.
3: You can't see it, but none of us are raising our hands.
4: No one should raise their hand anywhere. None of the listeners should be raising their hand because she's been a right back for 3 years. She hasn't played in the midfield since like 2022. So, to pull that rabbit out of the hat and throw Houston, a curveball for sure from the start, was really smart, and it worked. I mean, for 85 minutes, all the tweaks that this coaching staff made to the team were working. They were playing better. They were creating more chances. They were controlling the game. The press was working more than it has pretty much all year.
3: The subs kept the level up.
4: Yep. To your point, the subs were a lot of them were really good. Maya Lardner could have had an assist if Emma Sears was just a second later on that run.
3: Great ball.
4: Yep. Had that goal stood, maybe it's a different game also, a different result. But look, at this stage of the year, you need wins if you're going to turn this thing around. But I think most folks, reasonable folks, would take a better performance, and we got a better performance in this game than we had for about a month prior.
3: Aiden Riggs.
5: I mean, we haven't come out of a game for Racing truly in a month prior with like a good feeling kind of in a
3: way.
5: Yeah.
3: It's been
5: these performances where you feel like, what are we even going to do now? Like, what has to change to get something away from this? And like you said, they played 94 minutes where it was like, we're seeing something here. And it was just that one moment in the 95th where the ball got in the back of the net that you felt like, okay, this feels like old Racing once again. But you have to figure out a way to take all of that momentum that you had gathered from changing something up, catching them completely off guard. I mean, you could tell Houston was not ready to see something different like that, too. You could tell with how they were positioning themselves defensively. They were not ready for the ball to be moving around like it was. They weren't ready for Lauren Millay to be up there. And that's just what they had to do at this point. You had to change something completely to try and catch them as much off guard as you could. I thought there were some other players that we haven't really mentioned that had great games, like McKenna Morris, and along with, I thought Quincy McMahon had maybe

0: think we'll come to Jeff in a second. I think the thing that I want to underline from you there, Aiden, is that like this is as though all of a sudden a new path forward has appeared, right? Like it's not that this was perfect or that, you know, they just tried something new and everything worked brilliantly and it all was sunshine and rainbows and unicorns. It was that like, oh, okay, we've unlocked something here, or it feels like something has been unlocked here in this combination of players, in this setup, a little bit more of a return to that pressing style, to Jeff's point, that we saw last year work so well. That's really the theme that I'm getting here, Jeff Melby, is that like it seems like something new is now possible based on Saturday night.
1: Certainly feels that way, but to underline another point Aiden made.
0: We got our highlighters out.
1: The notebook is just full of notes in the margins on this episode. I think racing fans would take pretty good every game.
0: Yes.
1: Like, yes, the Portland win was perfect. I mean, aside from, I guess, Sophia Wilson scoring in the first 6 minutes, the other 85.
0: Yeah, aside from that. Yeah,
1: the other 85 minutes were pretty darn near perfect.
0: Yeah, for sure.
1: And yeah, sure, you'd love to have perfect. But racing pretty gooded their way to the playoffs last year. They were pretty good most every night. A lot of nights that was good enough to win. A lot of nights that was good enough to get a draw. And a lot of other nights they didn't get a result, but hey, they were still pretty good. And you left the game going like, man, if they, you know, put a chance away here, or you know, if they hadn't made a mistake there, it's a different result. There haven't been enough pretty goods this year. There have been a lot of not goods this year. And so to see a pretty good performance where they're in position to win late in the game certainly feels a lot better. And yes, there is a new path forward. And at the very least, if you were an opposing coach, you've got to kind of wonder what they're going to do now. I mean, it throws a wrinkle into the film that other coaches are going to have to account for. Does racing go back to the formation that they've used most of the year? You got to account for that. Do they continue on with Lauren Millay in the 10? You got to account for that. It also opens the door to the idea that maybe there's a third door on this situation that they've yet to open up. Well, it's, you know what I mean? Like,
0: yeah, no, for
1: it
0: sure.
1: Shows that the coaching staff is willing to improvise. No whammies. That's a different game show.
0: That is.
1: Anyway, I'm wearing my toilet costume as I say this on Let's Make a Deal.
0: Nice.
1: It shows that this coach is willing, or the coaching staff is willing to improvise and change and throw the kitchen sink at something. So what does that creativity spin into later down the road if they feel like they need to change things again? It just makes it more difficult to prepare for this team, which is ultimately a good thing.
0: Yeah, I think if you could pull one thing from last year as a criticism of a team that had its best season in club history and achieved all of its goals, you could say that they were a little one-dimensional. And
1: yes.
0: I think that any effort, including this one, to be less that way is going to really like help quite a bit, I would say. Just in terms of like, you know, minute by minute competitiveness and the ability to respond to things week to week with different looks is good. That's a good thing.
1: But I would also be, I think most racing fans would be happy if this became the one dimension.
0: Of course, yeah.
1: Do you know what I mean? If they go back to being one dimensional, but this version of them is the one dimension they have,
0: it'll probably work for a while and then you need to find another one, you know?
1: Right.
0: Yeah.
1: But yeah, I don't think anybody can be really mad at what they saw on Saturday. Sure, you can be disappointed. Sure, it's not great. Sure, it's not the perfect way to start a turnaround, but you can't be mad at it like you were the week before.
0: I think the act of being disappointed is itself like evidence of improvement, right? Like you can only be disappointed in something you thought could have gone better than it did. You can be upset when things go bad, but like, I don't know. At least that's how I kind of think about it.
2: It's kind of deep there for a second there.
0: You know, man, we're really in the pocket today. I don't know what it is. It's that full 15 game MLS slate on last night that really got my juices flowing on Wednesday night.
1: Right in the click. We're right in the slot.
0: That's right. Me and Sebastian Berhalter. Last thing I want to say about a player who actually we did watch play last weekend. I thought the Taylor Flint center back experience was one I greatly enjoyed. It's definitely a risky maneuver, I would say. We saw that sometimes as well. But like, you know, having someone who is A, mega confident on the ball, and B, a great like passer with a lot of range is a recipe for success the world around at any level of soccer. I mean, it's kind of giving like Virgil van Dijk a little bit, like big, comfy on the ball, great passer, you know, confident in their relationship with the keeper, like that kind of thing. I loved it. I loved every minute of it. And it only really worked because, you know, Macy Hodge had a great game as well. So, you know, there's a lot of, it's good. It's a step in the right direction. You tie a knot in the rope and then you pull it and you try and tie another one. And that's what they'll do. They got two games before we're with you again next. So we'll talk about that in

0: second.
1: And I've got great news for you, though.
0: Yeah,
1: the Taylor Flint center back experience.
0: TM.
1: Will not continue on Sunday because she's on a yellow card suspension.
0: Oh, yeah. Dang.
1: Might continue after that. We'll see.
0: I honestly hope it does.
1: Yeah.
0: Forgot about that entirely. She did get several yellow cards brandished in this match. There's one player we really haven't mentioned so far from this match that I thought was kind of and a little bit anonymous, and that was number 13. Just a little. She could have had that goal off the Lardner assist. Didn't. Otherwise, really kind of notable for kind of getting into an argument with the ref, and got a yellow for that. But as Racing continues to try and like stop the bleeding here and you know tie more knots in the rope, going to need a few better performances from Emma Sears. Certainly more involved than what we saw on Saturday night. Anyway, Saturday afternoon on Big CBS, Louisville City 1, Pittsburgh 3.
1: Yeah,
0: having given up the
1: Trevor Amon three,
0: having given up the fastest hat trick in the history of the USL Championship on international broadcast television, the Columbia Broadcasting Service against a conference rival, against the defending champions, who scored, in fact, one goal from open play in their entire playoff run last year, but three from one guy on Saturday against Louisville City. This one was not my favorite, folks. It was not a great watch. I didn't love the energy, and really it felt a little bit conservative for me. When we get into these situations on these like tiny, tiny fields, I start to like really not love the like possession kind of style. I just think that it's harder to do that when you don't have as much real estate. And I kind of feel like it was just all like kind of waiting for it to come together, and then it never quite came together for me.
1: You know what's interesting about that? You just triggered a thought in my head.
0: Uh-oh.
1: In years past, when Louisville City has gone to these smaller turf fields like Detroit, like Pittsburgh, like Hartford,
0: yep,
1: name half the league pretty much, unfortunately.
0: Brooklyn.
1: they were almost always on message about it being less about soccer and more about fight and more about, like, you just got to want it more in that situation. You're playing on concrete, essentially. Like, the ball's going to bounce funny. You just got to want it more than the other guy. And I'm not saying that isn't the message in the locker room now, but it is interesting that the way you brought that up, it struck to memory what they would say, like last season, for example, when they would go to Pittsburgh. The messaging this time around was seemingly a poor response to the initial goal. Clearly it was, because then they gave up two more
0: immediately
1: in the next 2.5 minutes after the initial goal.
0: Yes.
1: But, I mean, Kyle Adams, a post-game, was saying we didn't have each other's backs. Simon Bird was saying that the response was horrible. They just didn't – they did not rise to the occasion. They took one on the chin and then proceeded to take two more on the chin in quick succession and didn't stand up against it. It was a really bad 3 minutes. Outside of that, I don't know that they were really poor.
0: They weren't terrible.
1: You know, they were fine.
0: It just felt bad.
1: Yeah. Aiden had the luxury of announcing this on the radio.
0: Aiden was a busy, busy guy on Saturday.
1: He was
0: both games on Saturday.
2: I mean, this one just felt like a reality check kind of in a way to me after that Lexington game where everyone was kind of on their high horses about like, oh, the team's turned the corner, everything, like everything's
0: it's us,
2: coming together.
0: Everyone.
2: But we gotta remember, like, things still haven't been going quite as well as we'd like this season, to say the least, especially in regular season play. And you're gonna go up against teams like Pittsburgh that are gonna play that style. And Pittsburgh did a great job of catching Louisville off guard there. Yep. Once they got the first one in, they were right back to it. They knew exactly what to do. They went right back to it and didn't stop. And Louisville looked just flat-footed. They weren't ready to respond to that one.
0: I mean, to tie the two things together, like, it's very much the same feeling that I imagine a Lexington fan had watching last week, seeing Phil Goodrum get sent off and then Louisville City immediately punishing them and taking a lead. Like, it felt very similar to me in that way, where it's like, there's that old sort of coach adage about not letting a game beat you twice.
1: Yeah, not letting one mistake turn into two.
0: Yes, and Louisville City unfortunately did that and then innovated on that by letting two turn into three.
1: Innovated on
0: at
1: that.
0: Record pace, even. This one's tough, and it was hard to watch, and I'm looking forward to a different opponent this weekend, an international friendly as Trinidad and Tobago comes to town. Get some new players in, maybe try and get some players back and healthy. But in general, just like not what you want to see from Louisville City is kind of what Aiden said.
1: I would also just like to emphasize how out of character this was for the player, Amon, and the team, Pittsburgh, to have an explosion of goals like this. Amon had scored twice all year coming into this game. Scores three goals in 3.5 minutes, 2.5 minutes, whatever it was. Pittsburgh was near the bottom of the scoring chart in the league, and for them to score three in and of itself is kind of a surprise, much less in the way that it happened. So there may be some of it, too, of just, like, magic in the moment, lightning in a bottle for Pittsburgh. Yeah. But still, the standard that Louisville City has for themselves as a club and as a team, as a group of players and a group of people, they were certainly frustrated by the results, frustrated by what happened, frustrated by the lack of response in the moment to have each other's back, as Kyle Adams put it. And it's just another, as Aiden said, well, it is another kind of reality check to this team that you got to bring it every week. This is not a situation where you can roll the ball out and be a better team than the opponent. You've got to bring your A game every week and be on it every week, just like we are here on Soccer City Radio, or else you stand the chance of losing the game.
0: Chaos reigns.
1: That's right. A disappointing one all around.
0: Yeah, I mean, big stages need big performances, and credit to Trevor Ammon, like, he delivered, and certainly not trying to take away from what has to be an incredible moment for that guy. Just hate that it came at our expense. I will say, you know, we talked a little bit last week about why you should watch this one not from a, like, sporting perspective, and Jeff rightly identified the quality of the broadcast, and that delivered, 100% delivered. I actually absolutely loved, like, all the cool drone shots of the Monongahela.
1: Ball in the River was classic.
0: Ball in the River was a perfect, like, John Boy's watching soccer moment. The Devin and Mike eating pickles in the press box, you know, the third full crowd, everything about it was perfect. And just,
1: you said it, not me.
0: Vintage USL, you know, in front of hundreds of people in Pittsburgh.
1: But I do think this is an area where the league has to
0: grow. No, my grapes aren't sour, Jeff. Leave me alone.
1: Yes, I know. It's an area where the league has to grow. Where, like, if USL Premier is going to happen and be meaningful, I mean,
0: it's got to look better.
1: There's a lot of conversation about how American soccer is going to capitalize on this groundswell of interest in the sport due to the World Cup. And our MLS and the USL and other, the NWSL and the whole ecosystem, is it prepared to welcome new people in? The USL could do a lot to welcome new people in by making the broadcasts, one, more accessible.
0: Yep.
1: I'm not saying you got to be on network TV every week, because that's impossible to do, but be on regular TV more often and not on a streaming service. And two, make your broadcasts look better so that people want to watch. I mean, we talked about it last week. Some of these USL broadcasts you turn on and you go, oh, I'm not wasting my time with this.
0: Yeah.
1: Like, no offense to anybody involved. No offense to any other team. No offense to the league. I don't think this is – I'm not trying to trash people. I'm just being honest.
0: I'm sure it's like it's a dollars and cents thing.
1: It is absolutely a dollars and cents thing. And it's like you turn on some of these streams and you're like, oh, this looks like garbage. The camera angle is way too low. I was watching a highlight the other day and the bench stood up to celebrate a goal, and the bench was blocking my view of that said celebration of the goal.
2: I know exactly what game you're talking
0: about.
2: Yeah.
0: What game is it? Tell me.
1: This one, same one we talked about last week.
2: It's the Oakland and Spokane
1: game. Yeah.
0: Oh, nice.
1: Like, I saw a highlight of that game, and the goal goes in and the bench stands up. And it felt like you were sitting behind the bench and couldn't see the
0: field.
1: That's
0: kind of cool. No, it's not. It's not cool.
2: Kind of praying for that announcer that was calling that game in Florida.
1: Yeah.
2: Off the screen, too.
1: I'm not, oof. You know, look, I think everybody ought to be aware of that things could be better. But if the league is going to grow, if the league is going to take an opportunity to take a step forward, having more games that look like and feel like the game that we had on Saturday on CBS would do a lot to help.
0: I couldn't agree more. And, hey, not everybody can give you that tight production value that you get here on Soccer City Radio, which we will continue to do by
1: That's why they call us the gold standard.
0: Taking our first break right here. We'll be right back to look ahead at three games in the next week for Louisville's pro soccer teams. All
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0: Soccer City Radio, that's Jeff, that's Aiden, I'm Turner. And those guys are the national team of Trinidad and Tobago, who are coming to town on Saturday.
1: You're calling Aiden and I the Trinidad and Tobago national team.
0: Honestly,
2: We could be suiting up. With how things are looking right now, we could be suiting up.
0: I got my cleats in my trunk.
1: I'm ready, baby.
0: Yeah.
1: Let's go.
0: Get your black and red kit, and you're ready to go. Yes, the national team of Trinidad and Tobago, both of them, not just Trinidad and Tobago.
1: Both of them.
0: We'll be in town on Saturday to take on Lou City at 8 p.m. A first for Louisville City taking on a national team, a senior national team. That doesn't really happen very often.
1: No.
0: It's kind of interesting. Like I think you had a couple of interesting tidbits about the more notable times maybe this has happened.
1: Yeah, if you Google, you know, instances of national teams taking on clubs, there are a couple of instances. I think Arsenal maybe played France in the 80s.
0: Yeah.
1: Someone else played Brazil in the early 2000s. Another big European team. I can't remember what I had in the press release, but it's happened a couple times, and it happens more on sort of the smaller end of the spectrum in world soccer.
0: Like this.
1: These kinds of games happen more frequently than you would think, with like small Caribbean nations taking on
0: the Louisville Lightning,
1: the as they will be
0: on Saturday.
1: Kits in homage to the Louisville Lightning.
0: Will Lightning
1: we're not rebranding the team.
0: That's
1: a great question. So it's not completely unheard of, but it's never happened here, and it is unusual. It's not unheard of, but it is unusual. It doesn't happen all that often. So something unique will happen on Saturday at Lynn Family Stadium, and I think there's something to be said about, you're coming off the back of the most watched World Cup in American history, where Americans fell in love with the spectacle of international soccer featuring national teams, and we're going to have a national team here. It's a national team that's played in the World Cup, maybe not necessarily recently. 2006, they made a run in the World Cup.
0: It famously is a nation that kept the U.S. from a World Cup.
1: Famously, yes. Ended the U.S.'s attempt to qualify for the 2018 World Cup. So it brings a little of that World Cup flavor to Lynn Family Stadium in a way that you wouldn't otherwise get with just a regular club game in either the USL or the NWSL. So I'm excited for it. To the point that you sort of made, we don't have a clue what the team is going to be like for Trinidad and Tobago just yet. Maybe by the time this airs on ESPN 680 and 105.7, because of course we were recording live, and posts on your favorite podcast feed on Thursday, we might have a roster, but we do not as of yet. And this not being a FIFA international window, Who really knows who's going to be available for Trinidad and Tobago? Aiden's nodding his head like he has an idea.
2: I saw some discussion online from a couple different Trinidad social platforms saying this could be an opportunity for some U20 guys for Trinidad to potentially get some opportunities there. So I thought that was a little interesting.

0: interesting that we really don't know who's going to go out there. In the past, they've had guys from USL League One. They've had some championship guys.
1: Greg Ranjitsing,
0: there you go. And they've also had some guys come over from Europe, but we have no clue.
1: It's kind of in a weird spot in the calendar, right? Like, this is not a full international break. So I think that's probably why you would expect to see some of these younger talents.
2: But Trinidad is preparing for an important competition for them, the Nations League coming up, of which there will be a draw on Thursday before this posts or airs. So unfortunately, we don't have the results of that for you right now as we're speaking into these microphones. But it's sort of tangential. It's sort of not important to the fact that Trinidad and Tobago is going to be on Saturday, but they are preparing for the Nations
1: There's
2: League.
1: A broader like narrative and context for them.
2: Right, which for them will be a very important competition because as a smaller Caribbean nation, they don't expect to necessarily qualify for the World Cup when it runs around. So making a run in the Nations League or making a run in the Gold Cup is kind of their Super Bowl, their World Cup. So that's what they're building toward. Under a new regime, Dwight York, famously their most famous player ever, played for Manchester United for a long time, was their head coach up until earlier this year. He no longer is the head coach, so they're trying to establish something new.
1: Derek King.
2: Under King, who has been a head coach for them previously. It's been a sort of back and forth on the head coaching reins for them. But all that to say, there is some context that Trinidad is preparing for something important.
1: Trinidad and Tobago
2: are both preparing for something important coming up on the near horizon, and this is an opportunity for them to get a group of players together to prepare for that tournament. And all that to say, who the hell knows what we're going to see on Saturday? It'll be interesting for that reason in and of itself. It could be some wild soccer. It could be some entertaining soccer because Lou City's going to rotate guys too.
1: Yes.
2: Simon Bird said as much in his post game after the Pittsburgh loss that, hey, new guys are going to get opportunities to play. So you're going to have guys that are hungry to make an impression for Louisville City and guys that are going to be hungry to make an impression for Trinidad and Tobago because they want to be on that Nations League roster in September. So it might not be the best version of either team, let me say, but it might be the hungriest version of both teams, I think. Both the players on the field are going to have a point to prove and are going to want to perform at their best.
1: We got two competitive games to talk about for racing as well. But before we do that, I wanted to pull out a couple of my favorite things about Trinidad and Tobago manager Derek King. My favorite thing, first of all, he's got an incredible managerial career. Mm. It's like Trinidad and Tobago U20s, Trinidad and Tobago assistant, Halifax Wanderers assistant from the Canadian Premier League, which is a very silly league if you've never heard of it. But my favorite is a team that he coached and played for from the TT Pro League. That's the Trinidad and Tobago Pro League. Called Joe Public Football Club.
2: Don't you love that?
1: I do love that. RIP,
2: not quite as good as John Q. Public Football Club.
1: No, but it's pretty good.
2: Pretty close.
1: It's his brother Joe, obviously.
2: Yeah.
1: They stopped playing in 2011, but even before that, Derek did play one game for Williams Connection. I find that very charming. I find those incredible club names. Shout out to all my TT Pro League heads.
2: I was looking at the standings of that the other day, by the way, when I was trying to do some research on Trinidad and Tobago. They have a team in the league called Police FC. One would have to assume it's like cops on the weekend doing their thing. I don't know. Maybe not. But I thought that
0: really
2: was
0: hope it is.
1: Shout out to defending champions Defense Force.
2: Yeah, love it.
1: And
2: hopefully they had the league's best defense. If they were like an all-attack offensive team, that would be surprising.
1: And one of my other favorites, Athletic Club of Port of Spain.
2: There you go.
1: Shout out to Athletic Club of Port of Spain. And shout out to the TT Pro League. And shout out to Joe Public. And shout out to the Trinidad and Tobago National Team. 8 o'clock Saturday night, Lynn Family Stadium.
2: We're going to have steel drum music.
1: There's going to be steel drum music. There's going to be some food from, Eden and Kissy, a local Caribbean place. They have an excellently named sort of Caribbean tiki-inspired cocktail called the Tiki Taka. Available in the beer garden.
2: Yeah,
1: isn't that good
2: awesome stuff? That's
1: great stuff. Really good. Shout out to the concession team. Shout out to you also. I'm just shouting everybody out. Shout out to Racing Louisville, who will go on the road Sunday night to the City of Angels to take on Angel City at 9 p.m. What?
2: Just that? Yeah, the way you set that up.
1: 9 p.m.
2: Going to the City of Angels.
1: I learned by watching
2: Angel
1: you.
2: City.
1: 9 p.m. That one's on ESPN, worldwide leader. 9 o'clock, Sunday night, little Sunday night football for you, live on ESPN.
2: Yeah, primetime ESPN Sunday
1: night. As Louisville
2: takes
1: on Los Angeles, and it's going to be an interesting one. I feel like there's a real narrative imbalance for Angel City.
2: You're back on this again, aren't you? Go for it.
1: to say I'm back on it would imply that I ever left it.
2: Correct. Yeah, you stay there. Yeah.
1: One of the things that drives me the craziest in life, in soccer, I should say, is how Angel City gets treated as a massive club when, in fact, they are a historically mediocre club. In fact, outside of this season, it's pretty much the same as Racing's all-time performances. A lot of, like, middle-of-the-pack, one playoff appearance. Drives me absolutely crazy. They are playing pretty well right now, though. They have won three games on the bounce since – actually, they've won all three of their games since coming back from the World Cup break. So a team certainly in form right now. Three straight 2-0 wins. So three straight clean sheets, three straight multiple-goal games. That's a team playing quite well.
2: Coincides with a coaching change for them, by the way.
1: There you go. Little new manager bounce.
2: Yeah.
1: So it's good. You know, they don't have Alyssa Thompson anymore if this is your first time thinking about Angel City this year, but a roster that does have plenty of talent on it, including Giselle Thompson, among many, many others. So it's going to be an interesting one. Sunday night football.
2: No better place. This is where I'm going. And this is Underthink Express analysis.
1: Ooh, I love that.
2: No better place.
1: Oh, I love the Express.
2: No better place for Racing Louisville to turn their season around and start the script on what would be a Hollywood-like turnaround. Ooh. Should they make the playoffs at the end of this year, then in Hollywood itself, on national TV, ESPN, prime time, big audience. It's just written in the stars, Turner Hawkins.
1: Walk of stars.
2: It's written on the walk of stars, the walk of fame. They're going to walk of fame their way to a victory on Sunday night, Racing Louisville. Look, I will also say this. Racing's got a history of success in L.A.
1: Indeed.
2: They have won big games in L.A., or at least games that felt big in L.A., including last year, a very memorable wild game. That Racing ultimately won. I believe 3-2 is the final in that one.
1: You're correct.
2: And that was one of the moments early in the year where it felt like Racing had it. It felt like Racing was going to be able to make a run to the playoffs, which they ultimately did. It was sort of proof of concept on display before your eyes. So the mojo there is pretty good for the ladies in lavender, as it were. Yeah, it'll be an intimidating crowd, more intimidating than most places they go in the league. But they've played well there before, played well there in recent memory. This core of players have played well there before in recent memory. So I think they stand as good a chance of getting a win there as they do in any opposing venue in the league. Maybe a better chance there than any other venue in the league because they've had so much success there. So I am optimistic following all the tweaks and changes of last week with the 1-1 draw against Houston, that there's a decent chance that Racing can go out there and get the job done. And like I said, this is where the Hollywood script starts in Hollywood. The turnaround begins in the City of Angels against Angel City.
1: Yeah, I think you have a really good chance of being right, honestly. You know, I think about that game, that 3-2 back in late May of last year. It was a third in a run of 4 wins out of 5 for Racing Louisville that really felt like they were doing something different. And, that's not the first time they won in Los Angeles either. Like, teams that were not as talented as this one have beaten teams that were more talented than Angel City will be on Sunday on home turf for Angel City. So I'm excited about it. This is one where, because of this game on Sunday and then they played midweek in Kansas City,
2: yep,
1: which we'll talk about immediately after this, you know, this is a kind of week for Racing where we tied that knot in the rope on Saturday night against Houston. Hang on. Just hang on. Get a point. Get a couple points. Steal a win if you can. We're in full, to me, smash and grab road trip territory for Racing Louisville right now, where it's like anything you can get done on the road is huge, because anytime you can reinforce those new things, those new tweaks, those new tactics, that uncertainty that other teams will have to prepare for or prepare to deal with, that's a win. Morally, if not literally, on the field. And so I'm looking for that to continue on Sunday night in a big one at 9 p.m. on ESPN. Then, later the next week, before we talk with you again, that's Wednesday, July 29th at 8 p.m., Racing will continue their road swing with a visit to the Kansas City Current. Not quite so much a place where Racing have had success over the years, but in fairness, seems like the that brand new stadium that they got over there is really kind of hard for most teams to win in these days. Kansas City Current, Also currently, kind of a little bit shakier on the return. I really didn't mean that one. I meant the Angel City one, but that one was an accident. Haven't been as good since they came back from the break, but have, you know, continued to score goals by the bucket load.
2: And not as good as they were last year either.
1: True.
2: When they were the preemptive, presumptive favorite heading into the playoffs, won the regular season title, the Shield, and then got upset promptly by Gotham on their way to a title. Notably in this game, two things. One, Taylor Flint being on the yellow card suspension, a little bit of a blessing in disguise almost.
1: Yeah.
2: That she will be fresh for the short turnaround on a Wednesday.
1: Yeah, she will not be available on Sunday in Los Angeles, but will be back on Wednesday in KC.
2: So she gets the benefit of a full week and a half of rest in, before a midweek game where the rest of her teammates will likely be very gassed and tired, because that is a hard turnaround to do. Sunday night, 9 p.m. Eastern in L.A. to Wednesday night in Kansas City. I mean, that's, you got a day of travel, 1 day lead-in of training before this game. I mean, that is a nearly impossible task.
1: Yeah,
2: hard. To sort of prepare for a team. But Taylor Flint being fully available, fully healthy, a blessing in disguise for this game. No Tim Wishuwinga, because she will be away at WAFCON representing her nation.
1: Shout out to WAFCON.
2: And last year we saw very clearly that Kansas City with Wishuwinga, nearly unbeatable.
1: She's, I think, the best player in the world right now.
2: Kansas City without her, however, quite beatable, and that plays into Racing's favor for certain. A new coach for them, Chris Armas, who's well-established in American soccer circles, but not on the women's game.
1: Yep.
2: And it's been not the smoothest of sailing for him at the helm of Kansas City. So I think despite the precedent for this game being that Racing has struggled in Kansas City, all things considered, this is a more gettable Kansas City team than we've seen in recent memory, and will be a more gettable Kansas City team when Racing faces them next Wednesday. So is it difficult? Absolutely. To turn around from LA to Kansas City in 3 days' time. But all other factors really are better than you could hope for, I think, for Racing.
1: Yeah, and I would even say that, to add into that, it's not like Kansas City have been at home all weekend either. They will be in Boston on Saturday night, which means they will also have a travel day coming home. You know, it's kind of like, I feel like travel sort of, in this particular instance, will cancel out for these teams, and you know, fatigue also kind of canceling out for those reasons, although Racing with one less day in between obviously does make a little bit of a difference. Aiden Riggs, your thoughts Wednesday night, Kansas City?
0: I mean, it's kind of something they got to get used to as the season goes on, too, with how the schedule is this year, these kind of back-to-backs in a way that they're going to have, or becoming very, very familiar with as it goes on, just because of that entire month break they had. So this is the first one, I think, of the year they're really going to have. They might have had one earlier in the season that I can't think
2: Gotham,
0: of.
2: Gotham, Washington.
0: Gotham, Washington. That one was.
2: Weekend back-to-back.
1: Oh, yeah, that was your train trip.
2: Yep.
0: But they got to get used to it. I mean, nothing's going to change here. You just got to deal with it as it goes on. And they know what they have to do after having that game where you had a little bit of success. It's just, how do you build off of it, especially when you're going in on that short turnaround?
1: Yeah, and that's a great point. You know, I think looking ahead to August, as it is about to turn the calendars to August here, I'm looking at Saturday the 15th of August at home, Wednesday the 19th of August at home, Sunday the 23rd on the road, Friday the 28th on the road on the West Coast. That's a crazy couple of weeks for any soccer team, let alone, you know, our hometown team.
2: Well, and the short turnaround doesn't stop on Wednesday, because then they have to return home for, I believe, a Saturday game.
1: Indeed,
2: against Chicago to round out the week. So it's three games Sunday to Saturday.
1: Well, no, the Friday is the conclusion. So it's four games from Saturday to the two Fridays following. So it's four games in 13 days.
2: Okay. There you go.
1: Yeah. It's a lot.
2: Thank you for saying what I was trying to say correctly.
1: I got you.
2: It's a lot. I mean, the depth of the team is going to be tested. The resilience of the team is going to be tested. The fitness of the team is going to be tested. It's going to be a big challenge. But
1: the availability of ice baths for the team is going to be tested.
2: That's right. But it's certainly not unique to Racing Louisville across the league this year, because, as Aiden pointed out at the break, the games are very congested. When they are in season, it is congested.
1: Yes.
2: And they have long breaks, but when they are on, it is schedule congestion. So
1: the game is coming thick and fast, as you might hear in the English.
2: As they like to say, what does a thick game look like? I know what a fast game looks like. What's a thick game look like?
1: We'll figure it out over the break here on Soccer City Radio. We'll come back, and we're going to talk about an opportunity for Louisville City's Brandon Days to represent the United States of America. All across America.
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1: Soccer City Radio, well, we have a full and complete understanding of what a thick game looks like, but unfortunately the files got corrupted, so you're never going to hear it. But
2: sorry, I cut it.
1: Yeah, something got cut. One thing that won't get cut is a huge moment for young Brandon Days getting called up to, is it the U19 or U20 national team?
2: U20.
1: The U20 national team.
3: Hang on. Whoa.
1: Okay, all right.
2: You're right. There's two different things here.
3: It's the U20 CONCACAF championship, but the U.S. is sending its U19 team.
1: Okay.
3: Does that make sense?
1: It does. Yes. So Brandon Days has been called up to the U19 U.S. men's team.
3: Correct.
1: Men's team? Boys team?
3: Yep,
1: men's national team?
3: I think they're men at 19, I think.
1: Selective Service Board says so, I guess.
3: I mean, in the way that they refer to themselves. Like, U.S. Soccer says this is the U19 men's national team.
1: Nothing.
3: It's
1: like
3: the U17 boys national team, but the U19 men's national team.
1: And that's the kind of stuff you get here on Soccer City Radio. So they're playing in the U20 CONCACAF Championship.
3: Is it clear? Understood? Everybody on the same page?
1: So there might be some 20-year-olds.
2: They're also being referred to as the U20 team, according to the tournament, even though they're sending the U19. Not to complicate it anymore.
1: But no one cares about any of that because we love Brandon Days here on Soccer City Radio, and he is comfortably under both 19 and 20, and he will be playing against young men and or teenagers of ranging in age between 17 and 20 from the nations that make up CONCACAF, which if you don't know what that is, it's North and Central America as well as the Caribbean. It's the confederation that the United States is part of. Think about the Euros and think about the nations that are in Europe that compete against each other. That's their confederation. Ours is all of the nations that make up North, Central, and America and the Caribbean.
3: CONCACAF. CONCACAF.
1: By all accounts, it's the Pac-12 after dark of confederations. And I imagine that black magic will extend.
3: Pause. It's like the, I guess, the current Pac-12. The current Pac-12 after dark. I was going to say like the MAC.
1: I guess Combo Ball is like Pac-12.
3: Yeah,
1: it is the MAC.
3: CONCACAF is MAC.
2: We could go down a real rabbit hole here about comparing these UEFA CONCACAF to college conferences.
1: I love CONCACAF as MAC, honestly. I really do. Anyway.
3: Like Guatemala versus Honduras has big Akron Marshall vibes. You know what
1: I
3: mean?
1: Sure, like, yes. Kent State,
3: Marshall isn't even in the MAC anymore, are they?
2: Yeah. Ball State in Northern Illinois.
3: There you go,
1: Northern Illinois, famously now.
2: Not anymore,
1: West.
2: Yeah.
3: Oh, my gosh.
1: Anyway.
2: But Sacramento State is going to be in the MAC, too.
3: Can the U.S. just, like, join UEFA now? let's take a page out of college football, and the U.S. just joins CONMEBOL.
1: We should ask Brandon about
2: that one's not fully out of the question.
1: No, it's not.
3: Back to Brandon Days.
1: Good Lord.
3: What an exciting opportunity.
1: What an exciting opportunity
3: Days.
1: For a young man who has really earned it over the last year of his life. And what a year it has been, really. I mean, this is a guy who has kind of almost sort of chosen to commit to soccer over another sport, basketball, which he's also very good at. But he's got kind of this really cool soccer legacy in his family. Both of his parents, college coaches, his mom, Susan Ferguson Days. His mom. Karen Ferguson Days, the head coach for U of L women's team here for many, many years. His father at the University of Cincinnati, where our own very own Aiden Riggs goes to school. And just kind of a cool story and a really mature young man who has really like grown in confidence on and off the field. And it's really exciting to see him get rewarded in this way for a lot of great performances for Louisville City this year.
3: Yeah, look, go back about a year and a half, 2 years ago. Aiden was actually talking about this. No, Caden was talking about it. Our new hire, Caden Charpentier.
1: Caden, not to be confused with Aiden. Those are different people.
3: Caden was telling me that when he interned here in 2024, he remembered Brandon Days making his debut for the team in a friendly against Eintracht.

0: Eintracht Frankfurt.
1: Indeed.
0: And even back then, the conversation about Brandon Days was, hey, look out for this kid. I think the team would love to sign this kid. They want this kid to commit to soccer. They think this kid could go to the moon, could touch the moon, in the words of Mauricio Pochettino.
1: Oof, that still hurts.
0: Yeah, sorry, man. And that is all seemingly starting to come true. He is committed to soccer. We saw him play with the senior team last year on an academy contract, still preserving his NCAA status. Then in the offseason in December, he signed his first pro deal and committed his future to the sport and to Louisville City FC, which was really exciting for the club to have a kid of this stature, a homegrown kid, as you mentioned, a Louisville kid who came up through the academy in the recent years of his development. Commit to play here. And then, I think maybe a little bit surprisingly, he's become a starter for this team. Not just like a dude that can fill in, but a dude that you can count on to put in a good performance and be a net positive player on Louisville City's starting lineup over the course of this season. He has become a significant contributor, and now he's getting calls up to the United States setup. His first call-up came in, what, March?
1: Yeah.
0: To the, I want to say the U-17s, doesn't matter, a youth national team.
1: Now genuinely, who cares?
0: Now he's getting this opportunity at the U-20 CONCACAF Championship. Notably, I think it's really cool. If the U.S. advances in this tournament, he could play at the Azteca. Like, that's really awesome.
1: That's a
0: Louisville City player on the field at the Azteca is a really cool thing. If you're a fan of this team, to see our little club that used to play in a AAA baseball stadium advance to the level of having a kid play at the Azteca is really awesome. And it is not out of the question that in 4 years' time,
1: ooh, yes,
0: or certainly not 8 years' time, that Brandon Days couldn't be playing on the senior men's national team in a World Cup. It is very possible. He's on the path toward it.
1: Yeah.
0: If he performs in this tournament in a big way, he could secure more calls up for himself. And maybe one day a senior national team call up. And that would be awesome. That would just be a really wonderful thing to see.
1: Even before that, you know, something to keep in mind is the Olympics are only a couple of years away. And the men's soccer tournament at the Olympics, unlike the women's tournament, which is very much sort of a mini World Cup, the men's soccer tournament at the Olympics, and if you didn't know, is a U23 tournament, which means that Brandon Days in 2 years would pretty much be right in the pocket for, you know, especially as precocious as he's been, as ahead of the developmental curve as he's been. You would say that have a good tournament right here, stay healthy, and keep playing well for your whatever club you're at. Hopefully it's Louisville City forever. But, you know, I think we're all realistic enough to know that if he's playing that well, it probably won't be. And, you know, maybe there's a Louisville Olympian, you know, another one on the line.
0: And this tournament that he's been called up to serves as the qualifying for the Olympic tournament. The U.S. has already qualified as the hosts of the Olympics, which maybe is part of the reason why he got called into this team. I think if the U.S. were in need of qualification, they would have called a few more older guys. There are a lot of, like, big young prospects in MLS that didn't make this team.
1: Yeah.
0: I think because they said, well, let's let them keep playing with their MLS clubs. We'll get a younger crop. Notably, though, Day's one of two USL guys on this roster.
1: Yep.
0: There is additionally a college guy on the roster. I think it was six players based in Europe on the roster, and everybody else is MLS.
1: Yeah.
0: So in a lot of ways, he's a trailblazer in a sense of representing and carrying the USL flag, not just the Louisville City flag. So really cool to see. Unfortunately, he's going to be gone for a couple of weeks.
1: Yes, this is what I wanted to talk about next, is what does this mean in the sort of, you know, it's great in the medium to long term for Brandon, and we love that.
0: And in the big picture.
1: We love that. In the immediate sort of very short term Louisville City ramifications, not great timing, I have to say. You know, this is a team that is really coming up on the business end of the schedule, or rather one of the business ends of the schedule. You know, after this weekend against Trinidad and Tobago, whatever, Wednesday at home against Birmingham. I'm never going to get it right. You can tell me and I'll get it wrong every time, I promise.
0: You're just from Kentucky and you call it a toboggan and it just came out.
1: Yeah, sure. That starts a run where they are on the road at Tampa in league play. They are at home for Phil the Fam August 8th, 8 p.m. against San Antonio, who are playing well and near the top of the Western Conference right now, if not at the top. Then they're back on the road on the Wednesday after that to play Tampa again, and then they travel all the way to Orange County to play Orange County, who are, again, also currently atop the Western Conference. So all of those games are games without Brandon Days, and I want to pull a stat here from Nick Murray over at the league. When Brandon Days starts for Louisville City across USL Championship and USL Cup action, they are 8 wins, 3 draws, and 2 losses, 2 points per game, 1.2 goals against.
0: Pretty good.
1: Pretty good. If you don't know, take it from us. That's pretty good. When he doesn't start, they are 2 wins, 4 losses, 1 draw, 1 point per game and almost three quarters of a goal more per game allowed. So basically, long story short, if you couldn't follow that, I didn't do a great job of explaining it. When Brandon starts, Louisville City are way more likely to win, way more likely to concede less often, and when he doesn't start, all of that gets a little bit harder to do. So it's a big stretch of games here for Brandon and his career. It's a big stretch of games here on the home front for Louisville City and the very immediate term of what Simon Birdsman can do with the kind of back half of this Louisville City season.
2: We didn't mention earlier, too, that Louisville City is going to play another game, too, before we're back in the air as well with that Birmingham game next Wednesday night.
1: Yeah.
2: So they're going to have this double weekend as well where they're playing at home on Birmingham. Against Birmingham and then going to Tampa Bay. Birmingham, yes, however you want to say it. But
1: Alabama, yeah.
2: It's a big test for this. It's got to be next man up virtually at this point because you've got injuries throughout this entire roster as well. You've got guys like Josh Jones, Aiden McFadden, who probably are going to be out for a little bit as well. And then who's going to be the next guy up? We saw Amadou Diaz slide in as center back in this last match. Yeah. Then you've also got guys like Carlos Moguel who's wanting to get in. What are you going to do? Someone's got to step up and take the charge.
0: Well, because that's kind of the story of this back line of the back three, right? Was you had Josh Jones, who was Young Player of the Year last year, effectively Rookie of the Year, if you want to think of him that way, up for Defender of the Year in the league. He's kind of the heir apparent, the presumptive next man up to lead the back line and be the big presence figuratively and literally in his case. His season has been injury riddled and seemingly will continue to be for a period. So he's been out of the picture for everything but, what, two games?
1: Mm-hmm.
0: That has given Brandon Days an opportunity to be the youthful energy of an otherwise aging back line. But now he's gone for a month. And so the old guys are going to have to find it in them somewhere.
1: One last job.
0: That's right. Another movie script. There you go. It's what was the movie with all the old guys on the motorcycles like 10, 12 years ago?
1: Oh, Wild Hogs.
0: It's the Wild Hogs back three for Louisville City over the next month. I mean, Sean Toch and Kyle Adams is in his late 20s at this point.
1: An ancient character.
0: And Amadou Dia are all guys that at this stage of their careers would be considered veterans, some more veteran than others. And they're not going to have their more youthful counterparts to sort of make up for them. I mean, Kyle Adams has sat here in this room in which we are recording live many times this year and talked about how Brandon Days' athleticism and speed covers up for some of those mistakes along the back line because if somebody misplays a ball, he's quick enough and fast enough to track back and cover up the problem just through sheer athleticism. And Lou City's going to be missing that for a while. So, yeah, this will be a test. This will be for the Wild Hogs back there. It's an opportunity for them to ride off into the sunset one more time together without the kids in tow. I don't know if I'm making any sense there.
1: No, I'm with it.
0: I like what I'm laying down. I don't know.
1: I'm with it. You know, for all you Wild Hogs out there listening to Sox City Radio, thanks for tuning in once again this week. That movie made $253 million.
0: Yes, it did. It was a hit, baby. You're telling me Sylvester Stallone, Tim Allen, and Vin Diesel together on the silver screen?
1: John Travolta.
0: As well are not a hit? That's a hit. Come
1: William
0: on.
1: H. Macy. Also Marissa Tomei. None of those people are on Soccer City Radio, though. Jeff Milby is, Aiden Riggs is, and he's the play-by-play voice of Louisville City. I'm Turner Hawkins. You are who you are. Thanks for listening to this show. We'll see you again next week. Again, Saturday and Sunday, both teams in action. Wednesday night, both teams in action. All kinds of soccer for you. Thanks for sticking with us after the World Cup. And as always,
0: vamos, Morados.
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5: I'm Christine Lisi. The NL East leading Braves erased an early 3-0 deficit with a 4-run fourth, which included a 3-run home run by Dom Smith and a solo blast from Ozzie Albies. Chris Sale tied a season high with 11 Ks in 6 innings. Braves topped the Padres 6-5. Twins got past the Guardians 3-1 in 12 innings. Cleveland went 0-17 with runners in scoring position. George Springer reached base three times. He drove in a run. Blue Jays beat the Rays 3-1 to avoid the 4-game sweep. As speculation continues to swirl around Tigers ace Tarek Skubal ahead of the August 3rd trade deadline, he said today his preference is to finish the season with Detroit and compete for a championship. He is scheduled to pitch tomorrow against the Royals, which could be his final start in a Tigers uniform. All eyes at SEC Media Days were on new LSU coach Lane Kiffin today. He said he now regrets how he handled his messy exit from Ole Miss, and his comments made to Vanity Fair back in May that some elite recruits weren't interested in playing at Ole Miss because of a lack of diversity.

0: Ian Fitzsimmons was born on the bayou. He knows a little something about Louisiana. Lane Kiffin, he's learning a little something about Louisiana there at LSU. You're listening to Amber and Ian. We've been reacting to all the sound coming out of SEC Media Days from Tampa, Florida all week long. All the SEC coaches are giving us the goods. And it's no surprise that the SEC would schedule Lane Kiffin for the last day.
1: They finally